was with God, and the Word was God. John 1:14 says, and the Word was made flesh and dwelt among us. Yet Jesus dwelt among us, and we beheld his glory, the glory of the only begotten of the Father, full of grace and truth. God's redemption at Christ's expense, full of grace and truth. Moreover, the law entered that the offense might abound. But where sin abound, grace did much more abound. Grace covers our sin. Paul wrote a lot of the New Testament. He wrote about healing. 2 Corinthians 12:7-9 says, unless I should be exalted above measure through the abundance of the revelations that were given to me, a thorn in the flesh. Oh, I got something that's bothering me, Lord. I got a thorn in my flesh. The messenger of Satan, he said the messenger of Satan to buffet me. Lest I should be exalted above measure. Oh, he's going to keep you humble. Trials and tribulations, sickness, problems keep you humble. For this thing I besought the Lord thrice or three times that it might depart from me. And guess what he said? He said, my grace is sufficient. God's redemption at Christ's expense is sufficient for thee. For my strength is made perfect in weakness. You can lift me up in your weakness. Most gladly, therefore, will I rather glory in my infirmities, that the power of Christ may rest upon me. In other words, Lord, don't leave me. I'll keep these infirmities, just don't leave me. Romans 3:24, being justified freely by grace through the redemption that is in Christ Jesus. Humble yourselves. Romans 6:24 says, the Lord bless thee, the Lord keep thee. The Lord make his face shine upon thee and be gracious unto thee. Oh, the day is Memorial. This is Memorial Day weekend. In Australia, they called it Anzac Day. In Germany, they called it Volkerstrategie Day. In England, they call it Remembrance Day. In Holland, they called it Dokkerhoeken Day. What's the meaning of Memorial Day in the United States? Memorial Day is observed the last Monday of May. It is a day to honor members of the military who were killed in service, both during deployment, overseas, or in training and services in the U.S. across the country. And I tip my hat to all those servicemen who died in wars. I tip my hat. Americans spend their day visiting cemeteries, attending Memorial Day events, and otherwise honoring those who lost their lives in service to the country. The day also is traditionally marked as the first unofficial day of summer. And we all like summer. And we're praying for the loved ones who lost ones and so forth. But there's another Memorial Day. There's a day that we should remember every day. In Luke 22:19, and he took bread and gave thanks and broke it and gave it to them saying, this is my body, which is taken for you. Do this in remembrance of me. Jesus said, as you take this bread, as you take this food, as often as you do it,
It didn't have a special day, didn't have a special time, but he says, often as you do this, remember me. 1 Corinthians 11:25, and after the same manner, he took the cup. When he had supped, saying, this cup is the New Testament in my blood. This do you as often as you drink it in remembrance of me. He said, remember me in all you're doing. He didn't say, remember me sometimes. He said, do this in remembrance of me. Now, when he had left speaking, he said to Simon, launch out into the deep and let down your nets. And Simon answered and said to them, Master, we have toiled all night and have taken in nothing. Nevertheless, on thy word, I will let down my net. And when they had done that, they enclosed a great multitude of fish. Are we remembering, Jesus, that we need to let down our nets? Are we remembering, Jesus, every time we get an opportunity to tell somebody about Christ? Or are we too busy doing our everyday usual routines? I'm talking to the preachers, teachers, evangelists, the Christians, Sunday school preachers, the unsung heroes. Yes, you believe. But are we really telling people about Christ, looking for the opportunity, looking for the chance to be able to tell somebody about Jesus? And I always keep my Romans Road to Salvation. I always keep sanctification scriptures. I always keep 2 Timothy 2:15. It says, study to show yourself approved, a workman that need not be ashamed. We ought to study because we're in a war. We ought to study because this is warfare. And it behooves us to tell somebody about Jesus Christ and back it up with scriptures. We were witnessing the other day, and I try to give a person one scripture about touch not the unclean thing, because we were in an area where they were doing everything that was big and bad enough to do. And I give 2 Corinthians 6:17, wherefore come out from among them and be ye separate, saith the Lord, and touch not the unclean thing. Just don't touch it. Just don't touch it. 2 Corinthians 5:17, therefore, if any man be in Christ, he is a new creature. Old things pass away. Behold, all things are become new. Are become. It's a process. It's a process. A lot of us need to be able to be new again. But it is a process. It didn't happen overnight. And it's possibility that it won't be done overnight. But the Lord can do it in the twinkling of an eye. Because my God is able. My God is able. The reason why I keep giving these scriptures on the radio is because I believe that all of us need to know the Romans Road to Salvation. Romans 3:23, for all have sinned and come short of the glory of God. Romans 6:23, for the wages of sin is death, but the gift of God is eternal life through Jesus Christ. Romans 5:8, but God commended his love towards us, and that while we were yet sinners, he died for us. And if you don't remember that one, remember Romans 10:9, that if thou shalt confess with thy mouth the Lord Jesus and believe in thine heart that God has raised him from the dead, thou shalt be saved.
Well, Lord, how do I get sanctified? I want to be filled with the Holy Spirit. How do I get filled with the Holy Spirit? And whatsoever she will ask in my name, that I will do, that my Father be glorified in heaven. John 14, if you shall ask anything in my name, I will do it. If you love me, keep my commandments, and I will pray the Father, he shall give you another comforter that he may abide in you. Dear Heavenly Father, we ask right now that you look down upon all those under the sound of my voice, and we'd like to offer a special prayer that, Lord, that you would heal, touch, and deliver. Dear Heavenly Father, we all got situations, we all got problems. And Lord, even in the good situations, we ask for wisdom to do the right thing. We ask for peace, understanding. And Lord, we ask for to be saved, sanctified, and filled with the Holy Spirit. Dear Heavenly Father, we just thank God for my family. Special prayer for my wife who has been with me for a long time and has stepped by me side by side. And we just thank God for her. We thank God for all the families listening, all those under the sound of my voice. Dear Heavenly Father, we don't know what we pray for as we ought, but this we ask the Spirit to make intercession with groanings no man can utter. Groan on, Spirit. Groan on, Spirit. Have your way, Lord.

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1: Good evening, everyone. So glad to be here this evening with you. And we pray, God, that the Word of God come forth as a rushing mighty wind to bless you with wisdom, knowledge, and understanding to the Word of God. Father, in the name of Jesus, we first ask that you forgive us all for every sin, fault, and shortcoming. Cleanse us, Father, from all unrighteousness, sin committed, yet that is omitted. Father God, those that we know about, those we don't know.

that we're sinning against you. Have mercy. Have mercy. Open up the eyes of our understanding that we may know what is the hope of our calling and what our inheritance in the saints is. Let us comprehend with everything we have your word tonight. Give us a hunger and a thirst for your word, Father God, for righteousness, to walk uprightly and to live right before you and you alone. Father, to where we don't have to repeat the prayer of David on a continuous level, that it's you and you alone who we have sinned against. Oh, Lord God, have mercy. Have mercy tonight. Show us our sin. Hold it ever before our faces, that we sin not against you and or man. In Jesus' name we thank you. Amen, amen, and amen. Tonight, I would like to continue in faith. Hallelujah. I think faith is one of the most important attributes that we need to exercise. You see, in order for God to bring about this earth, he had to have faith in himself, that when he spoke, that it would happen. When he did, it would happen. Because in Genesis, Genesis 1 exudes faith. It said, and God said, and God said, and God said this, and God said that, and it happened. Let's talk about this faith thing. Hebrews 11, 1. And I know you've heard me talk about faith many, many times. But I had somebody say to me, well, how many times are you going to preach on when I was preaching John 3:16? 3:16, I said, until God tells me to stop. And that's how long I'm going to preach on faith, until God tells me to stop and move on to something else. He gave me an analogy today. When the children are in school, and you know you've been there, you had the same math teacher and the same fifth grade math the whole year until you passed in June, from September to June. And if you did not pass at least with a 70, then you had to take that math class again. It didn't change. It didn't go to the sixth grade, and it didn't go back to fourth grade. It stayed at the fifth grade level. You follow what I'm saying? So what am I saying? Whatever it was, if you were in third grade or 12th grade or whatever grade, college, whatever, you had to have the same material every day for 5 days out of the week. And then for 5 months, or for 6 months, or for 8 months, however long the semester was. And you had to pass with glossary, which is the spelling words and the definitions, and you had to write them out, make up sentences for those words. Not only that, you also had to be quizzed. A quiz could be a pop quiz. You go in there on Wednesday, get a pop quiz. And Friday, you had your test. Then you had midterms. Then you had finals. See, all that learning of the same subject over and over, that was intense for children. Here, we're dealing with everyday life situations. If you have healing that needs to be in your body, you need to be studying, meditating, reading, speaking, and putting your eyes on healing scriptures all day and all night. You may say, well, I don't have time for that. You don't have time not to do it, because it's crucial. What does that do? It builds faith inside of you. The faith of God inside of you.
that God's word will bring you out. If it's finances, if it's marital problems, if there's trouble in the home, or finances, business, whatever the situation in life is, your faith, as you study faith and how to work faith and how to utilize faith and what faith can do for you, one of the things it can do, Hebrews 11:6 say, without faith it is impossible to please him. So faith pleases God. For he that cometh to God must believe that he is, and that he is a rewarder of them that diligently seek him. So one of the things that faith does, quite a few things in that scripture right there, is that it pleases God. And it causes God to reward you. You who diligently seek him. It didn't say seek him a little bit. Diligently. You have to be about your father's business. And being diligent means you're going at it over and over, over and over, constantly, constantly. Pushing through until you get the answer. When you get the answer, you keep right on pushing because there's more to it until it stands up and becomes yours, until it comes out of the supernatural world into the natural world where you are and where I am. Hebrews 11:1 says, what we ask now, what is faith? And I know we shared that with you before, but it's worth mentioning again and again and again. It says, now faith is the substance of things hoped for, the evidence of things not seen. It's what is it that you're hoping for? Are you hoping for a healed body, a healed mind, finances, salvation of loved ones, more of him and less of you? What is it? A job, a spouse? Children to get off the drugs, you to get off the drugs and or alcohol, secret sins to be delivered from, whatever it is, faith takes care of it. Faith in the spiritual realm, in the kingdom of darkness, is the same as money is in the natural. It is our currency. You see, you can't go to the store and get a bag of apples and just walk out without using the money in your pocket. That is your currency. You have to please the store owner by paying for the apples. Why? Because he or she has to buy more apples for other people. It's not just you and I in the world. It is others that have to be serviced as well. So if they gave away all their apples just to you or I, then who? They will have the ability to buy more supplies. And when the demand comes for the other people, it won't be there. Now, that's a little different than God. God doesn't need you to supply him with nothing. He supplies the need. The reverse of that is that when you use your faith in God, he supplies every need, all of the needs. 100%. But you have to get there. So in order to get there in your spirit, or better yet, in your soul, then you have to go in and read the word over and over. You have to rehearse it. You have to talk about it. Don't talk doubt. Don't talk unbelief. And if you are, that lets you know that, hey, I got more studying to do. I got more research to do. It's the same way with school. Your math class comes up 50 or 60, that means you got to study more. You got to go back and do some extra curriculum activity in that algebra or in that trigonometry or in those math, those times tables. You have to study more. And this is what we're called to do. God does not say his people perish because they don't love him. He knows you love him. He loves you too. But there are things put in place. There's laws in place
for every person in the world to use. The universe, the galaxy, all of it are governed by law. The sun is in the law of getting us up every morning. If she shines every morning at set time, she comes up from the east and she goes down at night in the west. It's never the reverse. God does bring chaos. He brings order. And the order is you have to study to show yourself approved unto God, that you need not be in a shame, being able to rightly divide the word of truth. You don't have to say, well, maybe God wants me healed. No, that's in the Bible. Himself bore your sicknesses and carried your diseases, and by his stripes you are healed. In 1 Peter it says you were healed. But if you don't study those and get those down inside your will, mind, and emotions, then you will lean or waver or stagger at your situation. And when you stagger, you leave yourself open for the devil to step right in and steal your healing the minute you do it. You see, it takes time sometimes for it to come from the spirit realm into the natural realm. Now, I believe, because I've proven it on many occasions, I've been through enough tests, trials, and tribulations to know if I get in this word about a situation and stay there, don't jump from here, there, and everywhere. Now, some of you may be able to do that, and that's good, fine, and wonderful. You're multitasking. You can multitask and get it all done at one time. But me, I had to get on healing when I was hemorrhaging to death. I had to get on healing when my son was coughing to death. I had to get on healing when my husband was not expected to live. And I had to keep saying it and keep reading it, keep writing it, keep meditating it day and night, exactly how he says to do it. And you know what? We got victory. Glory to God over those situations. Was it overnight? Of course not. I'm not superwoman. This is not wham, bam, thank you, ma'am. This is not, what do they call that? Spectacular living. This is supernatural living. God put the super on our natural. You put the super on your natural. When you come in here to this supernatural book and meditate therein, he tells us that day and night. Glory to God. So, Hebrews does tells us that faith is the substance of things we hope for. You hope for healing? Get in here and read faith, healing scriptures that will build your faith. Hebrews 11:6, we just went over that. It is impossible without faith to please God. And when we go to God, first of all, we must believe that he is. You must believe, first of all, that God is. He is not an it, he's not something, and he's not afar off. He's nearer than your hands and feet and closer than your breath. Glory to God. Mine too. And that he is a rewarder. He's going to give me my healing. He's going to give you your healing. He's going to give you the money you need. He's going to give you the home that you need. He's going to give you the deliverer, deliver you. But you have to keep your faith steady. You cannot waver it. We cannot waver it. Faith must be exercised, tried, and kept. Ephesians 2:8 says, for by grace are you saved through faith, and that not of yourself. It is the gift of God. 2 Thessalonians 1:3 says, we thank God always for you. This is Paul talking to the Thessalonians, because that our faith, that your faith groweth exceedingly. Faith can grow, faith can be diminished. The more you read, meditate, and study his word, it will grow. The less you do those days, it will recede. Glory to God.
You can have little faith. You can have a lot of faith. You can have no faith. And we have already talked about those, not in this session, but we will talk about those going forward. Hebrews 10:35 says, "Cast not away, therefore, your confidence or faith, which has great recompense or payment of a reward." See, so confidence in the Word of God. I always think about in the medical field, when the young people go to school to become doctors, they have to believe in that. If you become even a mathematician, he or she has to believe in those math equations. It's not going to work. You and I have to believe that when we turn to this radio station, it's there. We have to believe that when we pick up our phones, when we walk down the street, the phone is going to work and the street is going to hold us. What's the need of driving a car if you don't believe that the car is going to drive? You're going to stop. You're going to get out the car. You say, "No, I'm not driving this car because this car is going to wind up getting me killed." That's all faith is. But now you're using the faith of God and the Word of God. Now, if a car can get you from one stoplight to the next, from the store back home, if you could walk across the pavement and you don't fall through because you have faith in that, to sit in a chair and you don't keep it moving to the floor, my goodness, we can have faith or confidence in the Word of God. And we get it by meditating therein day and night. James picks it up like this, James 1:6. James said, "Knowing this, faith can bring you to the place of knowing. The trying of your faith worketh patience." Faith and patience work hand in hand. Some people want it like yesterday. I know I did. But I know that I have to exercise patience. 1 Peter 1 says that the trial of your faith, being much more perfect than of gold and perisheth, that the trial of your faith, or trying of your faith, being much more precious than of gold that perishes, though it be tried with fire, might be found unto praise and honor and glory at the appearance of Jesus Christ. You know how when you go see stuff and go see trials, and you learn so much. You learn so much. And you said, "You know, I'm glad I went through that, because I've learned now how to manage my money. I've learned now how to be a better spouse. I've learned now how to be a better parent. I learned now how to get a better job. I learned now how it is to not have anything. I was complaining, and I had a roof over my head. But when I became homeless, I began to learn how it feels and how it is to be homeless. And we'll then become thankful to God for what we have, even if it's a one room, a bed. Mark tells us in 11:24, says, "Whatever things you desire, when you pray." I tell you, when I was learning faith, I used to hang off of it, and I still do, like nobody's business. "When you pray, believe that you receive them, and you shall have them." Another word is to have or take them. You shall have them, or you shall take them. Let me read it to you again. "What things soever you desire, when you pray, believe that you receive them." At the minute of prayer is when you believe that you have it right then. You believe that you took it, the gift of the situation or the person you once saved, right then and there.
And I normally mark and date the date and the time that I prayed it, so I don't go back and undo my prayers. What I prayed today, this morning, I marked it and wrote it down. So as far as I'm concerned, I have it. I don't have to go back to God and ask Him again and again and again. I have it. And from here on out, I thank you for it until the manifestation of it shows up. Well, my time is up. I pray, God, that you have received the word of faith tonight and that you begin to act on it. Meditate in His word day and night over whatever it is, and your faith will be built up in that area. God bless you real good. Father, bless these your people to study the word and to meditate therein for day and night. In Jesus' name, amen. God bless you.

Hallelujah. I bless your name, Yahweh. I give you the glory. I give you all the honor. I give you all the praise, because truly you alone are worthy. There is no God like our God. Yahweh, you said, if I be lifted up from the earth, I'll draw all men unto myself. We lift you up. We give you the glory, for there is no God like our God. We magnify you on tonight. We give you the honor. We give you the praise. We give you all the praise that is due your name. For we know that the enemy comes but to steal, to kill, and destroy. So, Father, we thank you. But you said you come that we may have life and have it more abundantly. For we know that the enemy is a defeated foe. He is defeated because of the price that your son Yahshua paid on the cross for all mankind. And we just thank you, and we give you the honor, and we give you the praise, because we know that you alone are worthy. And there is no God like our God. For we know that the enemy comes with a commission, and that is to steal, to kill, and to destroy. That is what he comes to do, to steal, to kill, and to destroy. But like I said, Yahshua said, I've come. Yahshua said, I've come that you may have life and have it more abundantly. My title for tonight is Yahshua is the unveiling truth. Yahshua is the unveiling truth. Meaning that he is the truth and the light. No man can come unto the Father but through Yahshua. Father is who is Yahweh. So therefore, I lift him up. I give him glory. I give him praise. I'm going to just slow down a little bit, because truly, Yahweh truly is God. And he alone is worthy to be praised. And like I said, Yahshua is the unveiling truth, for he is the way, the truth, and the life, and the light. See, because only life in him, you cannot find life in any other God or any other deity. For Jesus said, I am the way, the truth, and the light. No man can come unto me but by the Father, but through me, because he is the open door. And he lets us know that if they come any other way, then through Yahshua, they're nothing but a thief and a liar and a robber. A thief, a liar, and a robber cannot and will not see life. I'm talking about that eternal life that is through Yahshua, because of the price that he paid. So we know that there are many religions, but there's only one door, and that door swings on welcome hinges. For the word of God says, whosoever will, let them come. For the door is open, and you're welcome. For the word of God says it's not his will that any should perish, but come to repentance. For the wages of sin is death. But the gift of Yahweh, who is God, is eternal life. But you can only find that eternal life through his son, Yahshua. And like I said, whosoever call on the name of the Lord, Yahweh, shall be saved. But the decision is up to you, because the price has already been paid.
the Lamb has already been slain. And you say, who is the Lamb? That Lamb represents Yahshua, who was slain from the foundation of the world. He was slain from the foundation of the world. That's the same Yahshua when he entered into the gates of Jerusalem. And they were crying, Hosanna, Hosanna, blessed is he that cometh in the name of the Lord Yahweh. And as you read on farther, they turned around and said, crucify him, crucify him. But the word of God lets us know, he said, no man, no man take my life, but I lay it down for all mankind, for all humanity. For it's not Yahweh's will that any should perish, like I said, but come to repentance. Because the word of God says in John 3:16, for Yahweh so loved the world that he gave his only begotten son, Yahshua, that whosoever believeth in him shall not die, but have everlasting life. But if you believe not on the only begotten son of Yahweh, who is Yahshua, who is Jesus, he said, you will not see life. You will not obtain life. Because there's only life in his son, Yahshua. Only life can be found in his son, Yahshua. And I see why the word of God says that if they come any other way, they're nothing but a thief and nothing but a liar. Because no one paid the price that Yahshua paid. No one was wounded for our transgressions, bruised for our iniquities, and the chastisement of our peace was placed upon Yahshua, the Christ, the one who said, no man take my life, but I lay it down willingly. But on the third day, with all power and all authority, he took it up. He defeated death, hell, and the grave. So just to let you know, hell was not made for mankind, but hell was made for the devil and his angels. That's why the word of God says, whosoever will, let him come. See, the decision is up to you. You have to have a made up mind. See, this walk is going to cost you something. This walk is going to cause you to deny yourself and to take up your cross and to follow Yahshua daily. You're going to have to deny yourself of the things of the world, the things that pertain to the world. That's why the word of God says, as believers, henceforth, finally, my brethren, forgetting those things, I count not myself to have apprehended. But this one thing I do, forgetting those things which are behind me. And it lets you know, We've got to press toward the mark of the higher calling, which is in Yahshua. But he'll give you the strength to do so. Like I said, see, he's the one. Yahshua is the one who laid down his life for all mankind. My title once again, Yahshua is the unveiling truth. He is the unveiling truth. He is the way, the truth, and the light. He is the bread of life.
He is the good shepherd that lays down his life for the sheep. He is the true vine, and his Father truly is the husbandman. He said, any vine that do not abide in me, see, it's broken off, and it dies. We must stay connected to the vine. We must stay connected to the vine. See, Yahshua, who is Jesus, he is the vine. Yahshua is the unveiling truth. There's no other way you can enter into heaven but through his son, Yahshua. His son was the one who took the 39 stripes for us, for our healing. He's the one who they beat until he was unrecognizable. He was the one who they nailed in his feet. He was the one who they nailed in his hands. He was the one who they pierced in his side. And the word of God lets us know how blood and water came gushing out of his side. That's why I can say there is no other way. He said, if you come any other way, you're nothing but a liar, a thief, a robber. That's what you are. That's why my title is Yahshua is the unveiling truth. It lets us know in the beginning was the word. The word represents Yahshua, who is the Christ. The word of God says, in the beginning was the word, and the word was with Yahweh, and the word was Yahshua. And how the word took on flesh, kept on flesh, and came down and dwelt among mankind. That's why the word of God says he came to his own and they received him not. Meaning they rejected him. They received him not. But as many as received him, to them gave he the power to become the children of Yahweh. That's why I can say Yahshua is the unveiling truth. He is the truth, the light of the world. That's why that makes us salt of the earth. And the word of God said that the salt have lost its seasoning. What good is it for but to be trodden under the foot of man? He said, ye are the light of the world. He said, a light cannot be hidden under a bushel, but it's hidden, but it's put on a lampstand, that it may give light to the whole house, that it may give light to all of those who come in contact with the light. And we represent the light. But the word of God says, and make it plain, any man that walk in darkness, and he says he knows me, he's nothing but a liar. And the truth is not in him. For he is the light of the world. He is the Prince of Peace. He is Jehovah Jireh, our provider. He is Jehovah Shalom. I'm talking about the God of peace. He's everything that you need. He's everything that you need. For the word of God says, never have I seen my righteous forsaken,
nor my seeds begging bread. Is there anything too hard for Yahweh? Absolutely not. He's a God of impossibilities. When it seems impossible, all things are possible if you only believe. Yahshua is the unveiling truth. He's the light that permeates the darkness. He's the light that enters the heart of man. He's the light that will lead you in a plain path. He's that light that will help you to detour from the wrong path. He'll be that light to lead you and to guide you. I'm talking about the true light. I'm talking about Yahshua, who is the light. That true light that have been revealed. But we all have to make a decision. For the word of God says, how long hark ye between two opinions? Meaning, how long will you be double-minded? You have to make up your mind. He said, I'd rather you be hot, meaning I'd rather you be on fire for me, running for me, witnessing for me, living for me, winning souls unto the kingdom in my name, for my glory. I'd rather you be on fire. So the word of God says, I'd rather you be hot. I'd rather you be hot or cold. Cold meaning you don't know me. You refuse to know me. Even when I present my word, I sent forth my word, but you refuse to hear me, to acknowledge me, to accept me. You refuse me, you reject me. So I'd rather you be hot on fire or cold. Refuse to hear me. Turn a deaf ear. I'd rather you be hot or cold. He said, but if you be lukewarm, meaning you're straddling the fence, you say you love me, but the works you do show differently. You say you love me, you worship me, you honor me, but yet your life shows a total opposite. You got to choose, ye this day, who you will serve. If God be God, the times we living in, choose me. If Baal be your God, the things of the world, the prince of the air, the God of this world, the fame, the fortune, the popularity, money, if that be your God, he said, then serve it. But heyday is coming after a while. Choose ye this day, not tomorrow, for tomorrow is not promised to no man. Choose ye this day who you will serve. The decision is up to you. Yahshua is the unveiling truth.
whether they believe it or not. He is the truth. Will remain the truth. That's just who he is. The truth and the light. Call on him. He'll answer you. He'll deliver you.

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1: Hallelujah. He is Lord. He has risen from the dead, and he is Lord. Good evening, everyone. Good evening. And to God be the glory for this day, for this is the day that the Lord has made, and therefore we let us rejoice and be glad in it. I thank God for this evening. I thank God for allowing me to come on to bring a word from him to you this evening in the name of Jesus. And I also bring you greetings from Temple Baptist Church, where I am one of the associate pastors at, under the senior pastor, the leadership of our senior pastor, Reverend Dr. Marvin L. Tiller in Chester, Pennsylvania. So to God be the glory. Now, I have a word of prayer, and then I'm going to get started. Heavenly Father, in the name of Jesus, I just thank you for this opportunity to bring forth a word to your people from you, Father, in the name of Jesus. I ask that you decrease me as you increase in me the more. Use me the way that you want to use me. Speak to me the way that you want to speak to me, because I yield to your spirit, Father, and I decree it and I declare it, because it's all for your glory. And I, in the name of Jesus Christ, that I pray, amen. This evening, I will be coming before you from Philippians chapter 1, verses 12 through 18. And it reads as follows. I'll be reading from the NIV version. And it reads as follows. Now, I want you to know, brothers and sisters, that what has happened to me has actually served to advance the gospel. As a result, it has become clear throughout the whole palace guard and to everyone else that I am in chains for Christ. And because of my chains, most of the brothers and sisters have become confident in the Lord and dare all the more to proclaim the gospel without fear. It is time that some preach Christ out of envy and rivalry, but others out of goodwill. The latter do so out of love, knowing that I am put here for the defense of the gospel. The former preach Christ out of selfish ambition, not sincerely supposing that they can stir up trouble for me while I am in chains. But what does it matter? The important thing is that in every way, whether from false motives or true, Christ is preached. And because of this, I rejoice. Yes, I will continue to rejoice. And you brothers and sisters that's on this line, I have a question to ask you, okay? And I want you to take a moral inventory inside yourself and ask yourself this question. Now, I know that some of you may not be leaders, but God did say in his word that he gave some to be apostles, some prophets, some evangelists, some pastors and teachers for the equipping of the saints, for the edifying, for the work of the ministry, and for the edifying of the body of Christ. So those who are leaders in the leadership of the church and who preach and teach the gospel, I want to ask you this question. What are your motives for preaching the gospel? What are your motives? Why are you doing it? What are your motives, okay? Are your motives for preaching the gospel is because you love God and you love people and you want to see souls saved? So you go out and you spread, you know, you give a word from the Lord to them. You preach the word and you teach the word of God to them so that they may come to the knowledge of who he is and his goodness and who his son is, Jesus Christ is, and all that he has done for them. Or are you preaching and teaching the gospel out of self-motives? I know there's some pastors that preach it. They won't even come into a church and bring a message unless they get paid. No, that's not why we preach and teach the gospel. It should not be for that, you know, because we preach and teach the gospel out of love for God and out of love for our Lord and Savior, Jesus Christ. If that was the case, you know, then God should charge us. Because he gave us his only begotten son. His only begotten son took on our sins, who knew no sin, so that we could be made righteousness of God. He gave his only begotten son and his son, he laid down his life for us so that we shall not die but live and declare the works of the Lord, and so that we could have a right to the tree of life. So if anybody should get paid for the gospel, it should be our Father who art in heaven. But he didn't charge us nothing when he gave his only begotten son. So why do we think that we have to get paid, or why do we want to draw attention to ourselves when we go out and preach the gospel? But there are some pastors who do this. There are. And you know something? That's why they're not being blessed the way they are. But Paul, the Apostle Paul, Philippians 1, 12 and 8 through 18 explains that Paul's imprisonment, though a hardship, advanced the gospel and gave him joy because he saw God working through the situation. He rejoiced that the gospel continued to spread, even though those who preached from selfish ambition because of the core message was being shared. This passage teaches that suffering can lead to the spread of the gospel, emboldening other believers, and that one can find joy in Christ regardless of circumstances. Do you know when you go out and when you give a word to somebody, you don't know what that person may be going through. You don't know what that person may be facing. You don't know the emotional traumas that they have experienced in their life. You don't know the hurt and pain that they may be carrying on the inside of them that they don't know how to overcome. You don't know the mental issues. You don't know. But when you go out and you give a word from them, when you go out and you spread the gospel to them, when you go out and you speak a word into their life, right, and give them a word from God, do you know that word can do, that word can do more than medicine that the doctors can give them in the name of Jesus? That word can heal them. That word can deliver them. That word can set them free in the name of Jesus. So that's why we cannot let nothing or no one stand in our way from giving a word to the to those who are out there who are yet to be saved, who are yet to know about God and his goodness and his son Jesus Christ and all that he has done for them. Because that word gives life. That word gives life. That word, we speak the word, and that word allows them, those dry bones, to live in the name of Jesus. So anyway, Philippians 1, 12 through 18 explains how Paul's imprisonment for Christ has advanced the gospel. His chains made his faith known to the palace guards, and they inspired other believers to become bolder in sharing their faith. While some who preach Christ do so out of selfish ambition and envy, Paul states that the important thing is that the message of Christ is being preached. You know, yeah, some do. Some may be going out there, you know, to try to draw attention to themselves, just like the Pharisees did when they were on the corner and they were sending up repetitionist prayers and, you know, drawing attention to themselves, you know. But guess what? But still, they were speaking the word of God, right? Regardless of their ambition, regardless of their selfish motives, right, in the name of Jesus. Regardless of their hidden agendas, right, in the name of Jesus, they were still preaching the gospel in the name of Jesus. The gospel was still being preached in the name of Jesus. And Paul rejoiced in this regardless of the motives, right? So the scripture that said to preach the gospel in season and out of season is found in 2 Timothy chapter 2, chapter 4, verse 2, right? Where it reads as follows, it says here, for the time will come when people will not put up with sound doctrine. Instead, to suit their own desires, they will gather around them a great number of teachers to say what their itchy ears want to hear. And that's the reason why 2 Timothy 2:15 tells us to study to show ourselves approved. We got to study the word of God ourselves, even though, you know, the pastors, you know, and these leaders, they're going out and spreading the gospel and they're preaching the gospel, whatever motive they're doing it.

word of God says, because even in the book of Revelation, it says that in chapter 22, it says that if you take away from God's word, he will take away from you from your life. And if you add to his word, and he will add the plagues to you, right, in the name of Jesus. I'm paraphrasing it, in the name of Jesus. But still, you know, so we got to study to show ourselves approved so that we can make sure that these people who are, these leaders who are teaching and preaching the gospel, they're teaching and preaching the gospel in their in its proper context, in the name of Jesus. You know, because I tell you, there are a lot of false teachers out here. There are a lot of teachers out here that are preaching and teaching the gospel, but they're not teaching and preaching the gospel the way that God is speaking it, right? Because in Isaiah 55 and verse 8, it says, God said that his ways are not our ways and his thoughts are not our thoughts. His ways and his thoughts are higher than ours, right? In the name of Jesus. But you got a lot of leaders out here that are preaching and teaching the gospel, even on TV. That's the reason why you can't even really go by what these pastors on TV are doing or preaching and teaching, right? Because some of them, if not most of them, are preaching and teaching the gospel out of context. They're not keeping it in the proper context. They're leaning to their own understanding about what God is saying in his word. And that's not what we're supposed to do. We're not leaning to our own understanding when it comes to preaching and teaching God's word. We have to preach and teach God's word the way he says it, in the name of Jesus. Because you know why? Because when it all said and done, right, the one that, you know, I said, if we mislead any one of them, right, anyone, he said, we might as well tie a millstone around our neck and throw ourselves into the deepest sea than to have to face his wrath, right, in the name of Jesus. So we have to preach and teach the word of God in its proper context, in the name of Jesus. So this 2 Timothy 4:2, the verse states that to preach the word, be ready in season and out of season, reprove, rebuke, and exhort with complete patience and teaching. Now, God will give you a word to say to someone, okay? But if you don't say that word to them, if you don't give that word to them, what God tells you to give to someone, and he knows, you don't have to know why he's telling you to say it. He knows why, right, in the name of Jesus. But if you don't say it, guess what? Their blood will be on your hands in the name of Jesus. This is what he said in his word, in the name of Jesus. So if God gives you a word to say to someone, say it, because he said so. Say it. My pastor said, he preached a sermon one Sunday. He said, whatever God tells you to do, do it. Don't ask questions. Don't try to second guess it. Just do it, because he said so. So if God gives you a word to say to someone, just say it, because he said so, in the name of Jesus. And if you don't, their blood will be on their hands. You'll be held accountable, right? Because God knows why he's giving you that word to say to that person. Because that person will be rebuked, that person will reprove, and that person will exhort them, right, in the name of Jesus. And he knows that word will change their lives for the better once and for all. That word will take root in them, right? Because he said that he will send one to plant, he will send one to water, but he's going to get the increase in the name of Jesus. So we're to say what God tells us to say when he gives us a word to say to someone. Because we don't have to know why. He knows why, and that's all that matters. And the Bible, especially in 2 Timothy 4, 3 to 5, says that the time will come when people will not tolerate sound doctrine, which I read earlier, and will seek out teachers who will tell them what they want to hear. I don't want no one telling me what I want to hear when it comes to the word of God. I want them to tell me exactly what God said in his word. No, but you got a lot of people out here, they will not go to church because they're being deeply convicted, and because they don't want to hear what God has to say. They don't want to be held accountable for the life that they're living, right? So what they do, they go and they search for people that will tell them what they want to hear. No. And then the next thing, but still, they're not receiving what God wants them to receive. They're not receiving the full of what God wants them to receive out of his word. Because that word that he gives to them through the preached word will change their lives for the better once and for all. But they want to, you know, that, and it's not them, it's the spirit in them.

If that spirit, the devil, he's keeping them from wanting to hear the word that God sends forth to them. That's who's doing it in the name of Jesus. So anyway, so yeah, they will seek out teachers who will tell them what they want to hear, leading them to turn away from the truth and wander off into myths. You know, nowadays, you know, in the world today, they call them right wrong, and they call them wrong right in the name of Jesus. You know, they don't want to go by what God says in his word. They want to go by what the world does. They want to go by how they want to live. They want to go by, you know, what they think of what they feel. It's not about what they think. It's not about what they feel. It's not even about this. It's about God and what he wants to do in the name of Jesus. So anyway, the command to preach in season and out of season is a charge to be persistent and ready to share the gospel regardless of whether it is convenient or popular. Guess what? And everybody is not going to be celebrating you when you bring that word to them from God. They're not going to celebrate you. They're not even going to want to, some of them, if not most of them, it's not even going to want to receive it in the name of Jesus. And matter of fact, they may not even want to hear it. They may just walk away from you. But guess what? Just like Jesus told his disciples, he told them, he said, if they do not welcome your message, take the dust off your feet and move on in the name of Jesus. Don't stand there and try to force them to hear what you say. Don't stand there and try to force them to receive what God has given you. No. If they don't want to receive it, shake the dust off your feet and move on in the name of Jesus. And go on to the next person that God wants you. Because that next person will be the one that wants to hear the word. Because they're going through something that they need a word from God in the name of Jesus. But you're wasting your time with somebody that don't want to hear the word. No, you move away from them. If they don't want to hear the word, you move away from them, right? Just let them go. And you pray for that person. And you ask God to open up their understanding. You ask God to change their hearts. You ask God to confirm, to renew their mind in the name of Jesus. To receive the word. In the name of Jesus. But don't stand there and debate God's word. No, we don't do that. No, we're not to debate God's word. No, in the name of Jesus. Let God handle that. That's God's business in the name of Jesus. So the consequences of not doing so are spiritual deception and people turning away from the truth, when they don't want to hear the word of God, when they don't want to have something to do with the word of God, when they don't want to receive the word of God that you bring forth to them, then guess what? They're going to go through a spiritual deception, and they're going to turn away from the truth in the name of Jesus. So, but what are the consequences will you have if you don't preach the word? Well, I'm glad you asked me. I'm glad you asked. The consequences that you will experience if you don't preach the word the way God gives it to you, to give it to someone, it's spiritual deception, right? People will reject sound doctrine and accumulate teachers who affirm their own desires, leading them to wander off into myths. We already talked about that, right? When you don't give them that word, right? Because once you, and guess what? Check this out. Once you give them the word that God gives to you, right? Even if they don't want to accept it, guess what? That seed has already been planted though, right? But if you don't want to give a word because you don't want them to hate you or you feel intimidated or whatever, guess what? No, you're not supposed to feel intimidated because God's got your back. He's got your back in the name of Jesus. You're doing what he instructed you to do in the name of Jesus. You're giving a word that he has given to you to give to somebody, whether they want to receive it or not, right, in the name of Jesus. So if you don't do it, right, then you will cause spiritual deception to be upon them, right? Like I said before, now, if they don't want to receive it, that's between them and God. But at least you did what God called you to do. At least you did what God instructed you to do and given that word. Because once that word entered into their ears, whether they received it or not, guess what? Even if they didn't receive it, right? That word still entered into their ears and still went down into their spirit, right? And God's going to send somebody that speak that same word into them, to water the word, the seed that was already planted in them, right? And God's going to get the increase
He's going to get the increase because he's going to bring that word to life in their life, right, in the name of Jesus. So he's going to get the increase, right? Okay. The second one that, you know, will happen if we don't preach the gospel, right, and give a word to someone from that God gives us, right, is rejection of the truth. There will be a turning away from the truth because people don't want to hear it, right? Okay. They don't want to hear it, all right? They, like I said earlier, they don't want to hear it. Just shake the dust off your feet and move on. If they don't want to listen to your message, shake the dust off your feet and move on. But don't stand there and try to debate God's word. Let God handle it from that point on, right, in the name of Jesus. Okay, the third one is a lack of discipleship, okay? When you don't give a word to people that God has given you a word to, you don't know if that person's going to receive that word or not. Only God knows that, right? In the name of Jesus. But you don't know if the word that you give to that person that God gives to you when you preach the gospel, guess what? That person just may receive that word, right? But if you have in your mind that they won't receive it, that you're intimidated or whatever, you're going to cause a lack of discipleship, right? And that means fewer people will be discipled in the true faith, right, in the name of Jesus. And Proverbs 13:18 says, whoever disregards discipline comes to poverty and shame, but whoever heeds correction is honored, right, in the name of Jesus. Okay, so when you give that word, right, when you give a word from God, right, when you preach the gospel and that person, whether they receive, if they receive it, guess what? They won't disregard discipline, right? Because that word will start washing them from the inside out, right? They won't be in poverty and shame. They will take heed to correction and is honored, right, in the name of Jesus. So we don't know. When God gives us the word, we don't know. When we preach the word, we don't know if they're going to receive it or not. Only God knows that. But we still have to give that word. We have to give that word in the name of Jesus that God gives it to us, right? We have to preach the word the way God will have us to preach it, right, in the name of Jesus. And then general false religion. There are a lot of false religions out here, right? And people are taking heed to every wind of doctrine in the name of Jesus. But guess what? Jesus says he is the way, the truth, and the life. He said that no one can come to the Father except through him, right, in the name of Jesus. So when we go out and we do outreach ministry and we give a word to someone or we preach the word, you know, to some, you know, give a message while we're out there, you know, doing outreach ministry, guess what? Those people, even though it don't seem like they hear it, right? They hear it, right, in the name of Jesus. And they're not being drawn away by other false doctrines, because you got Jehovah's Witnesses out there. You got Muslims out there in the name of Jesus. You got Mormons out there in the name of Jesus, right? And they're out there, right? And even here in the city of Chester, we have what you call the Black Israelites, right? In the name of Jesus. They were out there on the corners, right, giving whatever message that they were giving, right, in the name of Jesus. But guess what? That's why we, who have been called by Jesus' name, we got to give out there. We got to give this word that God has given to us. He did not plant his word in us to keep it to ourselves. No, he planted his word in us. He raised us up in his word, right, to go out into the highways and byways and compel those who are out there to come in and receive the free gift of salvation in the name of Jesus and to get a relationship with his son, Jesus Christ. But if we don't go and we don't do what he tells us to do and preach and teach the gospel, how are they going to know? How are they going to know in the name of Jesus? We got to get on our post, for real. We got to come out the four walls and do that which God has called us to do. And that is to preach and teach the gospel, making disciples of all nations in the name of Jesus. Hallelujah. So, and then the last one is spiritual effectiveness, ineffectiveness. When the church loses its effectiveness, it goes through a motion without truly fulfilling its mission
according to some interpretation. And 1 Peter chapter 1, verse 8 says, well, if you possess these qualities in increasing measures, they will keep you from being ineffective and unproductive in your knowledge of our Lord Jesus Christ. We, when we go out there and we preach and teach the word of God, we go out there and we, the church will be effective, right? Because we'll be preaching and teaching the word of God the way that he wants his word to be preached and teached, and he will add to the church, right? That should be saved, right? In the name of Jesus. So I say all that to say this: take examination of yourself and ask yourself, why am I preaching the gospel? What are my motives for preaching the gospel? And I mean, take a serious message. And if your motives, if you find, and ask the Holy Spirit to search you and to reveal to you what your motives are for preaching the gospel. Because he knows, he will lead you and guide you into all truth in the name of Jesus. So that's my message for you today in the name of Jesus. And I pray that you, everyone, got something out of it. God bless you all, and continue to have a blessed weekend and have a blessed Memorial Day.

Hey, Donnie, over here. Hey, what's up, man? I was looking for Debbie. I can't find her anywhere. You know, I think she was supposed to be coming tonight, right? Supposed to be coming tonight. Yes, she's supposed to be. I think she's already here, isn't she? Oh, I don't know. I haven't been able to find her anywhere. Well, you know, she's probably talking to somebody in back or something, or just preparing, you know. I think she's supposed to be speaking tonight, right? Yeah. I think she's supposed to be speaking tonight. But, you know, I was going to just, you know, congratulate her, you know, just, you know, encourage her or something. And I was trying to meet up with her earlier, but then I missed her at home. Then I missed her over here. I just couldn't find her anywhere. I got here, and I've been looking. Don't worry. You know, she's here. She's here somewhere, you know. Just get ready for the service. Just get ready for everything. And just sit back and enjoy yourself. Stop worrying so much. You can speak to her afterwards. I was wanting to encourage her. You know, she's always so busy telling her to relax. And always got to tell her to relax, you know, because she's always running around. She's always doing something and running around here and there and going all the time. Yeah, she may be going all the time, but she takes her moments. You know, she gets a chance to sit back. You know, everybody does. I'm sure she does, too. But you have to remind her. You always got to remind her because you'll be running all over the place. And I don't want her getting sick and, you know, overly tired because she won't take a break. I got to remind her to take a break. Well, I'm sure she took her break. I'm sure she rested up. You know, she always says she's got to be ready for tonight. So I think they're ready for her tonight. So everything should be okay. Oh, okay, but, you know, if you say so, look, just go in, auditorium, just, you know, relax, sit back, enjoy the word, everything will be fine. Let's just go in. See, I think they're ready for her now, see? Yeah, see, they're ready for her now, see? It'll be okay.

Hallelujah. Yes. And he answers. That's why I trust in. That's why I trust in him. Hallelujah. Yes. The Lord. And he

0: Oh, Heavenly Father, we come to you, Father God, in the name of your Son, Jesus Christ. Father God, we come to praise you, worship you, glorify your name. We just come to lift up your name, Father. Father God, we just thank you for just being Almighty God. Thank you, Father God, for all the things you have done. Father God, you're holy, and teach us how to be holy like you. You're a holy God. Father God, your words say first, seek the kingdom of God first. And Father God, we are putting you first. Teach us how to put you first, Father God. Allow us to trust you, Father God, and just surrender everything unto you. I thank you, Father God, for allowing us to see a brand new day. And I ask you to forgive us for all our sins. And I ask you, Father God, to do a circumcision in our heart. If anything in our hearts that's not of you, we ask you to remove it. If we hide anything in our heart, you said we hide anything in our hearts, unforgiveness, you don't even hear our prayers. Anything that's not pleasing to you, we ask you to remove it, Father God, in the name of Jesus. Search our hearts. Oh, hallelujah, hallelujah. Father God, I thank you this morning for every minister, every teacher, every child of God that brought the word so far and the ones going to bring the word. I just thank you, Father God, because you handpick each one. And I just thank you, Father God, to even giving me the vision. I thank you, Father God, for each one you already equipped. In the name of Jesus, the apostles, the prophets, all, Father God, in the name of Jesus. We just thank you for the platform, Father God. And we thank you for every door you open, every door you shut, Father God. Thank you for expanding the ministry, Father God. In the name of Jesus, Father God, I just give you all the glory, all the honor, Father God. Just continue to use us, Father God, for your glory. We give you all the praise and all the honor. And everyone that's listening, allow them to receive a word from you. Allow them to see a touch from you. Healing in the name of Jesus. Father God, you say your heart goes out for the lost. And we pray for every lost soul this morning. Bring them, Holy Spirit, into the kingdom of God. One by one. And I pray for obedience. Lives can be changed. Lives can be delivered. Father God, they can know you and be able to walk into the newness of life. Be able to receive the love, joy, peace. In the name of Jesus, I just thank you. In Jesus' name, amen. Amen. Hallelujah. Oh, glory, glory, glory. Oh, thank you, John. Oh, Father, we just thank you. In the name of Jesus. Oh, thank you. Hallelujah, hallelujah. I just want to thank everyone who's tuned in to What's Your Story at Midnight. God is just doing new things here at WTMR, and I just thank God and I praise him for everything that he have done and everything he's doing. You know, we never know what God's going to do next, but he constantly open up doors, opportunity, allowing more people to get on the airways, to preach the gospel across the the nation. I just thank God. In Jesus' name, amen. Tonight, my title is Putting God First. Put God First. That's my title. Put God first. Why is it so hard to put God first? In Matthew 6:33, it states, "But seek first the kingdom of God and his righteousness, all things shall be added unto you." But for so many believers, it's hard for some of us to even put God first in our lives. A lot of times, we don't even realize it. We choose in our own day. We make plans for our own life. Even when it comes to finances, directions, and don't realize we're putting ourselves above God. Even when we're having problems, instead of us taking it to God first, we want to call our family, our friends, and ask them, what do you think? Instead of taking it to God. We must understand what it truly means to put God first in our life. First, we got to learn how to trust God. That's number one. We got to learn how to trust him and submit to God. It's more than just attending church on Sunday or saying your prayers whenever you feel like it. Putting God first means in every decision, every thought, every action of your life, you need to align it with God's will. Do you really know how to put him first? Do you really trust him? You know, if I ask someone that question, do you trust God? Oh, sure. Yeah, I trust God. Until trouble come. And run around to everyone else trying to seek help. Instead of first taking it to God. To put God first means to follow his path, to be obedient, and surrender everything to him. We want the blessings, but a lot of us don't want to submit. We want to put God first, but we're not doing it. Mentally, we're not doing it. And we need to learn how to put him first. And the only way to learn how to put him first, you got to learn him. You got to read your word. You have to be in a relationship. You have to be a child of God. And once you get to know your Father, you're going to want to put him first. And if you're not putting him first, the word going to line your life up with his will. Because you're going to get hungry and thirst, and you're going to want to be with him. You're going to want to do everything right to put God first is to establish the kingdom of God as the center of your life. We want to give him the first fruit of our day. Matthew 6:33 says, but first seek the kingdom of God and his righteousness, and all these things shall be added. That's what the word of God's saying. I know you do. I want my life to line up with the will of God. I want to learn how to put him first.
1: 6:33, seek first the kingdom of God and his righteousness. This statement is the centerpiece of Jesus' sermon on the mountain. If you get this right, everything else going to fall in place. God demands that the kingdom rules be first in your life. When it missing you, this is the main key to your problems. Righteousness is the standard God required in order for his people to rightly relate to him. To seek his kingdom is to seek to live in accordance with the standards of his godness. It don't mean that we're not going to suffer. We're going to suffer. And we're going to go through. But we have God himself. We have Jesus. And we have the Word. We have the Holy Spirit. He said, if you keep your mind on me, I'll keep you in perfect peace. That's the Word of God. That is the Word. Hallelujah. Well, tonight, we're going to talk about putting God first. Put him first in everything you do. Put him first. It's a reminder that the knowledge of the Word of God should be made us willing to trust him. Solomon say in Proverbs 3:5-6, trust in the Lord with all your heart and do not rely on your own understanding. In all your ways, know him, and he will make your path straight. The Hebrew word for trust means to lie down on, to put your entire weight on something. So we got to submit everything you have, heart, mind, body, soul, everything to God. You got to totally trust him. And that's the only way you can put him first. He the only way, only one can sustain us. I can sustain you. Your own understanding won't support you. That's the Word of God. God doesn't want us to be coming to a crossroad in our life without no godness. He wants us to rely on him. He wants us to know his ways, his divine perspective, so we won't take the wrong road. The proof that we are not trusting God, even when we say we do, is when we turn to other sources. First, to address life problems. If you want to know where you trust is, ask yourself a question. Where do I turn first when I'm in need and when I need help? God is omniscient, and his wisdom is right there for us. He has the ability to help us in all our needs, but we got to trust him. The Word of God says, if anyone lack wisdom, just ask. And he'll give you whatever you need. And all your ways know. You got to know and trust and believe in God with all your heart. But no, a lot of us, we running around asking everybody else to help us. And a lot of people, they're going through their own problems. And then you get upset when nobody can help you. But you ever think about it? That God shut that door, won't allow people to help you because he wants you to come to him.
0: He wants you to come to him. He will shut every door so no one can help you, so you can come to him. Because he's doing something new in you. He's molding you and shaping you into his image. Even when you go through challenges in your life, problems, different things, he's shaping and molding you. You have to go through. He went through. How are you going to go to the next level? But today, I come on to say, put God first. Just put him first. I don't care what you're going through in life. Learn how to put him first. Don't just wait until your back get up against the wall. When you open up your eyes in the morning, begin to praise him, because that's a miracle right there. You woke up this morning, you ain't get a phone call from your family and friends. Everybody's safe. Just begin to thank him for you. Open up your eyes. Give him the first fruit. The kingdom of God live in each believer's heart. It lives inside of us so we can change the atmosphere wherever we go. But we must put God first. Seek him first. He says it in the word, everything else shall be added in your life, but you must seek him first. It's not that hard to do. We got to just seek God first. Exodus 23, do not have other gods beside me. That's the word. This rule means you are to treat no other person, place, or thing in your life like God. He is not to be your chef. God, he is to be your only God. The Lord alone is to be God in your life. You don't put nothing, money, finances, people, nothing in front of him. Put him first. This is what the word is saying. Put him first. Make him the priority of your life. If you put God first, he's going to put you first. But you got to learn how to put him first in your life. Put Jesus first in your life. He said, everything else shall be added. Just simple as that. You shall have no other God before him. And this is a directed command. This is a command. Don't put nothing in front of him. Anything that you put in front of him, you looking at it as a God. You put it first in front of him. And he said, seek me first. He ain't said seek prayer first. He ain't say seek church first. He said seek the kingdom of God first. That's what he said. His kingdom. That's what he said. And we got to learn his kingdom. He didn't come down here for religion. He came on earth for relationship and to get dominion back. Because Adam lost dominion. Relationship. When he sinned against God, he lost dominion. He lost a relationship. He lost the Holy Spirit. He was no longer connected to God. Before then, it was perfect, and then it became Satan's world. So God the Father loved us so much, he had to send his son down here to draw his children back to him, to get dominion back, to get the kingdom back. Hallelujah. I thank God for the word. But I come this morning to tell you, we must put God first. We must put him first. And that's what he says. And when you put him first, everything else shall be added in your life. He know what you need. Instead, Christ's disciples had, I'm in Luke 12, 27, 32. Instead, Christ's disciples had assist to the spiritual realm when they put in the kingdom of God with its promise and provision, because the kingdom is the divine rule, a defensive, as his children are in the world. It would be the Father's joy to give them, the little flock, the kingdom covered. Hallelujah. We must put God first in everything that we do. Hallelujah. Put him first. In Luke 12, 31, instead, seek his kingdom, and these things will be added to you. He wants you to seek him first. Don't be worrying about material things. He said, seek him first. And Romans 12, 1, offer your body as a living sacrifice, holy and pleasing to God. This is your true and proper worship. This strips of defined patterns, God first, as a lifestyle of total devotion. Present your body as a living sacrifice. That's surrendering. Totally surrendering. Giving it all to God. I remember the times when I didn't even know my father. I just knew he was real. And now I'm getting to know his word and getting to know my father. And learning about the kingdom, it changed your whole mindset. The kingdom of God put things in the right order. And the God that we serve is about order. Learn how to put God first. Your whole life will change. If you only put him first, and he will put you first. He will take care of your children. He'll take care of your friends. He'll take care of people all around you. He'll take care of you. He know what you need. All them things down in the world, it's a small thing when it comes to God. Just put him first. Put him first. He will open up doors. And you don't even know how these doors begin to open, and begin to open blessings everywhere. But you must put him first. If you don't know how to put God first, pray. Talk to your father. Get in your word. Begin to read your word. Call on his name. Say, Lord, I want to know of you. And if you look for him, you will find him. Pray for him to give you that hunger and thirst after righteousness, after him. Put him first. And watch how your life change. Your whole life will change. You'll begin to walk into the newness of life. People just walk up to you and bless you. You'll end up with favor. Set your heart on things above. That's

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I love him tonight with all my heart, with all my soul, and all my strength. I love him because he first loved me. I love him because he purchased my salvation way back on Calvary. And I say this all the time, I'm on my way to heaven, enjoying the trip. I'm having a good trip. And wouldn't take nothing for my journey. I wonder, have you ever found the need when you were burdened? And there might have been people around you, but nobody that you could talk to. Has there ever been a time like when everybody in the house was asleep? And because of the need in your life, you found yourself talking to God. Now you know there's one trend of thought that God don't hear you and God don't talk back. But I know that's not right. I talked to him this morning. And sometime you have to be still and know. Hello, anybody here feel like talking back to me? Sometimes mama's there, father's there, husband, wife is there, children around, but you can't talk to them. Because they don't understand the situation. You can't talk to friends because they mean well, but they just have a gossiping nature. Before you can hang up, your good friend called his good friend. And then his good friend called his other friend, and when it gets back to you, you're crushed. And sometimes you just have to deal with Lord in the stillness of your life. We sing a song here in the temple that says, any way you bless me, Lord, I'll be satisfied. And sometimes you just have to ask God, Lord, let it breathe on me. I'll be all right if the breath of the Lord would just breathe on me. I'm like the writer that said, you don't have to make no special trip to bless me. But while you're next door blessing my neighbor, do not pass me by. It's kind of old fashioned, but this was my choice. All the writers had a song. I reach way back and way back. Young folk won't know it, but some of the older people might remember the words. It just simply says,

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And good evening, everyone. And once again, you're listening to the Gospel Music Block Party. My name is Dan Murphy, and I do hope and pray that you're having a good day today. And yes, it was a pretty good day there in the tri-state area, but after the beginning of the week, where it was nice and hot and warm for some, and now it's cooled off a little, and then it's going to be rainy over the weekend. But, you know, that's the weather. And however the weather may be, whether it's hot, cold, sunny, stormy, however, we all know one thing for sure, and that is that this is the day that the Lord has made, and yes, I shall rejoice and be glad in it. And, you know, we can always rejoice because, hey, the Lord left us some great gospel music. And not only he left us some, he gave us people even nowadays that are still making gospel music, and it still sounds very good. And I'm talking about a newer artist that's just coming onto the scene. Talk about a millennial baby. This one is way into the millennial because her career just started. That's hard to believe, but it's just before, just within the 2010s and stuff. And it's hard to believe we're already in 2026, but hey, that's where we are. But the Lord is always giving us great talent. And I'm talking about one person named Tyrion. Now, you might have seen her, but I'll get into that later. But you're definitely going to hear her. This young lady has some talent, a nice voice, and it's time to present it. So, with that, we say, take it away, Tyrion.

And there we have the first three songs by Tarian. And they were the song Big God, also the song God Is For Me, and the song Testimony. Now, the thing about this young lady, and yes, she is a real person. Now, I did a person a while back called Delina Hope, and that was actually an AI-generated thing. Just wanted to show you that. Hey, AI is coming into the picture nowadays, and you have a lot of songs showing up on YouTube and things where they're AI-generated, and they sound like they're in the style of, and you have to be, they're nice, but we want some real people to do some stuff too, because the Lord still provides very talented people. This is one of them to show you how talented. This young lady is actually from Memphis, Tennessee. See, told you she was real. And you can always tell by the videos, because there's actually videos with her in them. And so what you have here is a person who has a nice little career going. And the one thing is, when I said you might have seen her, if you are a fan of American Idol, then you did see her, because she was on season 15. Yes, Tarian was a contestant on American Idol season 15. She actually made it to the Hollywood rounds before she was eliminated. Now, with that, you can see nothing did stop this young lady, who started really her solo career, you could say, back in the 2017, because you might have seen her or heard her before, because she was singing with another gospel star known as Toby Mac. Now, those people that know Toby Mac, yes, then you've heard her a few times there too. So, as always, these guys, sometimes they may start off in the background and they get that push to go to the foreground, and that definitely happened with her. So that's what she's been doing. And as I said, she was with Toby Mac's band. She's been on American Idol. So you can see the lady has some talent, and it is now coming forward. And coming forward in a very nice way. She's actually done some albums, the first one back in 2019. And then, like I said, she started her career basically around, some would say, 2017. But now she's going full speed, and it is interesting to see, because, as I said, you have these marks. These people are making a mark, so much so that that last song you heard, Testimony, that's the version where she's the only one on it. And as one comedian said on one show, it's about to get CC'd, because there's another version which has CC Winans on it. So I don't know. It's her and CC. So the song may be CC'd soon, but that's okay, because she is a nice little songwriter. She's writing her own stuff, and it's not bad for this young lady here. And as I said, full name is Tarian Bass Woods. Yes, she's Woods is the married name, because she's actually a wife and things. So you can see where, and they also said she serves as on the staff of Angel Street as a mentor to young girls, as she is advocating for a nonprofit organization. So she's also busy doing other things too. And that's always good to see. As I said, these people, they're still out there. They're still fighting for the Lord, singing for the Lord. And that talent, nice voice, as you can see, yay God, keep it going. And we want you to keep it going. So don't forget that the Midnight Gospel Train is coming your way, 12 midnight to 6 a.m. It is the Midnight Gospel Train. 12 midnight to 6 a.m. both on Sunday and Monday morning, and it's all right here, 800 on the AM dial, also on the World Wide Web at www.wtmrradio.com, also a part of TuneIn.com and iHeartRadio, and of course, you get us on the WTMR app as well. And something else you get as well? Of course, more great music by Tarian.

And there we have the last three songs by Tyrion. And they were, the song's called Matthew 5. And then the next tune there is Honestly, We Need Jesus. And the last song there is called Give It Time, which actually was a title track from her album of 2024. And there was one that came out, I think, a year or earlier this year that was the title Give It More Time. Give Me More Time. And there, her first thing came out in 2021 called Genesis of Tyrion. And it is interesting to see how this young lady is just coming up now. You know, it's one of those things, the career is starting. And we get old enough, you know, those people that we see, the people that's been around forever. And now we're seeing the new crop come up. And as I said, the Lord will always have those that's going to give them the talent. And they're going to be for him. And that's what they're doing. And I say pray for them all. That they just stay the course. Stay Christian songwriters, not trying to just mix over or anything. Just stay with the Lord. And that's what we always want them to do. So pray for them all. That they just stay that course. And the Lord continues to bless them. Got another guy who knows about that. He's been blessed. And I guess he's beginning to fall into the old head school. But that's okay because, hey, the Lord has really blessed him. And he would say it's not because he's lucky, it's because he's loved. And he knows about the cycles of life and things, how the cycles go. But, you know, when you're going to do things, you just have to make room in order for the Lord to bless you. You just make room for what God is doing. And you know that he is able to do everything that he says he's going to do. But I'll let you know more about that artist after our little break.

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And we're back with more of the Gospel Music Block Party. Once again, my name is Dan Murphy. And as I said, I got another artist here who knows a thing about the Lord, been in the business for a little while and been able to be around this long and still considered a star. And it is one of those things where he would say, it's not because he's lucky, because I'm loved. And he knows about the cycles that, you know, life can go through and these things and periods of time can go through, but you have to make room when the Lord is doing things for you. And also I said that he knows that God is able to do everything. And if you haven't guessed it by the song titles dropped within there, yes, I'm talking about none other than the gospel artist Jonathan McReynolds. And it is something to think about. He's beginning to go into the older class, I guess, now, but he's a millennial baby, and he's one that's been blessed by the Lord greatly as his career has just shined and signed on. And he's done some nice moves, done a few things here that, you know, you could say, some would say lucky, but as he says, no, it's because he's loved and he's blessed. But, you know, his music, it always speaks for itself. It's always done those things. And that's how come we can let the music, again, speak for itself. That's how come what's left to say? Hey, nothing. Except just take it away, Jonathan McReynolds.

0: And there we have the first two songs from Jonathan McReynolds. And they were the songs The Way You Loved Me, The Way You Love Me, and also the song Able. Now, Able's also done with another voice you might know, and that is the voice of Marvin Winans, who is from the famous Winans group there, the brothers that all sang together. For those who don't know who the Winans are, you young guys, yeah, the older ones, you know the Winans and Marvin and everything else. But that's a very nice song that he did there. And as I said, this is a talented, talented young man who has come onto the scene and really made his mark. Now, his whole career started around 2012. So as I said, he's a millennial baby. And it's hard to believe that he's beginning to get into that group where, you know, he's becoming the old head of that crew now. But it's hard to believe. But the one thing is, Jonathan's always had a great voice, great talent, and it's always shown out, winning Grammys and being nominated for awards and being more of, you could say, that contemporary Christian edge of music now. And his style's a little different than you would see in some traditional things, but he can go traditional on you. But he's always done different things with his music, and he's always let that stand out. And it's hard to believe the guy is still single, but he's always has a project or something that's going. Matter of fact, he has a new one that just came out called Closer. So he'll always be doing something out there in the music business. And he does know his way around it, because you have to remember, I think he was one of the judges that was on Kirk Franklin's Sunday's Best. So he served as a judge. He's been the singer, and his career, as I said, songs like Make Room, I'm Not Lucky, I'm Loved, Cycles, really helped set him up as one of those people that's influencing so many others. And as I said, I used to get him a little confused with another singer that also has the light tone voice in Travis Green. Now I know what I'm apart. But that goes back to my Walter Hawkins, Richard Smallwood days. And if you listen long enough, you know what I said about them. But I was having that little trouble with Travis and Jonathan. And so also remember which Jonathan it is, because there's a lot of Jonathans out there now. But between Jonathan McReynolds and Jonathan Nelson, it's like, hey. But we get it straight. We know this is Jonathan McReynolds. And he, as I said, stands on his own, always has. And it's good to see these young guys as they're coming up, as I said before. Now, he's out of Chicago, Illinois, but it's good to see these guys still holding their ground, still doing their thing. And, you know, he's done his things for TV and helping out so many other artists. And it's always good to see this guy who's been doing very well out there. And as I said, we want them to keep it going, as always. And speaking of keeping it going, we want you to keep it going. So please remember the Midnight Gospel Train coming your way. 12 midnight to 6 a.m. It is the Midnight Gospel Train, both on Sunday and Monday morning. All right here, 800 on the AM dial, also on the World Wide Web at www.wtmrradio.com. 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And don't forget, you get us on the WTMR app as well. And something else you get as well, of course, more great music by Jonathan McReynolds.
1: My truth is that some songs deserve a remix. So here's a remix.

And there are the last two songs by Jonathan McReynolds, and they were Your World, and that's, some call it the Adulting Remix, and it's a remix, as you say, it doesn't do it with everything, but I thought the song needed it. So there's the song Your World, and that's the remix version that you heard there. And then the next song was All Things Well. And I like that rendition of that. All things work together for my good. Yep. And we want you to know, relax. And yes, all things do work out for the good for those who love the Lord. And if you love the Lord, then you know things are working out. And he can definitely say that, because nice little career going, and it's still going, and we want it to continue on. And he becomes real one of those old heads, you know, as the years go by and people are saying, I was influenced by Jonathan McReynolds. And we love to hear that. We want that to happen. And so, as I said, pray for these guys as they just stay focused on the Lord. Because never think that they don't need your prayers. They do. We do. We all do. We pray for you. You pray for me. I pray for you. We should be doing that for one another always. And that's how come we always keep things rolling and we keep more ministries and songs going throughout the night. That's one reason why the Midnight Gospel Train is here. Yes, the Midnight Gospel Train coming your way, 12 midnight to 6 a.m. Yes, it is part of your gospel music all night long on the weekends, which continues tomorrow night at 10:30 p.m. Please join me for Sunday Night Gospel. And it all starts on a Saturday night at 11 p.m. with the Gospel Music Block Party. And yes, you have been listening to the Gospel Music Block Party. My name is Dan Murphy. Hopefully we brought you something to encourage you, to inspire you, to uplift you, to let you know that God is there with you and for you. And always remember that I want you to have a good and, most importantly, a blessed night.

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church. Come on, clap your hands right there. 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

0: How y'all doing out there? Yes, One Way Home. How y'all doing? This is Minister W. I was known as the storyteller. Got to make sure you call me. Let me know you're one of the favorite listeners here on a midnight gospel train. Call me now. My number is 267-210-6947. Let me know you're tuned in every week. You know, if you're driving out there, make sure you slow down because you know it's raining. So make sure you take it easy out there. Happy Sunday morning. And whatever you do, do not turn from this down. You got more good gospel music and nothing but the word of God. How you doing, Dante? Dante in the house. Here we go. Let's see what Dante talking about.
1: Hello, how are you?
0: How you been?
1: I've been good. How about yourself?
0: Okay. How you doing this weather, all this rain?
1: Well, the rain, that's a little different. I mean, it's been hot earlier the week, then it got a little cooler. I don't know how to dress anymore. What's that? You wear one thing when you leave, you have to wear something else when you come home. Oh, the weather's crazy.
0: I know. I had to turn the heat back on.
1: It was like, why did it get so cold all of a sudden? What's going on?
0: This weather is crazy, right?
1: But that's okay. At least we can experience. I'm glad I can experience it.
0: I had to put the coat back on, too.
1: Yes. Like I said, it was like 90 degrees early in the week. Then it's all of a sudden it's 60. What? I don't know what to do.
0: I know, right? 51 degrees. That's a lot.
1: Oh, yeah, that's a big difference.
0: Right?
1: You go from, like, what was it, like 92 or 95, yeah. And that was 62. Oh, my goodness.
0: 51 degrees. How you like that? And nothing but rain.
1: Nothing but rain. I know today is so rainy.
0: Yes.
1: But we need the rain. You know, we haven't had rain for a while, so I guess it's good, you know.
0: Oh, yes.
1: I mean, one way, yes, it's good because we do need the rain, you know, that does help make the flowers and things look pretty, but, you know, it's so rainy, it gets kind of gloomy.
0: Yeah, I know. I want to just stay home and relax.
1: I know, I didn't want to get out of bed this morning. It was like, oh, it's cloudy. It's like, oh, but it's so comfortable right now.
0: I didn't want to get up. It took a lot to get up.
1: I was like that too. I was like, I don't want to move. I don't want to get up. I don't want to do anything right now. I just want to lay here.
0: And relax, right?
1: Yes, I want to lay there under the covers and relax. You know, I got, what they say, I got cozy. I got nice and comfortable.
0: I didn't get sleepy until it was time to come here. I like that.
1: Uh-oh, that's like you're trying to say, like your body trying to tell you something.
0: Yeah, like, yes.
1: No, I don't want to go.
0: Nope, I didn't want to go, I'm telling you.
1: It's like you're doing fine all day long, and it's like it's time to go to work. No.
0: I know.
1: It's like a little child. No, I don't want to go.
0: Nope. Thank God I was able to heat my car from the house. That's the only thing that helped me.
1: Oh, that's nice.
0: Right?
1: Nice.
0: Getting a cold car, you're like, oh, no.
1: I know, so you really don't want to go.
0: I'm telling you, you don't want to go nowhere.
1: But, you know, you have to. Good thing you pressed on. You know, good thing you came out.
0: Yes, I did.
1: Bless the people with the music and the ministries.
0: Uh-huh. I was on my way out shopping today, right?
1: Mm-hmm.
0: And I got tired. I knew I was tired. Guess what I did? Went back home and went to bed. I said, forget this.
1: Back home and went to bed. Oh,
0: yes,
1: my goodness.
0: I turned around. I went to the store, got one thing, turned around, went back home. I went to another store. I said, I ain't doing that. I said, I'm too tired. I'm going to take care of me.
1: You just said, I'm going to get the one thing, then I'm going back home.
0: I'm going back home to get to bed.
1: That means you were tired.
0: When
1: oh,
0: I'm tired, goodness. I just passed right past the store. Now, you know that's crazy. Mm. I said, my sleep is more important than getting in these lines.
1: No, that's true. That's true. Take care of yourself first. That's right.
0: Yes.
1: That's
0: I'm
1: right.
0: I'm
1: you need to take
0: down.
1: Care of yourself
0: I'm
1: first.
0: Shit. Everybody got to go for their own because I'm done. I don't have no more to give. And when you get like that, You better slow down and take it easy.
1: Yeah, yes, yes. I think you're sold. I definitely think you should do that. You better take it easy. You don't want to get sick or anything, you know.
0: Yes, yes.
1: Don't want
0: yes.
1: to be too exhausted that you can't do anything. Oh, my goodness.
0: I know.
1: That'd be the worst.
0: Yes, yes, yes, yes.
1: I couldn't be one of those. I know somebody that was like that. They're always running around, running around, running around. It's like, oh, no, I can't do that. I was like, I cannot do that one. Oh, no, not me.
0: Nah, I mean, I was, like, tired.
1: You're so tired that you're doing... Well, you're so tired that you're saying, I need to go home and get some sleep instead of continue to do this. You are tired.
0: And listen, I was dreaming about this old job I used to work at that I took off. Could you believe it?
1: You're dreaming about the old job?
0: Yes.
1: Oh, no.
0: That I took off? No. And how many points I got left? Could you believe it?
1: No. You can't do that. No. You know, it's too much when you're dreaming about the old job.
0: The old job, yes.
1: No. It can't have that happen. You know, that is a bit too much. You know,
0: took me back in time. Mm. Now you know I'm tired.
1: That's too tired. That's when you're going. You're too tired. You start dreaming about the old job. No. You're too tired when that happens.
0: Yes. Well, you know, Dante, you know, our talk show coming out next month. I hope you're thinking of a name of it.
1: I don't know.
0: You don't want me to name it Ask Dante. Ask Dante. That's all I got. That's a good one, right?
1: No, that's not a good name. What are you talking about now?
0: You want to know Ask Dante?
1: Don't ask me. Nothing. I don't know nothing. You got to be kidding me. That's crazy.
0: Yep, Ask Dante. That's all. I said, what name of Ask Dante? That's it.
1: No.
0: I gotta freeze. You gotta help me. You got 1 week left.
1: Maybe 1 week left.
0: Yeah,
1: because we'll
0: the end of the month is next week.
1: Oh wow, that's time
0: Saturday.
1: Is
0: that's it. So the talk show the following week. Get ready.
1: Time is just
0: talk
1: a fly,
0: show. With Dante, the storyteller, at 12 on Saturday.
1: That is crazy. It's crazy.
0: Ask Dante. We got to come up with a name.
1: We'll see what we can come up with. I can't believe it's almost June. Wow, that is crazy.
0: Can you believe it?
1: That is crazy.
0: Man, it'd be December before you know it.
1: Mm-hmm.
0: My favorite time of the year.
1: Oh, yeah, that's right.
0: That's my favorite time of the year.
1: That's right, then. That's right. You like December. That's right. You love December.
0: Oh, I love it. Right. I love it. Yep. I love it. Yep. All right. Be back real soon.

Hey, Donnie, over here. Hey, what's up, man? I was looking for Debbie. I can't find her anywhere. You know, I think she was supposed to be coming tonight, right? Supposed to be coming tonight. Yes, she's supposed to be. I think she's already here, isn't she? Oh, I don't know. I haven't been able to find her anywhere. Well, you know, she's probably talking to somebody in back or something, or just preparing, you know. I think she's supposed to be speaking tonight, right? Yeah. I think she's supposed to be speaking tonight. But, you know, I was going to just, you know, congratulate her, you know, just, you know, encourage her or something. And I was trying to meet up with her earlier, but then I missed her at home. Then I missed her over here. I just couldn't find her anywhere. And I got here, and I've been looking. Don't worry. You know, she's here. She's here somewhere, you know. Just get ready for the service. Just get ready for everything. And just sit back and enjoy yourself. Stop worrying so much. You can speak to her afterwards. I was wanting to encourage her. You know, she's always so busy telling her to relax. And always got to tell her to relax, you know, because she's always running around. She's always doing something and running around here and there and going all the time. Yeah, she may be going all the time, but she takes her moments. You know, she gets a chance to sit back. You know, everybody does. I'm sure she does, too. But you have to remind her. You always got to remind her because you'll be running all over the place. And I don't want her getting sick and, you know, overly tired because she won't take a break. I got to remind her to take a break. Well, I'm sure she took her break. I'm sure she rested up. You know, she always says she's got to be ready for tonight. So I think they're ready for her tonight. So everything should be okay. Oh, okay, but, you know, if you say so, look, just go in, auditorium, just, you know, relax, sit back, enjoy the word, everything will be fine. Let's just go in. See, I think they're ready for her now, see? Yeah, you see, they're ready for her now, see? It'll be okay.

Yes. Tell me now. Come on. Yes. Come on. Hallelujah. Come on.

Oh, Heavenly Father, we come to you, Father God, in the name of your Son, Jesus Christ. Father God, we come to praise you, worship you, glorify your name. We just come to lift up your name, Father. Father God, we just thank you for just being Almighty God. Thank you, Father God, for all the things you have done. Father God, you're holy, and teach us how to be holy like you. You're a holy God. Father God, your word said first, seek the kingdom of God first. And Father God, we are putting you first. Teach us how to put you first, Father God. Allow us to trust you, Father God, and just surrender everything unto you. I thank you, Father God, for allowing us to see a brand new day. And I ask you to forgive us for all our sins. And I ask you, Father God, to do a circumcision in our heart. If anything in our hearts that's not of you, we ask you to remove it. If we hide anything in our heart, you said we hide anything in our hearts, unforgiveness, you don't even hear our prayers. Anything that's not pleasing to you, we ask you to remove it, Father God, in the name of Jesus. Search our hearts. Oh, hallelujah, hallelujah. Father God, I thank you this morning for every minister, every teacher, every child of God that brought the word so far and the ones going to bring the word. I just thank you, Father God, because you handpick each one. And I just thank you, Father God, to even giving me the vision. I thank you, Father God, for each one you already equip. In the name of Jesus, the apostles, the prophets, all, Father God, in the name of Jesus. We just thank you for the platform, Father God. And we thank you for every door you open, every door you shut, Father God. Thank you for expanding the ministry, Father God. In the name of Jesus, Father God, I just give you all the glory, all the honor, Father God. Just continue to use us, Father God, for your glory. We give you all the praise and all the honor. And everyone that's listening, allow them to receive a word from you. Allow them to see a touch from you. Healing in the name of Jesus. Father God, you say your heart goes out for the lost. And we pray for every lost soul this morning. Bring them, Holy Spirit, into the kingdom of God. One by one. And I pray for obedience. Lives can be changed. Lives can be delivered. Father God, they can know you and be able to walk into the newness of life. Be able to receive the love, joy, peace. In the name of Jesus, I just thank you. In Jesus' name, amen. Amen. Hallelujah. Oh, glory, glory, glory. Oh, thank you, John. Oh, Father, we just thank you. In the name of Jesus. Oh, we thank you. Hallelujah, hallelujah. I just want to thank everyone who's tuned in to What's Your Story at Midnight. God is just doing new things here at WTMR. And I just thank God and I praise him for everything that he have done and everything he's doing. You know, we never know what God's going to do next, but he constantly open up doors, opportunity, allowing more people to get on the airways, to preach the gospel across the
the nation. I just thank God. In Jesus' name, amen. Tonight, my title is Putting God First. Put God First. That's my title. Put God First. Why is it so hard to put God first? In Matthew 6:33, it states, "But seek first the kingdom of God and his righteousness, all things shall be added unto you." But for so many believers, it's hard for some of us to even put God first in our lives. A lot of times, we don't even realize it. We choose in our own day. We make plans for our own life. Even when it comes to

even when we're having problems, instead of us taking it to God first, we want to call our family, our friends, and ask them, what do you think? Instead of taking it to God. We must understand what it truly means to put God first in our life. First, we got to learn how to trust God. That's number one. We got to learn how to trust Him and submit to God. It's more than just attending church on Sunday or saying your prayers whenever you feel like it. Putting God first means in every decision, every thought, every action of your life, you need to align it with God's will. Do you really know how to put Him first? Do you really trust Him? You know, if I ask someone that question, do you trust God? Oh, sure. Yeah, I trust God. Until trouble come. And run around to everyone else trying to seek help. Instead of first taking it to God. To put God first means to follow His path. To be obedient. And surrender everything to Him. We want the blessings, but a lot of us don't want to submit. We want to put God first, but we're not doing it. Mentally, we're not doing it. And we need to learn how to put Him first. And the only way to learn how to put Him first, you got to learn Him. You got to read your word. You have to be in a relationship. You have to be a child of God. And once you get to know your Father, you're going to want to put Him first. And if you're not putting Him first, the Word going to line your life up with His will. Because you're going to get hungry and thirst, and you're going to want to be with Him. You're going to want to do everything right. To put God first is to establish the kingdom of God as the center of your life. We want to give Him the first fruit of our day. Matthew 6:33 says, but first seek the kingdom of God and His righteousness, and all these things shall be added. That's what the Word of God's saying. I know you do. I want my life to line up with the will of God. I want to learn how to put Him first. 6:33, seek first the kingdom of God and His righteousness. This statement is the centerpiece of Jesus' sermon on the mountain. If you get this right, everything else going to fall in place. God demands that the kingdom rules be first in your life. When it missing you, this is the main key to your problems. Righteousness is the standard God required in order for His people to rightly relate to Him. To seek His kingdom is to seek to live in accordance with the standards of His guidance. It don't mean that we're not going to suffer. We're going to suffer. And we're going to go through. But we have God Himself. We have Jesus. And we have the Word. We have the Holy Spirit. He said, if you keep your mind on me, I'll keep you in perfect peace. That's the Word of God.

0: That is the word. Hallelujah. Well, tonight, we're going to talk about putting God first. Put Him first in everything you do. Put Him first. It's a reminder that the knowledge of the Word of God should be made us willing to trust Him. Solomon say in Proverbs 3, 5, and 6, trust in the Lord with all your heart and do not rely on your own understanding. In all your ways, know Him, and He will make your path straight. The Hebrew word for trust means to lie down on, to put your entire weight on something. So we got to submit everything you have, heart, mind, body, soul, everything to God. You got to totally trust Him. And that's the only way you can put Him first. He the only way, only one can sustain us. I can sustain you. Your own understanding won't support you. That's the word of God. God doesn't want us to be coming to a crossroad in our life without no godness. He wants us to rely on Him. He wants us to know His ways, His divine perspective, so we won't take the wrong road. The proof that we are not trusting God, even when we say we do, is when we turn to other sources. First, to address life problems. If you want to know where you trust is, ask yourself a question. Where do I turn first when I'm in need and when I need help? God is omniscient, and His wisdom is right there for us. He has the ability to help us in all our needs, but we got to trust Him. The word of God says, if anyone lack wisdom, just ask. And He'll give you whatever you need. In all your ways, know. You got to know and trust and believe in God with all your heart. But no, a lot of us, we running around asking everybody else to help us. And a lot of people, they're going through their own problems. And then you get upset when nobody can help you. But you ever think about it? That God shut that door, won't allow people to help you because He wants you to come to Him. He wants you to come to Him. He will shut every door so no one can help you, so you can come to Him. Because He's doing something new in you. He's molding you and shaping you into His image. Even when you go through challenges in your life, problems, different things, He's shaping and molding you. You have to go through. He went through. How are you going to go to the next level? But today, I come on to say, put God first. Just put Him first. I don't care what you're going through in life. Learn how to put Him first. Don't just wait until your back get up against the wall. When you open up your eyes in the morning, begin to praise Him, because that's a miracle right there. You woke up this morning, you ain't get a phone call from your family and friends. Everybody's safe. Just begin to thank Him for you. Open up your eyes. Give Him the first fruit. The kingdom of God live in each believer's heart
1: and lives inside of us so we can change the atmosphere wherever we go. But we must put God first. Seek Him first. He says it in the Word, everything else shall be added in your life, but you must seek Him first. It's not that hard to do. We got to just seek God first. Exodus 23, do not have other gods beside me. That's the Word. This rule means you are to treat no other person, place, or thing in your life like God. He is not to be your chef. God, He is to be your only God. The Lord alone is to be God in your life. You don't put nothing, money, finances, people, nothing in front of Him. Put Him first. This is what the Word is saying. Put Him first. Make Him the priority of your life. If you put God first, He's going to put you first. But you got to learn how to put Him first in your life. Put Jesus first in your life. He said, everything else shall be added. Just simple as that. You shall have no other God before Him. And this is a directed command. This is a command. Don't put nothing in front of Him. Anything that you put in front of Him, you looking at it as a God. You put it first in front of Him. And He said, seek me first. He ain't said, seek prayer first. He ain't say, seek church first. He said, seek the kingdom of God first. That's what He said. His kingdom. That's what He said. And we got to learn His kingdom. He didn't come down here for religion. He came on earth for relationship and to get dominion back. Because Adam lost dominion. Relationship. When he sinned against God, he lost dominion. He lost a relationship. He lost the Holy Spirit. He was no longer connected to God. Before then, it was perfect, and then it became Satan's world. So God the Father loved us so much, He had to send His Son down here to draw His children back to Him, to get dominion back, to get the kingdom back. Hallelujah. I thank God for the Word. But I come this morning to tell you, we must put God first. We must put Him first. And that's what He says. And when you put Him first, everything else shall be added in your life. He know what you need. Instead, Christ's disciples had, in Luke 12, 27, 32. Instead, Christ's disciples had assist to the spiritual realm when they put in the kingdom of God with its promise and provision, because the kingdom is the divine rule, a defensive as His children are in the world. It would be the Father's joy to give them the little flock the kingdom covers. Hallelujah. We must put God first in everything that we do. Hallelujah. Put him first. In Luke 12:31, instead, seek his kingdom, and these things will be added to you. He wants you to seek him first. Don't be worrying about material things. He said, seek him first. In Romans 12:1, offer your body as a living sacrifice, holy and pleasing to God. This is your true and proper worship. This scripture defines patterns, God first, as a lifestyle of total devotion. Present your body as a living sacrifice. That's surrendering. Totally surrendering. Giving it all to God. I remember the times when I didn't even know my father. I just knew he was real. And now I'm getting to know his word and getting to know my father and learning about the kingdom. It changed your whole mindset. The kingdom of God put things in the right order. And the God that we serve is about order. Learn how to put God first. Your whole life will change. If you only put him first, and he will put you first, he will take care of your children. He'll take care of your friends. He'll take care of people all around you. He'll take care of you. He know what you need. All them things down in the world, it's a small thing when it comes to God. Just put him first. Put him first. He will open up doors. And you don't even know how these doors begin to open. And begin to open blessings everywhere. But you must put him first. If you don't know how to put God first, pray. Talk to your father. Get in your word. Begin to read your word. Call on his name. Say, Lord, I want to know of you. And if you look for him, you will find him. Pray for him to give you that hunger and thirst after righteousness, after him. Put him first. And watch how your life change. Your whole life will change. You'll begin to walk into the newness of life. People just walk up to you and bless you. You'll end up with favor. Set your heart on things above. That's what the Bible says in Colossians 3:1-2. Set your heart on things above. Where Christ is set, your mind on things above, not on the earthly thing. Focus your mind on the kingdom. He says, seek me first. Put God first. Matthew 22:34-37. Love the Lord your God with all your heart and with all your soul, with all your mind. This highlights his priority, putting him first. Put God first. And everything you do. What it means in a daily life to total submission, like Jesus in Luke 22:42. It means praying. And this is how you pray. Not my will, but your will be done. You got financial stewardship? Honor God with the first fruit of your income. Daily devotion. Starting your day with God thoughts and prayer and with the word. Before you turn into the worldly tasks, start doing running around doing all this other stuff. That's why it's good to get up in the midnight hours and pray and seek his face when everything is quiet, things is not busy, and give him first. Honor him first. Put him first. Open your eyes and begin to talk to your Father. Even when you're on a prayer line, after the prayer line, he wants you to sit down and spend some quality time with him and get to know him. He said, I need to talk to you, my daughter. I need to talk to you, my son. I need to tell you the mysteries of the kingdom, the secrets of the kingdom. But I can't tell you that unless you sit down and sup with me. And that's in the word. He said, because the kingdom of God live in your heart, in every believer heart. Everywhere you go, you can change the atmosphere. Walk in love, joy, peace, whatever. The kingdom of God lives in you. Trust in God means shifting everything towards God. Put him first. Before your family. Before your children. Put God first. And he'll take care of all of them. He'll take care of all that. But he need you to put him first. I don't know who this for this morning. Maybe it's only for me. He's telling me, Debbie, I need you to put me first. Put me first. And I'll take care of you. But put me first. You have to make it personal. Put God first. And whoever listening to me, he's saying, I need you to put me first. And I'll take care of everything else. But I need you to put me first. Hallelujah. But before you can put God first, you got to trust him. And you got to believe. And you got to really believe and surrender. Hallelujah. I just want to thank everyone for listening. God bless.

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Hi, this is Sister Rachel, and I'm with The Message on Friday mornings. A message from God is called a revelation or a divine revelation, which signifies the good news of Jesus Christ. 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
1: Come on, everybody, open your mouth and worship the Lord. 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
1: In this particular fourth chapter, I believe that the apostle here is trying to let us know that we can have a mind that is secure. The mind is the battleground. This is where the devil attempts to defeat you. You may never meet him head on, but you will meet him in your mind. Rejoice in the Lord always. And again, I say, rejoice. Let your moderation be known unto all men. The Lord is at hand. Be careful for nothing. Be anxious for nothing. Another translation may make it a little more sensible. Be anxious for nothing. Don't be filled with anxiety. But in everything, by prayer and supplication, with thanksgiving, let your requests be made known unto God. And the peace of God, which passeth all understanding, shall keep your hearts and minds. There's that word mind again. Will keep your hearts and minds through Christ Jesus. Finally, brethren, whatsoever things are true, whatsoever things are honest, whatsoever things are just, whatsoever things are pure, whatsoever things are lovely, whatsoever things are of good report, if there be any virtue and if there be any praise, think, there's your mind again, think on these things. Those things which you have both learned and received, and heard and seen in me, do it. And the God of peace shall be with you. That's a powerful word, isn't it? A powerful word. Let's bow our hearts and pray, shall we? Father, we thank you for the reading of the Holy Scriptures. And I pray that the anointing of God will mantle every soul in divine presence. Captivate our thoughts tonight and let them be centered on you, Jesus. Let these lips be touched with a coal from off the altar of God. And let them speak, these lips of clay, let them speak as the oracles of God. Hide your servant behind that cross and let them see no man save Jesus. Minister to the need of every heart. Don't allow one person to leave this place disappointed. But let them leave tonight singing a new song, that I got just what I wanted from the Lord. In Jesus' name we pray, and everybody shouted amen,
2: amen.
1: And amen. Now, I read these first 9 verses for a purpose. And if I'm going to put a title on this message, I'm going to title it Victory Over Circumstances. There's a thief out there that controls this world. He is an enemy. A common enemy to every one of us. Your enemy is not the boss that you work for. Your enemy is not your husband or your wife. Your enemy is not your pastor. And God knows your enemy is not the evangelist. But your enemy is the devil. He is a thief that goes about trying to steal and to kill and to destroy. And some of you have had the hand of the enemy on your life. Many of you that are watching by television, your back is against the wall and there's no way out. Many of you are pulling your hair out. How can I get out of this mess? I have tried everything to no avail. There is no way out. In this particular fourth chapter, I believe that the apostle here is trying to let us know that we can have a mind that is secure. The mind is the battleground. This is where the devil attempts to defeat you. You may never meet him head on, but you will meet him in your mind. Your temptations come to you, first of all, through the mind. That's why Paul says to renew your mind. Put on the mind of Christ. He will keep your hearts and your mind. He will give you peace. Be anxious for nothing. In other words, let me put it in language that we can understand. You as a child of God, worrying. Worry will drive you insane. How am I going to pay the rent? How are we going to put food on the table? What am I going to wear? Jesus talks about this while he was on the shores of Galilee when he preached, not only to his disciples, but when he preached, it was recorded in Holy Writ, and the message is to you and to me. Worry. I see people in the prayer line biting their nails to their wrist. I talked to some. I've had so-and-so pray for me, and I didn't get any better. And I wonder if I'm going to get it now. Stop worrying. You won't get it. Your problem is not the sickness. Your problem is the worry. And if you are plagued with this dreaded disease tonight, I am going to set you free and destroy that yoke that causes you to be filled with anxiety, that causes you to worry about everything. You're afraid to go to sleep. You're afraid you may not wake up. And then when it's time to wake up, you're afraid to get up. I don't know whether I'm going to make it through the day. You worry about falling in love. I don't know whether God wants me to be happy or not. And then when you fall in love, I wonder how long it's going to last. I wonder if she'll marry me. What if she says no? And when she says yes, you wish she'd have said no. Worry. No matter what you do, worry is there. Did I make the right move? Should I take this job? You know what I'm talking about. Now, I looked this word up, Brother Webster. You know what he says? Worry means to be pulled in different directions. Have you ever been there? Let me see your hand if you ever been there. If your hand ain't up, now don't compound it by lying. We've all had an apple out of this bag. To be pulled in different directions, and another definition is to strangle. And that's all the devil has to do is to get you to worry. Pastors, you're not immune from this either. Did God call me to this city? Shall I rent this building? Will we pay the rent? Will the people pay their tithes? Should I build a new church? Will they get mad at me and leave? Worry, worry. Half of our life is filled with worry, and it's nothing but an instrument of the devil to keep you from the peace of God. Jesus said, ye that labor and are heavy laden, come unto me and find rest for your soul. For my yoke is easy and my burden is light. Woo-wee. Aren't you glad you have his words? Do you know when you worry? I talk, Dr. Cherry's a dear friend of mine. And Dr. Cherry tells me that the majority of sicknesses today come from worry. And here we get in the prayer line and ask for prayer, and we rebuke sicknesses, and the symptoms go, but they come back. Why? Because you're still worrying. I believe if we come at the devil at a different angle tonight, and let's get at the worry and destroy the worry and make sure we have peace and find peace of mind, then we will know how to be healed of those symptoms that come physically. High blood pressure, the physical consequences that come from worry is high blood pressure, low blood pressure, headaches, neck trouble. Oh, I got all, I had a 12-year-old boy come. I said, what's your problem? Ulcers. I said, what are you worrying about? Ulcers, 12 years of age. Most of the cases of ulcers men have and women have because they worry. These are the physical consequences that stem from this. And Paul is writing to the church at Philippi, and he says, be anxious for nothing. Don't let anything upset you. Don't worry. You're a child of God. Now, from the spiritual point of view, worry is wrong thinking. That's the only way I can put it. In the spiritual point of view, worry is wrong thinking. That has to do with your mind. And have you ever said, I don't feel good? Your feeling has to do with the heart. The mind and the heart that are connected together. You know what worry is? I have a little definition of worry. Worry is the interest you pay on trouble that's coming your way. That's a pretty good definition. Worry is the interest that you pay on the trouble you don't have yet, but it's coming. Why? Because you are worrying about it. Will it happen to me? And here the apostle is showing us a way out, how we can correct the condition of the mind and think properly. Putting on the mind of Christ, and he tells us what we should think on. Hallelujah. Has the devil ever told you you're never going to get well? You have what your father had. It's hereditary. It's in my genes. When I found that out, I threw away my genes. But you see, you are a child of God now. You are born again. You have a new father. Are you listening to me? Yes. Now you are obedient unto his voice. And he says, from now on, when you're obedient to me, I'll bless you going in. And I'll bless you when you come out. I'll bless your basket. I'll bless your store. I'll bless you in the city. I'll bless you in the country. I'll make you the head and not the tail. You shall lend and not borrow. And whatever you set your hands to, I will bless it. My God, you don't have to worry. All you gotta do is be obedient unto his voice. And you are blessed, and you are blessed, and you are blessed. Hallelujah. I dare you to turn around and look at three people and tell them, I'm blessed. Shout it out loud, I'm blessed. Now the first thing I want to deal with here is that verse in verse number 4. Rejoice in the Lord always. Rejoice in the Lord always. That doesn't mean rejoice when revival comes to town. That doesn't mean rejoice when you go to church, when the church door is open. But Paul says rejoice in the Lord always. When you get up in the morning, rejoice. When you go through the day, rejoice. Hallelujah. I'm talking about rejoicing in the Lord. You don't have to sing to the syncopated sound of a Hammond organ or the beat of a tambourine. But God can give you joy all by yourself. You can make music to God because he lives in you. Can you raise your hands and shout amen? Rejoice! The church has become a poor advertisement for Christ. They don't look a bit happy. If they would smile, their face would crack. The joy of the Lord is our strength. The devil's out to steal your joy. You ought to come into church shouting. You ought to go to church praising the Lord. Don't wait till you get in the song service. But when you get out of that automobile, you ought to rejoice in the Lord always. He said, again, I say rejoice. I tell you, that devil don't like you rejoicing. He don't like that noise. I had a woman come to me and she said, Brother Shambach, you don't have to make all that noise. God ain't deaf. I said, he ain't nervous either, honey. And I said, I got something to shout about. I'm the one that was lost. I was one on my way to hell. My sin separated me from God. But thank God, he found my hiding place. He died for me on Calvary. He washed my sins away. He picked me up out of the miry clay. He took a stony heart out of me and put in a heart of flesh, clothed me with his righteousness, and wrote my name in the Lamb's Book of Life, and I can rejoice. Woo. Woo. Rejoice in the Lord always. Most of the time in our churches, we sit there like a bunch of warts on pickles. I mean, there's no response. Everybody looks dead. I'm not talking about your church now. I'm talking about some churches. I mean, you can hear the mice walking the rafters of the church. Everything is so quiet. That man with that long robe comes up and stands behind the pulpit. Dearly beloved. No wonder everybody's dead. The icicle's dead behind the pulpit. We need a revival in the church. Shout amen with me. Rejoice. Rejoice in the Lord. But you see, we've all been to the to the seminaries. I mean the cemeteries. I was right the first time. And we've learned homiletics. We've learned how to preach. An introduction to the message. 3 points. And a conclusion. And then everybody sings the doxology and goes home. And we even have it related on our notes when to step aside for a 10-second break to break the monotony and then get back. Preach for 10 minutes more and come out to the left. Then the preacher says, everybody say amen.
2: Amen.
1: Nobody makes noise until he orchestrates it from the pulpit. Are you listening to me? I'm talking about going to church, praising God, and rejoicing in your spirit. That church is not a filling station like you go to fill up your gas tank, but you go to church filled up and you are running over that everybody gets together. We are rejoicing in the Lord and we're there to worship Him and to praise Him. Raise your hands and rejoice and shout praise the Lord. Hallelujah! I said hallelujah! Glory to God! Worry, hear it, worry cancels out joy. Just think about that a moment. Sometimes when you go to church and you're not shouting and you're not praising the Lord, that's because something's bothering you. What's going to happen tomorrow? I'm worrying. Oh, what am I going to do? I got this ticket for speeding. I was supposed to have been there yesterday and I missed it. What am I going to do? Everybody's shouting but you. Worry cancels out joy. You see the head trip the devil's putting you on? Putting thoughts in your mind to worry? Listen, all things work together for good to them that love God, to those who are the called according to His purpose. No matter what comes before you, don't let the devil put a head trip on you. God's got everything under control. He's still at the throne of the universe. He's your heavenly Father. He knows you have need of all things, and He will provide. He is still Jehovah Jireh. Raise your hands and shout amen with me. Worry will cancel out that joy. And I could spend all night on that, but I don't want to. But I'll never forget the story I heard of a man who just graduated from his seminary. He got his PhD and his DD, and he got assigned to his first church. I'll never forget this. When he got there, the church was a little lively, but he was kind of dead. And he told the people, he said, now that I'm your new pastor, we're going to do things different around here now. From now on, there'll be no more shouting. We're going to do things in order. And it's going to be a quietness. He said, I want you to follow my lead. He said, I've graduated from the seminary and I've been educated, and we're going to do things in order, and we're going to do away with this noise. And it took him about 6 months to get it all toned down, he thought. He never even bothered to write his sermons out because some of the people were still shouting. But after 6 months, he had everything under control, and he got it the way he wanted it. It was dead. I mean, quiet. And finally, he worked on his message all week long, had it all typewritten out on 15 pages, double space, had his inflections already typed in, had everything perfect, and now he is going to demonstrate his educational prowess. A man that has been educated with a DD and a PhD. And now he's going to stand before his congregation and he's going to wax eloquent and let them know they have an educated preacher, minister. He got into his message that he was reading, and he got to page 5, and halfway through it, while he was reading, there was an old-fashioned deacon in the back that left out one of them great big old, "Well, glory!" And that was like an atom bomb that struck. And he became frustrated, and all 15 pages of notes fell down to the ground, and he lost his place. He was never so humiliated in all of his life. He could not finish his sermon. And the only thing he could do was stop them and pray and put the benediction on. And he became so aggravated at that brother at the back for making that noise. He said, "Now, I don't know what it was that I said that made him shout." But he said, "I'm going to go visit him in the morning. And I'm going to find out what it was I said. And whatever it was that I said, I'm going to cut it out of my mind. And I'll never say it again so he won't shout." Monday morning, he headed out. This brother deacon, he was a farmer. And he had 2 mules out there. And he was plowing up a field. And the preacher hurdled that fence, and he didn't even bother going to the house. This was no pastoral call. This was a man-to-man talk. And he went right out in the middle of that field, and when the farmer saw him, he hauled on them mules, or woed on them mules, brought them to a stop, and he said, "Oh, brother pastor, let's go inside." And he said, "Have a cup of coffee." He said, "No, sir, this ain't no pastoral call." He said, "I come out here to talk to you man to man, sir." "All right, let's talk, sir." He said, "You remember when I first came to this church, I told you we were going to do things in order and we're going to make some changes." He said, "Yes, sir, I do remember that." "Do you remember I said nobody was going to make any more noise?" He said, "Yes, sir, I do remember that." Well, he said, "Yesterday in the middle of my sermon, you embarrassed me. I was humiliated." He said, "I only got halfway through my sermon." And he said, "I lost my place because you left out a great big old yell and shouted." And I said, "I want you to be honest with me, brother. What was it that I said that made you shout?" "Because whatever it was, I ain't going to say it no more." He thought for a minute and put his foot up on that cross piece of that plow. He said, "Brother pastor, I'll let you and I get one thing straight. You've been here 6 months. Ain't nothing you ever said made me shout." "Nothing at all." But he said, "When I get to thinking how steeped I was in sin, when Jesus reached down with his strong right hand and picked me up and washed me in his blood and took out a stony heart and put in a heart of flesh, and wrote my name in the Lamb's book of life, hallelujah." He said, "When I get to thinking what he's done for me," he said, "I can't help, I got to shout, man." He said, "I just don't shout in church, preacher. Here, hold my mules. I feel another shout coming on right out here in the field. I'm talking about rejoicing in the Lord. Because of what God has done in your life. Everybody wanted me to tone it down when I come on television. I am. You ain't seen nothing yet. Wait till we get to heaven. We really gonna have church. Hallelujah. This is only warm-up time. We're rejoicing in the middle of all this hell. Why? Because Jesus is here and we have something to rejoice in. Why worry when I can rejoice? Be careful for nothing. Be anxious for nothing. Why? Listen. But in everything, by prayer. There it is. You don't have to worry. Peter had the sentence of death on him. They're going to cut his head off. They already killed James with a sword. Now Peter was in prison. He's found guilty. The sentence of death is on him. Four quaternions of soldiers are around him. He's going to die in the morning, and he is asleep. Now, if you knew you were going to die in the morning, you wouldn't be asleep. You'd be up pacing that floor. Oh, Lord, look at the mess you got us into. You'd be blaming God on this thing. If I wasn't a Christian, I wouldn't be in here. Now, Peter, he was snoring up a rug. Sound asleep. Why? Here it is. Prayer was made unto God of the church for Peter. There's something about prayer. You don't have to worry. You can pray. Oh, Lord, I feel good about this. Now, I sort of, that's just my introduction now. I'm getting into 3 points here. And let me give them to you in case I don't get through with them. But if you want to get in, how many of us would like to get to a place where you don't have to worry no more? I believe anybody in their right mind would want to get there. Isn't that true? A place where you don't have to worry as a child of God. Write these three things down. I find them right in here. You've got to learn how to pray right. Then you've got to learn how to think right. And then after you get them two things together, then you've got to learn how to live right. And then when you live right, my God, you're as free as you can be. You don't have to worry about anything. Can you shout amen, somebody? Pray right. Think right. And live right. And the devil will never have a weapon that'll prosper against you, because you have somebody that's by your side that'll never leave you nor forsake you, even to the end of the age. Can you raise your hands and shout amen with me? Now let's go back with this. Verse number 6 and 7. Be anxious for nothing, but in everything, listen, by prayer and supplication with thanksgiving, let your requests be made known unto God, and the peace of God which passeth all understanding shall keep your hearts and minds through Christ Jesus. If we learn how to pray right. Now, do you notice there's 3 things he talks about? Prayer, supplication, and thanksgiving. Now, I want you to turn back to the book of Daniel, because when you talk about praying right, you can't leave Daniel out of this. Daniel is a man of God that knew how to pray, and in that 6th chapter of Daniel, look at verse 11. Let me read it to you. Now, when Daniel knew that the writing was signed, he went into his house, and his windows being open in his chamber toward Jerusalem, he kneeled upon his knees 3 times a day when it was against the law to pray. Now listen, he knelt 3 times a day here and prayed. Number 1, gave thanks before his God, as he did aforetime, Then these men assembled and found Daniel praying and making supplication, number three, before his God. There's the three ingredients. Prayer, thanksgiving, and supplication. Now you hear me, church. Don't you turn that television set off. Keep it on. Most of us in the church don't know how to pray. All we know about prayer is, Lord, heal me. Lord, deliver me. I need $84.50, Lord, send it. Western Union. Lord, give me. How come y'all ain't shouting now? That's the only way we know how to pray. We treat God like Santa Claus. Even before you go to bed at night, Lord, bless me. Bless my wife. Bless my daughter. Bless my son. Bless us four. No more. Good night, Lord. See you tomorrow. Most of the time, we don't even bother to get on our knees. We lay before the Lord. Now, if you can't shout amen, holler ouch. And I know you're out there. But there's something about these ingredients that Paul's talking about. He's talking about adoration. When you come into the presence of God, He is your heavenly Father. He's the one that created the universe. He's the one that put the stars in place. He hung the sun and the moon. And when you come into His presence, we adore Him. We love You, Jesus. We adore You, Lord. We're offering adoration and worship and praise to our God. He belongs to me. And He said, with thanksgiving, let your requests be made known. Ooh-wee. In other words, learn how to thank Him for it before you get it. Oh, hallelujah. When the prayer is offered and the man of God or the woman of God lays hands on you and makes your request known to God, throw them hands up and say, thank you, Jesus. Glory to God. I've got it. Devil, you are a liar. I praise God for giving me the answer. Hallelujah. I want to rejoice. This is prayer. Supplication. Jesus cleansed 10 lepers, but only one came back. One out of 10, and that's approximately what it is today. One out of 10, one man came back to give Him what? Thanksgiving. That's the word. He gave Him thanksgiving because He was thankful. Jesus said, where are the nine? Where there are not 10 cleansed? When God does something for you, He expects thanksgiving. I'll never forget a woman. I believe I told this, but it'll bear repeating. A lady that walked into my meeting. I won't tell the whole story, but she was had a dispossess in her hand, and she was about to be put out in the streets because she was 4 months behind on her rent. And she came into that service on a Sunday night, 10 o'clock Monday morning. They're going to put her out on the street. She had a mother that was blind for 37, 38 years. The time element's not material to it anyway. But she was totally blind for 30-some years. And she was in the service that night. And I laid down everything and I preached to that woman. And I pumped her full of faith. She had half of her goods moved to her brother's house. She was already on the verge of being put out. In her mind, she was already moved. She came for help. That night, I laid hands on her blind mother first. I rebuked a blind spirit and commanded it come out of her. God did not instantly heal her eyes, but in my spirit, I knew she was healed. I knew. I looked at her and I said, Mama, will you do me a favor? She said, anything you tell me to do, preacher, I will do it. I said, the whole way home tonight, I want you to thank God for giving you perfect eyesight. She said, I'll do it. I put an usher on either side of her. She was blind as a bat. And they led her out, and while she was moving, she said, devil, you's a liar. I'm healed by his stripes. Lord, I thank you for perfect vision. Praise God. I'm not blind, but I can see. The man of God prayed for me, and you always answer prayer. In the morning, she was awakened with a smell of coffee, bacon cooking, eggs frying, biscuits in the oven. And she sat up in her bed and looked over in her blind mama's bed, and the bed was empty. She was making her mother breakfast for 30-some years. She quick threw on a robe and ran out into the kitchen, and there was her mama making breakfast. She said, what are you doing, Mama? She said, Brother Shambach told me if I praise God the whole way home, I'd wake up with perfect vision. She said, honey, I can see for the first time in 38 years, Jesus Christ healed me. You know what they did? They shouted in the kitchen. And she wasn't put out on no street. But she didn't. She said, we didn't eat no breakfast. I put that dispossess on the table, and I said, Lord, if you can open Mama's eyes, you can pay the rent. You got 2 hours yet, take your time. Woo, that's running it close. Can you shout praise the Lord? And they rejoice. I want you to know God had a woman call her on the phone, a woman that borrowed money from her 15 or 20 years ago, and God saved her the night before and told her to pay back what she borrowed from that woman and give her 6% interest. She come to that church that night, put $200 in my hand, and said, Brother Shambach, God blessed me with $2,000. My rent, back rent was paid. I gave him 4 months in advance, and the constable tore up the dispossessed. I don't have to worry no more. Why? Because I learned how to pray. I learned how to thank God. I learned how to give him praise, and he gave me the answer. Hallelujah. Pray right. I said, pray right. Look at verse 8. I can spend all night on each one of these points. It's not enough just to pray right. You got to change your way of thinking. Oh, wonder what's going to happen to me. So what? Sudden death, sudden glory. You'd be surprised. People come in here. They say, Brother Shambach, please, will you pray for my mama? Pray for her now. I said, no, I want her to hear me preach. Well, she knows all about that. I said, well, then why ain't she well? If she knows all about it, get her. I want her to listen to me preach. She said, well, she's going to die. I said, then we'll raise her from the dead. Sit her down there. I ain't worried about this thing. We're serving a God that's able to do anything. Can you shout amen? You need to hear the word of God being preached. You've got to change your thinking. Peace involves your heart and your mind. Turn back to me with 2 Corinthians chapter 10. Listen. Verse number 5. Casting down imaginations and every high thing that exalteth itself against the knowledge of God, and bringing into captivity every thought to the obedience of Christ. That's what you call changing your mind. Why? For the weapons of our warfare are not carnal, but they are mighty through God to the pulling down of strongholds. Now here's the answer. Finally, brethren, in verse 8, whatsoever things are true, whatsoever things are honest, whatsoever things are pure, whatsoever things are just, whatsoever things are lovely, whatsoever things are of good report, if there be any virtue, think on these things. Let all the other junk go by. Leave the bad reports alone, but think on the good report. If you got a bad report from the doctor, get the good report from the Word of God that says, I am the Lord that healeth thee. The devil is a liar. God's going to make a way. This is my night for a miracle. I don't care what the devil may say. God's going to turn it around, and he's going to give me my miracle. Raise your hands and shout amen with me. Turn back to the Psalms with me. I'm going to read something else, the 19th Psalm. Oh, I love this. There's nothing that you can fill your mind with more than the Word of God. Psalm 19, verse 7, 8, and 9. Listen, the law of the Lord is perfect. The law of the Lord is perfect, converting the soul. The testimony of the Lord is sure, making wise the simple. The statutes of the Lord are right, rejoicing the heart. The commandment of the Lord is pure, enlightening the eyes. The fear of the Lord is clean, enduring forever. And the judgments of the Lord are true and righteous altogether. My God, you can preach that thing laying down, Bert. Amen. Are you listening to me? And over in the 119th Psalm, verse number 9 says, wherewithal shall a young man cleanse his way? By taking heed thereto according to thy word. Verse 11. Thy word have I hid in mine heart that I might not sin against thee. Verse number 80. Forever, O Lord, thy word is settled in heaven. Turn it over to verse 97. Oh, how love I thy law, it is my meditation all the day. Verse 103, how sweet are thy words unto my taste, yea, sweeter than honey in my mouth. Talking about the Word of God. Think, I said, think on these things. Pray right.

mind and heart. You learn it through the mind, you receive it in the heart. You heard the mind, what you hear with the ear, you get it through the mind. What you've heard and seen in me, do it! And the God of peace shall be with you. You hear me now? Sin results in unrest. David said, if I regard iniquity in my heart, the Lord will not hear me. That's why we need to change our way of living. We don't live according to the dictates that comes from the pulpit, but we live according to the dictates of the Word of God. There are some preachers that will tell you something that is altogether contrary to the Word of God. Let every man and let every devil be a liar, but let God be true. When the Holy Spirit controls the mind, you have truth. When the devil controls the mind, there's nothing but lies. Are you listening to me? Paul said, what you have learned and received and what you heard and seen in me. In other words, I didn't come just to preach it, but you saw me live it. You know what manner of men we were in your presence. Oh, hallelujah. Are you listening to me? Some preachers say, don't do as I do, but do as I say. But your actions speak louder than words. Paul says, you were an example of me. And when I made it work effectively in me, you made it work effectively in you. Because you are a doer of the word and not just a hearer only. Listen, and with this I close. The 6th chapter of Matthew's gospel. I love these words of Jesus. He said, therefore I say unto you, take no thought for your life, what you shall eat or what you shall drink, nor yet for your body what you shall put on. Is not the life more than meat, and the body more than raiment? Behold the fowls of the air, for they sow not, neither do they reap, nor gather into barns, yet your heavenly Father feedeth them. Are you not much better than they? Why worry? Can I go on and read a little more? Look at verse 28. Why take you thought for raiment? Consider the lilies of the field, how they grow. They toil not, neither do they spin. And yet I say unto you that even Solomon in all of his glory was not arrayed like one of these. Wherefore, if God so clothe the grass of the field, which today is and tomorrow is cast into the oven, shall he not much more clothe you, O ye of little faith? Take no thought. Therefore, take no thought, saying, what shall we eat, or what shall we drink, or wherewithal shall we be clothed? For after all these things do the Gentiles seek, for your heavenly Father knoweth that you have need of all these things. Here it is now. Here's the key. But seek ye first. Here's the bottom line. This is no blessing plan. Seek ye first the kingdom of God and his righteousness, and then all of these things shall be added unto you. My God, you ought to be dancing in the aisles by now. And in the 7th chapter, he sums it up and says, ask, and it shall be given you. Seek, and you shall find. Knock, and it shall be opened unto you. For everyone that asketh, receiveth. And he that seeketh, findeth. And to him that knocketh, it shall be opened. Or what man is there of you whom, if his son ask bread, will he give him a stone? Or if he ask a fish, will he give him a serpent?

0: If you then, being evil, know how to give good gifts unto your children, how much more shall your heavenly Father, which is in heaven, give good things to them that ask him? But you got to be on asking ground. You got to be on believing ground. You are a child of God. You are obedient unto his voice. Then all of these things shall be added unto you. You've learned how to change your way of praying. You've learned how to change your way of thinking. And now you're living according to the concept of God's eternal word. You are his child. And he said, everyone that asketh, receive it. You can't get any richer than what I'm talking about here, man. But if you're not saved, then you got to play the lottery. And you got to take your chances with the lottery. If you're not saved, then you got to play bingo and hope that you win the big $1,000 pot. Or you'll fill out Ed McMahon's, you may be a $10 million winner. But if you're a child of God, you can throw that all in the trash and have a clean mind. And God said, I'll bless you. Every place that the soles of your feet you shall tread upon, you shall possess it. Hallelujah. I'm a child of God. I'm blessed. I'm the richest man in Phoenix, but I can't change a quarter. Are you listening to me? I'm talking about being rich, folks. Being in the will of God. Doing what he commands me to do. And if you're here tonight and you're not saved, you're in trouble. But you can correct that tonight. You hold the key in your decision. You mark this down. God sends nobody to hell. You send yourself by rejecting your only cure. You hold your own destiny in your decision. You either choose to accept Christ or you choose to reject him. Now, I come to tell you, Muhammad's not the way. Buddha is not the way. Transcendental meditation is not the way. Hare Krishna is not the way. Mr. Moon is not the way. You got to get higher than the moon. You got to get to the sun. Jesus said, I am the way, the truth, and the life, and no man comes unto the Father but by me.
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0: wanna be where you are.
1: Well, God bless you, ladies and gentlemen. God bless you, God bless you, God bless you. It is a wonderful night tonight. Amen. The Lord has been good. His mercy is everlasting, and his truth endureth to all generations. Amen. We want to thank God and praise God for his truth. It endures forever. The scripture says, "So give thanks unto the Lord, for he is good, for his mercy endures forever." We thank God for his mercy. We thank God for his grace, and we thank God for his kindness. Amen. For they are so imaginable to the point where now his mercy and grace is to the place of where when you acknowledge the grace of God and when you acknowledge the mercy of God, you can't help but to just say, "Thank you, Lord," because if it has not been for his grace, we wouldn't be here right now. Amen. You know, there's a lot of things that we have seen, that we had experienced, and there's things that almost happened to us that didn't happen, but we want to thank God because he is gracious and he is merciful to us. Amen. Because it endures from generation to generation. It endures from one place to the next. Amen. We're talking about God's grace and his mercy. And now, what is his grace? His grace is unmerited favor. See, we don't even deserve the grace of God, but because of who he is, he gives us the grace that we don't even deserve. Because right now, we don't belong to live right now. We don't really deserve to walk the earth right now, you know? We could have been dead or gone a long time ago. But again, because of God's grace and mercy and his kindness, you know, all we can do is say, "Lord, thank you." Amen. That's all we can do, is thank the Lord and give him praise and give him the glory and give him the honor. Amen. So without further ado, let us go before the throne of grace. Let us exalt him. Let us acknowledge him in all of our ways. Amen. So Father, in the name of Jesus, we thank you, dear Lord, for your kindness. We thank you for your grace. We thank you for your mercy. We thank you for your kindness, dear Lord. We want to say thank you, Father God, because you are worthy to be praised, Lord, in Jesus' name. So, Father God, I humble myself before your throne of grace, dear Father God. At first, I just want to say thank you, Lord, for being who you are, Lord. Father God, I just want to say thank you, Lord, for anything that I did, anything that I said, anything that I thought right now in the name of Jesus. We repent right now in the name of Jesus Christ. And Father God, we thank you, dear Lord, for your once for all forgiveness. According to Hebrews chapter 10, verses 10 to 14, in the name of Jesus, we thank you, Lord, because of your death, burial, and resurrection, that our sins are totally forgiven and totally atoned for right now in the name of Jesus. We thank you, dear Lord, for already providing the forgiveness that we need for our sins, dear Lord, eternally, Father, in the name of Jesus Christ. And Father God, we ask you right now, God, to give us the grace that we need continuously, Lord, to even endure, dear Father God, and not only to endure, but whatever we need it for, Father God, in Jesus' name. And Father God, we ask you right now to touch each and everyone that is listening in Jesus' mighty name, from the crown of their head to the sole of their feet, Father God. Father God, I see the ears, but I pray, God, in the name of Jesus, that you will touch every ear, that you would anoint every ear, Father God, in the name of Jesus. And Father God, to the point where now they are ready to hear what thus says you, Father, in Jesus' name. And Father, in the name of Jesus, we ask you to touch every mind. We ask you to touch every heart. We ask you to touch every soul in the name of Jesus that's listening. And we trust in you, Father God, that you would upbring, in the name of Jesus, upbring those that are babes in maturity in you, Father God. In the name of Jesus, we pray, dear Lord. And so, Lord, we ask you to just bless each and every one, Father God, under the sound of my voice, Lord, in Jesus' mighty name, dear Father God. For we bind up the devil in Jesus' name. They may come and try to hinder this life in Jesus' mighty name. We bind up right now any spirit that may come and try to bring hindrances to this message in the name of Jesus Christ. We bind you up, evil spirits, right now in the name of Jesus. We loose the hounds of heaven against Jezebel right now in the name of Jesus. And Father, in the name of Jesus, right now we thank you, dear Lord, that Jezebel has been defeated by the hounds of heaven in the name of Jesus Christ. Hallelujah. We shoot the star bullets right now in the realm of the spirit to the sun and the moon and the stars right now in Jesus' mighty name, dear Lord. I decree and declare, Father God, in Jesus' name, dear Lord, that any spirit that try to rise up against this message, Lord God, will not prevail in Jesus' mighty name. For your word says there's no weapon formed against us shall prosper. Any tongue that rises against us in judgment, we shall condemn. For this is our inheritance in Jesus' mighty name. Father, we pray for every leader in the body of Christ right now. We pray for every deacon. We pray for every pastor. We pray for every shepherd right now. In the name of Jesus, oh, Father God, we pray, God, that you would give them the strength that they need, Father God, in order to lead this so great a people, Lord. We pray in the name of Jesus, dear Father God, that you will, Father God, give them the strength, dear Lord, to lead these people, Lord, all the way to you, Father, in the name of Jesus Christ. Father, in the name of Jesus, we denounce pride. We denounce anything that is opposite of your character in the name of Jesus. So we yield our hearts, our minds, our souls to your spirit right now. We surrender, dear Lord, our spirit, soul, and body. We surrender, Father God, our mind, will, and emotions. And we surrender, Father God, our control. We surrender our will. And we surrender, Father God. We pray right now, Father God, that you will set some minds free in Jesus' name, because I see that every mind is in bondage, that every heart is in bondage. But I pray, God, that he who the Son sets free is free indeed. So we believe that you're going to set somebody free tonight, Father God. We pray right now in the name of Jesus that you're going to heal somebody on today, that you're going to restore somebody right now, mentally, physically, spiritually, because it's all in different areas, Lord, that you want to move in somebody's lives today, Father God, in Jesus' name. And Father God, we give you all the glory, and we give you all the honor, and Father, we give you all the praise that only you deserve there, Father God, in Jesus' mighty name. Father God, I pray right now for every person who desires healing right now on today, Lord. We declare and decree healing over areas that they need healing in the name of Jesus Christ. We thank you, dear Lord, that by your stripes they are healed. We thank you, Lord, that healing is provided through Calvary, Lord, because you went to the cross and you nailed it there, Father God. You nailed every sickness. You nailed every sin. Father, you carried our sin, dear Lord. You carried our sickness. You carried our grief. You carried our sorrows, Father God. You carried everything that is of us, Lord God. And you nailed us to the cross right now, Father God. In the name of Jesus, Lord God, we're forgiveness had been provided, dear Lord, in the name of Jesus. Father God, we thank you for the victory. Father God, we thank you for the peace, dear Lord. Father God, we thank you for the joy, dear God. And Father God, we thank you, Lord God, for already taking care of what needs to be taken care of according to your riches and glory in the name of Jesus Christ. And Father God, in the name of Jesus, we declare and decree victory, Father God, victory, victory, victory, over each and every one in the name of Jesus Christ. And Father God, I pray that every heart is receptive to the truth of what's ready to be preached on tonight in Jesus' name. Father God, I don't know which way you're going to go with this message. I don't know how you're going to do this, Lord. I don't know how you're going to speak, Lord, but I'm trusting in you to speak a word on tonight, Father God. Father God, I decrease that you may increase. I'm not worthy to fill your shoes, but I trust in you, Lord, to speak through me, Lord, in Jesus' name. And Father God, we give you all the glory, we give you all the honor, and we give you all the praise, because this is not in my strength, but it is in your strength, Lord. We pray, God, that nothing would hinder your spirit from moving tonight in the name of Jesus to bring forth your message, oh God. And Father God, I humble myself and I trust in you, Lord, to say that I need you to get through this message, Lord. I need you, Father God, to live according to how you want me to live. And Father God, I pray that by your strength that you help me to be who you called me to be, as well as others, in the name of Jesus Christ. Father God, we give you all the glory. And Father, we give you all the honor. And Father, we give you all the praise in Jesus' name. Amen. Amen. Amen. Amen. Amen. Glory to God. Glory to God. Hallelujah. Glory to God. Hallelujah. Come on. Glory to God. Hallelujah. Let us give him the praise. Hallelujah. Let us lift his name up. Hallelujah. Let us give him the glory that he deserves. Amen. Because he is the Heavenly Father. Glory to God. Glory to God. Glory to God. Now, I will be coming from the book of St. John, chapter 15. Amen. We're going to be talking about Jesus is the vine, and his followers are the branches. Amen. Amen. So we have to trust and understand that Jesus Christ is the great vine. Amen. So it reads as it follows. It says, I am the true vine, and my Father is the vine dresser. Every branch in me that does not bear fruit, he takes away. And every branch that does bear fruit, he prunes, that it may bear more fruit. Already you are clean because of the word that I have spoken to you. Abide in me, and I in you. As the branch cannot bear fruit by itself unless it abides in the vine, neither can you unless you abide in me. I am the vine, you are the branches. Whoever abides in me and I in him, he it is that bears much fruit, for apart from me, you can do nothing. If anyone does not abide in me, he is thrown away like a branch and withers, and the branches are gathered, thrown into the fire, and burned. If you abide in me, and my words abide in you, ask whatever you wish, and it will be done for you. By this my Father is glorified, that you bear much fruit, and so prove to be my disciples. As the Father has loved me, so have I loved you. Abide in my love. If you keep my commandments, you will abide in my love, just as I have kept my Father's commandments and abide in his love. These things I have spoken to you, that my joy may be in you, and that your joy may be full. Amen. So we're going to stop right here real quick. Amen. The metaphor of the vine and branches underscores how our salvation from beginning to end is all of grace. So Jesus was speaking metaphorically in this text, and it underscores, it brings the importance of how salvation from the beginning to end is all of grace. It highlights the fact that salvation is by faith alone, by grace alone, through Christ alone. Amen. So salvation is according to what the Lord has done on Calvary. And once we believe in the atonement sacrifice of Jesus Christ, because, you know, the Bible tells us in the book of Romans chapter 10, verse 9, that if you shall confess with your mouth the Lord Jesus and believe in your heart that God has raised him from the dead, you shall be saved. So there's the answer right there. We shall be saved. And the scripture says in the book of Ephesians 2, verses 8 and 9, it says that for by grace you are saved through faith, and not that of ourselves. It is the gift of God, not of works, lest any man should boast. So God is not going to allow flesh to glory in his sight. You see? So flesh has no say-so in the matter of salvation. It is based on what Christ has done. Amen? So when you look at what Jesus has done for you, all we have to do is to just say, shout hallelujah. Because if it had not been for Jesus that went to the cross, and the sin that he carried upon us was our sin, and that he went to the cross with our sin, with our infirmities and everything. He nailed it there just so that he can provide forgiveness for all of us. Amen? But see, here's the thing. Not everybody is going to receive the truth, because everyone is not going to believe in the finished atoning sacrifice of Christ. You know? See, going back to the Jews again, they understood that when you committed a sin, there's an atonement that was needed for that sin. The problem is the atonement was already given through Christ, but they have not trusted in that once for all sacrifice. So they decided to trust in the sacrifice that they was most likely familiar with, and that was bulls, rams, and goats, right? And it was the law of Moses. It was the priesthood. They was willing to trust in the former way of doing things and not the new way. And this is where the Bible tells us that it is crucifying him afresh due to their immaturity, right? So because of your immaturity, you're crucifying the Lord again. You're not moving to perfection. You're not adding faith. You're not adding virtue to your faith. Amen. Because watch this. If you was to add virtue to your faith, it goes to show you that you are more than welcome to mature and grow into his likeness. Amen. So, yes, you are saved through faith, and you are saved according to his grace, according to Jesus Christ. However, when you remain in the immature stage in the coming years, especially if it's to the point where you should be teachers, where you should be instructors, but yet you're still a babe in Christ, it is like you have not grown to the state where you should already be teaching people how to be saved and how to live holy. And, you know, you should already be teaching people about Jesus Christ all through the way, you know. But because of your immaturity, you remain right where you are. And God wants us to move on to perfection. Amen. So it behooves us that we have to mature and grow into perfection. If not, then we're going to fall out of love with Christ. Now, does that mean that we will lose our salvation? There's not a text that even says that salvation could be lost. But if it could, it's because it's people and it's preachers and it's teachers that will read their thoughts into the scriptures and make it sound like something it does not say, right? So crucifying Christ again is stated in later in the book of Hebrews chapter 10, verses 26 through 29. You will be severely chastened by Christ, because the Bible tells us that when we are judged, we are chastened by the Lord. But this judgment is severe, because you, after have receiving the knowledge of the truth concerning the Messiah, right, after receiving and believing the truth with full knowledge, yet you want to trust in the former way of doing things instead of the new way, which you are not used to, due to your immaturity stage, because the Hebrews at that moment in time was dealing with persecution, and so the writer was telling them to not go back. Not go back, right? Because if you were to go back, if you were to apostatize, right, and this is what folks don't understand, is that you can apostatize and God will still call you his son. Is he going to deny you? No. He's not going to deny you of his sonship. He's not going to deny you of his daughtership. You remain his daughter, right? But the thing of the matter is, you are reserved for chastening is because of the fact that you remain hardened to the heart of the truth that you once previously believed, right? So as a result of that, you may face a physical death, and you may face a loss of reward, because the thing of the matter is, you, on the other hand, you know, you trampled the grace of God. So in other words, God is going to severely judge you for that. But as a result, because of this thing, you will lose your reward, but yet you will still be saved. You will still have salvation, you know, because it is according to the grace of God. If it was according to us, then I guess none of us will be saved. Amen. None of us will be saved. None of us will be born again. But it brings us back to the case of chapter 15 of the book of John. And it tells us that he is the true vine. So how is it that the branches that is in him is not bearing fruit? How is it that other branches are bearing fruit, but there's this few other branches that is in the tree that's not even bearing the fruit? You know what it is? It's because they're not really connected to the source. So that's why the fruit in their life is not bearing. So you saying that, oh, I'm connected to Jesus, yet you're not bearing fruit. You're not bearing fruit. You're not maturing. You're not producing not even leaves. You're just this branch that's barren. You see, you're unfruitful and you're barren in the knowledge of Jesus Christ. And as a babe, you are very immature and unskillful in the word of righteousness. You're not even on the level of meat yet. You see? The weird thing is you spent 25 years in church, right? Never grown, never matured, never was able to move on to perfection. It's because we still on the milk. We got to learn how to get off that milk and move on to perfection, move on to maturity. You know, we have to learn to, you know, to move forward and grow and add to our faith virtue. My God, where is the virtue? Where's the virtue? Now, what are the virtues that you're talking about, Terrence? Let's go to the book of 2 Peter, chapter 1, real quick. Amen. I'm trying to stay on topic, y'all, but I'm trying to show you something as the Lord is directing both of us. Amen. Let's read from chapter 3, shall we? Those of you that have your Bibles, turn with me. And we're going to start at chapter 1, verse 3. And it says, his divine power has granted us all things that pertain to life and godliness through the knowledge of him who called us to his own glory and excellence, by which he has granted to us his precious and very great promises, so that through them you may become partakers of the divine nature, having escaped from the corruption that is in the world because of sinful desires. For this reason, make every effort to supplement your faith with virtue, and virtue with knowledge, and knowledge with self-control, and self-control with steadfastness, and steadfastness with godliness. And with godliness, brotherly kindness, and brotherly kindness with love. For if these qualities are yours and increasing, they keep you from being ineffective or unfruitful in the knowledge of our Lord Jesus Christ. For whoever lacks these qualities is so nearsighted that he is blind, having forgotten that he was cleansed from his former sins. I'm going to stop right there real quick, and I want to bring to you an understanding that Peter urges believers to make every effort to corroborate their faith with behavior consistent with the qualities of those who are being sanctified. How many of you know that being sanctified is a process and it's ongoing? Sanctification is ongoing, you know? Ongoing faith, you know, faith that endures. We talk about saving faith, but what about enduring faith? Because once you have the saving faith, that means the saving faith is what's going to get you into the kingdom. It's what's going to get you into the body of Christ. It's what's going to make you a son and a daughter of God. But that faith will turn into enduring faith because it is faith that endures, right? And that's that faith that God will have to grant you, that genuine faith that makes it seem like, okay, it's saving faith, but it could turn to faith that is persevering. Amen. A lot of people don't believe in the perseverance of the saints, right? But when you look at scriptures like he that endured to the end shall be saved, what that scripture is saying is that it's a promise of perseverance. Salvation is not conditioned upon whether or not could we stay saved, because it's not about trying to stay saved, because we're already saved and we're going to remain saved, right? Because it is Christ that maintains our salvation. But that scripture in context in chapter 24 of Matthew was speaking concerning the post experience in the nation of Israel that will take place during the time of the tribulation if you study it correctly. Amen. So it was a jump start from then until when you get to a point within the tribulation period. Amen. So a lot of folks is going to have a hard time understanding that, but it's the truth when you actually study and rightly divide the word of God. Amen. So when the bird says, he that endureth to the end shall be saved, it is not about as far as keeping yourself saved, but rather it is about enduring the test, enduring the trials, and enduring the tribulations because of the enduring faith that we have. Amen. That comes from Christ. That comes through Christ. And you may want to ask, well, what if I don't endure? Well, the question shouldn't be, what if I don't endure? But I shall endure, right? Because of that real faith that I have in Christ. So it is not a condition to stay saved in order to endure, right? So a lot of people get this idea wrong where it says, oh, I got to endure to the end in order to remain saved. That's not true. See, people use that scripture and they want to say to people that, oh, you got to, you really have to endure. You have to maintain endurance or else you will lose your salvation. The devil is a liar. That's not what he's saying. That is not what he's saying. Really, talking about the tribulation during that time, do you know that that scripture was not only talking about, you know, the promise of perseverance, but also the promise of physical deliverance? Yeah, the promise of physical deliverance within those times. So that's what he was saying when he said, he that endureth to the end, the same shall be saved. Because Matthew 24 and 25 was part of the prophetic plan for the nation of Israel. It has nothing to do with the body of Christ, because the body of Christ would not be around when these things take place. There are some prophetic similarities that's going on now, right? That's reminding us of what he said, but we're not in them days yet, really, as we thought, right? I mean, yes, we're in the last and evil days. We're in the days where many is departing from the faith. We're in the days where, you know, we are in perilous times and all of these different other things. But the end has not come yet. The Antichrist has not risen yet, because the restraint has not been taken out of the way. Amen. The restraint has not been taken out of the way. So we got to stop teaching confusion, because some things are part of God's prophetic plan for Israel, and some things are for the body of Christ when you study the scriptures correctly. Amen. When you study the word correctly down to its T, then it will enlighten you and say, listen, you know, yeah, I mean, some things are written for us, but not everything is written to us, right? The things that is written to us, how can that apply to us is the question. Well, this is where you need the Holy Spirit. This is where you need the Holy Ghost. How can something that's written for us, but not to us, actually apply to us is the question. The Spirit of God will give you that insight. Maybe you can learn a lesson from it, you know, because both Old and New Testament are God's contained word. But when it's not rightly divided, when it's not actually studied correctly, because scripture said to study yourself, to show yourself approved unto God, a workman needeth not to be ashamed, rightly divided the word of truth. See, what we do as believers, we want to read the scriptures from the surface, but we don't take time to find out who wrote the book, of course, what time it was written in, what was going on, and why is it so. Just like it's going to get heated now, y'all, with tithes and offerings. Mm-hmm. Mm-hmm. You know, a lot of churches use Malachi 3:10 in order to promote, you know, tithing in churches. But see, what I come to understand is that the tithing has started since the Catholic Church. But if you read history within the church, especially coming from the book of Acts all the way to when you get to Paul's letters, and even before the year of 777 AD, no church has ever commanded to tithe until the Catholic Church came about. You see? So with that being said, is that Paul talked about how the church should be faithful givers, cheerful givers. We give because we're free. We give because we are blessed with all spiritual blessings in Christ and through Christ. And we are to support the ministers who labor in the gospel. Right? There is nowhere in Paul's letters where it said, give a 10% of your income. Do you know that tithe was not always money at one point? Tithe was crops that was grown out of the field. It was grown out of the field, and it was given to the priest, and the priest was offered up to God because it was a law. Now, to some of you people that say, well, you know, tithing came before the law, well, then here's what everybody don't realize. It was spoils of war that Abraham came back from, because he just came out of a war, and he offered the 10% of the spoils to Melchizedek, right? Now, going back to Hebrews again, because Hebrews talked about that too, like the nation of Israel was tithing through the loins of Abraham, you know? It was all used as an example, but not as a command to tithe, you see? So I know a lot of folks that's listening to this, they're getting heated right now. But see, what I'm trying to say to y'all is that we try to adopt certain principles that is not even for us to begin with. And if you want to talk about Jesus spoke of tithes, I mean, yes, he did. But guess what? He only spoke of that was because of the fact where, again, anything that is lawful, anything that is doing with the 613 laws, Jesus had fulfilled them, right? He fulfilled everything for us, even the tithe. Christ was our tithe, right? Now, when he rebuked the Pharisees and scribes, he told them that they're tithing, but what it is that they neglect mercy, faithfulness, and justice when they was tithing, because they left one part out and did away with the other. So Jesus rebuked them in Matthew 23. The whole chapter was a rebuke to the Pharisees and scribes. They claimed that they loved God, but they was actually working against God, because the scribes and the Pharisees were religious leaders. They was instructors of the nation of Israel during that time, preparing the way for Christ, but they failed. They failed. Now, Israel shouldn't even have a problem with receiving the Messiah, but then guess what? The scripture says in the book of John, he said, as many as received him, those he gave power to become sons of God. That he was in the world, and the world was made by him, and the world knew him not. The world didn't know that Christ, that God was in Christ, reconciling the world to himself. If they would have known, they wouldn't have crucified the Lord of glory. They wouldn't have crucified him. But yet they crucified him, you see? Now, where I'm at here, we're talking about virtue. We're talking about, you know, how to add virtue to your faith so that we won't be unfruitful and ineffective and unfruitful in the knowledge of our Lord Jesus Christ. We don't want to lack these things. We don't want to be nearsighted. We don't even want to be blind. We don't want to forget what Jesus had did for us, because you can forget what you believed. And remember when I told you earlier about by Hebrews 6 and what was going on in that, because they choose to not want to remember what Christ had did for them because their hearts were hardened. The Bible said, the day that you hear my voice, harden not your heart. So what am I saying here? You know, We have to remember what the Lord has did for us. We can't forget that we was purged from our sins. That's why we have to add virtue to our faith, because adding virtue to our faith is by remembering from the beginning and from the get-go what Jesus had did for us. If it had not been for Christ, you know, we wouldn't be here today. Amen. Now, going back to what was being said, and it says, Peter urged believers to make every effort to collaborate with their faith behavior consistent with the qualities of those who are being sanctified by the Spirit. The gospel is not opposed to effort, but to earning. Paul, too, could put grace and hard work side by side. You read that in 1 Corinthians chapter 15 to 10. It says, in contrast to the passions akin to animal instinct that Peter will condemn in the next chapter, he urges believers to live in accordance with their transformed heart. So we have to live accordingly to a transformed heart and not just use mere words of profession. Amen. What we do should flow from who we are. I would say from who we say we are. Jesus himself talked about defilement coming from the inside to the outside instead of the other way around. Mark 7, verses 14 and 15. Y'all write that down. And he narrowed down the source of murder and adultery to heart passions. Matthew chapter 5, verse 21 and 30. That is, he highlighted the roles of desire and objects of idolatrous worship and causing sin. He knew that unless a person's heart is changed, his or her behavior cannot really honor God. This is the difficult and deceptive reality that Peter will address in 2 Peter chapter 2, verse 20 and 22. Now, let's jump start over to 2 Peter chapter 2, verse 20 and 22. And it says, for if they have escaped the defilement of the world through the knowledge of our Lord and Savior Jesus Christ, they are again entangled in them and overcome. The last state has become worse for them than the first. For it would have been better for them to never to have known the way of righteousness, then after knowing it, to turn back from the holy commandment delivered to them. What the true prophet says has happened to them. The dog returns to its own vomit, and the sow, after washing herself, returns to the wallow of the mire. So this is a difficult passage, not least because it appears to imply falling away of those who have been saved. But the careful reader would note that as in Hebrews chapter 6, verses 4 through 9, whatever knowledge of the Lord those in question have obtained has not freed them from their enslavement to corruption. Earlier, Peter has called them creatures of instinct, both to be destroyed, speaking about things of which they are actually ignorant of, rather than being transformed by the power of the gospel, as Peter described earlier. So what this is saying is that the Spirit of God has not transformed their hearts, but because of knowledge, they was able to escape the pollutions of the world, but they have not believed in that knowledge that they possessed. You see? So they was going around teaching against what they knew to be true concerning the gospel of Christ, because they themselves never believed it. So in other words, they was going around teaching folks against the gospel of Jesus Christ. They knew the truth, they heard the truth, but they never believed in the truth, and so they taught against the truth that they heard. So these people thought that, you know, according to the word of God, you know, it would be better for them to not know the way. Because if they're not going to submit to the way, they're not really in the way. You see? Because as children of God, we are followers of the way. And the way is Christ. Amen? So you're not being transformed by the power of the gospel. You're not transformed. Because there's transformation in the gospel when it's believed on. We believe the gospel saves. We also believe that the gospel convicts and it convinces, right? But rejecting the gospel, it is a fearful thing to fall into the hands of the living God. It is a fearful thing. So rejecting the gospel and straddling with the fence and flirting with the gospel of Christ, you know, you have to make a decision of what you want to do from then on, whether you want to serve God or you don't. The word of God tells us in the book of Joshua, choose you this day, whom shall you serve? So you can't serve two masters. You can't serve both God and money. You can't serve both God and the devil. You either serve one or the other. You can't straddle the fence. You can't straddle the fence. And again, they have perhaps given the appearance of being part of the church, but have actually rejected the holy commandment. This becomes evident in their unrepentantly turning to their former defilements. Evidently, then, those who ultimately fall away were never overcome by the gospel to be enslaved to Christ's life. Their knowledge of our Lord and Savior Jesus Christ is superficial. So, yes, superficial knowledge is not going to save and is not able to release them fully from the entanglements of the world. The gospel, when it's fully and truly grasped by a humble heart, is a mighty force. It is the power of God. Those who truly receive it are born again. And this supernatural change can never be reversed. You hear that, y'all? This supernatural change can never be reversed. You can't undo it. So people out there that say, oh, you can lose your salvation, you can lose the Holy Spirit, I need you to reevaluate what you're teaching your people. All right? Because when God does a supernatural work, and when you receive the gospel of grace and become born again, this supernatural change can never be reversed. Those who fall away, especially after they have lived in the ways of the Christian community for a time, show that they were never truly in Christ. You hear that? So I don't know why people would like to argue eternal security. They will argue against that and prove it to be in trying to say that it's false. It's not false. It's not false. And you want to know why that doctrine has been attacked for so many different years? It's because it's biblical. Just like the rapture. Now people are attacking the rapture doctrine because it's biblical. It's a biblical theology. But see, what happened is that it's been, you know, especially the eternal security doctrine, it's been tainted by people that say, I can live and live the way I want to live and do what I want to do. No, because when you are born again, you should already have a desire to live for God. You wouldn't have a desire to want to sin. There shouldn't be a desire in you to live in sin after that, because the Lord had delivered you from sin. He had renewed your mind. He had given you a new heart. He has put his spirit in you. So now you are enabled to live a holy, a righteous life in this present age. So I don't understand why people argue against eternal security when it's actually true. And you know what they'll do? They'll go to the church fathers and they will deem the fact where, oh, because the church fathers never taught it, it means we shouldn't teach it either. And you know what you're doing? You're substituting the word of God for the early church fathers and deeming what the early church fathers are saying. It's authoritative, and it's not. Because I've checked and done some researches, they got it wrong too when it comes to salvation. So stop trusting in the early church fathers. because it's not about what they wrote. It's not about what your pastor said. It's not about what your leader said. It's about what the Bible says, rightly divided. What disposition we're in, grace, right? Grace. You know, we've been taught against grace for so many years that we don't even know how the grace of God works. I mean, yes, we're saved through grace. I mean, yes, we need his grace every day. We need his power to help us to live the way he wants us to live. And even grace tells us to say no to ungodliness. So what's the problem? Why is everybody attacking grace? Why is everybody saying that grace, you know, free grace, people who preach free grace are preaching a demonic doctrine? I don't know why people would get to this point where they will attack free grace, because the grace of God is free. It's freely given. So what are we all to do? When it's freely given, we freely receive. We receive from God the gift of grace, the gift of salvation. And when God has given us that gift, he won't take it back. The Bible says gifts and callings come without repentance. So he's not going to take that gift back after he gave it to us, because if that was the case, then I guess we'd all be unsaved. I guess all of us, all right, we get saved today, and the next day we lose it tomorrow because we sin. That don't make no sense. How is it that the Heavenly Father calls us sons and daughters, but he doesn't call us sons and daughters no more? How is that? It doesn't make no sense. Didn't the Word of God tells us that he, you know, whom the Father has given to the Son, he has lost none? When the Father has given you to the Son, that means the Son will not lose you. You will not lose the Son. And to argue this nonsense about conditional security, go to John 5:24 and go to the book of John chapter 6, verse 39 to 42. It destroys the false theology of works-based salvation. It destroys the false theology of losing salvation. Us believers shouldn't have to live in fear of losing their salvation, because that's not grace. That's like trying to live a miserable life every single day. Why would I want to live a miserable life fearing that I'm going to lose something that I have not earned? It don't make no sense. I need someone to tell me how does that make sense, because to me it doesn't. I've read the Bible for years, and I can assure you guys that the Bible does not clearly say in Paul's letters about salvation loss. They will try to make it to seem on the surface that you can, because their hearts are not persuaded by the grace of God. They're not fully persuaded. So they're going to say that. They're going to believe that. And they're going to deceive others with that notion.

our salvation. I read an article one time on social media. There was a sister that said that there was a brother who lived in fear of losing his salvation. You know, that's why he lived in fear, because he's afraid of losing his salvation. But then you know what? If you can lose your salvation, I need you to tell me, have you sinned that you lose salvation yourself? Because if you're going to tell me no, then that's a direct contradiction to what you say you believe. So if you say you haven't lost your salvation, but yet you sinned, why are you telling others they're losing their salvation because they sinned? Why are you telling others that? You see? Listen, I'm about to take y'all to the scriptures right now. I'm telling y'all about. Let's go to John chapter 5, verse 24. Amen. Let's go to that real quick. I'm going all over the place today. And it says, truly, truly, I say to you, whoever hears my word and believes in him whom sent me has eternal life. He does not come into judgment, but has passed from death to life. You're not going to come into judgment, y'all, because you have passed from death to life. Now, let's go to chapter 6. Verse 39, y'all. And it says, and this is the will of him who sent me, that I shall lose nothing of all that he has given me, but raise it up on the last day. For this is the will of my Father, that everyone who looks on the Son and believes in him should have eternal life, and I will raise him up on the last day. So the Jews grumbled about him because he said, I am the bread that come down from heaven. And they said, is not this Jesus, the son of Joseph, whose father and mother we know? How does he now say, I have come down from heaven? See, listen to this. Listen to this. The will of the Father is for us to believe in the Son. Go on to Matthew chapter 7, verse 21 to 23. The context of that is about false prophets. Now, Matthew 7, people often would like to use that to prove salvation lost, right? But verse 21 says, not everyone who says to me, Lord, Lord, will enter into the kingdom of heaven, but the one who does the will of my Father who is in heaven. Now, we knew what the will of the Father is, right? Is to believe in the one whom the Son has sent, whom the Father has sent. The Father has sent Jesus as the manna bread from heaven. If we believe in Jesus as our Lord and true personal Savior, then we will have eternal life. He will raise us up at the last day. And if you are given to the Son, then he will in no wise, he ain't going to lose you, and you're not going to lose him, right? So who is it that does the will of the Father? The will of the Father is for us to believe in the Son. That's the will of the Father. Verse 22 says in chapter 7 of Matthew, it says, on that day, many will say to me, Lord, Lord, did we not prophesy in your name and cast out demons in your name and do many mighty works in your name? And then I would declare to them, I never knew you. Depart from me, you workers of lawlessness. Casting out devils, prophesying in the name of Jesus Christ, and doing signs, wonders, and miracles is not the will of the Father. Though it is a given, right, it is not so much to say that you are saved because of works. So don't get to a place where justify yourself before God by works, because it is not the works that will get you saved. Jesus gets you saved. You're not saved because you're Baptist. You're not saved because you're Methodist. You're Pentecostal. You're Presbyterian. You're not saved according to that. You're not saved because you're singing in the choir. You're not saved because you're in the pulpit preaching. You're not saved because you're in the usher board. You're not saved because you're on the praise team. You are.

doing evangelism, you passing out the tracts, that don't make you saved. That's just works. That is works of service that you do for God. But do you have a relationship with God is what I'm saying. Because you can do all of these things and you can deceive yourself and fool yourself to think that you're saved, but you're not really saved in reality. You are a counterfeit. People who do all these miracles and say that they did it in the name of Jesus, guess what? It makes you a counterfeit. Now, can somebody get saved through a false prophetic ministry? Yes, it's possible, because God can do what he wants to do to fulfill his plan, you know? But at the same time, when that brother or that sister grow in the word and start to realize the error that you're teaching, they're going to want to leave your ministry because you're teaching a false doctrine. So when they leave your church, don't try to guilt trip them. Don't try to get to sit under your ministry, because these people that's leaving your ministry, your false ministry, and you're getting mad about that, they're called to abide in the vine, and that is Christ. Now, going back to chapter 2, all of this is corresponding to what the main message is, abiding in the vine. Amen? Because we are the branches, and we get our source from the vine. This is how we bear fruit. So the one in verse 2 that says, any branch in me that does not bear fruit, he takes away. You're not going to contaminate the rest of the branches. He's going to take you away. He's going to put you aside and deal with you later while he's dealing with the ones that's bearing the fruit. You know, when I start to believe, I say, I thank you, Lord, that I'm bearing fruit. I thank you, Father God, that you called me to be part of the vine so that I can grow, because you are my source that I can bear fruit from. I can't bear fruit without you, dear Lord. Because you called me to ordain fruit that will remain. My God. Because I'm connected to the source, and that source is Christ. He told his disciples to remain in the vine. You'll be cast forth and withered as a branch when you are not with him, when you're not connecting to the source. So the ones that was cast off, the ones that was taken away, they had no divine connection to the vine, though they claim that they are part of the branches that's connected to the vine. You see what I'm saying? So what I'm saying to you guys on here under the sound of my voice is to make sure that you are really connected to the source. Because we can't do nothing of ourselves. You heard about the false prophets. You heard about the virtues. You heard about how to get into the vine. You heard about how to get saved and all of that other stuff. But the main thing is when you are saved, you are automatically in the vine. But yet you have to draw from the source of the vine for you to bear fruit, because we can't bear nothing of ourselves. We can't do nothing of ourselves. Amen? And, you know, it's time out for the churches to stop teaching these rules, these regulations, the works of religion that's not going to do anything. Because religion is not going to save. Signs, wonders, miracles, you know, the prophetic gifting, you know, casting out devils. I'm sorry to tell y'all, but even though that's a giving for the works of service for Christ, it's not going to save. You need the gospel. The gospel saves. Not signs, wonders, miracles, not the prophetic ministry, not deliverance ministries, and not casting out devils. That's not going to get you saved. Because you can do all these things and still go to hell. And you want to know why? Because there is no connection to the vine. There is no connection to the relationship with Christ. You have no relationship with God. So apparently you're not saved. You're not born again, despite what you say you've been doing.
but you can be born again for real. The Word of God tells us in the book of Romans chapter 10, once again, verse 9, it says that if you will confess with your mouth the Lord Jesus and believe in your heart that God has raised him from the dead, you shall be saved. Acts 2:38 is saying, repent ye therefore for the remission of sins, right? It says, repent and be baptized, every one of you, in the name of Jesus Christ for the remission of sins, and you shall have the gift of the Holy Ghost. In context, they ran to Peter when he was preaching. He said, what must we do to be saved? Because the Bible said that their hearts were pricked, meaning that they got convicted. See, the Spirit of God brings conviction. It brings conviction because of sin. It reveals the righteousness of Christ, but it also pronounced judgment against the devil. He's already judged. Amen? So if the devil is already judged, if the righteousness of God was already revealed through the Spirit, and if the Spirit of God convicts you, it means you have to repent. Now, what is repentance? Repentance means to change your mind. Change your mind from unbelief in Jesus to belief in Christ. Change your mind from sin to holiness. Amen? That's repentance. That is repentance. Amen? Believe in the gospel of Jesus Christ and you will be saved. Place your faith and your trust in Jesus Christ and his finished works and what he has already done. Hallelujah. The final atonement that Christ has already made is sufficient to cover all your sins. Jesus' blood sacrifice is enough to cover you, to wash you, to cleanse you, to restore you. The blood of Jesus is enough. It is sufficient. It is not insufficient. We shouldn't have to go out here and try to find another alternative other than the alternative that's already given. And Jesus is that alternative. Amen. And Jesus is the only alternative that you can find. Nothing outside of Jesus. Nothing outside of Jesus will take away your sins. Bloods, bulls, rams, and goats could not do it. Because if it could have done it, then we wouldn't need Jesus. Amen. There is no promise in keeping the law of Moses. You may try to get it right yourself. You may try to get it right on your own. You may try to say, listen, I'm doing this to earn God's favor. I'm doing this to earn God's, you know, good graces. What is it that you have to prove to God? Nothing. You don't have to prove anything to God. Because God is who he said he is. You have nothing to prove. What is it that you have to prove? Nothing. We have to get out of this notion to say, I'm proving that I'm a son. I'm proving that I'm a daughter. I'm proving that I'm chosen. I'm proving that I'm blessed. Why we have to make this outward show of religion? Why we got to do that? Why we got to live based on performances and not based on relationship? If you know that you are a son and a daughter of God, why do we need all of this performance for? When we can just rest in the finished works of Jesus and rest in what Jesus has already done and rest in what Jesus has already accomplished, because the Spirit will bring it into completion. Lord, there's no way I can do it without you. There's no way I can live this life without you. You know what I do before I go to work? I tell the Lord, I said, Lord, you know, I have a long day at work today. It's going to be hard. It's going to be tough. But, Lord, I trust in you because I can't get through this day by myself. I can't. And as far as living holy, Lord, I can't do this in my flesh. I can't live right in my flesh. I need your Spirit to help me to live the way you want me to live in this present world. As I rest in what you had already accomplished in me and through me, because I want to live to please you. I want to live
to live again. Amen. I don't want to live for myself because it's not about me. I haven't done nothing to earn what I have gained. Amen. It is what you have done. And I want to live accordingly to my changed nature. I want to live accordingly to that transformation that happened to me. Thank you, Jesus. Thank you, Jesus.

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Thank you so much for being a part of What's Your Story Ministry. 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Once again, the number is 267-210-6947. I'm Debbie Edwards, the storyteller. God bless.

Hey, Dan, over here. Quick, over here. Oh, man, I'm glad I made it. Oh, man, it was a rough day. But I'm glad I'm here. Yeah, I'm glad you made it. You're just in time because, you know, Debbie's about to start. And, you know, Jose, I have a good message for you. I hope so, too. I'm a little tired. I need to stay up, man. I hope everything goes well. Hold on. I think it's about to start. So just, they're about to start.

How can we lose with God on my side? Come on now. How can we lose with God on our side? You can't. You can't lose. No way. You're still listening to WTMR 800 AM. What's Your Story at Midnight? I just want to thank everybody who's been tuned in. Thank God for every pastor, every teacher, every prophet, every apostle, every child of God that brought the word. It was nothing but the word of God that came from the Lord. I know you've been blessed because nothing been spoken but the word of God and good gospel music. It is prayer time right before I go into the word. Oh, Heavenly Father, I come to you, Father God, in the name of your Son, Jesus Christ. Lord, I just come to thank you this morning. Thank you, Father God, for all that you have done. Thank you for being Almighty God alone. Thank you, Father God, for forgiving us for our sins, Father God, washing us with your precious blood. Thank you for the opportunity. Thank you for every door you have opened in our lives and every door you have shut, Lord. Lord, we give you all the praise and all the honor and all the glory. For everyone that's on this broadcast on What's Your Story, thank you, Father God, for each one you handpicked and sent them to the broadcast. Thank you, Father God. Because, God, I couldn't do none of this without you, Father. This is your will, Father God. I thank you. Oh, Father God, I thank you. I just thank you. I pray for everyone who's out there listening. I pray, Father God, to touch them, Father God. They need a touch from you this morning, Father God. Someone may be sick in their body, need healing, need a blessing. Oh, Father God, just touch them. Oh, Father God, heal them. You know their heart's desire, Father God. Someone need a financial blessing. Someone need food on the table. They need money to pay their bills. They got health problems. They need healing. They just need a touch from you this morning, Father God, in the name of Jesus. Oh, Father God. We just thank you, Father God, for all the things you have already done in our life, Father God. You're a mighty God. Oh, we can't thank you enough. We can't praise you enough. Just teach us to be more like you. Teach us to have a character like you, Lord. Teach us how to love and how to give, Father God, because you're a giving God. Thank you, Jesus, for all that you have done. We just thank you. And I ask you, Holy Spirit, to open up their hearts. Open up their hearts. Allow people to receive the word, receive the blessing. And Father God, use us. Use our vessel to draw men to you, Lord. In the name of Jesus. Draw them to you, Jesus. Hallelujah. Allow it to be all of you and none of me. In the name of Jesus, I thank you. In Jesus' name, amen. Amen and amen. We can go right into the word.

0: it was laid on my heart to preach the kingdom, to talk about the kingdom tonight. And God is love. The only way for you to understand the kingdom, you got to know about a king and a kingdom. That's how you learn about God's kingdom. Because when Jesus came down here on earth, he only preached one message. And that message was the kingdom of God. He said, first seek the kingdom of God first. And we all must learn the kingdom of God. So everything else that we done learned in the Bible can fall in the proper order, the proper place. But that's why he said, first, I need you to seek the kingdom of God. Everything that you learn about the word of God is good, but you have to first seek the kingdom so you can be able to understand everything else, to learn how to talk the kingdom language, to learn how to live the kingdom, to learn the kingdom, and live, be able to live it. You can't live it if you don't know it. Well, tonight, this morning, God is love. In the first epistle of John, chapter 4, verse 8 and 16, the apostle John teach one of the deepest truth in the scriptures. God is love. It means love is part of his very nature and character. See, God is love, and that's who he is, and that's his character, and that's his nature. So his name goes with him, because we're talking about God Almighty, who created the universe, who created you and I. So he is love, and he is the king of the kingdom. He's our king. And to learn the kingdom language, to learn about the kingdom, we must have the same character that he has, because he's the king. And we his children. And we belong to him. And the Bible says, put on the mind of Christ. Do you know what our normal is? Our normal is walking in the spirit, praying in the spirit. That's our normal. When God created Adam and Eve, they was in the spirit, supernatural. Everything was perfect. They weren't in the natural. They was in the supernatural. Everything is in the supernatural. And that's the spirit. God is spirit. Jesus is spirit. And we all supposed to operate in the spirit. He said, pray in the spirit, walk in the spirit. He said, if you keep your mind on me, I keep you in perfect peace. That's our normal. But when sin fell on the world, everything became the natural. Why should we supposed to stay in the spirit? So when people see us, they see God. They see Jesus. And they want what we have. And they want a change to take place in their life, because they can see the love of God in us. But we can't be walking in the natural. We are child of God and the Most High God. This is kingdom. Our normal is the supernatural. That's why he say, pray in the spirit, walk in the spirit, keep your mind on me. Everything is spirit. When you think about Jesus, he's the supernatural. Because now we are a child of God. God is love. It means love is part of his very nature. John 4, 1 John 4, 8. He that loves not knoweth not God, for God is love. John is explaining that real loves come from knowing God A person can speak religion, quote scriptures, or appear spiritual, but if there is no genuine love, something is missing in your life, spiritual, if there's no love. And 1 John 4:16, and we have know and believe the love that God hath to us. God is love. And he that dwells in love dwell in God, and God in him. To live in God is to live in love. That's the kingdom. When God rules a heart, his nature begin to follow through that person. So once you become a child of God, and we're talking about children of God, and you begin to have a relationship with him and read his word and be obedient, it says when God rules a heart, his nature, we take on the nature of God. He's the king. Anyone that lives in the kingdom take the nature of the king. And this is kingdom language. Love become endurance of spiritual nature. Patience, forgiveness, truth, sacrifice, compassion, correction with mercy, commitment, even when it's difficult. We take on the nature of God. What did the scripture say? Put on the mind of Christ. And that's the mind of Christ. Love. We got to love our enemies in spite of. That's the nature of Jesus. We got to love. God demonstrated this love through Jesus. See, God the Father demonstrated this love through Jesus Christ, giving his life for humanity. A king reflects the nature. A kingdom reflects the nature of its king. Of his king. God is king. Then the culture of his kingdom must be love. Love is not weakness. In the kingdom of God, it is divine character under the authority of the truth. God is not merely something he gives. It is who he is. It's not, God is not who he gives. This is him. He's a giver. That's why we pray. Because he's a giver. That's the character of God. That's the nature of God. And all the children of God, we're supposed to carry that same nature. If you're not a giver, what nature is you carrying? Our job is to have the same nature of our Father. Jesus Christ, he's love. How could you not give to the ministry? How you not give to the church? How you not give to people who in need? How you going to be selfish? You don't have the character of God. You're not putting on the nature of God. And that's the kingdom life. Yes, love gives because giving is the nature of God. John 3:16, for God so loved the world that he gave up his only begotten son. God gave up his son. That's his nature. That's who he is. Love was proved through giving. God is a giver. And we must be a giver. God is a giver. God, he gives life. God gives grace, mercy, wisdom, provision, salvation, purpose. A kingdom heart reflects the king by becoming generous. A short kingdom principle. Let me show you one of the principles of the kingdom. Because after discovering the kingdom, you got to know the principles to be able to unlock. You need the keys to unlock the doors. You know how people say, oh, I know. You don't know because you're not living it and you're not doing it. So you can't know. You just know. You just got knowledge. Head knowledge, but not doing none of this. Because if you was doing this, you would have the nature of God. You would be a giver. You would show love. And the principle, let me show you one of the principles. You should. Love is proven by what it is and what's willing to give. We're going to get ready and get into the principles real soon. No greater love have no man than this, that a man lay down his life for a friend. In the kingdom message, the scripture reveals the foundation of God's kingdom: love, sacrifice, selfless giving. Jesus was showing that God's kingdom does not operate like the world system. The world teach power, pride, control. That's the world system. Selfish, being selfish. But the kingdom of God operate through love, service, sacrifice. Jesus demonstrated this kingdom by laying down his life. See, God the Father, he gave up his only begotten son, Jesus. So he gave up Jesus. And Jesus the Son, he laid his life down. He gave up something, his own life. He laid his life down for you and I. See, that's the character of God. That's the nature of God. And all the children of God are supposed to have that nature, a given nature. But what's going on? We need to check ourselves. Why some of us don't have that nature? We're still walking around with that residue on us, being selfish, don't want to give. Your Heavenly Father saying, he said, if you give, I give back to you. But a lot of us just want to keep begging God, God, give me this, give me this, give me, asking God for all this stuff, but you don't want to give nothing. He want to bless you, but he can't bless you because you still with that residue, being selfish. Don't want to give to the house of God. Don't want to give to the ministry. Don't want to help one another out. You don't have that nature of giving, and that's the nature of God. This is the kingdom language. This is living the kingdom. But after night, after this morning, you hear me talk about the kingdom, a change about to take place. Because you want to be a child of God. You want to be obedient. You want to get in front of Jesus and say, so he can say, well done, my faithful servant. But how can he say that if you don't, if you're not walking around with his nature? With the Holy Spirit lives inside of you, a change take place in your life. You no longer want to be of the world. You hate sin. But we have to grow in God. We have to put on his nature. You have the Spirit of God, but you got to want it. You got to surrender and let it go. Allow God's nature, Jesus' nature to take place in your life. Ask yourself a question. Do you have the nature of a giver? Because God is a giver. He is love. Love is an action word. Come on now. Whenever God gave up his son, and you don't want to give to no ministry, you don't want to give to the house of God, you just don't want to give, you just want to take, you don't want to share, you better check yourself. We want to have the nature of God. When people see the children of God walk down the street, Or, or, or,
1: or whenever we open our mouth. Just through our character, they can see there's something different about them, and I want that, what they have. We're not supposed to be in the natural. The world is in the natural. We're supposed to be in the supernatural because we got the nature of God. There's no way we can be in the natural walking around with a super with the nature of God. Our Father is supernatural. He said, keep your mind on me. I keep you on perfect peace. That's in the spirit. Oh, yeah. He said, walk in the spirit. He said, pray in the spirit. Everything he tells us is the spirit. That's the supernatural. That's our norm. How can you tell you're a mature Christian in Christ when you got the nature of love? You got the nature of giving. That's how you know. You mature in Christ. And if you don't have it, you better pray and ask God to work with you on that. But with that Holy Spirit that lives in the inside, he done told you over and over again, but you just don't want to listen. You act like it don't matter. It matters. The nature of God, it matters. God looking for someone to stand in a gap that he can use a clean vessel, a vessel that has the nature of him, where his spirit, where he can use that vessel and draw more people, more his children close to him. He said his heart goes out for the lost. So we got to ask him to clean us up. Lord, forgive us for not being a giver. Not to be able to walk in your nature, want to do what we want to do because we still got that residue on us. This is the kingdom language. The nature of God. He is love. He demonstrates love to you and I all the time. Even when our messed up selves, he loves us anyway. Jesus demonstrated this kingdom by laying down his life for all of us. He did not conquer the world by force. He conquered through love and obedience to his Father. And that's the way we're supposed to be. Conquered through love and obedience to Jesus, our Father. That is the why the kingdom of darkness and the system of this world is all corrupt now. The world could not stand against him. The verse also connects to the kingdom principle. What is the kingdom principles that unlock the key of love that you don't know about? Love gives. That's true love. Love gives. We just talked about it. Love serves. That's the kingdom of, that's the keys to the kingdom, the principles. Love is a sacrifice. You can do it out because you know God gonna bless you. He keep on bless you over and over. So go help this person over here. Love restore. God is love. And love gives. God gave his son, Jesus. Gave his life. In 1 John 4:8, God is love. The kingdom is built on the nature of God. On the nature, the kingdom is built on the nature

talk to our Father and ask him to forgive us. Forgive us, Lord, for not giving. Forgive us for being disobedient. Forgive us with that selfish nature. We need to give more, Lord. We want all of you. We want to have the nature of you, Lord. And you gave us the Holy Spirit. You gave us a helper. We have no excuse. After you pray and talk to God, that's a one-sided conversation. But after that, open up your word, because the word of God is the mouth of God. And that's when he talked back to us. But you got to open up your word so he can talk back to you. Not you doing all the talking. How would you like it if someone was just talking to you and you never get a word in? So after prayer, open up the mouth of God. Allow him to talk to you. And you can sit back and meditate on the word of God. The word changes.

People got to see the nature of God. We different. We're not no longer like the world. We got to hate sin. We got to learn how to live it. And this is the kingdom language, the nature of God.

or try to look spiritual. That ain't gonna get it either. It's your character. People can tell if you have the nature of God or not. But they know something different about you. They can see the love of God in you. And you got to show. Oh, he said, let your light shine. God light shine through you. The Holy Spirit lives inside of us. And he want to let the light shine. And he want a relationship with you. Get to know him. Jesus didn't come down here for no religion. He came down here for a relationship. This is King.

Therefore, God is not a name, but rather a description of a character because of who and what he is. He alone qualified for the title of God. This total independence, God exists before all things and began his creation progress, the first producing the entire invisible world, which we also have come to know as the super and above

God called this the invisible realm, our domain, heaven. And thus he became a king over heaven. This was the beginning of creation of the first kingdom, called the invisible kingdom of God. And this was also introduced of the concept of the kingdom. That's all he preached. Jesus, the only thing he preached was the kingdom. First seek the kingdom of God. First seek the kingdom of God.

our normal is walking in the supernatural. That's us, not in the natural. We can't be walking around with a selfish heart, not allowing God's nature to show on us so people can see something different.

have to pray and stay in our word so we can have his nature. There's so much to learn. But the Holy Spirit lives inside of you. He wants us to be obedient. He wants us to have a relationship with the Lord. He lives. How can we be natural with the Holy Spirit living in us? Come on now, think about it. How can you be natural with the Holy Spirit lives inside of you? He guides you. He leads you. The Bible already says that we no longer our own. We belong to him. So how can you be natural? It's no way. You're supernatural. And we got to learn and grow in Christ. Pray and tell him to cut some of that old residue off in you so you can have the nature of God. I just want to thank everybody who is listening. And if you want the nature of God, if you want to be a child of God, and if you're going through something in your life right now, and you don't know God, and you haven't been living a kingdom life, and you've been just living in a world doing whatever you want.

He want a relationship with you. He want to save your family, your children. He wants you to be able to preach the gospel, to talk about him, but you got to get to know him first. You got to get to know him first. He knows your heart. He knows everything you've been through. But he loves you. He loves you. He don't want you to perish. He wants you with him. But there's only one way into the kingdom of God. You got to go through Jesus. And the Holy Spirit is drawing you into the kingdom of God right now. That's why you hear my voice. That's why you hear this message, because this message is for you. You're the only one know what you're going through. You and Jesus. He knows everything. He see all. He know what you go. He know what's going on in your life. He know you've been struggling. He know you've been on drugs. He know you're in this bad relationship, bad marriage. He know you don't have the finances that you need. He know you're trying to open up a church. He know everything about you. He know everything. But he needs you to just constantly keep talking to him. And keep your eyes on him. See, we got to suffer. You got to go through. Jesus went through. With this radio ministry, I go through. It's like a thorn on my side. And I said, Lord, it felt like it's a thorn on my side. He said, I got to keep you close.

But I need to keep you close to me, my daughter. I need to keep you close to me, my son. I don't know who he's talking to out there. But it's like he got an anchor. You can't move. Everywhere you go, he's right there. You have no desire. He's changed everything. You want to go here. Oh, you're not going over there. You're going over here. So when we say them prayers, Lord, walk with me. Lord, teach me. All them prayers. Oh, he answered the prayers now. Because you're talking about him. And all them gifts you asked him for from him, he want to give you those gifts. Them gifts you've been praying for. Lord, order my steps. Oh, he'll give you the Lord, I want to need wisdom. Lord, fill my belly up with the word of God. Teach me how to forgive. He's listening. Because everything that you asked him for in his name, he want to give it to you. Remember, but I said, God is love. And if you want to be in a kingdom, say this prayer after me. And it's an instant miracle that takes place instantly. That's the miracle that I know that takes place instantly. Because it did for me, and it endured for you. And once you become a child of God, you inherit the same benefits that I have. You have them too. Because now you're a child of God. But if you want him to heal your children, you want him to bring your children, he got to bring you in.

forgive me for my sins. Lord, I'm a sinner. Lord, I believe that you died on a cross for my sins. Lord, I repent for my sins, Lord. Wash me with your precious blood. Write my name in the Lamb Book of Life, Lord. Lord, change my life. Wash me with your precious blood, Lord. I believe that you died on the cross of my sins. You are Lord and Savior of my life. And I thank you for saving my soul. And if you just said that after me, that prayer right there, begin to praise him and raise your hands up, because now you are a child of God, of the Most High God. Begin to pray. Get you a Bible so you can open up the mouth of God. So you can be able to, he can talk back to you and find a Bible teaching church. And keep praying for God to show you what church, where you want me to go, Lord. And don't forget, pray, but read your word. And he will show you, because the Holy Spirit lives in the inside. And he's the greatest teacher of all. And he's going to guide you and lead you where you need to go. I remember when I first started. And I'm going to tell you, only thing I knew that God was real. And God, you know, everybody goes down different paths. And God sent me to the radio ministry. And I was a babe. And I was with all these pastors and preachers that knew the word. And I didn't know the word. Only thing I knew, that God was real. That's all I knew. And I had a testimony, how he saved me and delivered me. That's all I had. But that's the first step, that knowing that he's real. And then I begin to pray and ask God to show me. I want to learn more of you, Lord. And he took me to a Bible teaching church. And I begin to

to the Bible Institute to learn the word. Start, and then I have to start. You have to stay in the word. You got to keep learning. You'll never know all of God, the mind of God. And we got to keep growing. And he have to teach you how to forgive. And if you can't do it on your own, you need Almighty God. You need the Holy

blessings gonna come your way. And you still gonna go through at times, but that's how he mold us and shape us when we go through. Cause he gotta train us so he can use us for his glory. But remember,

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Your nature is God. Is God is love. You put on the same nature as God, and you're going to learn it in a word. Putting on the mind of Christ. I just want to thank everyone who was tuned in and everyone that was listening. Remember, if nobody tell you today that they love you, remember that Jesus loves you.

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0: What's Your Story now presents Steve LaFrieda, who is servant and follower of the Lord Jesus Christ. He is the pastor of Faith Love Outreach Church. Now it is time to hear servant, prophet, pastor, Steve LaFrieda.
1: Thank you, Radio Land. I'm thanking you, Father God, and I'm thanking God every hour. We should live, this is, and everything give thanks, for this is the will of God in Christ Jesus concerning you. And I thank the Lord. I thank the Lord for this great opportunity to share the Word of God. We know from living without a vision, it is impossible to please God. So it's in, without a vision, people perish. And God gives us visions. Sometimes the vision is like his plan for your life. Sometimes a vision comes like a Macedonian call. It just comes maybe in an angel form. But they that are led by the Spirit, they are the sons of God. And we're moving, living and having our being in him. And the word is that the word is alive. The word is alive and well. The word gets quickened into our spirit. That's another way of being led by the Spirit. You're reading the Bible, all of a sudden it jumps up. The font just jumps up. Matter of fact, like when you're reading the Bible, Matthew 14, I give God all the praise. Matthew 14, when Jesus was walking on water, that, you know, that's not normal. It's not normal to walk on water. Sometimes God will come to you in an abnormal way. But you know it's God because you're going to feel the Spirit of the God. So he comes on the water. And remember, we said that words jump up at you. They're called rhema words. He come on the water, and the Lord said to them, the Lord was walking on the water. He was going to walk right by them because they had so much fear. But Peter jumps up and says, Lord, is that you bid me to come? And the Lord says, come. And then Jesus walked. Jesus was walking on the water, and Peter got out of the boat, and he walked on water until he got his eyes distracted by the waves and fear. Matter of fact, when he got back in, Jesus says, oh, you have little faith. But we see that he did walk on water, and it was a rhema word. And God will speak to you in your ear and give you a rhema word, and it will shift your whole direction. Because God is repositioning. He's repositioning people. And if you're so tied in what you're doing, you might not hear God's voice. But if you're steady seeking God, steady, it says in 1 Chronicles 16:11, it says, seek his face continually. If you're in his face, so to speak, you'll have all the grace, and you'll have everything that's in his hand for you. Is ask him for a relationship. When you have a relationship with somebody, you'll get to know inner secrets. And it just happens that way. God will share inner secrets to you as you're worshiping him, as you're fearing him. He will give you inner secrets. And if you're, this is a concept, and if you're a throne room Christian, it means you had his throne. Hebrews 4:16 says to come to us to the throne of grace boldly, that you might find help and mercy in a time of need. The grace of God, see, you come to his throne. And as you come to the throne, God releases grace for your situation. He's more than enough. He's El Shaddai, the God that's more than enough. And as you're walking with him, he'll let you know every step of the way. And if you have a real tight relationship with Jesus, you'll hear his divine whisper. Some people, you know, say, hey, Lord, what would you like, Daddy, what would you like me to put on today? And this is out there for someone that's stuck on a hood. If someone said, I don't know if he's listening, but I wish he was. This guy wants to represent him with a hood mentality. But you know what? You know, I said enough. But God knows how to redress you on the outside and on the inside. Because we are, when it says in 1 Peter 3, 3 and 4, it says, the hidden man, the man of a meek and quiet spirit, is of a great price to God. And when you quiet yourself, you can hear his divine whisper. So many examples of that. 1 Samuel 3, 10 says, speak, thy servant heareth. Speak, that means I'm ready to hear. When you get in a place of you're ready to hear, you're going to have the best year. Wow. Wow. I give God the praise. This, you know, God is so awesome. You're going to have the best year. This is, why can you say that? You can say that because you heard God say it. God is shifting you out of one situation into another situation. And how can that be? How can that be? Because of the voice of God. It says, my sheep hear my voice, and the strangers do not want it. But my sheep hear my voice, and the strangers, they do not want to follow. And God is so awesome. He's awesome. He's so awesome. A song like that. He's mighty. He's holy. He's awesome. And I give God the praise. So this this is so awesome. God's trying to, God is speaking to you. Are you hearing? You know, and it's first in Isaiah 50 and verse 4. It starts out to say this. He gives me the tongue. Understand the word tongue. He gives me the tongue of the learned, that I might speak a word in season to them that are weary. He gives me the tongue of the learned, that I might know how to speak a word in season to them that are weary. Then it goes on to say, he waketh me up morning by morning. He waketh me up, and he gives me the ear of the learned. That means you can hear him. You can walk with him. You can have a relationship with him. Okay, and it says, after you hear him, then it went on to say, in Isaiah 50, verse 5, it was on to say, my understanding was open. Why was it open? Why is your understanding open? Because you transcended out of the mental realm, and you shifted into the spirit realm, and you are to live there the rest of your life, actually. And in the spirit realm, you move by revelation and by God's voice. You're led. They that are led by the Spirit, they are the sons of God. Then you're going to hear something. We're still working on this. Then you're going to hear something in Isaiah 30 and 21. You're going to hear something behind you say, this is the way, walk therein. There's a way that seems right to man, but ends in destruction. We want to see what's right with God, and it leads to blessings. The blessings of the Lord. The blessings of the Lord maketh rich and adds no sorrow. Now, we got to finish this up, but then we want to move to something in Isaiah 35. We'll be finishing up is that the sons of Issachar, but before I go there, that's 1 Chronicles 12:32. I'm going to go there in a second. After the understanding was, after your understanding is enlightened, in Isaiah 50 and verse 5, we're really verse 4 to 7 is what we're doing. We're on 5 now. Wow. You know, you don't have to confer with flesh when God speaks a word to you. And you know that we said in Isaiah 30 and 21, you'll hear a voice behind you say, this is the way to walk in. And if I had to say this, I don't want to say it too loud. I want to say it soft enough that you can hear it, and then I'll raise my voice so you can hear it in another octave. God is repositioning you by his Spirit and by visions. He does it that way, and dreams. But his primary way is by the Word and the Spirit. The other ways are good as well. Okay? But I'm repositioning my people. I'm going to say 7 things on the repositioning. The repositioning, I'm repositioning to be a man and a woman of prayer and praise. We'll put them all together and worship. That's number 1. I'm going to do 7 of them. I'm repositioning my people to places of leadership. I'm repositioning my people into careers. I'm repositioning my people. This person is on the line. It's for him. I'm taking you out of one living situation and bringing you into another living situation. There's a season for everything. And so God's telling you, maybe it's from a house to an apartment. Maybe it's to an apartment to an apartment. But maybe it is to a whole city. But when God speaks, that's it. And I just want to say this to you about when God speaks, that's it. How in the world can Peter, he jumped out into the deep on a rain of words in Luke 5:4-5. He says, I'm going to launch out into the deep. God asked him to. And then the rhema word says, for there's a great draw of fish. And we know that he caught all the fish. We know that he bowed down to Jesus, says, depart from me, I'm a sinner man. We know that Jesus says, I'm going to cause you to be a fisher of men and not a heap and not a fish. I'm going to teach you to be a fisher of men. Then when you think about it, there was enough of supply. It was enough, it was a year's worth of a catch. And some say 2 years. But that's a lot of money. He walked away from that. Why? Because he could hear God. God says, follow me. The Holy Spirit will tell you to follow him every day. But that follow me was a big follow me because he was being called into the apostleship. He moved from a fisherman. And guess what? He probably was one of the leaders in the fishing trade. And God made him one of the leaders. God knows what he's doing. So he told him, this key word on this radio is repositioning. So he repositioned Peter. And he's repositioning you, and he's repositioning me. He's transforming Peter, and he's transforming you. You get transformed in the glory. You get transformed by his word. You know what it says. You know that Romans 12:2 says, be not conformed to this world, but be transformed by the renewing of your mind that you might prove what is that good and acceptable and perfect will of God. And it tells you up in verse 1 of Romans 12:1, it says, I beseech you, brethren, by the mercies of God, that you present your body a living sacrifice, holy, acceptable unto God, which is your reasonable service. Now, you know, you got to get your will. I don't know about you. God says many times, he says, not my will, but thy will be done. You got to get your will to a place of sweet surrender. Sweet surrender. Walking with God, sweet surrender. And he's talking to you today about repositioning by hearing his voice. And we're on Isaiah 50:5. His understanding was open. This is actually talking about Jesus. This is how he walked. These verses are talking about Jesus. When you look at it, just look at it, you'll see. And Jesus' understanding was open. Now, he knew they had to go to the cross. He knew. But God says now, but God knows the timing and every direction that he had to take. He was going to Jerusalem now. And that means that was being prophesied. It was being prophesied of his death, burial, and resurrection way before it happened. Wow. He was wounded for our transgression and was bruised for our iniquity. The chastisement of our peace was laid upon him, and by his stripes we are healed. The healing anointing is on the line right now. Luke 5:17b says the power of the Lord was present to heal. Somebody is getting healed of diabetes. Someone's getting healed of insomnia. The devil of insomnia is being cast out. Someone's being dealt. Delivered from torment, fear is being cast out. I bind the spirit of fear in Jesus' name because we have a young brother that's going to get his first apartment. I pray that he has the favor of God. He has the favor of God on him. And out there in Radio Land, write this verse down, Psalm 5:12. I'm talking to you in a casual voice, and in that casual voice, you know, you can speak at whatever level you want. God could even tell you how to speak. I heard in the scripture, now, there's a verse I don't want to lose. I'm going to go to Colossians 4:6. Hang on. Jesus rose up and said, be still in the storm, Mark 4:39. And the waves and the sea had to obey him. And we speak by the Spirit. We want to speak by the Spirit, not by emotion, but by the Spirit of the living God. And I give God the praise. So it was talking about Jesus in Isaiah 50. His understanding was open. Then I said, I would get to 1 Chronicles 12:32. It says, the sons of Issachar knew what Israel ought to do. They understood the seasons. So I want to give you, I started to work on seven things about repositioning. The work today is repositioning. You're in a position, but he's repositioning you. And just like Jesus got repositioned, he came from glory. He came down on this earth to bring us redemption story so that we can be born of the Spirit. He knew his purpose. God repositions you for purpose so that you can fulfill the purpose that he has granted you to do in your life. So when he was hit, so you have to be in a position. He's repositioning. We said several things. I think we said three or four of them. He's repositioning your prayer life. He's repositioning your praise life and your worship life. I count that as one. He's repositioning your living situation. He's repositioning that. He's repositioning careers, and he's repositioning health to your body. He's repositioning your bank account. You got wealth. And he's repositioning you, your ministry. And by that, he's giving you a higher anointing. The glory of God is going to fall on people, because it said in Joel 2:28, it says, in the last day, I'm going to pour out my Spirit upon all flesh. Your sons and daughters will prophesy. Yes. And your young men will see visions and your old men will dream. So we all talked about that right there. And all my servants and all my handmaids, I'm going to pour. How about that? And then when he pours, then we are the poor. Okay, hallelujah. This is another way of saying that the Spirit use you. And your sons and daughters shall prophesy. And in those days,

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What's your story with the storyteller, Debbie Edwards? 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You will never be the same again. What's your story?

There is an outpouring of the Holy Spirit at Faith Love Outreach Church, located at 1630 Germantown Avenue in Philadelphia, Pennsylvania. The hand of God is on this church. Steve LaFrieda, who is the servant prophet and pastor of Faith Love Outreach Church, cordially invites you to Sunday morning worship services starting at 11:30 a.m. You are also invited to Monday's 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and Saturday afternoon at 6 p.m. Steve LaFrieda wants you to come and be where God

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Good morning, I'm Tyrone Bowman. 11 minutes after the hour of 6 a.m. in the city of Camden, New Jersey, Philadelphia, and the tri-state area. It's beautiful outside, even though it's raining. Let's get right down to it. It's 53 degrees. Today's high will be around 65 degrees, and the rain will be continuously pouring throughout the duration of the day, tapering off between 12 and 1 o'clock this afternoon. Then cloudiness will be coming in throughout the duration of the rest of the day. And rain will continue on tomorrow at 77 degrees. It's going to be a washout tomorrow And on Tuesday, it's going to be cloudy all day long, and rain will continue. 80 degrees on Tuesday. It's going to be a beautiful week in terms of the weather. Cloudiness will remain on Wednesday at 81 degrees. Thursday, sunny all day long, 80 degrees. Friday, 79 degrees. Saturday, cloudy and partly sunny at 75 degrees. On Sunday, 73 degrees. And on Monday, it's going to be cloudy and partly sunny at 72 degrees. On tomorrow, it's going to be Memorial Day, observing remembrance on behalf of the brave men and women who have fought for the fought all these wars and across the world for the United States of America and other nations as well. We want to keep those in remembrance on tomorrow. So enjoy the day on today. It's going to be beautiful. The sun will set this evening at 8:16 p.m. On tomorrow, it's just going to be beautiful outside, so enjoy the weather, even though it will be raining. 55 inches of rain has hit touchdown upon the earth within the last 24 hours. Here's a look at the WTMR Morning Rundown, 6:30 a.m. It's the Ambassador Hour, followed by Angie on the Job, live in studio with the co-host Pastor Frieda Grant with a tip for today. 7:30 a.m., it's A Confident Heart with Kathy from New York City. Conversations with Edna Williams, your favorite seniors advocate, along with myself this morning. 8 a.m., it's going to be Lift Up a Standard with Pastor Jeffrey Brown, followed by Make Room for Jesus with Elder Derek Walsh at 8:30 a.m. Perfect Peace Ministries with Dr. Raymond M. Gordon Sr., 10 a.m. To God Be the Glory with Reverend Mixon, 9 a.m. today. 11 a.m., it's the Tom Fraley Irish Hour. And at 1 p.m., live in studio, none other than What's Your Story presents Pastor Frieda Grant, the storyteller. Check it out. 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Hits the airways at 2:30 p.m. until 3:45. At 3:45 p.m., Church of Your Destiny with Bishop Edward Wilson. 5 p.m., Gospel Love Mission with Evangelist G.T. Anderson. 5:15 p.m., Fresh Start Ministries with Evangelist Tyrone Barrington Sr. True Way Apostolic Church at 5:30 p.m. with Elder Charles M. Bentley. 1 p.m. this afternoon, Ms. T. will be coming in, and she'll be with you until 4 p.m. At 4 p.m., Pat Middleton will take the helm and be with you until 7 p.m. on tonight. 7 p.m., Dan Murphy will be back in the studio with the very best in gospel music and gospel programming at midnight until 6 a.m. tomorrow morning. It's going to be What's Your Story with none other than storyteller herself, Debbie Edwards. So check it out. 14 minutes until hour of 6 a.m. and you're listening to WTMR 800 AM, Camden, Philadelphia, a Beasley Media Group station.

It's all going down. Festival of Flowers Gospel Spring Concert featuring Apostle John E. Lawson and friends, presenting the music of Overseer Rosie Wallace B. Brown and Mother Anna Smallwood, as sung by the Imperial Gospel Singers. Special guests include soloist Pastor Trendell D. Hill, saxophonist John Williams, Gospel Music Preservation Alliance Choir, Sunday, May 24, 2026, 5 p.m. at Faith Church of Love and Deliverance, located at 3101 Reach Avenue in Philadelphia, Pennsylvania. Elder Tony Pearson is the pastor. Lady Delphine Pearson is the co-pastor. A free offering will be taken. All are welcome. God is good. All is well. Be there.

0: Yes, the Camden March for Jesus is here. Saturday, May 23rd, 2026, we are better together. Gathering at 9th and Kane Avenue at 9 a.m. in the city of Camden, New Jersey. The parade takes off at 11 a.m. sharp. Bring your church banners, tracts, flags, etc. We are heading to Stanley Park in Centerville, where the celebration starts at 11 a.m., led by the Camden High School Band and the Pathfinders Drum Corps. There will be preaching, singing, praise dancing, rapping, and worship, free food and community services, clothes, face painting, and much, much more. Camden March for Jesus, be there, Saturday, May 23rd, 2026, for more information.
1: Ladies and gentlemen, due to the rain that occurred only yesterday, the March for Jesus 2026 was preempted. It's all going down on this coming Saturday. So make your plans now to attend the Camden March for Jesus. Be there.

It's all going down. Festival of Flowers Gospel Spring Concert featuring Apostle John E. Lawson and Friend, presenting the music of Overseer Rosie Wallace B. Brown and Mother Anna Smallwood, as sung by the Imperial Gospel Singers. Special guests include soloist Pastor Trendell D. Hill, saxophonist John Williams, Gospel Music Preservation Alliance Choir, Sunday, May 24, 2026, 5 p.m. at Faith Church of Love and Deliverance, located at 3101 Reach Avenue in Philadelphia, Pennsylvania. Elder Tony Pearson is the pastor. Lady Delphine Pearson is the co-pastor. A free offering will be taken. All are welcome. God is good. All is well. Be there.

Hallelujah. I'm so glad they prayed for me on this morning. My mother prayed for me. The pastor prayed for me. The preacher prayed for me. And beloved, if you know that God is your God, and every time you say, "Our Father, which art in heaven, hallowed be thy name," you're praying for me because you're saying, "Our Father," and he definitely is my heavenly Father. Good morning, beloved. God is a good God, and he is worthy to be praised. It's praying time. Hallelujah. It is praying time. This is the month of May where children go to proms and different things. They get ready, get their mindsets to graduate from elementary into middle school, from middle school into high school, and from high school into college. Hallelujah. And I believe that we should be praying, hallelujah, that they don't make mistakes that carry them the rest of their lives. Hallelujah. Father, we thank you right now this morning for life. We thank you for health. We thank you for strength on this morning. We thank you for the use and activities of our limbs on this morning. We thank you for your goodness and your kindness. We thank you that we are clothed in our right minds on this morning. You're worthy of the praise on this morning. Your word says to enter into your gates with thanksgiving. And into your courts with praise, to be thankful unto you and to bless your name on this morning. I thank you this morning for your mercy meeting me this morning. I thank you this morning for all things done well on this morning. Good morning. Good morning, Jesus. Hallelujah. Good morning, God, my Edna. Good morning, Brenda. Thank you this morning, Lord, for all things done well. We take time to thank you on this morning for keeping us from hurt, harm, and danger. Thank you for watching over us last night. Thank you, Lord, that you sent angels by our bedside. Thank you, Lord. Thank you, God. We used to say, for food on our table and clothes on our back, we say thank you, Lord. We thank you for a roof over our head in the midst of the rain on this morning. Thank you for guiding us through dangerous traveling highways on this morning, keeping us from hurt, harm, and danger, keeping us from tickets and accidents. Thank you, Lord God. Thank you. You're worthy on this morning.

this morning. You are Alpha and Omega on this morning. Our beginning and our ending. Thank you, Jesus. Lord, while we're at your throne on this morning, whatsoever we've said, done, and thought, in unkind word or deed, God, we humbly bow and ask your forgiveness, creating us a clean heart, and renew the right spirit within us. Every eye roll

We repent of our ways. Father, we're asking that you have your way in our lives. In the name of Jesus, thank you right now for victory over the enemy. Victory over the enemy. Asking on this morning that while we're at your throne, that you remember every pastor, preacher, teacher, every evangelist and missionary, every hedge and highway worker that have not counted them life dear, but are set for the gospel, willing to preach it and teach it everywhere. In the name of Jesus, remember our children that are going to and from schools, to colleges, God, in the name of Jesus, keep them through the

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Look and live. Look to Jesus Christ now and live. In the name of Jesus, your ladder will be greater than your beginning. Come on, be like Job on this morning. Though he slay me, yet will I trust him. All my appointed days, I'ma wait on the Lord. I'ma be of good courage.

Diabetes and high blood pressure is not too hard for you. I'm asking that you heal on today, deliver and set free on today, move by your spirit in Psalms on today, move by your spirit in the tip on today, move by your spirit in the songs of Zion on today, move by your spirit in the word on today, be glorified in the earth.

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2: It's all going down. Festival of Flowers Gospel Spring Concert featuring Apostle John E. Lawson and Friend, presenting the music of Overseer Rosie Wallace B. Brown and Mother Anna Smallwood, as sung by the Imperial Gospel Singers. Special guests include soloist Pastor Trendell D. Hill, saxophonist John Williams, Gospel Music Preservation Alliance Choir, Sunday, May 24, 2026, 5 p.m. at Faith Church of Love and Deliverance, located at 3101 Reach Avenue in Philadelphia, Pennsylvania. Elder Tony Pearson is the pastor. Lady Delphine Pearson is the co-pastor. A free offering will be taken. All are welcome. God is good. All is well. Be there.

0: Good morning. This is the Ambassador Hour from Half Price Full Travel Ministries. I'm Joe Jetter Jr., and it's great to be with you again today. Sitting next to me is Sister Catherine Jetter. How are you doing today?
1: Praise the Lord. One more day with the Lord Jesus Christ. It's wonderful to get alive.
0: So Mom is the co-founder of Half Price Full Travel Ministries, and she's been by Dad's side for years as he was building up the ministry. And we have a significant milestone today. We are into our 50th year of radio broadcast through here in the Philadelphia area, but also in various places in the world. So we just want to take a moment and reflect on 50 years of radio ministry at Half Price Full Travel Ministries. So I want to just give you a brief synopsis of how Dad got involved with radio. So over 50 years ago, Dad was mentored by the late Reverend B. Sam Hart, who had a radio ministry in not only the Philadelphia area, but around the world. And Dr. Hart helped Dad understand the impact of radio and how he could get involved. So Dad started speaking on the radio, various radio stations in the Philadelphia area. And also as Dad traveled into Liberia, he spoke on the ELWA radio station in Liberia that broadcast through a large part of Liberia as well. Dad then expanded and he was able to speak, be a fairly regular speaker on family radio here in the Philadelphia area, and then that was syndicated around the country. So he was able to speak there. And then he got inspired to launch his own mission-formatted radio broadcast, Mom. Remember those days when he decided to go into that?
1: Oh, yes.
0: What did you think of that at the time?
1: I just thought it was quite an outreach and mission ministry, yes.
0: So at that time, Dad and Mom came up with a format. It was about 15-minute radio broadcast where we basically spoke a little bit about the issues and opportunities and missions, as well as a short sermon that focused on evangelism. After about 10 years of broadcasting on a 15-minute format, the mission was able to expand through the gifts of many supporters around the country. We were able to expand the radio broadcast to 30 minutes, where we have been for the last, I would say, almost 40 years of broadcasting in a 30-minute format on a weekly basis. We've been at WTMR for over 35 years, and we're very happy to have been with them and the partnership that we've forged with WTMR over the years. And we just want to ask you to pray for us as we are continuing on in our radio ministry. We hope to expand this coming year, into more broadcasts that emanate from Liberia through a partnership that we're striking with Military Baptist Church out of Liberia. So we're going to ask you to pray for us there. And we're also looking at other forms of media, whether it be internet radio as well as podcasting in 2022. So we're going to ask you to keep us in prayer. So before we start the radio broadcast today, we're going to turn, ask Sister Jetter to lead us to the throne of grace.
1: Most gracious Heavenly Father, we do come thanking and praising the opportunity to pray. Father, we thank you for those who are on the radio listening. Father, and thank and praise for those who are giving and praying for us through this years, Father. And we just praise you for memories, great good memories of the work and ministry that the radio program has done and is doing. And Father, we just commit it all in your hands. And we thank you for what you've done and what you're going to do, all to your honor and to your glory. This we pray in Jesus' name. We say amen.

0: morning, Sunday morning, another glorious morning that the Lord has allowed us to see. We are here at another Spotlight on Ambassador Hour, and I have the pleasure of putting in Spotlight Sister Joan D. Benedetto. We're at another point where we start off with the question is, tell us how you met the late Dr. Reverend Joseph C. Jetter Sr. and Catherine E. Jetter, who's alive, and how has their impact influenced your life and your ministry? So, Sister D. Benedetto, please do tell.
1: All right. I believe it was through Northeast Christian School, and my husband was acting administrator since we lost one, and I believe your father came in and introduced himself and brought you guys in to attend the school. Paul, you were in Mark's class. It was my youngest son. And I believe Jojo, your other brother, was in Paul, my oldest son's class. I believe we have supported Have Christ Will Travel for at least 40-some years.
0: Well, if I can cut in, I'm going to say don't forget the middle son, Timothy, because he's about the same age as Priscilla. And we all ended up at Northeastern Christian Elementary School to high school, and then there's some more as we move to Cedar Grove. But yes, there's Timothy. The oldest is Paul. The middle is Timothy. The youngest is Mark. And we went to kindergarten together.
1: Oh, yeah.
0: I have a picture. We went to kindergarten together, and we graduated 12th grade. So we've been partners, and we weren't distant. We were co-laborers and strugglers through K-12. At that point, continue your story about meeting Dr. Jetter and Sister Jetter.
1: Okay. My husband, being a pastor, said, we need to support missionaries. It's been over 50 years ago. He wanted missionaries that were proclaiming the word of God and making a difference in the world.
0: What was the name of that church?
1: That was Geiger Memorial Brethren Church.
0: And let the folks know where that is located.
1: It's at 2643 West Lehigh Avenue. Still there, still open, still proclaiming the word of God, still giving out food, and we're getting ready to give out clothes. We give because God gave his only begotten son. So we don't sell, we give so that we can give out the gospel.
0: In fact, also let the viewers and listeners know where you live in reference to where the church is.
1: All right, that's at 26th and Lehigh. I live on 20th Street above Lehigh.
0: So you weren't just, I come in, fly by, and leave out. You were North Philly residents and North Philly lights in the community for Christ.
1: Yeah, we've been there over 62 years here. My husband remembered the scriptures in Mark 16:15, and he said unto them, go ye into all the world and preach the gospel to every creature. We all cannot go, but we can send the light through missionaries. In the Bible, it tells us in Matthew 5:16, that your light so shine before men that they may see your good works and glorify your Father, which is in heaven. As doers of Christ, we should bring light into the world. Would you light a lamp or a candle and put it under a bowl? Of course not. We need to share the light with the world. How? By supporting missionaries and helping them to be able to do the work of the Lord. Dr. Jetter would come in every year on the last Sunday of the year and bring slides to show in our Sunday school hour of the work in the many areas they minister to, developing houses of worship. And then one Sunday, he came and shared about the children in Haiti. They needed food and education. It touched our hearts, and we would make a special offering for the Haiti children. We sometimes struggle to collect $1,000, but God is good, and we seem to always make our gold.
0: You know, I would be remiss if I didn't also expand a little bit, because fortunately I know a little bit more that goes on. Through Northeastern Christian School, there was also an individual I know that attends your church, and she has a son. Could you refresh my memory of their name?
1: That was Beverly Lichen and Benjamin Lichen. And they went up one year to Nova Scotia to help with Have Christ Will Travel Ministries up there.
0: Yes. And even now, we are appreciative of what they do to support Have Christ Will Travel Ministries, just like you're a part of my testimony. Because I told Mark the other day, there's no me without your mother and your father and you. Because we would not have been in Christian school. I would not have then progressed to the places that God has allowed me to go with proper instruction. So I am sending out a personal thank you for my family, but for me personally, because I recognize how God has used you in my life. I thank you, and please be encouraged.
1: Thank you. I appreciate that, but I try to do the best I can. The Lord is here with me all the time. My husband went to be with the Lord. It's going to be 5 years this November, and he's still protecting me. I thought we were going to have to close the church. We don't have many members. We have a small group there, but we're doing the work that we can do. And we do have now a tentative pastor that is here with us. He has a work of some sort in Haiti, in the African nation, and also he is preaching the gospel where we are at 26th and Lehigh. He's been there since June.
0: Amen.
1: And we're doing the work that we can possibly do right now. If we did not have missionaries like Joe and Catherine who are willing to go and proclaim the gospel, how would they hear? In Matthew 4:4, it is written, man shall not live by bread alone, but by every word that is proceeded out of the mouth of God. And it was Dr. Jeter and Catherine who were taking that word to the many nations that they went to. How would these people hear if it were not for Joe and Catherine giving out the gospel of Jesus Christ? Even though my husband has gone to glory, we are still trying to support the missionaries so that the word of God be proclaimed to all the world. I don't know how we could do it, but we're doing it. We just put a mailing out yesterday for our church of over 700 people. I didn't think we would get it done yesterday, but we did. We got it done by noontime, and we're going to give out at least 71 to 71 families for Thanksgiving. So we're trying our best, but it's through Catherine and Joe that have helped us to be strong in the word and to know that we can give it out also.
0: Well, you know what they say for those in the field, it's the reach back that helps us keep moving forward. And we appreciate what you do in the neighborhoods of Philadelphia and extend that to the outer scopes. It's almost like how scripture says, you need to be in Jerusalem, Judea, Samaria, and to the outermost parts of the world. And you and the late Reverend D. Benedetto and your family have always been supporters, encouragers, and just good family friends. So we appreciate you.
1: Oh, thank you very much.
0: Well, we appreciate you providing spotlight on the late Reverend Dr. Jeter and Sister Jeter and bringing up your, I always consider you Reverend D, as we would call him, because he would be at my games and I would play baseball with Mark and on the team. So we appreciate you. And then I also recall even being at the church for like New Year's Eve, because Dad would preach and then we would have meals together. So you are a part of the fabric of the Jeter family and particularly mine. And I am so glad we're in the body of Christ.
1: And praise the Lord for that.
0: Well, you take care, be safe, be Thanks. Well, and stay blessed on these times.
1: You do the same, and so with Catherine also.

0: praise the Lord for the ministry of Damara Channel. We're going to talk a little bit about the text from the newsletter and maybe enlarge upon it. Let's pray. Father, minister unto us the grace of God from the scriptures. Glorify yourself in the doing of it. In Jesus' name, amen. But let us, who are of the day, be sober, putting on the breastplate of faith and love, and for an helmet, the hope of salvation. For God hath not appointed us to wrath, but to obtain salvation by our Lord Jesus Christ, who died for us, that whether we be awake or asleep, we live together with him. It is interesting to understand that the Lord Jesus Christ has made preparation for us and powered us up to walk with him in fellowship with him in love, and to have this helmet of salvation, this breastplate of faith and love, and that we can exercise it in our being to live Christ. We are in the holiday season, coming to the end of it at this point. But we can exercise biblically what we profess with our voices. Oh, come, let us adore him. Oh, come, let us adore him. Yeah, the manger scene is magnificent. The Lord Jesus Christ came into the world to save sinners. St. Paul says that he's the chief of sinners. And yet God, by his grace, hath chosen him to minister the grace of God, that we might understand more clearly our mission and the magnificence of the person of Christ, who powers us up. I don't want to say empowers us, but I guess I can go along with that word, empower. Let's see where we're at here. Notice, we are commanded to be sober and to walk honestly and to be able to minister the grace of God. For God hath not appointed us to wrath, but to have salvation and eternal life and the lordship of the Lord Jesus Christ, showing that we who were dead to sin are now alive in him, and we are functional. One of the churches in the newsletter has a coalition, and this church, pastored by Pastor Albert Griffin, have gotten together as a small congregation in order to send out the gospel. And he's gathered these brethren, and they pray, gather these brethren, they take an offering, gather these brethren, and they send the prayers and the gifts to support the mission, that the word of God might be spread around the world. It is interesting that one of our interested parties has made a quick trip to Haiti to look at the situation for the need there, and has returned home, actually returning home today. And he will report to the mission the proceedings that are going on. So we call on you to pray for us, to walk with the Lord Jesus Christ, and to fellowship with us as we try to press toward the mark of the prize, of his high calling. Notice what he says here. And in verse 6, therefore let us not sleep as do others, but let us watch. Let us watch and be sober. For they that sleep in the night, and they that be drunken, be drunken in the night. So let us put on the whole armor of God, and in that breastplate of faith and love, let us exercise, lifting high the bloodstained banner, pressing holy in the things of the Lord Jesus Christ, and mirroring the Lord Jesus Christ in our ways and actions. We have come into his house and gathered in his name to worship him. Now let us worship him, fellowship with him, and serve him to the best of our ability. I talked to Mrs. Jetter just a couple of days ago about the newsletter, the mission team, and the needs of our mission worldwide. And I can probably sing with Karen Roseburg, St. John Missionary Baptist Church of Jesus Christ in Los Angeles, California. I am satisfied. I am satisfied. I am satisfied with Jesus. But the thought comes back to me as I look on Calvary, is my master satisfied with me? We're starting out into a new year. Let us lift high the banner of the Lord Jesus Christ. Let us live for Christ, even as St. Paul said, for me, personally, to live is Christ, but to die is gain. This is Dr. Joseph C. Jetter, President and Director, Have Christ Will Travel Ministries, Incorporated, 528 East Church Lane, Philadelphia, Pennsylvania.
1: 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I hope you had a wonderful time listening to the broadcast this morning. We're really excited about the spotlight, as well as hearing another word from the late Reverend Dr. Jetter. We want you to continue to pray for Have Christ Will Travel Ministries. You can reach us at 528 East Church Lane, Philadelphia, PA 19144, or you can reach us on the web, havechristwilltravel.org. We look forward to hearing from you, and we want you to have a blessed morning. Thank you.
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It's all going down. 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Special guests include soloist Pastor Trendell D. Hill, saxophonist John Williams, Gospel Music Preservation Alliance Choir, Sunday, May 24, 2026, 5 p.m. at Faith Church of Love and Deliverance, located at 3101 Reach Avenue in Philadelphia, Pennsylvania. Elder Tony Pearson is the pastor. Lady Delphine Pearson is the co-pastor. A free offering will be taken. All are welcome. God is good. All is well. Be there.

Hallelujah. Good morning, beloved. Trouble don't last always. Just keep the faith, knowing that we have to go through some things. How would you know what your God could do if you didn't go through some things? And I'm grateful that God allows us to go through. Hallelujah. So we can tell the world that he rules and that he reigns. Hallelujah. Trouble don't last always. Father, this morning, we thank you right now for life, health, and strength. We thank you for the use and activities of our limbs. We thank you for the blood running warm in our veins. Father, we thank you for traveling mercies, how you're yet keeping us by power divine. Father, and I'll say again, if we've said, done, or thought anything in word or deed, God, we ask your forgiveness on this morning. We ask that you shine the light from heaven down on our souls. God, have your way in the songs. God, have your way in the tip on this morning. Have your way in the word on this morning. Oh, God, we ask for a special covering for God, my Edna on today. Keep up by power divine, Father, for her faithfulness on today. God, continue to bless the team. Remember Angie and Tyrone, God. Oh, God, in their endeavors to please you on this morning. Help us to walk and not faint. Help us to run and not be weary. God, remember every listener on today. God, meet their needs according to your riches and glory. God, I'm asking on today, God, every onlooker, God, bless them in the name of Jesus. God, help us to walk as with a head and not the tail. We're the lender and not the borrower. We above and not beneath. We're blessed in the city. We're blessed in the field. Hallelujah. We bless when we come. We bless when we go. God, we're the lender and not the borrower. Our blessings are chasing us and overtaking us. Father, we thank you that trouble don't last always on this morning. Reverend Timothy Wright to remind us, hallelujah, that trouble don't last always. And Father, for that we say thank you. Thank you for bringing us through our troubles in Jesus' name. Let the church everywhere say amen. Come on, say amen for your healing on this morning. Say amen for your deliverance on this morning. Say amen for your financial blessings on this morning. Hallelujah. The windows of heaven are open and he is pouring out blessings on this morning. Hallelujah. You can have it. Come on, reach up and grab it. Hallelujah. He's pouring out blessings on this morning. And by faith, we reach up and grab it. By faith. Hallelujah. The Bible says the just shall live by faith. Hallelujah. As it is written. Hallelujah. The just shall live by faith. Not by what you see. Hallelujah. Hallelujah. By what you don't see. Hallelujah. That's the evidence. Hallelujah. Of things not seen. The hope. Hallelujah. That God is bringing it to pass. Because why would you hope for something that you already got? Hallelujah. And I want you to know on this morning, he deals in what's impossible for us. Hallelujah. Hallelujah. Because if we could do it, we don't need him. Am I right about it? Hallelujah. If we could do it, that means we don't need him. Hallelujah. And Father, we thank you for needing you on this morning. We need you in our everything. Hallelujah. We need you in our everything on this morning. Hallelujah. And Father, we thank you for that. If you agree, come on, say amen across the radio waves, across Facebook. Hallelujah. Say amen everywhere. Hallelujah. Amen. Amen means so be it. Amen means have your way, Lord God. Hallelujah. Amen means I surrender my all on this morning. And I'm asking by faith, come on, precious people, do all things without murmuring and complaining. Hallelujah. Because the Bible says that, and we know, Romans 8:28, that all things, not some things, all things work together for the good of them that love the Lord, to them that are called according to his purpose. And I'm reminded of Jeremiah 29:11, said that his purpose and his plan is good thoughts, hallelujah, to give us an expected end, hallelujah. And I can firmly say that your ladder is going to be greater. Your ladder is going to be greater. Hallelujah.
Come on, I believe it. Hallelujah. I believe it with everything that's within me. Hallelujah. Because remember, come on, take a look back. Remember when you were raising kids? Hallelujah. Now they're grown. Hallelujah. And if you raise them right, hallelujah, some of them is now being a blessing to you. Hallelujah. Come on now. If you loved on that husband, he left you some things. Hallelujah. My husband has passed away and still taking care of me. Hallelujah. My ladder. Come on. My ladder is greater. Hallelujah. And I'm not telling you what I heard. I'm telling you what I'm living. Hallelujah. I am a living testimony. And I'm glad about it on this morning. Real quickly. I had to get that shout out. Hallelujah. I can testify. I used to ask the question, how is it that the pastors and the preachers are so firm in their faith? Hallelujah. Because God is a faith builder. Hallelujah. He does what we deem impossible. And I'm not just talking it from the book. Hallelujah. I'm not just reading it from the pages. Hallelujah. He's making his way plain in my life. Hallelujah. And I'm glad about it. Hallelujah. My boast is in Jesus. My boast and my brag is in Jesus. Hallelujah. Hallelujah. Glory be to our God. He's an awesome ruler. Come on, look back with me and see how he's kept you and never left you. And come on, give him some praise on this morning. Hallelujah. Hallelujah. Don't let your trouble, hallelujah, cause you to turn away from God. Hallelujah. Oh yeah. Hallelujah. Come on, give him some praise on this morning, knowing that he brought you through that and he's going to bring you through this. Hallelujah. That's what the songwriter said. He brought me through this and he gonna bring me through that. Amen. Amen. Amen. Come on, real quickly. John 6 chapter verses 1 through 14. And I'm gonna read and just talk real quick. Hallelujah. Because I testified this morning. I'm glad. Hallelujah. All that he's doing in my life. Thank you, Lord Jesus. Have your way, God. Bless us to hear your words and have an ears to hear, mind and heart to receive your word, Lord God. Let it fall on good ground, bringing some 30, some 60, and some 100-fold, God. And I declare and decree what you tell me in darkness, that will I speak in the light. What you tell me in my ear, that will I preach on the housetops. And I'm grateful for it. I'm grateful. I want you to know that I have an attitude of gratitude. Hallelujah. Hallelujah. I'll make you laugh later. I'll make you laugh later. Hallelujah. And the title or subtopic in here says Christ feeds 5,000. That's St. John, the 6th chapter, verses 1 through 14. After these things, Jesus went over the Sea of Galilee, which is in the Sea of Tiberias, and a great multitude followed him because they saw his miracles, which he did on them that were diseased. He walked doing miracles. He healed those that were diseased. And Jesus went up into a mountain, and there he sat with his disciples. And the Passover, a feast of the Jews, was nigh. When Jesus then lifted up his eyes and saw a great company come unto him, he said unto Philip, whence shall we buy bread that these may eat? And this he said to prove him, for he knew himself what he would do. How many times God asked you a question already knowing what he gonna do? Hallelujah. So you don't have to have the answer. Hallelujah. Just knowing that whatever question he asked you, he already knows what he's gonna do. Hallelujah. Philip answered, 200 penny worth of bread is not sufficient for them, that every one of them may take a little. He said, we don't even have enough money, hallelujah, to feed this multitude to where some of them can get a little. Somebody, it's not enough. Hallelujah. And one of his disciples, Andrew, Simon Peter's brother, said unto him, there is a lad here which had 5 barley loaves and 2 small fishes, but what are they among so many? Listen at their testimony. We don't have enough money, and this little boy's lunch is not enough to feed so many. So he want you and I to see that no matter how much there is, God is able. Hallelujah. Hallelujah. Now it's 7:15, 7:16. Are you ready, Angie? Hallelujah. Come on. Little is much if God is in it. Little is much is God in it. Amen. Little is much if God is in it.

0: Good morning to our Lord and Savior, Jesus Christ. Good morning, Pastor Grant. Good morning. How are you, Pastor Grant?
1: Excellent to outstanding. God is a good God, and He is worthy to be praised. Amen?
0: Amen. Amen. I hear that. You praised Him in the sermons. Hallelujah. Thank you. Thank you, Pastor Grant. Thank you so much. Want to say shout out to God, Mom Edna S. She's listening. She'll be on momentarily at 7:45. Also, Tyrone Bowman, our engineer. Hallelujah. And the family, the listeners. God bless you all. God bless you all. We all are giving God the glory and the honor. We're giving Him the honor and the glory to our Lord and Savior, Jesus Christ. Holy Spirit, come into our hearts and minds. In Jesus the Christ's name, amen. Thank you, Lord, for your Holy Spirit. Welcome. We welcome it in Jesus' name, amen. Hallelujah. This is the day the Lord has made, and we shall rejoice and be glad in it. It is a brand new day with brand new mercy and grace. Another chance to get it right with our Lord and Savior, Jesus the Christ. Our Father, which art in heaven, hallowed be thy name, thy kingdom come, thy will be done on earth as it is in heaven. Give us this day our daily bread, and forgive our debts as we forgive our debtors. Lead us not into temptation, but deliver us from all evil. For thou is your kingdom and your power and your glory forever. Amen. Amen. This is Angie on the Job, and I'm here on WTMR 800 AM Radio. 800 on your radio dial, and also we on Facebook Live. You can go to Facebook Live and go to Angie Braids, or Frieda Grant on Facebook Live. Make your prayer request. Say hello. Good morning. God is good. Glory to God. Give us thumbs up and share our post. We thank you, family. We appreciate your listenership. We love you so much. This is the day that the Lord has made. Hallelujah. Yes, it is. And it is another chance to get it right. And we have brand new mercy and grace. Hallelujah. We have brand new mercy and grace. Father God, we thank you, Lord, for your promises, your faithfulness. You will never break a promise. Your promises lead. Hallelujah. And guides us and never leave us or forsake us. Lord, without whatever we are facing, we can trust you know what's next and protect us along the way. Hallelujah. Lord, when fear creeps in, it reminds us, Lord, that you are in total control and have already gone before us. And we thank you, Lord. We put on your armor today, your whole armor, the belt of truth, the breastplate of righteousness, the shoes of the gospel of peace, the shield of faith, the helmet of salvation, the sword of the Spirit, which is God's word, praying in the Holy Spirit and for all God's people. In Jesus the Christ's name, amen. Family, Hebrews 4 verse 16 reads, "Let us therefore come boldly into the throne of grace, that we may obtain mercy and find grace to help in times of need." The King of Glory is still in control.

I'm still singing it. That's something new from Dietrich Hatton and the Hill City Collection. Shout out to that song, Dietrich Hatton. This is Andrew and the Job, and your scripture and meaning is coming from Songs 9, verse 10. And it reads, "And they that know thy name will put thou trust in thee, for thou, Lord, have not forsake them that seek thee." Meaning that the Lord is faithful to his promises, and those who know his name will never be forsaken because they put their trust in him. This is Andrew on the Job with your tip for today. And your tip for today is, in God we trust. In God we trust. There will be enough air for us to breathe, and our hearts will beat, and our blood will flow, our lungs will expand,

0: elements we need to stay alive, firmly planted while on this earth, will work. So why not trust in every area in your life? Trust in God. Hallelujah. Trust in God. It brings you benefits. The benefits of worrying for his peace, relief for anxiety, courage in the unknown, unwavering strength, constant protection and guidance, renewed hope, and assurance that we will never be left to face challenges alone. Psalms 90 verse 10 reads, "And they that know thy name will put thy trust in thee, for thou, Lord, have not forsaken them that seek thee. He reigns forever and judges the world with righteousness." Family, and those who know his name will never be forsaken because they put their trust in him. In God we trust. Glory to God. Amen. Amen, family. The question is, who or what do you place your trust in? That's the question. Hallelujah. Ask yourself. I put my trust in God. Pastor Grant put her trust in God. I know that.
1: Nobody but Jesus.
0: Nobody but Jesus. Hallelujah. Glory to

Hallelujah. Family, thanks for tuning in. Angie on the Job here on WTMR 800 AM. God bless your day. God bless you, family. Love you.

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1: Hi, everybody. You're listening to Confidence Heart with Kathy. I want to talk to you today about one more time in His presence. Yes, it doesn't matter what you're going through. One more time in His presence can change your life around. One more time in His presence can give you hope in the hopeless situations that you're dealing with right now. You might be on drugs and alcohol. One more time in His presence can deliver you from that drugs and alcohol syndrome that you're dealing with. You might be thinking suicide is the way out and you're contemplating suicide, but guess what? One more time in His presence can heal your broken heart. One more time in His presence can heal your broken life. All you have to do today is throw your hands up high and call on the name of Jesus Christ. When you call on the name of Jesus, He will deliver you from the pains in your life. When you call on the name of Jesus, He will open up the door and give you a job that you're searching for. All you need is to have faith in Jesus Christ. You see, Hebrews chapter 11 and 6 says, when you come to Him, you must believe that He can give you what you're asking Him for today. All you need is one more time in His presence. One more time in His presence can give you the joy that you're searching for. One more time in His presence can heal your broken life today. One more time in His presence can deliver you from everything that you're going through. One more time in His presence can let the doctor know that there's healing in the name of Jesus. Isaiah 53, 5 and 7, with the stripes you're healed. One more time in His presence can fix your broken marriage today. One more time in His presence can heal your home and change your children's life today when you call on the name of Jesus. It doesn't matter what you're going through. All you need to do is come in His presence, and one more time in His presence can transform your mind. You may be locked up behind a prison wall, and even behind a prison wall, you can come in His presence and Jesus will fix your life. He knows that you made a mistake and He's a God for second chance. He can give you a second chance when you call on Jesus today. You see, the Bible says, John 3 and 16, for God so loved the world that He gave His only begotten Son, that whosoever believe in Him should not perish but have everlasting life. Give Jesus your life today wherever you are. Stop beating down yourself because of the mistakes in your life. You see, when you come in His presence, one more time in His presence, you learn to forgive yourself from your mistakes. You learn how to have faith in Jesus Christ. Even in the midst of failure, you can still have faith in Jesus Christ. Why? Because at the end of the day, Jesus has the final say into everything in your life. So right now, wherever you are, you can start over today in Jesus. You can give Him your life. You can stop blaming yourself from all the things that are happening to you. You need to stop blaming yourself because of all the failures that you're dealing with. And realize that failures are a part of God's purpose to where He's taking you. Sometimes we have to go through the storms in our lives to see where Jesus is taking us. So wherever you are today, He wants you to come in His presence one more time. Come in His presence one more time. Don't give up on Jesus. Allow Him to transform your mind. Allow Him to heal you from the broken pains that you're going through right now. He wants to mend your heart back together again. He wants to heal your soul. He wants to heal your mind. He wants to heal your heart. But in order for Him to do this, you've got to come in His presence. When you come in His presence one more time, greatness, when you come in His presence, maybe you lost a job and you don't know how you're going to pay your bills, but guess what? Don't worry how your bills is going to be paid, because you know why? He said, I shall supply all your needs according to His riches and glory. Have faith in Jesus today. Because when you have faith in the Lord, you're not worried about the problems in your life. You're not worried about the circumstances. You're not worried about who let you down. You're not worried about what you lose. Because you know God can give you back everything. He said, I restore all the years that the locust has eaten when you come in His presence today. So whatever mistakes that you made today, call on Jesus and He'll do great and mighty things in your life. Call on Jesus and watch Him heal your body right now. You may be looking at the ceiling feeling all hopeless, thinking that it's over because you lost everything. You're contemplating suicide, but guess what? Suicide is not the way out. The way out for your problem is Jesus Christ in your life. He's the only one that can solve the situation. You can't find happiness in money. You can't find happiness in people. You can't find happiness in your job. Because happiness comes when you let Jesus in your life. And when you give your heart to Jesus and give your life to Jesus, He will give you the joy that you're searching for. Come in His presence one more time and give Him all of you. Let go of everything that you're going through and call on Jesus. 1 Peter chapter 5 and 7. He says, casting all your cares on Him because He cares for you. If you know that He cares for you, why are you not coming in His presence one more time and kneeling before Him and giving Him all of you? He don't want a piece of you. He wants all of you because He has a purpose for your life. And you see, when you give your life to Jesus, He will turn your life around. And if you're in church and you're hurting today, I want you to know that Jesus can heal your pains. And He knows everything that you're going through. Because just because you're a Christian doesn't mean that you're not going to go through trials and tribulations and pains. But when you're going through the storm, you can call on Jesus. You can come in His presence one more time, and He will transform you with His power. Because He's the only one that can fix the situation in your life. He knows everything about you. So don't come to Him with no deceiving spirit. Tell Him the truth because He knows about you. He wants you to be honest in everything that you're going through. Come to Him the way you are. Don't try to sugarcoat your word or change anything. Be yourself. Come to Him and tell Him about yourself. And when you tell Him, He already knows what you're going through, but He wants you to tell Him. Jesus knows all about you today. He wants you to be honest. Come in His presence one more time. And when you come in His presence one more time, throw your hands up with faith and believe that He can give you everything that you want. Believe that He's a God that can supply all your needs according to your riches and glory. Maybe you did something so bad and it's bothering you and you're living with your past, and your past is causing you to be in bondage and captivity of negativity and failure and hopelessness, and you don't know what to do. And you're saying, I don't know what to do. I'm going to tell you what to do. Let it all go. Put it to the altar. Give it to Jesus today. Come in His presence one more time. Though your sins be as scarlet, they shall be white as snow. Have you ever seen a plain blank paper with nothing on it? And have you seen a paper with a lot of ink on it and a lot of writing? That's how we look, messy and messed up. But when you see that paper blank with nothing on it, a brand new paper, is pure white, it has nothing on it. And that's what Jesus wants to do. He wants to pick you up and scrub you and clean you from the failures in your life. He wants to clean you from your mistakes. He wants to clean you from your past and turn your life around. You see, behind the prison wall, He can still get the glory out of your life. So why are you beating down yourself because of your mistakes when you could come to Jesus and allow Him to heal your mind? When you could come to Jesus and allow Him to heal your heart? So right now, wherever you are, put the alcohol bottle down, because the solution that you're looking for is in Jesus Christ. Put the drugs down today, because the answer is in Jesus Christ. You see, nothing can heal your pains. No money, no friends, no wealth can heal the pains that you're going through. Only Jesus can do it today. So come in His presence one more time and allow Him to transform your mind. Allow Him to comfort you from the hopelessness in your life. You may be hurting right now and you don't know what to do, but I'm going to tell you what you could do. Lay it at the altar. Lay it to Jesus. Put it in His hands and let Him transform your mind. Show you the path to take today. When you come in His presence one more time, you will see how Jesus will transform your mind. You see, maybe everybody let you down and you're feeling hopeless, you're feeling lonely, and you don't know what to do. But I'm going to tell you what you can do. You can call on Jesus. He's the best friend that you can lean on. He's a doctor that can heal your body. He's a lawyer in the court courtroom. He's a chef. When you're hungry, he can feed you when you call on him. So right now, wherever you are, it doesn't matter what you're going through. Jesus wants to give you a new life today. Jesus wants to rescue you from the disasters in your life. He wants to calm the storm in your life today. It's time for you to come in his presence and stop making excuses why you're failing. Stop making excuses why you're living in hopelessness when you can give Jesus your life today. You see, you might be thinking that, well, I try everything and nothing is working out, but guess what? You haven't tried Jesus. You see, when you try Jesus, he's not a man that he should lie. He will never let you down. He's a friend in the midnight hour. He's the bank when you're broke. He's the bank when you can't pay your bills. All you got to do is call on Jesus and he'll pay your bills. He'll make sure your needs are met. You see, David said, I was young and now I'm old. I never seen the righteous forsaken. Why are you losing hope? When you can trust Jesus to work it out for you. And just because you're behind the prison wall, it doesn't mean that Jesus cannot give you the victory to live a victorious life behind that wall. You can still preach the gospel. You can still tell people about Jesus. You can still come in his presence one more time. Jesus wants to touch you wherever you are today. Wherever you are, you may be homeless today. Jesus can pick you up from homelessness and transform you to greatness when you come in his presence one more time. It's time to get rid of the pity mentality and have faith in Jesus Christ. You see, he wants to bless your life today. He said, I'll restore all the years that the locust has eaten. Are you going to trust God? Because God will make you the head and not the tail. You are more than a conqueror. Nothing can defeat you. Who should separate you from the love of Christ? Are you going to let your problems separate you from trusting Jesus? Or are you going to keep trusting Jesus to work it out for you? So wherever you are today, Jesus wants to work your problems out. He wants to straighten your life today. He wants to iron out the wrinkles that you're going through right now. And what kind of wrinkles am I talking about? I'm talking about those problems that are piling up on you today. All the bills that are piling up on you today. And you're feeling hopeless and you're feeling sad and you don't know what to do. All you have to do is let go and let God. You see, when you let go and let God, you will see how Jesus will transform your life. He wants to do a new thing in your life today.
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1: He wants to restore you back to greatness. He's a God for second chance today. He wants to dry your eyes. So come in his presence one more time and allow him to heal your mind. Allow him to give you a new day. Allow him to give you victory in the name of Jesus. So right now, wherever you are,

It's all going down. Festival of Flowers Gospel Spring Concert featuring Apostle John E. Lawson and friends, presenting the music of Overseer Rosie Wallace B. Brown and Mother Anna Smallwood, as sung by the Imperial Gospel Singers. Special guests include soloist Pastor Trendell D. Hill, saxophonist John Williams, Gospel Music Preservation Alliance Choir, Sunday, May 24, 2026, 5 p.m. at Faith Church of Love and Deliverance, located at 3101 Reach Avenue in Philadelphia, Pennsylvania. Elder Tony Pearson is the pastor. Lady Delphine Pearson is the co-pastor. A free offering will be taken. All are welcome. God is good. All is well. Be there.

0: 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A Beasley Media Crew Station is now in time for conversations with your favorite seniors advocate, Edna Williams. Good morning, and welcome to the wonderful seniors advocate, the anointed seniors advocate this morning. Good morning.
1: Thank you, Tyrone. Good morning, WTMR 800 AM. Thanks for allowing me to have it on. Good morning to my goddaughter, Angela Witter.
0: Say good morning, ladies.
2: Good morning, Godmom.
1: Yes, I miss y'all, but I'll see you this afternoon now on time.
2: All right.
0: Stress the word on time.
2: On time.
0: Pastor Frieda Grant.
3: Good morning,
1: Godmom. Yes. Good morning, Pastor Grant.
4: God bless you. Yes. Good morning, Godmom. Love you. Miss you.
2: Yeah.
1: We will be together this afternoon. Trust me. With the Spirit, we will turn it out.
0: Hallelujah.
1: He's coming in. God has given us the authority to come on in there and show how it's how it is.
0: Amen.
1: God, that we go through.
2: Amen.
1: Yes.
2: Amen.
1: Jesus,
0: so,
1: God is a good God.
0: So what are you going to be talking about on this morning?
1: Oh, how I got over.
0: Make it crystal clear now. We're listening.
1: How I got over, yes. It wasn't by nothing that I did, but His grace and mercy let me wake up this morning in my right mind. You know, people say in your right mind. Usually your limbs, I always say that some people don't have no limbs. They're not in their right mind. So He's praying for the ones that are around them to take care of them. Mm-hmm. Look to help them this morning. Humble yourself.
2: That.
1: Take yourself out of the equation. Help somebody this morning. Yes. And I don't want to tell you now, we have more time. We look now in the mirror. Look at yourself. Look at your neighbor. Look at your friend. Say, I got more time than I got in front of me. I got more time back in the story than I got in front of me. But time is very valuable. And you can't buy. You can't go to even to Marcus or Macy's. Or was it Walgreens or Walmart? They say, give me a pound of time. You can't.
4: So no matter how many times I go to Macy's, I can't buy time. God, buy
2: a pound of time at the supermarket.
4: I love it.
2: I like that, yeah.
4: Me too. I love that, God, mom.
2: Can't buy a pound of time.
1: But you get the pocketbook for a little time.
4: I'm going to get that. Say that, God, mom.
1: God has a point of time for all of us. Yes, trust me. And I'm going to make good use of my time. This afternoon, we're going to all be together. Oh, yes, have a good time. I want to thank all my seniors this morning. It's raining outside, but guess what?
0: It may be raining, but there's a lot of comedy going on in the studio. Believe me when I tell you.
4: It sure is.
0: You can't see it, but I can. And I'm about to bring it to the airwaves in a minute. You better stop it, because I'm going to go there.
2: Okay.
0: I'm trying to warn you. There's a lot of comedy right now, Godmother. I'm trying to behave myself this morning.
2: Oh, my goodness.
4: It's the norm, Godmother.
2: Yes, it is the norm. You know me.
1: She's showing out this morning.
4: Already.
0: She's showing out and acting up. She's in rare form.
4: I wish I could see what's going on in this radio station. I really do. It's hilarious.
2: Oh, my goodness.
0: But you know what, though? I agree with you, because the scripture says that to everything, there is a time.
1: Yes,
0: and
1: it is.
0: There is a season. And I don't think most people realize most individuals waste so much time doing nothing. They waste it. I'm talking about God's people now.
4: So unforgiveness keep us marking time, not moving.
0: Yes.
4: Just marking time. Hatred. Mm-hmm. Causes
1: on,
4: us to mark time, right? We stuck in that one place, just marking time, not moving, not doing what God has called us to do. And God, my man, Edna Forever is saying that she's a video. So whatever's happened in the past, she put the past behind her.
0: That's right.
4: And she's moving forward in time. Is that right, God, mom? You looking ahead, saying that you got more behind you than in front of you. And so you're redeeming the time, making good use of the time, knowing that the days are evil.
0: You better talk it now.
4: Amen. Is that the truth? Redeeming, making good use of the time that God has given us. You know, being kind to your neighbor, like you're saying. Remembering the elderly, not just thinking about yourself, you know, thinking about somebody else. Amen.
0: I'm about to turn her mic off.
2: I ain't doing
0: I don't know what this woman is doing.
2: That's hallelujah in sign language.
0: Well, tell us something.
4: We can all see and hear.
2: No, but still.
0: But you know what, though? All jokes aside, though.
2: Somebody can't hear on the
0: When individuals are wasting time, they're wasting God's time.
2: So true.
0: They're wasting life. They're wasting the precious moments to be able to administer the word of God to people who are lost.
1: Come on now. That's the truth. Ooh, Jesus.
0: They're wasting time. You know, I don't normally say this because I don't like folk to know what I do when God uses me, but I'm going to say this. A few days ago, yesterday, I went to the store. And there's this one particular Caucasian brother. I see him all the time, and he's homeless. He's really, really homeless. And you know what he said to me yesterday?
2: What?
1: What did he say?
0: As he was like digging through the trash and stuff, and him and I were talking, and I gave him what I gave him, he said, I just want to stop and say, you're the only person that really takes the time to stop and talk to me, to listen to me, and to help me. That right there shows you how God will position you in the right place at the right time.
2: Amen.
0: Because for some people, the last person they're going to talk to is you before they go into eternity.
1: Come on now.
0: So we must be on time, quote unquote, and on our post.
4: And then he says, I'm right there with you, because he says in the word that we should be careful how we treat strangers, because it could be an angel. Maybe God is leading you there, because not knowing if it's an angel or not, and you're treating them, you know, like one of God's children. You know, that's beautiful, Tyrone.
0: You know,
4: I think because of our conversations, I up my fee. I don't give, I'm not up my giving. I don't give homeless people a dollar anymore, because you can't get anything for a dollar. The dollar store, not even a dollar store anymore. So I do, I am giving them, you know, a whole lot more now.
0: Yes, that's right.
4: And not worrying, you know, whether they're using it for drugs or whatever, you know, just knowing that God wants to be a blessing to them. I'm glad.
0: Go ahead, Godmother.
1: I would always say, you know, about people being homeless. And when I used to be out there doing my speeches to different organizations, different places, you could be made homeless right now. When you come back home, guess what? A fire next door and everything's gone.
4: Say that.
1: Homeless.
4: That's the truth. That's the truth.
1: You're homeless.
0: That's why I love that song. My hope is built on nothing less than Jesus' blood and righteousness.
4: Amen.
0: I dare not trust the sweetest frame.
4: Holy.
0: Lean on Jesus' name, on Christ.
4: The solid rock I stand.
0: All of the ground is sinking sand.
4: Sinking sand. Yeah. That's old school, Tyrone. That's old school. They don't sing like that no more.
0: But listen, guess what? They will before it's all over.
4: You better know it. Trump in office.
2: Hallelujah.
4: Yeah, you definitely will be singing.
0: We could get somebody worse than him in office before it's all over.
2: Yeah, my goodness.
1: That's right.
0: But I do like the fact that for how many years have you been serving in the capacity that you're serving? I want folks to know.
1: I say 54 years old, 54 years now, because this morning I'm sitting out on my porch and I had a phone call, mother, godmother, and I have two pans of salad. I have 2 gallons of potato salad, two gallons of, I think it was potato salad, coleslaw, and then I have a whole tray of salmon. And I'm saying, Lord, here this time of morning, you call me on the telephone. But guess what? At 2:30, I got somewhere to take it to, and the plates too. They're going to bring it to me. They're going to bring it to me. And then guess what? I will see y'all at 5 o'clock too. Come on now, Jesus.
2: All right.
0: How it got over. All right, ladies and gentlemen, your favorite Seamus advocate over WTMR 800 AM, Canton, Philadelphia. Don't forget that to join us tomorrow at what? Beginning at 6 p.m., Tyrone Bowman and friends, starting with Kathy and myself from New York, followed by our conversation with Edna Williams. Her and I, we come on at 6:45. It's Apostle John Lawson at 6:30, then we at 6:45. All right, y'all, we out of here. Peace.
1: Gospel Legacy also.
0: Oh, yeah, thank you. Gospel Legacy, 8 p.m. until 9 p.m. tomorrow night.
1: All right.
0: I want to talk to Dr. Bobby Jones. That's who I want to talk to next.
4: Yep, amen.
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0: 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We welcome all questions and comments, and the next voice you will hear will be our pastor, Jeffrey Brown.
1: There are some things that I may not know.

0: Hallelujah.
1: Thank you, Lord Jesus.
0: Hallelujah to God. Let the church say amen. Amen. Let the church say praise the Lord. We greet everyone in the mighty name, matchless name, magnificent name, glorious name of the Lord Jesus Christ. Thank God Almighty for blessing us with his realness. I can feel him in my soul. That's how real God is. I can feel him in my soul. We thank and praise God Almighty for blessing us with having that testimony, that we're able to say that, and it's only because of his grace, his saving grace, and his mercy that allowed us, amen, one day to experience this great plan of salvation. We're thankful that we can feel him in our soul because we have repented of our sins with a desire to change, with the tiredness of living a wicked, hell-bound lifestyle, and obeying the gospel by going to the water in the name of Jesus Christ with the faith to believe that he would fill us with the promise of the Holy Ghost. So God has been real to us, brought about a great change. He delivered us, amen, from darkness, and we was loving it. I mean, we was loving darkness. We enjoyed the pleasure of sin.
2: Yes, Lord.
0: I called it fun.
2: That's right.
0: Amen. But I thank and praise God that he was patient with us, long-suffering, didn't cut us off because he would have been just. Because in the darkness, we did have a chance and opportunity to come to the light many a times. But we remained in that dark way of living, that ignorant way of understanding, amen, and harming ourselves, destroying ourselves. And Lord knows we was walking in a path that was leading us straight to the lake of fire. But God got our attention. We thank God he caught us, stopped us, turned us around, brought us into this light, and this is what we try to deliver unto the human family in this hour. It's the gospel message. Amen. The book lets us know if they would have knew he was the Prince of Glory, they wouldn't have crucified him. Amen. So that was God's determined counsel, to blind their eyes so they wouldn't know. He hid himself, the book says. He hid himself. Amen. And when he hid himself and blinded their minds and fulfilled God's counsel and God's, amen, plan to take him to the cross so he could die, shed blood for the remissions of our sins, raise up on the third day to let us know we have victory over the grave, over hell, and over death. Understanding, amen, that same power that picked that body up could get in us and give us the ability now to live a righteous, godly, and holy life. So I'm thank God for his plan, because like I said, if they would have knew he was, they wouldn't have crucified him. And if he would have never got to the cross, we would all be lost. So now we just try to deliver unto the human family, having that understanding what was done through God's amen plan. Now that the human family needs to understand, they got to believe that to be reconciled back to God Almighty so he can clothe you. We've been talking about the sins. Sin, shame, being nakedness, so he can clothe you with some righteousness. Amen. So thank God Almighty again for this opportunity. Now we're going to preach the gospel. We're getting ready to preach the gospel. So put your seatbelts on. Amen. We're getting ready to take you for a ride. Amen. You know, in the old time gangster movies, they put them people in the car. We're taking you for a ride. Amen. It's going to be your last ride. We're getting ready to take you out of here. Amen. And sometimes they'll kiss them before kill them.
2: That's right.
0: Amen. So we're going to love you to death.
2: That's right.
0: Amen. We're going to love you with this gospel because this gospel is able to kill you, destroy you. And that's what you want it to do. Amen. So you can start walking in the newness of life.
2: Amen.
0: What we got in the book, brother?
2: In the book of 2 Corinthians, the 4th chapter, started the 3rd verse. But if our gospel be hid.
0: If our gospel be hid. If this gospel be hid. Amen. If it's hid, that means somebody's trying to hide it. For something to be hid, that means somebody is intentionally, purposely hiding it. If they're hiding it, they don't want you to hear it. So if our gospel be hid.
2: It is hid to them that are lost.
0: It's hid to them that are lost. Amen. So if it be hid, it's hid to them that are lost. Now, it ain't hid to us because we ain't no longer lost. So this is what the writer's letting us, he's going to let us know through the narrative of Scripture, amen, who's blinding you, who's hiding it from you, who don't want you to see it. Amen. So let's see who don't want you to see this glorious gospel. So if our gospel is hid, it's hid to them that are lost. Uh-huh.
2: In the book of 2 Corinthians chapter 4, verse 4.
0: Mm-hmm.
2: In whom the God of this world.
0: Now, we're talking about the God of this world. Amen. This world. The God of this world. Amen. That's not a big G, is it? Uh-huh. That's not a big G, right?
2: No.
0: So we know we ain't talking about our God.
2: Little G.
0: Amen. We ain't talking about our God, our creator. We ain't talking about him. We're talking about the God of this world, the God of humanity, the God of the human family. That's who God. We know that your God ain't the same God we're talking about as far as our God is concerned. Amen. Because our God have us living a righteous, holy, godly life. Your God don't have you doing that. Your God got you out there sinning. Your God got you out there being rebellious. Your God got you out there acting just like him, the devil. Amen. Come on. God of this world.
2: The God of this world.
0: The God of this world.
2: Have blinded the minds.
0: He's blinded the minds.
2: Of them which believe not.
0: That's, see, who did it? So who's hiding it from them?
2: In whom the God of
0: this world. The God of this world. The God of this world is the devil. He's blinded your mind. Why does he blind your mind? Because he don't want you to do what? Mm-hmm. He don't want you to what?
2: Lest the light of the glorious gospel.
0: He don't want you to believe because of the glorious gospel, the light. Come
2: lest,
0: on.
2: Lest the light of the glorious gospel of Christ, who is the image of God.
0: Who is the image of God.
2: Should shine unto them.
0: Will shine unto you. So if our gospel is hid, it is hid to them that are lost. We found out who's hiding it from you. The devil. Because God got men now that are crying loud and sparing not, proclaiming the gospel message, preaching the light. Scripture tells us to preach the word in season and out of season. Preach Jesus and he crucified. Mm-hmm. We're preaching the light to bring you out of darkness. Mm-hmm. So if our gospel is hid, it is hid to them that are lost. Mm-hmm. Amen. And who has blinded their minds? It's the devil, the God of this world. Mm-hmm. He's blinded your mind, amen, with activities. Mm-hmm. Amen. That is contrary to the will of God that you choose to enjoy, but don't realize through the hidden, being hid from the gospel and the blindness of the devil, that's going to lead you, amen, to hell, to the lake of fire. Amen. Come on, brother. See, in darkness, you don't know where you're going. In darkness, you stumble. In darkness, you fall and you can't get up. Amen. So you need some light to shine on you so you can see where you're going, so you can turn around. So you don't start walking untowards God, but have a change of course in life and start walking towards God. When you start to walk towards God, light get brighter, brighter, and brighter. What do you mean? Your understanding becomes greater. But the devil don't want that to happen for you because he's miserable. Amen. And misery loves company. Hell was prepared for the devil, amen, and his angels. Amen. To my sad regret, amen, he got some soldiers, amen, that live right with you. Mm-hmm. Soldiers that interact with you. Mm-hmm. That is just as miserable as he is. Mm-hmm. Amen. And he will let them be instrumental in getting in your way, being a distraction for you to fall just like they're falling. But our eyes have been opened.
3: Amen.
0: Amen. Our eyes have been opened. We see cousin Satan.
2: Mm-hmm.
0: Amen. We see Uncle Lucifer.
3: Yeah.
0: Amen. We see them. Amen. Come on, brother.
2: Amen. 2 Corinthians chapter 4, verse 5.
0: Uh-huh.
2: For we preach not ourselves.
0: Well, so we don't preach ourselves. I'm not preaching Jeff Brown.
2: Mm-hmm.
0: This is not what we're preaching. I'm not preaching. I'm preaching a testimony of Jeff Brown of what the Lord has done for us. Mm-hmm. That's all I'm preaching because I want him to get the glory. I want you to get an understanding who is capable of fixing you up, getting you right. From within as well as without. Amen. The devil has come and did a great work on us.
2: Yes, yes.
0: And the flesh, amen, loving it to happen.
2: Mm-hmm.
0: Amen. And the wickedness of the world, amen, leading us and guiding us, amen, in a course, amen, of destruction that was getting us further away from God.
2: Mm-hmm.
0: Amen. With that pride, amen, with that ego, amen, and people pumping in the oxygen, of flattering, of blow your big head up, mm-hmm. God going to come and pop it, amen, with a sword. Amen. With the word of God, which is quick and powerful and sharper than any two-edged, he's going to pop it real good.
2: Amen.
0: Let all that air out. Amen. Because that's all the human family. Flattery is just the oxygen that blows the head up of a prideful man and a prideful woman. Amen. That's what blows your head up.
2: Mm-hmm.
0: Amen. But God can pop it real quick.
2: That's right.
0: Amen. And when he pop it, you just be flying all around. Let all that air out real quick. Come on, brother.
2: For we preach not ourselves.
0: We preach not ourselves. So I ain't preaching Jeff Brown. I'm just sharing my testimony of who did it. Saved us. Amen. We don't preach not ourselves.
2: But Christ Jesus the Lord.
0: We are preaching Christ Jesus the Lord. Amen. Not that picture of Tarzan you got. We ain't preaching him. We're preaching Christ Jesus the Lord. We're preaching God Almighty. Amen. Manifested in the flesh. Came here in the likeness of sinful flesh to condemn sin in the flesh. Why would I preach him? Because he's able to save you from a sinful lifestyle. Why do you need to be preached to receive this, to be delivered from a sinful lifestyle? Because the wages of sin is death. So when you go to the house of God, the man is going to preach Jesus. He should be preaching Jesus because Jesus came to save us from our sins. So when the message of the gospel, amen, and this preaching is going to soon be over. This gospel message is going to soon be over because God's going to wrap it up. So the day that you hear his voice, harden not your heart. Amen. Come on.
2: St. John's chapter 3, verse 19.
0: We preaching Jesus Christ and he crucified. Amen. Come on.
2: St. John's chapter 3, verse 19.
0: Mm-hmm.
2: And this is the condemnation.
0: Now this is the condemnation. This is the thing that's going to make you guilty.
2: Mm-hmm.
0: Right here. This is what's going to make you guilty. Uh-huh.
2: That light is coming to the world.
0: See, light has come into the world. This is why I'm giving you condemnation. Mm-hmm. This is why you're guilty. Mm-hmm. Amen. See, we're not like the human law. Mm-hmm. Amen. When the human law, they say you're innocent
2: until
0: proven guilty. No, with God, you're guilty
2: mm-hmm.
0: until proven innocent.
2: Mm-hmm.
0: So this is the condemnation. This is your guilt right here. This is what makes you guilty, because light has come into the world. Jesus has came here, and you don't believe.
2: Mm-hmm.
0: Amen? So since you don't believe, you're guilty.
2: Mm-hmm.
0: This is the condemnation. What? Light?
2: That light is coming to
0: Jesus has come into the world, because he's the light of the world.
2: Mm-hmm.
0: Amen? Being the light of the world, he's the life that the world needs.
2: Mm-hmm.
0: Amen? Light has come into the world.
2: And men love darkness.
0: But men love darkness
2: rather than light.
0: Rather than light. Why?
2: Because their deeds were evil.
0: Because their deeds were evil. So they hate the light. The scripture says that they hate the light.
2: Mm-hmm.
0: So this is where the condemnation comes, the guilt that comes on the human family, because mm-hmm. you have yet believed, amen, the gospel.
2: Mm-hmm.
0: Not only believe it, but apply it and obey it. This is the condemnation.
2: Mm-hmm.
0: This is what makes you wrong.
2: Mm-hmm.
0: Amen. This is what makes you guilty that are tuning in to this broadcast.
2: Mm-hmm.
0: Amen. Come on.
2: St. John's chapter 1, verse 8.
0: Uh-huh.
2: He was not that light.
0: He was not that light. John was not that light.
2: But was sent to bear witness of the light.
0: Who was bare to send witness of the light, because Jesus is the light of the world.
2: Mm-hmm.
0: Amen. We were blind until Jesus mm-hmm. got here. We were in darkness until Jesus got here. Amen. But John came, he was just a forerunner.
2: Mm-hmm.
0: Scripture says he was a forerunner before God was coming. And if he was the forerunner before God was coming, according to the prophets, he was before Jesus. That lets us know Jesus Christ is God. Amen. Come on.
2: That was the true light.
0: That was the true light.
2: Which lighteth every man that cometh into the world.
0: He lighteth every man that cometh into the world. Amen. That's the true light. Amen. That lighteth every man that cometh into the world. So light is synonymous to life. Amen. So if you're in darkness, it's synonymous to being dead.
2: Mm-hmm.
0: Amen. Jesus come that you may have life and have it more abundantly. Amen. He's the light of the world. Come on, brother.
2: Amen. In the book of St. John's chapter 11.
0: So we just want you to taste and see. You know, I had talked to, just real quick through testimony, I met a man who had a garment. You know, I got kind of a bad back. A lot of it is to my own fault. A lot of stuff. I need to sit my old behind down sometimes. But I still be trying to do stuff like I'm got a little bit of youth left in me, just a little bit. Amen. See how deceitful the heart is? But there's some issues with my back, and a man was sharing with me about a garment he had. And I was sharing with my wife, and he convinced me to try this garment. He persuaded me to try this garment. And I've been wearing this garment. I can't take it off because my back feels so good. Amen. So I'm talking about it because I tried it and it made my back feel good. But it was the same way with the gospel. Amen. Eventually, I was persuaded to believe the gospel. Amen. I was hearing people talking about the change and the blessings of what it would do for you. Amen. By believing the gospel, obeying the gospel, and living for God. And I tried it, and I can't take it off now. I can't put this down now. Amen. It's making me walk a lot better. Making me feel a lot better. Amen. Making me see a lot better. Making me understand a lot better. My mind is a lot better. So we just try to deliver unto you what we have received. I'm not trying to sell no garment. Naturally, I'm trying to sell you the righteousness of God. You need to put on this robe of righteousness. Amen. And get rid of that old wicked garment. Amen. And put on God. Amen. Come on, brother.
2: St. John chapter 8, verse 12.
0: Uh-huh.
2: Then spake Jesus again unto them, saying, I am the light of the world.
0: See, Jesus is the light of the world. This is what we're preaching, light. We're preaching light because you're in darkness. If you're still subject, amen, to sexual immorality, you're subject to drinking, subject, amen, to smoking, cigarettes or weed, as we heard in the testimony. Neither one of them.
2: Yeah.
0: Neither one of that smoke should be going in.
2: That's right.
0: Amen. If you're subject, amen, to the lying and stealing, if you're subject to partying, if you're subject to all this wickedness that the world has to offer you, you're in darkness.
3: Amen.
0: Amen.
2: But I am the light of the world.
0: Now Jesus is saying, I'm the light of the world. I'm the one that can deliver you out of darkness.
2: He that followeth me.
0: Now he that followeth me, he that believes in me, he that start walking after me, start learning of me. This is what Jesus is saying. You start following him. Mm-hmm. Amen.
2: He shall not walk in darkness.
0: Now if he's the light and you're following him, don't that make sense? Mm-hmm. You ain't walking in darkness. If you're following Jesus and he's the light and you're going after his example, you ain't in darkness anymore. That ain't hard to figure out. What's hard is for a human being, a man or a woman, to just believe this. Amen. Because you know when you believe this, your fun, amen, is going to be diminished. Your sin is going to stop. Amen. But you love darkness rather than light. If you love darkness rather than light, you want to go to hell. That's what you're saying. I'd rather go to hell. Amen? But if you love the light, amen, like we have chosen to love it, now your desire is to make it into the kingdom of God. Amen. So we preach this, amen, so you would choose to believe the gospel. That's why we're preaching this. Amen?
3: Amen.
0: Come on, brother.
2: Amen.
0: We're down here at the Holiness Church in Upper Darby, and I'm preaching this out on the airwaves. This is a broadcast ministry. Thank God for the saints that are here that can support us with their hearty amens, amen, because they know what we're saying is of a truth, amen, because they all have experienced. Most of the brothers and sisters in here have experienced, amen, this glorious gospel and what it's able to do. Amen?
3: Amen.
0: Say, I got a witness. Amen? So this is for those that are tuning in to the Lift Up a Standard broadcast that have yet done the will of God. Mm-hmm. You're the sinner that I'm trying to reach, fornicator. Mm-hmm. You're the sinner that I'm trying to reach, the homosexual, that man that's locked up with another man. Time to close the back door.
2: Amen.
0: Turn off the lights.
2: Yes.
0: It's time to turn that light off.
2: Amen.
0: Yes. Amen. You came out the closet. Amen. You came out wrong. You got to go back in. You got to go back in your secret closet place.
2: Amen.
0: Get on your knees and
2: Amen.
0: Call on God till he help you.
2: Amen.
0: Amen. Amen. Till he help you.
2: That's right.
0: Amen. So you can come out the closet the right way.
2: The right way.
0: Amen. Because you ain't come out the right way talking about I'm gay and I'm coming out the closet. Mm-hmm. Now go back in. Shut the door.
2: Right. Immediately.
0: Immediately. And call on that name so he can straighten you out. Amen. Come on, brother.
2: St. John chapter 11, verse 9.
0: Mm-hmm.
2: Jesus answered, are there not 12 hours in the day?
0: He's answering them a question. He knows.
2: Mm-hmm.
0: This is rhetorical for him. Are there not but 12 hours in a day?
2: If any man walk in the day, he stumbleth not.
0: See, if you walk in the day, because he's that day spring, that bright morning star.
2: Mm-hmm.
0: One man called him the day spring. Mm-hmm. Amen. So he's the day. Amen. Because he started a whole new day when he got here.
2: That's right.
0: Amen. Come on.
2: If any man walk in the day,
0: if any man walk in the day, if he walks in the light where the sun is shining, mm-hmm. amen, he stumbleth not.
2: Because he seeth the light of this world.
0: Because he seeth the light of this world. Jesus is the light of the world.
3: Amen.
0: Amen. That's why the scripture says God is a sun. Mm-hmm. The sun is the light for the planet Earth.
2: That's right.
0: Amen. So Jesus is now the light spiritually for the planet Earth. Amen. Come on.
2: St. John chapter 11, verse 10.
0: Mm-hmm.
2: But if a man walk in the night.
0: But if the man walk in the night. So Jesus always did a good job of teaching. He ain't make it so deep that you couldn't understand.
2: Mm-hmm.
0: Amen. You know the difference of being in a dark room and a room with light. Amen. You know the difference, amen, of being in darkness, amen, out in the streets where there's no light, amen, versus when the sun is shining.
2: Amen.
0: You, it's a big understanding. Amen? Come on.
2: But if any man walk in the night.
0: If he walks in the night, it's dangerous walking in the night.
2: He stumbles.
0: The freaks come out at night.
2: That's right.
0: Amen? It's dangerous being outside in the night.
2: Mm-hmm.
0: Uh-huh. But if he walk in the night.
2: He stumbleth.
0: He stumbleth. He keep on stumbling.
2: Mm-hmm.
0: Keep on tripping over the same sin. Amen. Over the same nonsense, over the same way, just keep falling, getting up, doing the same thing, and falling. Mm-hmm. Amen.
2: Because there's no light in him.
0: Because there's no understanding in him. Amen. Just like we use as a parable, it's like the man that walks down the street and there's a big hole mm-hmm. in the ground. He keeps walking down there and he falls into the hole, gets pulled up out of the hole. Go back, wake up the next day. Amen. He said, I'm going to walk down there, I'm going to go around the hole. And then he walks down there, he tries to go around the hole. What happens? He falls into the hole.
2: Mm-hmm.
0: Amen. Then one day he gets up and says, you know what? I'm not going to walk that way. I'm going to go the opposite way. And when he goes the opposite way, he don't have to worry about falling in the hole. And that's what you need to do. Turn around
2: mm-hmm.
0: and start walking towards God so you stop falling in the darkness because you start walking towards the light. Amen. Come on, brother.
2: In the book of Psalms, chapter 84, verse 11.
0: Uh-huh.
2: For the Lord God is a sun.
0: The Lord God is a sun. Amen. The Lord God is a sun. So what the sun does for us naturally, God does for us spiritually.
2: Right.
0: He gives us the sun. We need the sun for life.
2: That's right.
4: Amen.
0: You need the sun. The sister sung a song about the rose growing.
2: Mm-hmm.
0: You need the sun and the rain.
2: Mm-hmm.
0: Amen. But all of it, but the sun and the rain is coming from above.
2: Mm-hmm.
0: And we need that too. So God allowed his sun to shine on the good as well as the evil. He's a good God. He allowed the rain to fall on the just as an unjust. He's a good God.
2: Amen.
0: Amen. And we need him.
2: Amen.
0: Because without him, we can do nothing.
2: Amen.
0: It's in God that we live, move, and have our being. Amen. So God is a sun. Uh-huh. Come on.
2: Well, the Lord God is a sun.
0: The Lord God is a sun. You know, the wise man was telling us about all the stuff done. Amen. Under the sun. Amen. He talked about under this natural sun, mm-hmm. everything that's done under the sun, vanity. It's vain.
2: Vanity.
0: Amen. It's vanities of vanities. It ain't worth nothing. But under this sun, whatever you do, that's where value comes.
2: Mm-hmm.
0: Amen. Because now you're starting to walk in the light. And when you start walking in the light, you're walking in the way of salvation and deliverance. This is what we're trying to offer the human family
2: mm-hmm.
0: for someone that is tuning in. Man and woman, amen, that hears this gospel, you don't have to die and go to hell. You don't have to do that. You can make a choice to get right with God through believing this glorious gospel that's able to save your soul. It's going to cost you something. It's going to cost you something. Now, you ain't talking about money. Amen. But what we're talking about is going to make plenty.

0: Christ. Amen. And then seeking for the power that's able to change your whole life around.
1: Amen.
0: It's called the Holy Ghost. Come on, brother. Let's tie this up.
1: First epistle of John, chapter 5, verse 20. And we know that the Son of God is come.
0: We know that the Son of God is come. Son of God is just a title.
1: Mm-hmm.
0: Amen. Son of God is one of the titles of God. It's a divine title. Son of God. We know that he has come.
1: And has given us an understanding.
0: He's given us some light, some understanding. He shined a light on us. That we what?
1: That we may know him.
0: That we might know him that is true. Now we got a relationship with him.
1: Mm-hmm.
0: Amen. We know him. We got a relationship with him. Uh-huh.
1: And we are in him that is true.
0: We're in him. We're in him. The Son of God. We're in him. We're in Christ now. We're in the body.
1: Mm-hmm.
0: Amen. We're in him that is true.
1: Even in his Son, Jesus Christ.
0: His Son, Jesus Christ.
1: This is the true God.
0: This is what?
1: The true God.
0: This is the true God. Jesus Christ. When God was manifested in the flesh, he took on the title Son. Amen. Because he was born of a woman. Amen. His nature. Amen. Of flesh and blood had a title Son. Amen. But what was in him was the Father. So the Son was saying, if you see me, you see the Father. Me and my Father are one. Amen. So when we talk about Son of God, we're just talking about a divine title that doesn't change. We're talking about God Almighty.
1: This is the true God.
0: This is the true God. Brother, our time is up. And this true God, we want you to believe. Amen. As we are saying, obey Acts 2:38. If you got a Bible, read it. If you don't, go find one.
1: Amen.
0: Amen. In the name of Jesus Christ.
2: 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Coming from the Holiness Church of the Lord Jesus Christ of the Apostles' Faith. 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Thank you again for listening to the broadcast today, and peace be unto you all. In Jesus' name, amen.
0: The preacher.

Good morning once again. This is the Make Room for Jesus Radio Ministry, and I am your host, Elder Derek Walsh, and I greet you in the wonderful name of our Lord and Savior Jesus Christ, the name given above every name that is named, the name given unto us whereby we must be saved. We thank and praise God for a brand new day. This is a blessing from the Lord. We thank God, amen, for new mercies and his compassion that fails not. We are thanking and praise God that we have an opportunity this day to know him in the power of his resurrection. We thank God because he ruleth in the kingdom of men, and all of our cares and all of our worries and all that we may be experiencing in this life, we could take it to the Lord in prayer. Heavenly Father, we're so grateful and thankful once again, O Lord, to acknowledge the fact that you woke us up this morning. You breathed the breath of life into our bodies. And Father, we are so grateful and thankful. However, there may be someone today, God, that may not experience the joy of another day, may not have the confidence, O Lord, that this is the day that you've made and that they can rejoice in it and be glad. But Father, where there is sadness, we ask that you move right now upon the conditions of those that are sad. Let them know the joy of the Lord would be their strength. God, help somebody to

0: Day to rejoice in the fact that you are God, and without you, Lord, we can do nothing, but with you we can do all things. And God, there's so many attempting today to do the right thing, to live right, to live holy, to do justly, to be honest, to be have a pure heart. God, we're asking you, God, to intervene in our lives today as we seek, God, to please you with our living. Oh God, move far from us doubt, fear, and unbelief. God, somebody might be broken down in their body with some affliction, some disease, or some sickness. But Father, we know that healing is the children's bread. We pray you release a healing virtue today, that somebody's faith may be able to touch you, even as the woman that had the issue of blood. She knew that if she touched you, God, God, let the faith that the people have in you touch you today, that they might be made whole, they might be healed in the name of Jesus Christ. For by his stripes we are healed. Oh God, deliver somebody from confusion. God, deliver somebody, Lord, from deception. Because God, you are a God of truth. Lord, the enemy is a deceiver. He's deceiving the nations, God. We see it in our leadership. We see it in our courts, oh Lord. We see it in everywhere of the world, God. But Lord, in your kingdom, there's no confusion. Oh God, there's truth and there's love and there's righteousness and there is peace. God, help somebody today to know that peace that passes all of understanding. But Father, your word said, if we keep our minds stayed upon you, that you'll give us that perfect peace. God, somebody needs it right now, God. Somebody needs to be comforted by it right now, God. Somebody needs to trust you enough, God, to cast their cares upon you, their cares for their families, their cares for their marriage, their cares for their nation, their cares for their unsaved loved ones, God. Let this be a day of salvation, God, a day that your word pricks somebody's heart, God, with a godly sorrow that would lead them to repentance, oh God, because you're right there, Lord, waiting, God, waiting for someone to cry out, what must I do to be saved? Father, it's right there in your word. Give understanding today to the simple. Oh God, we pray, God, for the young. We pray for the elderly. We pray for strength for the elderly. Oh God, and a mind for the young people, God, to look to you and to find that you are a very present help in the time of need. Father, the world needs you today. Those that are in the hospitals, those that are in nursing homes, those that are in mental institutions and in prison, Father. Let there be a cry today, Father, for salvation, a cry today, God, for the word of God to be manifested in someone's life, because you deserve the glory. You deserve the honor. You deserve, God, the praise of every living being, because you said in your word, let everything have breath to praise ye the Lord. Somebody, Lord God, somebody right now, Father, wants that special touch. Somebody right now, God, needs to know, God, that you are there. They may be rich, they may be poor. Father, whatever the case is, God, all souls are thine. Look on the leaders of the land, God. Touch their hearts, God, and let them know that you ruleth in the kingdom of men. Oh, God, we pray, Father, against the lies and deceits, oh, God, that is perpetuating itself all around the world. But, God, you are a God of truth. You're not a man that you should lie. And somebody today needs to hear your truth, and that truth will make them free. These and so many other things we do pray in the name of your blessed Son, Jesus Christ, who is Lord, who is Savior, to them that look to him to be saved from their sins and saved from your wrath and the judgment that is to come to every living soul. Father, in Jesus' name we pray. Amen. And now for the message that is to come. And it's a message that I believe is so necessary, because we are living in a world that's full of deceit, lies, confusion, and uncertainty. But there's one thing that's certain about the Word of God and certain about the Spirit of the living God, that he's the same today, yesterday, and forevermore. He is the Lord God, and he says, I am the Lord thy God that changes not. We change, things change, times and seasons change, but God remains the same. His word is forever settled in heaven. I thank God that it's settled in heaven, because down here in the earth, amen, the word of God is being corrupted by them who claim to hold it, amen, as truth. But in many places, the word of truth has been changed by man into a doctrine that does not demonstrate the changing, miracle-working power of God. Because the word of God, amen, has been sent out with a purpose. It will not return unto God void. Isaiah 55 and 11 lets us know, so shall my word be that goeth forth out of my mouth. It shall not return unto me void, but it shall accomplish that which I please, and it shall prosper in the things whereto I sent it. That's why so many so-called Christians today have emptiness in them. Void isn't emptiness, because the word of God may not be hidden in their heart, and it may say that it's in their heart, but the Bible says that we need to be hearers and doers of the word. If we be a hearer only, that we deceive our own selves. Now, there is a great deceiver, which is Satan. He's deceiving the nations, but because we have the word in our heart, amen, he cannot deceive us. But we must submit ourselves unto God. And once we submit ourselves unto his word, we can resist the deceitfulness of Satan. The Bible lets us know that Satan himself has transformed himself into an angel of light. Therefore, there's no marvel that his ministers have been turned into ministers of righteousness. That's not God's righteousness now. There's a righteousness that can only come by yielding ourselves unto the Holy Spirit of God, Jesus Christ, his righteousness. This leads me to talk about the wisdom that we ought to have from God. There is a difference between the wisdom of God and the wisdom of man, or the wisdom that we receive from the world. Smart people can perform all kinds of technological wonders. They can find stars invisible to the eye. They visit space and store volumes of information on microchips. But even the greatest scientists on their own are at a loss to discover the way of peace with God. There's a vast difference between being smart and being wise. Only God can show them where to look to find wisdom, because he is the source of wisdom. True wisdom is having God's perspective on life. That is, to having a mental view of who God is and knowing his ways. The scriptures let us know that God hath chosen the foolish things of the world to confound the wise, and God hath chosen the weak things of the world to confound the things that are mighty. Jeremiah 10 and 12, he hath made the earth by his power, he hath established the world by his wisdom, and hath stretched out the heavens by his discretion. And in Jeremiah 51 and 15, reiterates the same thing. He hath made the earth by his power, he hath established the world by his wisdom, and hath stretched out the heavens by his understanding. 1 Corinthians 1 and 21, for after that the wisdom of God, the world by wisdom, knew not God. It pleased God that the foolishness of preaching to save them that believe. Man looks for wisdom in things, and there is something to be found and learned by the things that God has created. Job 28, beginning at the 12th verse, it says, but where can wisdom be found? And where is the place of understanding? Man knoweth not the price thereof, neither is it found in the land of the living. The depth saith, it is not in me. The sea saith, it is not in me. It cannot be gotten of gold, neither shall silver be weighed for the price thereof. It cannot be valued with gold or ophry, with the precious onyx or sapphire. The gold and the crystal cannot equal it, and the exchange of it shall not be for jewels of fine gold. No mention shall be made of coral or of pearl, for the price of wisdom is above the rubies. The topaz of Ethiopia shall not equal it, neither shall it be valued with pure gold. Whence then cometh wisdom, and where is the place of understanding? Seeing it is hid from the eyes of all living, and kept close from the fowl of the air. Destruction and death say, we have heard the fame thereof with our ears. God understandeth the way thereof, and he knoweth the place thereof. And unto man he saith, behold, the fear of the Lord, that is wisdom, and to depart from evil is understanding. We find in Proverbs 4 and 7, wisdom is the principal thing. Therefore get wisdom, and with all thy getting, get understanding. 1 and 7 also, the fear of the Lord is the beginning of knowledge, but fools despise wisdom and instruction. Some people, no matter what is said, they will despise godly wisdom and do their own thing. You need to know, and every man needs to know, that there is a way that seemeth right unto a man, but the end thereof are the ways of death. Titus 1, 10 and 11. For there are many unruly and vain talkers and deceivers, especially they of the circumcision, whose mouths must be stopped, who subvert whole houses, teaching things which they ought not, for filthy lucre's sake. 2 John 1 and 7. For many deceivers have entered into the world, who confess not that Jesus Christ is come in the flesh. This is a deceiver and the Antichrist. 1 John 2 and 22. Who is a liar but he that denieth that Jesus is the Christ? He is the Antichrist that denieth the Father and the Son. 4 and 3. And every spirit that confesses not that Jesus Christ is come in the flesh is not of God. And this is the spirit of the Antichrist, whereof ye have heard that it should come, and even now already is in the world. There is a spirit in the world that is against everything that God has done to redeem us from our sins by denying the Christ, Jesus Christ, the only one that's able to, that died on the cross for all of our sins. There's a spirit of the Antichrist that's out there today that is making so many believers look like fools. The Apostle Paul says in Romans 1 and 22, professing themselves to be wise, they became fools and changed the glory of the incorruptible God into images made like unto corruptible man and to birds and four-footed beasts and creeping things. Wherefore God also gave them up to uncleanness through the lust of their own hearts, to dishonor their own bodies between themselves, who changed the truth of God into a lie, and worship and serve the creature more than the Creator, who is blessed forever. Amen. The creature is man, this flesh, the carnal-minded, and the Creator is God Himself. And one thing about the truth, because it is of God, against the truth we can't do nothing. But with it, God's truth, we can do all things. Matthew 24 and 4 lets us know, for there shall arise false Christs and false prophets, and shall show great signs and wonders, insomuch that if it were possible, they shall deceive the very elect. But we are not deceived, because Jesus Christ has given us his Holy Ghost, which is the Spirit of truth and is no lie. And we are kept by the power of God through faith unto salvation, ready to be revealed in the last time, wherein ye greatly rejoice, though now for a season, if need be, ye are in heaviness through manifold temptations, that the trials of your faith, being much more precious than gold that perishes, though it be tried with fire, might be found unto praise and honor and glory at the appearing of Jesus Christ, whom having not seen, ye love, and whom, though Now ye see him not, yet believing, ye rejoice with joy unspeakable and full of glory, receiving the end of your faith, even the salvation of your souls. The reason I'm concerned, and every born-again believer should be concerned about having godly wisdom, is because there are many foolish and hurtful things being done in the name of the Lord. Satan himself is catering to the flesh of man. He has corrupted the truth, and it is only by having wisdom that comes from God can we discern what is true and what is right. Again, 1 Corinthians 11, chapter 13, verse, for such are false apostles, deceitful workers, transforming themselves into apostles of Christ. And no marvel, for Satan himself is transformed into an angel of light. Therefore, it is no great thing if his ministers also be transformed into ministers of righteousness, whose end shall be according to their works. The devil can do practically everything the church can do, except live according to God's word. They cannot live a Holy Ghost-filled life. Proverbs 4 and 7 says, wisdom is the principal thing. Therefore, get wisdom, and with all thy getting, get understanding. A principal thing is the basic rule of law. It's the guide. It's a guiding principle, and it's the Word of God and the Holy Ghost that leads us and guides us in this wisdom that comes from God. Again, the Apostle Paul lets us know in his letter to the Corinthian church in 1 Corinthians 3, for the wisdom of this world is foolishness with God, for it is written, he taketh the wise in their own craftiness. And even James goes on to say in James 3, who is a wise man and endued with knowledge among you? Let him show forth out of a good conversation his works with meekness of wisdom. But if ye have bitter envying and strife in your hearts, glory not and lie not against the truth. This wisdom descendeth not from above, but is earthly, sensual, devilish. For where there is envy and strife is, there is confusion and every evil work. But the wisdom that is from above is first pure, then peaceful, gentle, and easily to be entreated, full of mercy and good fruits, without partiality and without hypocrisy. Godly wisdom is, of course, from God and honors God. Godly wisdom starts with the fear of God and the results in a holy life. Worldly wisdom, on the other hand, is not concerned with honoring God, but with pleasing oneself. With worldly wisdom, we may become educated, street smart, and have common sense that enables us to play the world's game successfully. Godly wisdom enables us to prepare ourselves for eternity. With godly wisdom, we trade earthly values for biblical values. We recognize we are citizens of another kingdom, and we make choices that reflect the alliance. Having godly wisdom means we strive to see life from God's perspective and act accordingly. We are told in 1 John 2:15-16. Love not the world, neither the things that are in the world. If any man love the world, the love of the Father is not in him. For all that is in the world, the lust of the flesh, the lust of the eyes, and the pride of life, is not of the Father, but of the world. The book of Proverbs is part of the Bible known as wisdom literature. Proverbs is full of practical instructions for life. Many proverbs contrast the wise of the foolish and warns against repeating foolish actions. Everyone makes mistakes, but the wise learn from their mistakes and take steps to avoid repeating them. The foolish may make the same mistakes over and over again and never learn the lesson. Proverbs 3:35 says, the wise shall inherit glory, but shame shall be to the promotion of fools. 14:24, the crown of the wise is their riches, but the foolishness of fools is folly. The lips of the wise disperse knowledge, but the heart of the foolish doeth not so. As a dog returneth to his vomit, so a fool returneth to his folly. Godly wisdom often requires us to do that which is opposed to natural inclination. Godly wisdom goes against the conventional wisdom of the day. It is not focused on self-preservation, but on furthering the kingdom of God. We can only live in godly wisdom when we are committed to crucifying our flesh and living in the Spirit. Galatians 2 and 20 says, I am crucified with Christ. Nevertheless, I live, yet not I, but Christ liveth in me, and the life which I now live in the flesh, I live by faith of the Son of God, who loved me and gave himself for me. And because of him, I am redeeming the times, because the days are evil. The primary way we gain godly wisdom is by learning God's word. The unfolding of your word gives light. It gives understanding to the simple. No one is born wise. We must acquire wisdom from God if we are to be truly wise. Your commandments are always with me and make me wiser than my enemies. I have more insight than all my teachers, for I meditate on thy statutes. I have more understanding than the elders, for I obey your precepts. Immersion in God's word produces a heart of worship and thanksgiving. The heart of worship becomes fertile soil for seeds of wisdom to grow. Jesus prayed to the Father, sanctify them through thy truth. Thy word is truth. John 17 and 17, he wants his followers to be set apart from the world, making godly choices and living godly lives. We can only do that when his word lives in us. 1 Peter 2 and 9, but ye are a chosen generation, a royal priesthood, a holy nation, a peculiar people, that ye should show forth the praises of him who have called you out of darkness into the marvelous light. However, the prophet Hosea said in Hosea 4 and 6, my people are destroyed for a lack of knowledge. Because thou hast rejected knowledge, I will also reject thee, that thou shalt be no priest to me. Seeing thou hast forgotten the law of thy God, I will also forget thy children. We must remain humble and obedient to the Spirit and the Word of God. He goes on to say, as they were increased, so they sinned against me. Therefore, I will change their glory into shame. The scriptures tell us to ask for godly wisdom. James 1 and 5, if any man lack wisdom, let him ask of God that giveth to all men liberally and upbraideth not, and it shall be given him. Jeremiah 29:11-13, for I know the thoughts that I think towards you, saith the Lord, thoughts of peace and not of evil, to give you an expected end. Then shall ye call upon me, and ye shall go and pray unto me, and I will hearken unto you. And ye shall seek me and find me, when ye shall search for me with all thine heart. Solomon received godly wisdom when he asked the Lord for it. He became known for his great wisdom, yet his later years, he turned away from following the wisdom he had been given. He disobeyed the Lord and even began to worship idols. Receiving wisdom did not ensure that Solomon would follow the path of wisdom. Sadly, he exchanged his godly wisdom for worldly wisdom, and he suffered for it. And even so today, many are suffering because of a lack of knowledge and wisdom and understanding that comes from God, that comes from obeying God's word, believing and obeying God's word, and having faith in what he has declared to be true and not a lie. And in an attempt to sum up why it is so important that we have wisdom that comes from God and not the wisdom of this world, Paul addresses this in his letter to the Corinthians. He equates worldliness with spiritual immaturity. Though they were believers, he calls them brother. They were spiritual babies who could not understand the deep things of God that Paul wishes to share with them. They had never progressed past learning the basics of the faith and were seemingly content to remain there. The lack of maturity led to their behaving as though they were still part of the unsaved world. They quarreled among themselves as to which of them was greater because of which of the apostles they followed, when in reality they followed none of them, following instead their own lusts and desires to elevate themselves above others. Paul exhorted them to grow up and mature in the faith so that they would cease from worldly behaviors. 1 Corinthians 3:1-3, "And our brethren could not speak unto spiritual things, but as unto carnal, even as unto babes in Christ. I have fed you with milk and not with meat, for hitherto, or up until now, you were not able to bear it. Neither yet now can are ye able, for ye are yet carnal. For whereas there is among you envying and strife and division, are ye not carnal and walk as men? For while one saith, I am of Paul, and another, I am of Apollos, are ye not carnal? For it hath been declared unto me of you, my brethren, by them which are of the house of Cleo, that there are contentions among you. Now this I say, that every one of you saith, I am of Paul, and I am of Apollos, and I of Cephas, and I of Christ. Is Christ divided? Was Paul crucified for you? Were you baptized in the name of Paul?" This issue was a concern for the Apostle Paul, and it should be a concern for all born-again, Holy Ghost-filled believers today. We are not to cause contention among the brethren. There's only one Spirit. There's only one baptism. There's only one Lord and Savior, and that's Jesus Christ. And we ought to endeavor to keep the spirit of unity in the bond of peace. And we can only do that by stop letting the devil have us act like fools. And we ought to fear God and seek his wisdom and show the love that we ought to have for one another. Because God is love, and he that loveth is born of God. Then this is the message which we have heard of him and declare unto you, that God is light, and in him is no darkness at all.
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0: 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And may God bless you and keep you.

Yes, yes, we're slightly on the right side of the dial. And with the Lord Jesus Christ, you on top of the pile. Call your neighbors and call your friends. Tell them to God be the glory broadcast. We're back on again. We're in like Flint and down like Brown. Come on. Thank you, Lord. Thank you for grace. Thank you for mercy, Lord. Thank you. I'm sold out. Too tall to get over and too wide to get around. We're going to sow the word inch by inch and pound by pound. Got my feet on the pedal and it's down to the metal. Anybody sold out for Christ? All right, let me know if you're riding with me. We are To God Be the Glory radio broadcast. It's mixing and you in the mix. Come on. Mr. Boston checked in, Boston Limousine. Anybody sold out? Come on. If I got it, you can get it. Because I want to see you with it. Come on. Jesus died for our sins. Was buried. And rose from the dead on the third day, according to the scriptures. My God, isn't God good? Mr. Charles and Bernice, you're in the mix. Darlise Thomas, you're in the mix. Sister Donna Gaston, I see you. You're in the mix. Minister Carol Hill, you are in the mix. Brother Harvey, you are in the mix. Keep the Underwoods in your prayers. Keep the Underwoods in your prayers. The marriage counselors, keep them in your prayers. Sister Rachel's with me. You're in the mix, Sister Rachel. You are in the mix. Yes, yes, yes. Big shout out to Sister Mix. Brother Knesset. My buddy, my neighbor. Joyce Jackson. All right, big shout out to Joyce Jackson. From my friend, Brother Knesset Klein. I think he's bishop or something. He got one of them big titles. Yes, yes, yes. My mind is made up. Big shout out to all of my sons. We thank God for you. Amen. I know Mother's Day is past, but I just remember Mama.

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1: Yes, yes, yes.
0: Now let me tell you something. It's hard to come in contact with Jesus and still be the same. I don't care who you are.
1: I know that's right.
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We are To God Be the Glory radio broadcast, and you are in the mix. I got Reverend Blue on the line. Reverend Blue, how are you doing on today? You are in the mix. I'm telling you, you're in the mix. May do something new this morning. Every time I say I'm going to do something new, watch out. Amen. He's calling me. Hold on. Hold on, Reverend Blue. I got to put a song on. I got a song. I'm free. Y'all ready? Come on. 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

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Praise the Lord. Pastor and Sister Wilburn. Pastor Williams and family.

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I want to live for the Lord. 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Somebody ought to say thank you this morning, come on.

0: Bishop, First Lady Shoemake. God bless you, Sister Figaro. You in the mix. Isn't that a beautiful feeling to be free? Praise the Lord. I remember I wasn't free. I remember them days, but I'm free. Amen, somebody. To God be the glory.
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4: Hey, anybody seen Mr. Charles? Hey, Mr. Charles!
5: Mr. Charles!
4: Mr. Charles! All right, Mr. Charles is the handyman. If you need a handyman, call Mr. Charles. Mr. Charles is the handyman. If you need plumbing, heating, whatever you need done, Mr. Charles can get it done. Also, he has a truck. So if the kids are moving out, guess what? You can call Mr. Charles. His number is 267-499-7396. That's Mr. Charles, the geeter with the heater, the handyman, Mr. Charles, 267-499-7396. That's Mr. Charles, 267-499-7396.
6: Come on, everybody. Let's give God this worship. If you know he's awesome, come on, stand on your feet, everybody. If you know he's awesome, You're in awe of his grace. You're in awe of his goodness. You're in awe of his mercy. You're in awe of his provision. He's great and he's greatly to be praised.
1: Bishop, First Lady Shoemake, God bless you guys.
6: Hallelujah. Come on, everybody, lift your hands as we lift
1: Sister
6: our voices.
1: Figueroa is with us this morning.
6: Come on, say, my God is awesome.

0: Yeah, my God is awesome. Listen, today I am forgiven. His grace is why I'm living. Somebody ought to praise his holy name. Come on, you say, my God.
1: Is your God awesome?
0: Come on, awesome.
1: Come on, come on.

0: to them. You know, you can't correct everything. You can't get it 100%. That's why he died. Now, we need to be trying to get to 100%. Amen, somebody. But our God is awesome. Amen. He's a friend to the friendless. Amen. He's kept us when we didn't want to be kept. Somebody ought to say amen. Our God is awesome. He's an awesome God. He hasn't put us away. He hasn't given up on us. Amen. And all that interprets into love. And when you love somebody, you'll make sacrifices for them. For God so loved the world that he what? Took? No. Said, for God so loved the world that he gave. Amen. Giving up our time, giving up our ministry, giving up the things that we have financially or naturally. For God so loved the world, he gave. It doesn't say, for God so loved the world, he took. It says, for God so loved the world, he gave his only begotten son. Is that powerful or what? He gave his son for you and for me. Oh, amen, somebody. Our God is awesome. That's a great song. I tell you, it's a great song. Amen. Hope you guys are okay. I pray that the Lord is blessing you even right now. All right, we got an Apple G commercial, I think's coming up. Let's see.
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0: Here's Sister Mixon's song right here, Yolanda Adams. Sister Mix, this goes out to you. I know this is your favorite song. I can sing it if you want me to. Oh, don't sing it, okay. So much for that.

0: indeed. We're getting ready every day, y'all. The Lord is coming back to get us. He's coming back to get the church. And we need to get ready. You know how your mom say, go get dressed. I'm coming right back. I'm going to pick you up. Or your dad say, get ready. Well, guess what? The Lord is coming back. You see the signs all in the community, and we done lost respect for life in and of itself, I'm telling you. And I'm saddened because a lot of those children are coming out of our homes. Amen. Out of our homes. They look like us. They talk like us. They are us. But we got to make a change, y'all. We got to make a change. Amen. You want to live for God. You want to live for Christ. Because one day, we're going to have to stand before the Lord and give an account of the life that we live down here. Do you know you're going to have to give an account one day? Amen. You're going to have to give an account, all of us. What did you do with what I gave you? Amen. What did you do with what I gave you? I gave you a car. What did you do with it? I gave you a house to live in. What did you do with it? Amen. I gave you money to pay your bills. What have you done with it? What are we doing? Amen. Are we doing the thing that God called us to do? Many of us, including myself, amen, we did the wrong things with the right resources. Amen, somebody. And we got to get in front of these children and tell them and help them with paying bills. I was saying, if the Lord give me like some more strength or something, he give me a miracle, I'm telling you, I would set up a system where our young boys can learn how to pay their bills and different things. You know, that's a handicap for a lot of us because mama did everything for us. So you get a girlfriend and then wind up marrying her. We don't know how to pay the bills. I still got to give stuff to Josie. Can you pay this? Can you do this? I'll cash app you. Can you do this? I'll cash app you. Amen. But I'm just saying we need to bring them in and train them and let them know this is how we prepare to pay our bills. This is how we do such and such. We got to teach our young boys that. Because we get in houses and we come in men and we're strong and all that stuff, but we don't know how to pay the bill in this new society the way, you know, it's not like it used to be. So I would love to do a program, and I would call it Boys to Men if I could use that. I know that's a singing group, but something related to that, to get our young boys and then help perfect them in being men. Amen. And I'm guilty of that because I'll say in a minute, Josie, what is this? And can you pay it? I'll cash app you or whatever. So, but we need to know some things. We need to know. We're out there in the world. We're in the world. And we need to know how to navigate. And the kids will wind up getting in trouble and going to jail before we can snatch them. Amen. Somebody's listening. You got a bunch of money. Call me. Say, Mixon, start that company. We get an LLC, Boys to Men. If we can't use that title, we'll use another title. But it would be a place where people can come and we can get our boys ready to take responsibility. We can get our boys, and I'm talking about me too. I ain't talking about y'all kids. I'm talking about my kids too. And then if they hook up with somebody that don't know how to do those things, it becomes a handicap. Amen. Then some people are kind of, I don't want to say use you, because you don't know how to, you know, do your bills. We got to get on, we got to get it right. We got to get it right. We have to learn it. And we say we the man of the house, and we the man of this, and we the man of that. But we always have to go to that other person to get things done. Now, it's a good thing about that, too. God put us together so we can bounce off one another. But we're at the point where we're just totally disabled. I don't know. What happened to you put your money order in the envelope and send it through the post? What happened to that? Amen. We're in a whole new different system. And our young boys, I feel sorry for them because when they grow up like that, it's a handicap. They can't do it. And then sometimes if the wife is not really for them, she'll use that to make them feel bad, make them feel belittled, make them feel less than what he is. But I want to tell you, you're not less than what you are. We can learn. We can take this to the next level. So fellas, pastors, preachers, Sunday school teachers, and ladies, we need to get these boys and learn them how to take care of financial business. A lot of us, even on our way out, we don't know who's to leave anything to because nobody's doing the right thing. Oh, I'm preaching better, y'all saying amen. And we spent all them years trying to figure stuff out, finally got a roof over our head, finally got a house that's, you know, got a house and all that we're in, and we don't know how to pay the bills. Come on, somebody. We got to get this thing together. We got to get it together. Chime in, Brother Washington. You got your phone? You got your mic on?
1: Yes, I do.
0: Okay. Anything you want to say about what we talked about?
1: I do believe, yes, and I'm to Washington, ladies and gentlemen. To God be the glory, everybody. Hi, Mom. Hi, Dad. Everybody here, you're in a mix. Yes, I do believe that the young generation needs to be taught of how to grow financially without having some burdens.
0: Yeah. Say that again.
1: Yeah. I do believe the young generation, the young men, should be taught about
0: how to handle our business, financial business. Amen. We really need that because, and then some people use it to belittle you. You'd be surprised what's ticking these kids off.
1: That's right.
0: Amen. So we got to really, I tell you, the Lord give me another stretch. Reverend Blue, if Blue send me a big old check and all my big time friends, and Blue talking about, yeah, right, I guess. Amen. We really need to get our boys up to speed. And then we overload the women. They got to cook, clean, and all that stuff. Now they got to pay everything, and they got to figure some stuff out because it's new to them, too. But, you know, we really got to get this thing together. Us men, we are trailing. We're trailing, and we need to catch up. Amen? We need to catch up.
1: Oh, yes.
0: So, Brother David Washington, how are things with you?
1: Oh, everything's going great, Reverend Mixon. I'm having a great weekend, even though it's kind of rainy. Memorial Day weekend should be like sunny, warm, and going down to the shore, Center City. But right now, we have to live what we have right now. And I want to make a big few shout-outs to my friends. Brother Johnson, who's on the road today. You're in the mix, brother. Our bass player from New Tabernacle Baptist Church, Pastor Kevin Hainsworth, Charmaine Hainsworth, First Lady, and everybody. I love you all. My mom and dad listening out on WTMR. And if you're listening, out on the road, crystal clear, online. Yes, that's good. I have a few little announcements to make with you about New Tabernacle, and I got it right here. New Tabernacle Baptist Church presents Spring Gospel Concert. It'll be 3 o'clock on June 7th, Sunday, June 7th at 3 p.m. at New Tabernacle Baptist Church with special guest, the Mass Choir from Christ Community Baptist Church. And please invite your friends and family. It's not that far. It is 5717 Baton Street, not far from Price, not far from Shelton, and the regional rail train station. So come on out and be a blessing. And me and my band and choir were rehearsing on Saturday, so I'll get the drums ready. So you better come on down. Pastor, back to you.

is Minister Pickens. Listen to the voice of Jesus. Yeah.

Yes, indeed. He's calling you. Amen. He's calling you. Amen. Amen. To God be the glory. Radio broadcast. That was Minister Gloria Pickens. She's part of our ministry. And we thank God for her. Amen. And all she does for the broadcast. Amen. All right. In the book of St. Matthew, I'm looking at chapter number 18, the book of St. Matthew. Let us pray. Eternal God, our Father, we come before thy throne to say thank you for all your goodness and mercy, your love and kindness. We thank you for those who you have sent to this radio station and that are listening. We pray that you would bless them, Lord. Bless them in a special way. Bless their going out and bless their coming in. Lord, I pray that you would bless their children. Because if I pray for their children, y'all are praying for my children. So, Lord, I pray that you would bless their children from the crown of their head to the soles of their feet. And Lord, if they're lacking anything, Lord, I pray that you would bless them with it. In the mighty name of Jesus, I pray that they'll grow up to be strong Christian men and women. This is our desire, that they grow up to be strong Christian women and men. And we say thank you. We give you all glory. We give you all honor. And we give you all praise. In Jesus' name we pray with thanksgiving. Amen. Amen. Turn to the book of St. Matthew's for me. If you would, the book of St. Matthew's. Amen, amen. Book of St. Matthew's. Look at chapter 18. Amen. St. Matthew, chapter 18. Look, listen to what it says. It says, at the same time, this begins with verse number 1. St. Matthew 18:1. At the same time came the disciples unto Jesus, saying, who is the greatest in the kingdom of heaven? So these disciples came to Jesus, and they asked Jesus, who is the greater? Amen. Who is the greatest in the kingdom of heaven? They want to know what kind of status I'm going to have up there. Amen. Who is the greatest in the kingdom of heaven? And Jesus called a little child unto him. Oh, I love this. And set him in the midst of them. Now, Jesus is talking to them. He said, well, they came to Jesus, the disciples came to him, and said, Jesus, who is the greatest in the kingdom of heaven? And Jesus called a little child unto him, and set him in the midst of them, and said, verily I say unto you, except you be converted, and become as little children, you shall not enter into the kingdom of heaven. Oh, man, I want to title this, Humble Yourself. Amen, somebody. Humble yourself. You got to be humble to do God's work. See, in the world, see, we're shaped by the world. So when people come to the church, to the pastor, the preacher, Sunday school teacher, they looking for different answers to that question. But the Lord in the Lord is different than in the world. Amen. He said, except you become as a little child, you shall not enter the kingdom of heaven. I'm trying to get you ready for heaven. That's where I'm going. I want you to go with me. I'm talking to everybody, Lottie, Dottie, and everybody. Amen. He said, unless you humble yourself as a child, you got to come before God's presence in a spirit of humility, not a spirit of boastfulness, not to say you do that, but not a spirit that I know everything. No, you got to come humble. Amen. You got to come humble. A lot of people you hear out there preaching the word wasn't sent. They just got up and went. Amen. But you got to know something other than, you know, one and one is two. And he says, except you become as little children, you shall not enter into the kingdom of heaven. He said, you got to humble yourself. You got to be like a child. When my kids was little, they depended on me for everything. Amen, somebody. Because they were children. And we are children unto the Lord. We're God's children. And you got to come to God humbly. You don't come, you don't make no deal with Jesus. Jesus got to deal with you. Listen, he told one guy, he said, I will visit you down to the third or fourth generation. In other words, I'll get all of them with your name on it. Preach, Mixon, I'll get them all. He said, I'll go down to the third or fourth generation. Amen, of those that mess with him. Come on now. Somebody with power like that, I wouldn't be messing with. Amen. The Lord is going to outlast you. He's going to outlast your kids, your grandkids, your great-great-grandkids, and everybody that comes after. So we need to be very careful how we handle the word.
make sure it's saying what the Bible say and not saying what I say. Now, we have to make application so that people can understand it. But you better know what you're doing. This ain't no joke. This ain't nothing to be played with. You want to play? Go to the basketball court. Go to the skating or something. But when you for real and you can humble yourself, see, in the world, they look at you great as how many people serve you. But in the church, you're great by how many people you serve. Preach, Mixon. Amen. And I want to get you ready for your next step in ministry. But it has to start with humility. It has to start with humbling ourselves. Listen what he says. I'm going to let you go. Whosoever therefore shall humble himself, excuse me, as this little child, the same is the greatest in the kingdom of heaven. You hear that? You want to be great? Humble yourself. You want to be somebody? And I'm talking about in the Lord's kingdom. You can be a drug thing or whatever. Amen. You can do that. That don't cost you nothing until you die. Amen. But I'm going to tell you something. If you want to do this here, you got to come humble. You have to humble yourself. David Washington, he came to me. I was preaching at his church. He would always smile, always had a nice disposition about him. I don't know if he knew I was on the radio at that time. And he just was nice. And he talked to me. He said, oh, man, he was telling me some experiences. Now he comes and do a commercial or two. Amen. Right here on the air. How did he come? He humbled himself. He didn't come and say, hey, I know a lot of Bible verses, and guess what? This is what you should do, and this is what you shouldn't do. He didn't say none of that. He was kind, and he was courteous. And when I tell him not to do something, he won't do it. Amen. You have to come under authority if you want to do this. Now, you can do some other stuff, hanky-panky stuff, and, you know, sooner or later that'll, you know, fall back on you. But I just want to encourage you, amen, that the Lord has a blessing for you. He's got a place for you in ministry. He really do. I can hear it. I can feel it. But that humility, you got to humble yourself. No man is an island unto himself. Amen. No man is an island unto himself. You got to humble yourself. God calls you great by how many people, you know, listening to you. Not, you know, not the vice versa thing. But I want to just encourage you today and know that the Lord loves you. Amen. The Lord loves you. Amen. Except ye humble yourself as a little child. That's right. As a child, you talk to me like a kid while I'm writing the Bible. Except you humble yourself as a little child. The Bible says you will no way enter in. Ask Christ to come into your life today. Just say, Lord, forgive me for my sins and my transgressions. Lord Jesus, come into my life. In Jesus' name, amen.

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1: Power of God, and we dealt with his principle of triumph, principle of trouble, principle of transformation, and this morning the principle of trust, the principle of trust. Persuaded and not perplexed. I want you to turn to the book of Psalms. Amen. Psalm 56. And I want to, with the help of the Holy Spirit, enlighten, edify, but want to encourage that God's thinking is far beyond ours. Here in Psalm 56, with the help of the Holy Spirit, I want to tie together three precious, powerful chords together. I want to do some theological surgery to this text. In Psalm 56 and verse 4, in God, go back up to verse 3, I'm sorry, what time I'm afraid, when I'm afraid, don't we get afraid? I will trust in thee. In God, I will praise his word. In God, I have put my trust. I will not fear what flesh can do unto me. Go down to verse 13. For thou hast delivered my soul from death. Will not thou deliver my feet from falling? And here's why God delivers us from falling, that I may walk before God in the land of the living. As you look at this psalm, and as we read devotionally through the Bible, we pick up nuggets to help us pass through certain trials and tribulations. But we need to go back and discover the treasures that's hidden in the word. Treasures that are hidden. All right. Meaning you got to do some real work to get the treasures out. Right. A lazy man will never see the God of all creation as we just, in a fast-paced way, roll our eyes across the text. And to the Bible students, this is just introductory, that you need to become familiar with the interrogatives of who, where, what, why, and how. Because the problem in the church is we know what, we don't know how. Can I get a witness? You tell me to trust in the Lord, I understand what you're saying, I don't know how to trust in the Lord. I don't know how to walk in the light. I don't know how to lay aside every weight and the one sin that keeps haunting me, the sin of doubt. I don't know how to let God in all this mess. Do I have a witness? Throughout the Bible, God has guaranteed his people a graciousness of hope, help, and healing through God's invisible but invaluable insurance policy called trust. It's almost like God hinges everything on one thing and helps us out with the one thing so we can get everything. That is, child of God, when you look at this word trust, whereas faith is the substance to believe, trust is the stamina to be still. The true test is not your strength today. The true test is your stamina for tomorrow. The true test is to take God at his word, yeah, and not to use our own wounded wisdom. I'm preaching already. And as faith sees, trust stabilizes. God's principle of trust sees God alone as our confidence. In the midst of obstacles, a conduit that carries us in the middle of us being overwhelmed, and a quiet continuance that is measured, amen, against our negative outcomes. That God and only God, God and only God, God and only God is the reason that we coming out. Yeah, I don't want you to sit out there this morning and think that if I attain this level of faith, if I learn this level of confidence, if I can bank, amen, away this level of trust, that everything gonna be all right. No, I beg the difference. I need you to understand that God has, in fact, amen, initiated everything so that nothing is coming out of man. Everything's coming out of God. Do I have a witness? For by grace are you saved through faith. That faith's not yours. It's a gift of God, lest any man should what? Boast. And we know that all things in the Greek are being worked together for the good. God didn't tell you how he was going to work it. God didn't tell you how he was going to attain it. God didn't tell you, amen, what had to happen before his will was realized. All God told you and me was that you are coming out of this. That's enough to shout off right there. You don't worry about the Red Sea you got to cross. Don't worry about the Jordan River that's going to go down. Don't worry about the walls of Jericho that will collapse. Don't worry, Lord have mercy. Don't worry about the enemy that I will defeat. That's none of your business. All you got to do is keep your eyes on me, the author and finisher of your faith. Can I get a witness? And child of God, child of God, child of God, when you look at this word trust, we trust God. We trust in God who assures us of his presence, his protections, his promises, his peace, his provisions. To trust El Elyon, the Most High God. Well, what? Wait a minute, preacher. What do you mean? El Elyon, the Most High God, because God oversees and directs all the affairs of men. There is somebody who sits high and looks low. Somebody who makes, majestic decisions even when we make mistakes. Somebody that's too wise to leave us to ourselves. Somebody that understands that we're nothing more than dust. And that at our best, all we can do is praise his holy name. Do I have a witness? The psalmist said in Psalm, amen, he said, take the cup of salvation. Well, that was prompted by a question. The psalmist said, he asked God, what can we render unto the Lord for all of his benefits? In other words, what is it that we can give God? And God told the psalmist, tell the people they can give me nothing. All they can do is take. I will take the cup of salvation. You can't give God. You can't add to God. You and I can't please God. You and I. Amen. All we can do is just let God be God and praise him for who he is. Can I get a witness? He's the El Elyon. He's the Jehovah Sinkanu, the perfect righteousness, which is my defense. He is, yeah, Jehovah Jireh. Yeah, the one that brings different kind of provisions. Can I get a witness? And so this word, trust, in the Greek, is preparathesis, which is an invisible, listen to this, confidence. We don't see it. We just invisibly trust. We have confidence that cannot be seen, but the confidence is there. Can I get a witness? Lord, I don't see you. I don't hear you audibly. I can't touch you, but I know you're there. I know. Lord, I know you walk with me. I know you're there on my job. I know you're there in the car. I know you're there in the house. I know you're there when I'm in trouble. God, I know you are there. It's a trust and a transfer of our fears, our frictions, our failures. Can I get a witness? And there are other psalms that highlight this thing called trust. Don't turn. In Psalm 4, he is the preserving God. What do you mean by preserving? Well, he brings me peace. He gives me sleep. He allows me safety. That's a preserving God. Can I get a witness? Every time you go to sleep and all hell's breaking out in your life, it was God that brought the comfort for you to sleep. It was God. God was the one that allowed you to close your eyes. God was the one that allowed you to rest in the midst of your rambunctiousness. Do I have a witness? Don't you think your pill did it? Don't you think your TV did it and your music tape did it? No, it didn't. It was God, because he's the God of all comfort. Do I have a witness? Isn't he the God of all comfort? He's the God that shows up when I didn't call him. He's the God that comes in when I didn't warn him. He's the God that heals my wounds when I didn't ask him. That's why we praise him. He's a preserving God. Psalm 18, he's a powerful God. He's a fortress. He's a shield. He's a horn. Yeah, Psalm 37, he is a promising God. He uses four words in Psalm 37, trust, delight, commit, and rest. Lord, have mercy. But here in Psalm 56, he is a prevailing God. What do you mean, preacher? Well, God will sit back sometimes and let all hell break out. God will call up Satan and say, take your best shot. Won't he do it? God will even allow us, with our stupidity and our lack of spiritual, Lord, have mercy, insight, to make decisions and do things and say things and go places that we ought not say. And then God will wait till we get in a way. Lord, have mercy. Then he'll come marching in. Can I get a witness? Because he's out to prove to everybody, including you, that he is who he said he was. He's King of Kings, and he's Lord of Lords, and he's worthy of all praise, and he's worthy of all adoration. See, there's some of us sitting here this morning. You partly agree with Pastor. And the part is, you think God ought to get 98% of the praise, but you ought to get a half a percentage of the praise. And I come to tell you, you and I don't get anything. It's either all God or all us. Do I have a witness? And God is the one that has caused us to be where we are. So we're going to look at this psalm deductively, inductively. We're going to look at this psalm. We're going to tear it apart, exegesis. We're going to put it back together again. We're going to look at this psalm and show you that he is the God who deserves to be praised. Psalm 56 is one of three different scriptures all talking about the same situation. Now, I don't want you to turn. I want you to listen. When David, King David, before he became king, when David, best friend was Jonathan, Saul's son, when David was promised to be king by Samuel the prophet, David had to run another 13 years before he could sit on the throne. Now let me stop and park. Sometimes God will give you, his distancing will, but not tell you the difficulties that you got to go through to get there. Are y'all hearing me? See, we only hear the distance, but we don't pay attention to the difficulties. And what the difficulties do is the difficulties allow us to become dedicated to him. That Psalm 56 is the pain of what David went through. Say pain. Yeah. Psalm 34 is, the praise of what he went through. Say praise. There is no praise without some pain. And then 1 Samuel 21 is the providence of God, say providence, that God does what he wants to do, when he wants to do it, how he wants to do it, so we understand who God is. And so child of God, I'm going to try to pull this together, that as David is running from Saul, Saul put a hit out on David. I want him killed. I want you to kill him on the spot. David is running, listen to this, he's running towards the cave of Adullam, where 400 of his men have defected with him. I heard Chuck Swindoll say, those 400 fighters that belong to David would make the mafia look like a kindergarten class. They were some bad boys. In fact, David comes out and says, I was scared of them. I'm their leader, but I was scared of them. Them boys was crazy. Sons of Mary, so forth, so on. You got to read text. As David is running towards the cave, he's running away from Saul. Saul's going to kill him. Saul's king of Israel, but Saul's a nut. Saul was not chosen by God. Saul was chosen by the people because he was tall, 9 foot tall, handsome, had all the attributes of a handsome man. And God told Samuel, go on and anoint him, but they're going to pay for this one. Can I get away? Sometimes we don't want the will of God. Y'all, excuse my digressions. We want our own thing. But somewhere up the line, you're going to pay for your own thing. Can I get away? Everything that glitters is not what? Leave that one alone too. That's a whole nother sermon. So as David is running by himself, he runs smack dab into Achish, king of the Philistines. Philistines are some bad boys, Doc. They surround David. And Achish said in 1 Samuel 21, is not this David who killed our champion Goliath with a slingshot? I can imagine, preacher, that all the Philistines start pulling their swords. They say, we got him now. We're going to take him out. He's all by himself. We got him now. Now, stop, pause, and park, and let's use your vivid and spiritual imagination. You're running from one thing and run smack dab into another thing. Have you ever been there? You think you're getting away from this thing, but you run right into something worse. And the Bible says in 1 Samuel that when David looked around and seen the Philistines closing in on him, David started acting like a wild man. He started scratching his face and letting spittle fall down, and he started acting like an animal. And Achish looked at David and said, "We don't need this. Let him go." And David gets away and goes to the cave. Are y'all with me? And years later, 20-something years later, when David is finally king, he's in charge, he's on the throne. He's sitting back on the throne one day, and he's in the reflective mode. Say reflective mode. He's in the reflective mode. He's starting to meditate on all the things that God had done in his life to bring him to where he is. I'm preaching already. Some of us come up here all stuck up and cute, and you take for granted that the Lord didn't have to do what he did when you was in college. The Lord didn't have to do what he did when you met your mate. The Lord didn't have to do what he did when he pulled you out of trouble. Can I get a witness? Oh, I'm preaching up in here. David's in the reflective mode. He's sitting on a throne, and David stands up, and tears are falling from his face. And David said, "I will," Psalm 34, "bless the Lord at all times. His praise," remember that word praise, "shall continually be in my mouth. My soul shall make her boast in the Lord. The humble shall hear thereof and be glad." Then David tells the whole palace, "Everybody get up. Oh, magnify the Lord with me. And let us exalt his name together." Why, David? Now listen to this. He said, "Because I sought the Lord, and he heard my cry, and he delivered me from all my fears." That sounds churchy, doesn't it? That sounds like something I could do on BET, doesn't it? But that doesn't reflect the text. David didn't seek the Lord. David started acting like a wild man. David didn't pray to the Lord. Can I get a witness? Well, David, what are you really talking about? David said, "Here's what I discovered about the Lord. Even when we're in a state of fear, God moves on our behalf. Even when my fractures are messing up, God fixes what's broken." Can I get a witness? He said, "I sought the Lord, but the Lord really sought me. I was in a way, but the Lord got me out of trouble. The Lord got me out of trouble. No, the Lord got me." Y'all can get cute if you want to. "He got me out of trouble." Can I get a witness? And if it had not been for the Lord, you would not have gotten out of trouble. Do I have a witness? Here we go. We're going to put this together now. Watch this. 1 Samuel 21 is the providence of God. God called for that incident to happen with the Philistines. Stop. There are incidents in your life that God has called for that you don't like, but you can't see the end. You only see the providence, and you'll get this. His providence brings Psalm 56, the pain in. The pain is the elaboration of what really happened. Do I have a witness? The providence of God calls for the pain. the pain cannot stick around too long, because the person that called the providence and the pain into effect always has a pullout for his children. So the pullout is Psalm 34. I will bless the Lord at all times. You got to put these three chords together. So if you are in the providence of God this morning, not understanding what's going on, just hold on. If you're in pain this morning, just praise his name, because the pullout is on the way. Can I get a witness? Are y'all getting this? Are y'all taking notes? Take notes.

I couldn't do all this at 8 o'clock. They got to get out at 9:30. Look. My God. Lord, thank you for your providence. I don't understand your ways. Your ways are beyond finding out. Can I get a witness? Lord, I don't understand what you're doing. I don't understand what you've been doing. I don't understand why you're taking so long. I don't understand why I got to go through all of this. I don't understand, Lord God, why? God says, it's my providence. I got a plan. I have plans for you. Plans of good, not of evil, to bring you to a desired end. So my plans called up the providence. The providence called up the pain. But the pain says, well, I'm only here for a little while because God's got a pullout. And when the pullout comes, you need to praise his name because he's going to pull you out. Can I get a witness? And weeping may endure for a night, but joy will come in the morning. So what God wants us to do, child of God, is not pout about the pain, not be paralyzed about the providence, but praise him for the pullout. Look at Psalm 56. I'm get out your way. See, this is principle-based teaching. I'm a student of the word. I'm not going to come and give you an exhilarating feeling to go home. I'm going to give you a faith in the Bible that'll last when everything else passes. Can I get a witness? You can hold on to this sermon the rest of your life. I've been young, now I'm old. I've never seen the righteous forsaken, nor a seed begging bread. Can I get a witness? How many of y'all know what I'm talking about? So here in Psalm 56, first we see a persuasion over our fears. Chapter 56, 1-4. Now look what we said. Be merciful unto me, O God, for man would swallow me up. He fighting daily oppresseth me, my enemy.

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It's all going down. 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Special guests include soloist Pastor Trendell D. Hill, saxophonist John Williams, Gospel Music Preservation Alliance Choir, Sunday, May 24, 2026, 5 p.m. at Faith Church of Love and Deliverance, located at 3101 Reach Avenue in Philadelphia, Pennsylvania. Elder Tony Pearson is the pastor. Lady Delphine Pearson is the co-pastor. A free offering will be taken. All are welcome. God is good. All is well. Be there.

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The place, Welfare Baptist Church, 2176 Bolt Drive, Anderson, South Carolina. Be there!

0: From the beautiful town of Virginia, on the shores of Loch Ramore, it's the Tom Farley Irish Hour. 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
1: Thank you, Tyrone, and welcome to the Tom Farley Irish Hour, young and old, and on this wet, cold Sunday morning. It reminds me of days long ago, when we went to Mass in the rain, down through the fields, over the ditches, onto the lane, then into the church, where we drip-dried before starting the return trip home. But there was no such thing as, I'm not going to Mass because it's raining. It was just something you had to do on a Sunday, and it stood well to us, I think, in the long run. So anyway, today we will tell you what we know is going on in the neighborhood. We'll be asking for prayers and tell you of a lovely lady who went to heaven from Sligo, and her daughter is well known here in the Irish community. We will have the GA results from Ireland, from Cadigmore Frank. So now, if you have your mug of tea ready, sit back, enjoy the songs of Dermot O'Brien. So here we go with a melody of Irish songs from Dermot O'Brien.

Brian. Now I want to tell you about McCluskey's of Ardmore. They're located at 17 Cricket Avenue. They're open 7 days a week, serving lunch and dinner. They're famous for their Irish mushroom soup, and they have the best pint of Guinness around. They also have a unique collection of beer on tap and by the bottle. So stop in today and see the Phillies. They're doing good now, so stop in and see them. The phone number there is 610-642-9280. And like I said, they're open for lunch and dinner, so you could go in there, have a little bit of lunch, see the Phillies, then have a little bit of dinner and head on home. It'll be still daylight. So that's McCluskey's at 17 Cricket Avenue and Ardmore, where it's been there for almost 100 years. So stop in and say hello to the McCluskey's there. Now we're going to carry on here with our very own Vince Gallagher, my lovely Irish Rose. Here's Vince.

Now I'd like to remind you what's going on at the Irish Centre, but this is for the market calendar. This is something that's coming up in advance, a little down the road here. But I want you to have plenty of notice about it. On air, Donegal Band is coming on June the 13th. That'll be at the Irish Centre, June the 13th. They were there before and got a great crowd, so make sure you get up there to see them. July the 26th is the summer fundraiser for at the Great American Pub in Conshohocken. It's the Irish Centre summer fundraiser at the Great American Pub in Conshohocken. If you were there last year, you remember it was full up and sold out. So try and get there again this year, July the 26th, at the Great American Pub in Conshohocken. And Nathan Carter is coming back to the Irish Centre on October the 30th. So now you've got plenty of notice on these, and make sure that you try and get to them and do what you can to support the Irish Centre and all the other organisations. And now I'm going to ask you for some prayers here, and you're doing a great job with the prayers, and I'm hearing a lot of good positive results from those who are on the prayer list. So keep in mind Kevin McGurk, Macy Geiger, Chas Gorman, Bill Watson, Anna Williams, Maureen Wilson, Ed Lass, and along with Ed Lass, include his wife Teresa. They're in their latter years here, and Ed is struggling with health problems, and, you know, Teresa is a big help to him, but she's not able to do that much at the moment as she's getting elderly herself, so keep them in your prayers, and we'll have more for you next week, but keep the prayers coming for those anyway, and make sure we get them over the hill here and get them back on their feet again. And now we're going to go here with Sean Wilson and The Sunny Side of the Mountain. The Sunny Side of the Mountain. Here's Sean.

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And Brian, like I said, if you don't fully understand your policy, take it in to Brian, show it to him, and he will set you on the right track. The number again there, 215-508-9000, and you will have a good experience dealing with Brian because he's one of the good guys. Now we're going to go with Kate Smith. Who can forget Kate Smith? With God Bless America, as only Kate Smith can sing it. Here is Kate.

It's Mitt Kutzinger. God bless America. Now I'm going to tell you about Martinelli and Sons. 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They're open 6 days a week, starting at 5:30 a.m., and are just located on Route 3 on Township Line Road in Upper Derby, from Westchester Pike, Lansdowne Avenue, and Township Line Road all come together. So stop in if you're new in the business or you've been in the business and you're looking to expand. Stop in and meet Francis, and he's the owner, and get to know him. And as long as you're in business with him, you'll have a good partner there, and he will take good care of you. The number down there is 610-449-4100. 610-449-4100. Stop in and see Francis. And now it's the mulching season, so they have trailer loads of mulch coming in every day there. So if you're a small-time landscaper and you only need a yard or 2 yards of mulch to complete a job, just stop in there and get it there. And it's right convenient in the middle of your area. And stop in and they'll give it to you, and away you go again. And it'll be a lot better than driving out the country somewhere looking for a yard of mulch. And maybe it'll not be there when you get there. So stop in and see Marinelli and Sons at 610-449-4100. Now we're going to go here with Bruce Springsteen, Land of Hope and Dreams.

Well, whoever called in and requested that, I hope you enjoyed it. And now I'd like to tell you about the Mainline Master Hairstylist, Renee Cunnington. If you're struggling, if you're a senior citizen, or you're sick, or you're impaired in some way or another, and you're struggling to get to the hairdresser or the barber, or any other places you might want to go, all you've got to do is make one phone call, call Renee, and she will come to your home. If you're looking for a haircut or whatever, she'll come to your home, cut your hair, do whatever you want, and she'll be gone in about 45 minutes. She'll clean up after herself. She'll bring all her own equipment, and she'll be just like that. She'll be in and out for one phone call, just one phone call. Her phone number is 610-247-1244. 610-247-1244. Renee Cunnington, and hairstylist, and she'll, like I said, she'll come to your home, she'll take good care of you, and she'll be gone, and you can be very happy with the service because she's a great girl and she does a great service. So remember that number if you have trouble getting in and out of the barber shop or whatever it might be. Remember the number, 610-247-1244. Now I'd like to tell you about University College Dublin. It's Ireland's global university. And if you're interested in studying there for one semester, 1 year, or 4 years, applications are still open. All you got to do is contact Shannon Farley at NorthAmerica@UCD.ie. And Shannon will fill you in on all the details and tell you what's needed and the whole thing. She'll do everything that you need done. And if your wee one is going over there, whether it be a son, daughter, grandson, granddaughter, whatever, they'll have a great experience if you contact Shannon, and Shannon will do everything possible to make it a great experience for them. So that's Shannon Farley, NorthAmerica@UCD.ie. Now we're going to carry on here now with Michael Dudley and Ragged Old Flag.

I walk through a county courthouse square. On a park bench, an old man was sitting there. I said, "Your courthouse is kind of run down." He said, "No, it'll do for our little town." I said, "Your flagpole has leaned a little bit.

I said, I think it is. And he said, I don't like to brag, but we're kind of proud of that ragged old flag. You see, we got a little hole in that flag there when Washington took it across the Delaware. And it got powder burned the night Francis Scott Key sat watching it, writing, Say, Can You See? And it got a bad rip in New Orleans, with Pakenham and Jackson tugging at its seams. And it almost fell at the Alamo, beside the Texas flag, but she waved on, though. She got cut with a sword at Chancellorsville, and she got cut again at Shiloh Hill. There was Robert E. Lee, Beauregard, and Bragg, and the south wind blew hard on that ragged old flag. On Flanders Field in World War I, she got a big hole from a Bertha gun. She turned blood red in World War II. She hung limp and low a time or two. She was in Korea and Vietnam. She went where she was sent by her Uncle Sam. Native Americans, brown, yellow, and white, all shed red blood for the stars and stripes. In her own good land here, she's been abused. She's been burned, dishonored, denied, and refused. And the government for which she stands has been scandalized in foreign lands. And she's getting threadbare, and she's wearing thin. But she's in good shape for the shape she's in. 'Cause she's been through the fire before. And I believe she can take a whole lot more. So we raise her up every morning and take her down every night. We don't let her touch the ground, and we fold her upright. On second thought, I do like to brag, 'cause I'm mighty proud of that ragged old flag.

Okay, now I'd like to tell you about Jack McShay's Bar and Restaurant. It's located at 34 East Lancaster Avenue in the heart of Ardmore. The phone number there is 484-416-3547. The bar has a large number of booths and large televisions, and you can see the games from anywhere in the establishment. There is no blind spots in there. You can see whatever's on television, no matter where you sit or which way you sit, you can see the television. So come on down to Jack McShay's at 34 East Lancaster Avenue, and you'll have a good time there. In addition to his wide selection of craft beer, Jack McShay's Cuisine includes American, Asian, bar food, burgers, sandwiches, and Tex-Mex. So, good times, good food, good spirits. Stop in soon for lunch or dinner. It's group-friendly, and Jack McShay will have a big welcome for you there at 34 East Lancaster Avenue in the heart of Ardmore. Now we're going to carry on here with a tribute to Jim Reeves, with Larry Cunningham, and a tribute to the great Jim Reeves.

In Nashville, down in Tennessee, a plane crashed through the trees. And in that fatal air crash was a scene star named Reeves. Now Gentleman Jim was her idol, with a sweet voice soft and low. And one of his first big hits was the tune, "He'll Have to Go."

Now, Jim, we like your love song, which we listened to for so long. For we know you live the past in each sentimental song. You give great feeling to the words in your smooth and dreamy way. Love's message of understanding you left above the clay. I'll forget many things in my lifetime, but my darling, I won't forget you. You didn't forget the lonely ones who seldom have much to say. You made their lives more cheerful in your quiet, compelling way. Memories you rekindled of our dear ones out of sight, when you sang with deep emotion of the friend you missed that night.

Now, Jim, we mourn your passing. There was no time for goodbyes. But when that tragic night was over, tears fell from many an eye. We know you wish to say farewell to your family and fans as one. So on your behalf, we say goodbye in the words you once softly sung.

Okay, I'd like to tell you now about McShay Catering. If you have graduations around now, and if you have a catering event coming up, all you got to do is call John McShay, or you get him at catering@mcshays.com, and he will cater for you, whether it's on the, in your home, on a deck, in a hall, under the tent, out in the lawn, or wherever it is. John McShay will go there and cater and do a great job for you. He's the caterer of choice now around the Delaware Valley. So the phone number for John is 215-620-6044, 215-620-6044, or you get him at catering@mcshays.com, and he will do a great job, and you have very happy people going home from your little event if he does it, because he's number one, I think, at doing this. So he'll do a great job for you. Now we're going to carry on here with Galtee Mountain Bay with Kevin Prendergast. Galtee Mountain Bay.

Okay, very nice. The guy's been mountain bike. Now we're going to tell you what's going on at the area centre on Friday, June the 5th. It's the first Friday with artist Janet McShane. After June the 6th, Gauran Gael, an immersive course of Irish language. This is to teach you how to speak Gaelic. If you register by May the 22nd, it's $50, $25 from May the 23rd. If you register, call the IDA Centre for more information on that. Saturday, June the 13th, On Air. I told you already about On Air, the Donegal Band returned to the IDA Centre. Doors open at 6 p.m., concert starts at 7 p.m., $30 in advance. That is on June the 13th. June the 14th is the Meeting Sundays. That's when the societies meet. And interested in exploring your Irish heritage, but not sure where to begin, Laurie Murphy leads an interactive workshop introducing key resources, archives and tools available for Irish genealogy search. Learn particular strategies for starting or advancing your own family history search. That will be on after the meetings at the Irish Centre. And Wednesday, June the 17th, senior lunch at noon. All are welcome to that. And that's all I have for you. Well, hold on now. Friday, June the 19th, George Sinclair Band in the Fireside Road. So that's what I have for you for the Irish Centre for the media future. So listen here and we'll keep you informed on what's going on up there. So now we're going to pass you on here to On Air, which is coming in, like I told you, a Donegal Band. And the name of the song they're going to sing here is The Town I Love So Well. So you'll have an idea of what they're like now by listening to this song. So here we go. And of course they're coming in on June the 13th, Saturday, June the 13th, today at the Irish Centre. So here they are, The Town I Love So Well.

race. Now I'd like to give you the results from Ireland. Alec Moore Frank just called in. And here we go. Donegal beat Kerry 2 goals, 20 points to 16 points. Cork beat Meath 30 points to Meath 1 goal and 24 points. Galway beat Kildare 3 goals, 21 points to Kildare's 17 points. And Tyrone beat Roscommon 3 goals and 16 points to 2 goals and 18 points to beat them by 1 point. So that's the scores for today. The winners, Cork, Galway, Tyrone and Donegal. So that's the winners of today. The other games, there's two other games still going on. Frank is calling me at half-time if we're not gone off the air before that with the results of the first game. So now we're going to carry on here and we have Kevin Prendergast. I sing about Roscommon. Here we go. Jim McCann with Grace.

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Now we're going to go here with Kevin Prendergast, and we're sending this song out to all the Roscommon folk. I'll sing about Roscommon.

There you go. I'd like to tell you now about a lady we lost in County Sligo, Monica Toner, from Dorley Park in Sligo. She was in her 92nd year, great age. She was preceded by her husband, Pádraig, two brothers, three sisters, loving mother of six. She would be sadly missed by her family and friends at home and here in the Philadelphia. There will be a viewing at the funeral, McGowan Funeral Home, on Thursday, this coming Thursday, the 28th, from 6 to 8 p.m., with Mass on Friday the 29th at 11 a.m. at St. Anne's Church in Sligo. Interment will be in Sligo Cemetery. Now, Monica Toner is the mother of our dear friend here, Olivia Hipper, who is well known here in the Mayo Society and with her Irish dancing class, and her Irish dancing group, I mean. And she's a great lady here in Philadelphia, always willing to help out any organization that needs help. And Olivia Hippen, we're sorry for the passing of your mother. You know, a mother's love is a blessing. So we hope that she's up there in heaven looking down and guiding you along here with your wee dancers as you go along. So may God's light shine on all of you that's left to mourn the loss of this great lady, 92-year-old, it's a great age. So, Olivia, all I can say is, we're sorry. So that's Olivia Hippel. All of you know Olivia from her dancing classes and up at the Irish Centre and all that. And now she has lost her mother. And it's not easy when your mother is gone. But Olivia, you've got plenty of good friends here, so we hope that will help you along your way. Now we're going to continue on here with Tis Themselves, the group Will You Go, Lassie Go, Will You Go, Lassie Go.

Now, when I asked you for prayers earlier, I mentioned Maureen Wilson, and the latest report on Maureen Wilson, she is out of the hospital and she is in rehab, and she's coming along, slow but sure. So I want you to say an extra prayer for Maureen so that she'd be out and about soon. We miss her around the lunches, the old-timers' lunches and all that. So Maureen, get well soon and get out and about so we can have the crack. Now we're going to carry on here with Michael O'Hare, Tipperary on my mind.

Okay, tip of the area on my mind. Now here's Kevin Prendergast with the Greenfields Around Fur Band. Kevin Prendergast, the Greenfields Around Fur Band. Kevin.

Now, this next song is for all you young folk out there who have a grandparent or great-grandparent who came through Ellis Island, and this is the story of them coming through Ellis Island. So I want you to pay attention to this and know that the hardships that they endured was not easy. So here's Tony Kenny with Emigrant Eyes.

0: Well, that's it for me today. Thank you, Tyrone, and thank you all for listening. We'll be back here again next Sunday, same time, same station. Until then, enjoy the holiday, and we'll see you, or you can, we'll hear you, or we'll do something to you next Sunday. So, until then, this is Tom Farley, Sloan August Bannock.
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now, welcome, if you will, with me as we bless the Lord tonight with the appointed and the anointed spiritual QC from Tupelo.

It's all going down. Festival of Flowers Gospel Spring Concert featuring Apostle John E. Lawson and friends, presenting the music of Overseer Rosie Wallace B. Brown and Mother Anna Smallwood, as sung by the Imperial Gospel Singers. Special guests include soloist Pastor Trendell D. Hill, saxophonist John Williams, Gospel Music Preservation Alliance Choir, Sunday, May 24, 2026, 5 p.m. at Faith Church of Love and Deliverance, located at 3101 Reach Avenue in Philadelphia, Pennsylvania. Elder Tony Pearson is the pastor. Lady Delphine Pearson is the co-pastor. A free offering will be taken. All are welcome. God is good. All is well. Be there. People, get ready. The Midnight Gospel Train with Debbie Edwards, known as the Storyteller, bringing you the gospel classics that you have known and loved are back. 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

0: It's all going down. Festival of Flowers Gospel Spring Concert featuring Apostle John E. Lawson and Friend, presenting the music of Overseer Rosie Wallace B. Brown and Mother Anna Smallwood, as sung by the Imperial Gospel Singers. Special guests include soloist Pastor Trendell D. Hill, saxophonist John Williams, Gospel Music Preservation Alliance Choir, Sunday, May 24, 2026, 5 p.m. at Faith Church of Love and Deliverance, located at 3101 Reach Avenue in Philadelphia, Pennsylvania. Elder Tony Pearson is the pastor. Lady Delphine Pearson is the co-pastor. A free offering will be taken. All are welcome. God is good. All is well. Be there.
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Hallelujah. I'm blessed because God says I'm blessed. I'm more than a conqueror through him that loved me. I'm blessed because God says I'm blessed. What a mighty God we serve. This afternoon, God is good and he's worthy to be praised. I tell it everywhere that he's a mighty good, good God and he is worthy of our praises. Do you not know, beloved, that he inhabits the praises of his people? And what that means that when you praise him, he comes down and sits right in the midst of the praise. Hallelujah. To bless you for whatever you need. If it's healing, he sits in the middle of that praise. If it's joy that you need, he sits in the midst of that praise. Oh, whatever it is you need, beloved. I just think of the word hallelujah. The Bible says that he is joy unspeakable. He's that peace that passeth all understanding. Hallelujah. And I was hearing the song, the old song, that the windows of heaven are open and the fire is falling tonight. I've got joy down in my soul since Jesus made everything all right. Yeah, I gave him my old filthy garment and he gave me a robe of pure white. That's why I'm feasting. I'm feasting on manna from heaven. That is why I'm happy tonight. Hallelujah. And I want you to be standing under the right window, beloved. I want you to be standing under the right window. This is Pastor Frieda Grant. Hallelujah. Over at WTMR under the storyteller Debbie Edwards on this afternoon. She made a way for me to be here and I'm glad about it on this afternoon. Hallelujah. Thank God right now for life. I thank him for health. I thank him for strength. I thank him for the use and activities of my limbs. I thank him for being clothed in my right mind. Hallelujah. You don't know what that means. Hallelujah. It's a possibility that somebody got plenty of money in the bank but don't know about it because they're not clothed in their right mind. Hallelujah. And I'm glad that I can articulate speech on the afternoon. Some people can't talk, y'all. Hallelujah. Glory be to our God. He's an awesome God on this afternoon. And I'm so glad about it. I'm glad that the Lord, hallelujah, saved me and he sanctified me and he filled me with his spirit and that with a mighty burning fire on this afternoon. I'm so glad that I'm Holy Ghost filled. Hallelujah. That means I do some tongue talking in a different language. I do some foot stomping and some hand clapping. Hallelujah. And I'm glad about it on this afternoon. Yes, sir. That's Tyrone. Hallelujah. He's our engineer on this afternoon. He watches over us. And if you're not busy at around about 4 o'clock at 3101 Ridge Avenue over at Rosie Wallace, he's going to be the MC of the evening. You're truly be opening up in prayer. Hallelujah. And he brought me a clock so I can keep up with time. Hallelujah. And I'm glad about it on this afternoon. I'm glad about it. I'm thankful for Tyrone. You wouldn't know what he go through in this building. You would not know what we put him through. It's about 4 of us women with 1 man, baby. And we put him through. I want you to know he understands what it is to be able to deal with women. And I'm so grateful for him. Hallelujah. Watching over us and helping us to do the right thing. Even though we fight him tooth and nail. I want you to know we fight him tooth and nail. Hallelujah. Glory be to our God. Let us open up in prayer. Father, we thank you for this day that you have made, allowing us to rejoice and be glad in it. We thank you, God, for doors opening in your name. We thank you, Lord, that you're meeting somebody's need according to your riches and glory. God, we're glad that you paved the way on today, and we're entering into your gates with thanksgiving and into your courts with some praise. We're thankful unto you and we bless your name, Father. We thank you right now for all things done well. Got men back, families together. Send that husband home, that wife home. Got those wayward children, send them home, God. Remember every pastor, preacher, teacher, evangelist, missionary, hedge and highway worker, deacon and deaconess, choir and choir director. In the name of Jesus, husband, wife, children everywhere, mother, father, sisters, brothers, aunts and uncles, nieces,
nieces and nephews, God, the whole family, Lord God, in the name of Jesus, save and sanctify, fill with your spirit. Remember those that are sick and shut in, those that are bound in prison. They can be healed. They can yet be your free men and women in Christ, God. Move by your spirit. And Father, as you do these things, we'll tell everyone that you did it. We'll give your name the praise. We'll give your name the honor and all the glory. Hallelujah. For thine is the glory. For thine is the glory and the power forever. And Father, we stand on your word. God, what you tell me in darkness, that will I speak in the light. What you tell me in my ear, that will I preach on the housetop. I'll tell everybody that you're king. I'll tell everybody that you're Lord. Hallelujah. And I thank you, God, that every place is a prayer altar. All we've got to do is humble ourselves under the mighty hand of God. Oh, God, that he will raise us in due time. Thank you right now for my children. Thank you for my children's children to 10,000 generations being saved and sanctified and filled with your spirit, God, in the name of Jesus. You said, call those things that be not as though they were. And we thank you for your witness, calling darkness light. Hallelujah. Calling us into being. And Father, when you got done making everything, you got down on your knees, Lord God, I'm going to say, and you formed man with your hands. God, and I'm glad about that on today. Thank you right now. Thank you right now for all things done well in Jesus' name. Come on, let the church everywhere say amen. Hallelujah. If you're paying attention to the radio station, come on, say amen wherever you are and give him a wave offering. Come on, he's worthy of the praise. He's worthy of all the honor and the glory. Hallelujah. And I thank God for him on today. I want you to know, hallelujah, that he's able to do exceeding and abundantly above all that you can ask or think, according to that power that works down on the inside. Thank you, thank you, thank you. Hallelujah. So I'm going Old Testament first, and then I'm going to go into the New Testament real quick. We've got about 14 minutes. We're going to read Psalms 50. Hallelujah. The mighty God, verse 1. And then I'm going to skip around because I want you to hear God's word. Hallelujah. Verse 50. Psalms 50, the division of Psalms, the Psalm of Asaph. And he starts out saying, the mighty God, even the Lord had spoken and called the earth from the rising of the sun unto the going down thereof. Hallelujah. Our God shall come and shall not keep his silence. A fire shall devour before him, and it shall be very tempestuous around about him. So I want to go down a little bit more where he says, for every beast of the forest is mine, and the cattle upon a thousand hills. I know all the fowl of the mountains and the wild beasts of the field are mine. If I were hungry, I would not tell thee, for the world is mine and the fullness thereof. Will I eat the flesh of bulls or drink the blood of goats? Offer unto God thanksgiving and pay thy vows unto the Most High. And call upon me in the day of trouble. I will deliver thee, and thou shalt glorify me. Hallelujah. Hallelujah. I like when he says, for every beast of the forest is mine, and the cattle upon a thousand hills. If I were hungry, I would not tell you, for the world is mine and the fullness thereof. That is Psalms 50, verse 10 and 12. And then he goes on in 14 and says, offer unto God thanksgiving and pay thy vows unto the Most High, and then call upon him in the day of trouble, and he'll deliver thee, and you'll give him the glory. Hallelujah. I'm glad that God is able, hallelujah, to work it out for us. I'm glad, hallelujah, that trouble don't last always. Hallelujah. Thank you, Lord Jesus. That was Psalms 50, a couple of verses here or there. Now we're going to go to the New Testament. We're going to hit John for a couple of minutes, and then we'll be through. Come on. Hallelujah. Hallelujah. Verses 1 through 14. Let's read. After these things, Jesus went over the Sea of Galilee, which is the Sea of Tiberias. A great multitude followed him because they saw his miracles, which he did on them that were diseased. And Jesus went up into a mountain,
and there he sat with his disciples. And the Passover, a feast of the Jews, was nigh. When Jesus then lifted up his eyes and saw a great company coming to him, he said unto Philip, whence shall we buy bread that these may eat? And this he said to prove him, for he himself knew what he would do. Philip answered, 200 penny worth of bread is not sufficient for them, that every one of them may take a little. So I like Philip's testimony for you and I. He said, it's a not enough bread. It's not enough money to feed them just to get a little. Hallelujah. It's not enough here. Hallelujah. Where we can feed the multitude. And one of his disciples, Andrew, Simon Peter's brother, said unto him, there is a lad here which had 5 barley loaves and 2 small fishes, but what are they among so many? I like the way that God speaks to the theologians. I like the way God speaks to the multitude. And those of us that would be wondering, maybe he had a whale to be able to feed. Maybe he had a shark to be able to feed. But the Bible says that he had 2 small fishes and 5 barley loaves. It was a little boy's lunch on today. And Jesus said unto them, hallelujah, I'm glad that he clears our minds on today, so that we wouldn't be caught up in not knowing that he's able to work miracles. And Jesus said, make the men sit down. Now there was much grass in the place, so the men sat down in number about 5,000. And Jesus took the loaves, and when he had given thanks, he distributed to the disciples, and the disciples to them that were set down, and likewise other fishes as much as they would. When they were filled, he said unto disciples, gather up the fragments that remain, that nothing be lost. Therefore they gathered them together and filled 12 baskets with the fragments of the 5 barley loaves, which rain over and above unto them that had eaten. Then those men, when they had seen the miracle which Jesus did, this is of a truth that prophets that should come into the world. Now I'm glad that he explained to you and I that the disciples, when they was looking at the 5,000 people that were there, the Bible said that they said that they didn't have enough money to feed the multitude. And then when they found the little boy with the 2 fish and the 5 loaves, Philip said that there's not enough to be able to feed the people. Hallelujah. Andrew, Simon Peter's brother, said, we have a little boy's lunch, but this is not enough against the many people that are here. And I'm glad that those people that was following Jesus had an anticipation of his miracles. They had already seen him open up the blinded eyes. They had already seen him open up deaf ears. They had already seen him dry up issues of blood. They had already seen lepers cleansed. They had already seen him worry. And they were following him from the miracles. And I want you to know that he's the same yesterday. He's the same today and forever. If you're following him for a miracle, He's still able to work a miracle in your life. And I'm glad that the Bible said that he made the men sit down. He made them to sit down so they could see the miracle. And they couldn't get no credit for doing anything. So when you go through your troubles, when you go through your trial and your tribulations, you'll see that it's Jesus working a miracle in your life, because everything will be against you. They can be against you on the left, they can be against you on the right, but I'm here to tell you to stand still and see the salvation of the Lord. I want you to know that as the people were obedient and they begin to sit down, the Bible says that Jesus began to break the bread and the fish. He began to share it with the disciples.
disciples, and the disciples gave it to the people, and as they were giving, nothing ran out, and at the end of this miracle, there were 12 baskets still that remained, and Jesus told them, gather the fragments, because David cried out in the Psalms, that my cup runneth over, surely goodness and mercy shall follow me all the days of my life. And I'm glad that the Bible says he told the men to sit down, which means he rained on the just as well as the unjust. So don't think that he won't perform a miracle in your life because of your state of mind. I want you to know that he'll still wall you, even though you failed him, even though you made a promise that you would serve him if he got you out of trouble. I want you to trust him again. Know that he's able. Whatever mess you made, he's able. And I'm

fire, and from the waters he lifted you and I. I want you to know he was sitting on the right hand of the Father up in glory. When God was not happy, he said, I'll go down and redeem mankind back to you. I'll go back down and be the propitiation. I'll be the go-between. He's the man in the middle, and I'm glad because the enemy had already devised a plan for him to come down and be whooped and beat. The Bible says that the word was already penned, that he was wounded for our transgressions. He was bruised for our iniquities. The chastisement of our peace was upon him, and every time they whooped him, we've got peace that passes all understanding. Every time they hit him, our joy is unspeakable. When they beat his hands and feet with some old rusty nail, the Bible said that he didn't murmur nor complain, who for the joy that was set before him, he endured the cross, despising the shame. He was worth for you and I on today. The Bible said that he made a show of them openly. And when he was on that cross, he was teaching the son how to take care of his mother. He was teaching the mother how to take care of their son. He was teaching a wife to reverence and honor her husband. He was teaching the husbands to love their wife like a lead loved the church and gave his life for it. While he was on that cross, he was teaching children how to honor and obey mother and father, that their days be long upon the earth. While he was on that cross, he was teaching us how to love our enemies and to pray for those that despitefully use us. While he was on that cross, he was mending us together. Bless the name of the Lord. Bless that mighty name of Jesus. And I want you to know on today that he's able. Can't nobody do you like Jesus. He's a friend that's sticking closer than a brother. He's a father to the fatherless. He's a mother to the motherless. He's a water when you're thirsty. He's food when you're hungry. He's a way maker. He's a way maker. And I'm glad. I'm glad. Bless the name of the Lord. Thank you, Jairus. Thank you, Angela. I hear him from that cross saying, if I be lifted up from the earth, I'll draw men to myself. God so loved us that he was willing to die. He was willing to give his back to the smiters. He was willing to be spit on. He was willing to have his beard pulled. He was willing to be punched in the face for love. That love that never fails. That love is kind. That love is patient. That love is gentle. That love is good. Without faith, it's impossible to please him. I want you to know to wait on the Lord and be of good courage, and he shall strengthen your heart. Come on, wait, I say, on the Lord. Hallelujah. Wait, I say, on the Lord. Hallelujah. He's able to do exceeding and abundantly above all that we could ask or think. And on his way to the cross, there was a woman that had a bottle of oil. Hallelujah. She broke that oil and poured it on him, getting him ready for his burial. Hallelujah. And he was buried in a borrowed tomb on today. Hallelujah. So when you borrow something, you've got to give it back. Hallelujah. When they was looking for him the next day, hallelujah, after 3 days, the angel said, why seek ye the living among the dead? He's not here. He rose.
with all power in his hand. Hallelujah. And the last enemy for you and I to be defeated is death. Hallelujah. You're going to die on this side, but you're going to spend eternity somewhere. Come on to Jesus before it's too late. Hallelujah. It's too late. Hallelujah. When you're on the other side, you choose him now. He said, choose ye this day whom you will serve. If it's God, it's God. If God be God, serve him. If Lucifer is who he is, serve him. And know that wherever you choose is where you will spend eternity. You'll either be in heaven where there's joy. You'll be where he prepared a place for you with many mansions. Hallelujah. The streets being paved with gold. But I want you to know ain't nothing in hell but fire. Hallelujah. Where the worm don't die and the fire is not quenched. You're going to burn eternally. Or you're going to either be in heaven. Hallelujah. Where there's joy. Where there's peace. Hallelujah. No more sickness. Hallelujah. No more suffering. Hallelujah. But you've got to choose him this day. Hallelujah. Hallelujah. And it's just like marriage. You can't marry somebody and then go live somewhere else. Come on. You've got to come to Jesus, and the time is now. Let the church everywhere say amen. Amen. God bless you real good. This is Pastor Frieda Grannon.

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0: 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Here is your host and speaker, Pastor C.D. Jenkins, the Watchman on the Wall.
1: And hello, dear ones. Welcome to the show today. Good that you're able to join us, be with us. We're going to get into the Word of God. We're studying a powerful subject. So please get your Bible, pencil and paper. You might want to write down some scriptures so that you can go over this information later on and be clear about what we've been talking about. Right now, let's pray together, asking God's blessings upon all of us. Heavenly Father, we thank you for this opportunity to approach your throne of grace. You bid us to come boldly to the throne of grace, where we can find mercy and help in the time of need. We're living in serious times. Jesus is soon to come, and we praise God for that. So help us to be ready to do those things that are pleasing in your sight. We'll be careful to give you the praise and the honor. If there are those who are sick and need a touch, please heal as only you can do. There are those who have financial difficulty, supply their financial needs. Might be someone who's bereaved, they've lost a loved one. Comfort as only you can comfort, and we'll give you the praise and the honor. Thank you for hearing. Holy Spirit, lead, guide, and direct. Give us wisdom and knowledge as we study your word. In Jesus' name we pray. Amen and amen. Don't forget, ladies and gentlemen, to help us with our project in the East Baltimore section of the city. We are planning to plant that mission there. We are heading in that direction, ran into some obstacles, but we know God is going to supply, and he might want to use you to be a blessing to us. So if you're led to help in this mission, please do it, ladies and gentlemen, and God will bless you. Be ready to take down that contact information at the end of the broadcast. And whatever you can give to support this mission, please do it, and you will be blessed. We're hoping to plant a brand new congregation in the east section of the city of Baltimore. Do it, dear ones, and God will bless. Our scripture, Romans chapter 6, verse number 14. For sin shall not have dominion, rulership over you, because you are not under the law, but under grace. We're continuing that powerful series of messages. What does it mean to be under grace and not under the law? What does that mean? This is part four of that series of messages. Now, the reason this series of messages is so important is because the Bible points out that there would be individuals, many, who would be making void the law of God. And God knew that, pointed that out, and said it would happen. And it is happening in our land even

0: today. Even the Constitution is being repudiated. The law of God has been set aside. Truth is no longer acceptable to most individuals because they would rather to hear a lie. So lies are running rampant in our society today. And most individuals are following lies instead of the truth as it is in Jesus Christ. Yes, the Bible is clear. There is a difference between truth and lie, righteousness and unrighteousness, sin and righteousness, different, totally different. And the Bible is clear on that. But many have come to the point of thinking and acting as if there's no difference between right and wrong. Whatever I want to make right, I can make it right. And nothing is wrong as far as I'm concerned because this is the way I want it to be. Law has been set aside. And man is now making his own rules and regulations to please himself. That's why it is so important to understand what Paul was saying when he said, sin will not have dominion over you. Sin shall not rule in your life because you're no longer under the law, but under grace. What does that mean? What was Paul really saying? We're going to get into it as we continue our study. Part 4, what does it mean to be under law? Be under grace, rather, and not under the law. We found out on our last program that grace nor faith nullifies the law of God. No, grace does not do away with God's law. Faith does not do away with God's law. But grace and faith teaches us and empowers us to obey the law of God. And we gave you the good news on our last broadcast that whatever God commands us to do, he makes provision for us to carry out those commands. And that's what Paul meant when he said in Philippians chapter 2, verse 13, for it is God that worketh in you to will and to do of his good pleasure. So whatever God commands us to do, he empowers us to do it. He makes provision for us to do it. And through the grace of Christ, ladies and gentlemen, we may accomplish everything that God requires of us so that no one will have an excuse as to why they didn't live the way God wants them to live. Because God empowers. He not only commands us what to do, but he empowers us to do it. We just have to make the choice to do it. Now, God wants all of this done so that the riches of heaven will be revealed through us, his people. He wants the world to see what the plan of salvation will do for a sinful individual. He wants the world to see the righteousness of Christ glowing and shining through us. And he said, this is how his Father is glorified through and by his children living out his righteous principles. So Christ says in John 15, verse 8, that we are to bear much fruit, ladies and gentlemen. We are to bear much fruit. That's how we show the world that we are disciples of Jesus Christ. Now that can't happen. That cannot happen when we seek to do away with God's law in favor of grace. You're not bearing fruit when you do that. You're not revealing the glory of God when you do that. And you certainly are not glorifying the Father when you seek to do away with law in favor of grace. What you are doing when you do that, you are doing Satan a great favor. Not Christ, not God, but you're doing Satan a favor. Because Satan knows where no law is, there is no restraint. He knows that. He understands that. So in the religious world, if he can get rid of God's law, then people will walk around claiming to be Christians with no restraint whatsoever, doing whatever they want to do, and still claiming to be Christians. The devil would lack nothing better than that to happen. And that's why he's tried through misguided individuals to get rid of the law of God in favor of grace. I remember he's a master at mixing good and error together. He's a master at that. So he's not going to just say, get rid of the law. No, no, no. He's going to give you a good reason to get rid of it. We got to make sure that grace is in place, because grace and law can't exist together. This is the devil talking. Grace and law can't exist together. So we got to get rid of the law so that grace now can take its proper place in the New Testament. Law was for those folk in the Old Testament, Satan talking. And individuals buy into that. And when they buy into that, they're doing Satan a great favor. Because he knows where no law is, there is no restraint. So what is Paul really talking about then in Romans 6:14? Let's dig into it and see can we get an answer. Let's start reading at verse 13. Of Romans chapter 6 to get the context of what Paul is dealing with. Neither yield you your members as instruments of unrighteousness unto sin. Now in previous verses, Paul had pointed out that as we accept Christ as our personal Savior, we are now dead to sin and alive in Jesus Christ. He makes that clear beginning at verse 11 of this particular chapter of Romans chapter 6, that once you accept Christ, you are dead to sin and you are alive in Jesus Christ. And he starts out this particular chapter in Romans chapter 6, and we're looking at verse number 1 as he starts this chapter out, so you can really get a good understanding as to what Paul is saying here. What shall we say then? Verse number 1, Romans chapter 6. Shall we continue in sin so that grace may abound? Are we supposed now, since we are under grace, since grace has delivered us, since grace has delivered us from the judgment and the penalty of the law of God, are we now able to continue to practice sin because we are under grace, are we now able to continue to practice sin in order for grace to exist? To put it another way, does grace now give us the permission to commit sin? Does grace now give us the permission to practice sin? And once we practice sin, it means that grace is really in motion because it covers all of the sins that we practice. Is that really what grace is about? Paul is asking that question. And his answer, God forbid, as verse 2 of Romans chapter 6. How shall we that are dead to sin live any longer therein? You see, ladies and gentlemen, before we come to Christ, before we become Christians, we are dead in sin. And to be dead in sin means that you are practicing sin. Sin is now your lifestyle. You're practicing it. But once we become a Christian, we're no longer dead in sin, but we are now dead to sin. And when you're dead to sin, you're no longer practicing sin, because sin is no longer ruling in your life. So Paul says now in verse number 13, since you are dead to sin and you're no longer dead in sin, then don't yield your members as instruments of unrighteousness unto sin. And the members that he's talking about would be your ears, your eyes, your hand, your feet, your mouth. All of these are members of the body that we use on a constant basis. And he says, now, none of these members are to be used as instruments of unto sin. In other words, sin is not to use any of our members, but yield yourselves unto God as those that are alive from the dead. You were dead in sin. Now you are alive from the dead, and your members as instruments of righteousness unto God. You're no longer dead in sin. You're now dead to sin. Now you can yield your members as instruments of righteousness unto God. And then he claps it off. He nails it down. Verse 14, for sin shall not have dominion over you. Now he's pointed out that you're dead to sin. You're no longer dead in it, you're dead to it. And if you're dead to it, how can it have dominion over you? Sin shall not have dominion over you. You're dead to it. You are no longer allowing your members to be instruments to be used by sin. Sin no longer rules and reigns in your life as a king. Before you became a Christian, sin was the king of your life. Now that you've become a Christian, righteousness is now the king of your life. Before you became a Christian, you yielded your members to King Sin. But after you become a Christian, you're now to yield your members to King Righteousness, because sin is no longer ruling or reigning in your life. Now that's a powerful statement, because this same Paul points out that even though we are saved by God's grace through faith, we still have a sinful nature lurking within us. And yet Paul has the audacity to say, even though he knows that sin lurks within our sinful body, in our sinful nature, it is still there. He has the audacity to say that sin shall not rule or reign over you, even though your nature is still there, even though it is still sinful, and even though it is calling and begging and wooing and pulling you to satisfy it. He is saying, you now have the power to resist those urges, to resist the pulling of your sinful nature, to resist giving your sin, giving your members over as instruments of sin. You have the power to do that. Why? Because you are under grace and not under the law. That, ladies and gentlemen, and I hope you can get this, that, ladies and gentlemen, is placing a lot of power to the grace of Almighty God. And it is really pointing out that grace is much, much, much more powerful than sin. And oh Lord, I hope Christians heard that, because we have watered down grace so much until it is no longer grace, but it is liberty to sin. That's what we have watered it down to. Not having the power to deliver us from sin, but grace gives us the liberty to sin. That's where we have watered down grace. But Paul is going in the opposite direction, pointing out that even though we have this sinful nature lurking within us, even though we have this pulling of sin within us, yet we are under the power and the grace of Almighty God. And God's grace is so powerful that it gives us the power to resist those urges of sin that pops up in our human nature. Man, that is good news to me. I don't know about you, and I hope you can understand this the way God is presenting it, because this is what the plan of salvation is all about, ladies and gentlemen. It is not the watered-down plan that you hear preached in many churches today. No, no. Paul says, where sin doth abound, grace does much more abound. So if you have 10 gallons of sin, God's going to give you 20 gallons of grace. Much, much more powerful than sin. That's why it should not have dominion over you, because now you're under grace. Do you get that? Do you get that? So grace does not deliver us from the law and do away with the law. Grace has the power to help us to obey the righteous principles of the law of God. That's good news. What does it mean to be under the law? Let's satisfy that question right now. Number one, you can be under the law if you're trying to be saved by keeping the law. That puts you under the law, because the law can't save you, and you're still under the judgment and condemnation of that law, trying to be saved by a law that cannot save you. You are still under the jurisdiction and judgment and penalty of that law, because it has no power to save. That's one meaning of being under the law of God. And then Paul gives another reason in Romans 3, verse 19 and 20. Now we know that what things soever the law saith, it says to them who are under the law, that every mouth may be stopped and all the world may become guilty before God. So to be under the law, ladies and gentlemen, is to stand guilty before God because you have violated that law. So if you're trying to be saved by keeping the law, you're still under the law because you've violated that law, and you still stand guilty before Almighty God. So he says in verse 20 of Romans 3, therefore by the deeds of the law shall no flesh be justified in his sight. For by the law is the knowledge of sin. That's what the law is for. It is to point out to us what sin is. And it will convict us of sin. And we come under its judgment once we commit and practice sin. So to be under the law means that you are practicing sin. You're living in sin and you stand guilty before God. When you accept Jesus Christ as your personal Savior and grace delivers you from the penalty of sin, Paul says you're no longer yielding your members as instruments of unrighteousness unto sin. You are no longer giving in to sin. Sin no longer rules in your life. And if you're not sinning, you're not under the judgment and the condemnation of the law. And you're not under that judgment and condemnation because the grace of God has delivered you from it, first of all, and it now teaches you not to disobey that law anymore. All of that is done through and by being under the grace of Almighty God. This is a powerful series of messages, and we'll probably be on it for a while because we want to get all of this information straight. So be sure to tune in next week. We're going to continue it. And God has some wonderful things for us. Heavenly Father, bless your people. In Jesus' name, amen.
1: 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And now until we come your way again, keep looking up, dear friends, and don't forget, Jesus is.

0: 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Mama T is at the helm. 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

0: We are broadcasting live from the Church of Christ at 205 North 9th Street, Darby, PA. We have no book but the King James Version of the Bible, no creed but Christ. 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Again, the phone number is 610-534-4987. Or write to the Church of Christ, Post Office Box 266, Darby, PA, 19023. Again, you want to write to the Church of Christ, to the Church of Christ, Post Office Box 266, Darby, PA, 19023. Good afternoon, radio listening audience. We're so glad to be in your midst once again on this particular Lord's Day, and we're glad to be here one more time in the land of the living. We like to speak for a few moments. We have a few moments here. We have Brother Cleveland here. We want to speak to you shortly about the gospel of Christ preached. The gospel of Christ preached. We find in the gospel writings of the gospel of Mark, Brother Cleveland, and we find in gospel Mark chapter 16, we're going to pick it up at verse 14. And it says this: after he appeared unto the 11, as they sat at meat, and he abrideth them with their unbelief and hardness of heart, because they believed not them which had seen him after what he was risen. Isn't that right, brother? Look at verse 15, brother.
1: He said unto them,
0: who? Christ, the Savior, the Redeemer. And he said unto them, to who? The 11, who he's addressing here. The man he's going to send out with his word. And he said unto them, who speak Christ? To the them, the 11. Who was the 11? The 11 apostles. And he said unto them what, brother?
1: Go ye.
0: Now he told them to do something. I want you to go. Go ye, yes. And go out. What else? To all the world, he told these 11 men to go out. And to all the world. Now, like I said earlier, we're speaking about the gospel of Christ preached. He's telling them to go. And to what? And to all the world. What else, brother?
1: And preach.
0: And he also tells them to do what? And preach. Yes? He told him to do something. I want you to preach the gospel. He didn't tell Peter one thing to preach and John said something else. No, they all were told by the master what to preach. And preach the gospel. Is that what you read there, right, brother?
1: Mm-hmm.
0: Go ahead, brother.
1: To every creature.
0: They all got to hear the same thing. The same message. Is that right? Mm-hmm. He's instructing them what men need to hear. Is that right? Mm-hmm. And there are some we understand. There are those. I was in the same predicament at one time in my life. Now I thought you could do this and do that, it'd be all right. But the bottom line at the end of the day is that the Lord Himself gave instruction. And we need to follow Him. Where do I find out? Lord, show me the way. The way I need to go. Because sometimes we're going to lean to our own understanding. Is that right, brother? Mm-hmm. But He's telling them to go and to all the world and do it and preach the gospel to some creatures? No, to every creature. Is that right, brother? You reading that right?
1: Mm-hmm.
0: Go ahead, brother.
1: He that believes.
0: Those that hear it, he that believes what the gospel that's being preached by these men. Go ahead, brother.
1: It is baptized.
0: Yes.
1: Shall be saved.
0: He says, shall be saved. But they got a but there. But.
1: Mm-hmm.
0: But what, brother? But he that what?
1: Believe
0: believeth not
1: shall be damned.
0: Yeah, that's what the Lord says. Now look at verse 4 for a few moments because the time a lot of here, brother. Look at verse 19. Because he's still addressing these men. What he says in verse 19 there, brother?
1: So then after the Lord has spoken unto them.
0: Who's of them? The men who he sent out to preach his word, the gospel. Let me just read this a little while ago. Yes, me, brother.
1: He was received up.
0: Who was Christ? He was received up. Who Christ? The Savior, the Lord. And he was received up, it tells us, yes, how?
1: Into heaven.
0: Into heaven, it tells us. Is that right, brother?
1: Mm-hmm.
0: With me, brother.
1: It sat on the right hand of God.
0: All right. What else, brother? Next verse.
1: They went forth.
0: Notice who? The men who he sent out to preach his gospel. Is that right? Those 11. And they went forth. Who? The 11 who he sent out to preach his word. Is that right?
1: Mm-hmm.
0: And they went forth. Right, brother. And what did they do?
1: And preached everywhere.
0: No, some places. No, the Bible says, and they preached everywhere. Mm-hmm. Isn't that right?
1: Mm-hmm.
0: They were told by the Lord, go and preach that gospel to every creature. And the Bible says, and they went forth, and they preached somewhere. No, and they preached everywhere. Isn't that right, brother?
1: Mm-hmm.
0: Let's go, brother.
1: The Lord working.
0: No, they, and who working?
1: The Lord working.
0: Christ, the Lord, was working how? With them. See, when the Lord's on your side, you don't have to worry about anything else. If it had not been the Lord on our side, where would we be? Huh? If God be for us, who can be against us? Is that right, brother? Let's read, brother.
1: And confirming the word with signs following.
0: With signs following. Huh? To confirm what they were saying. Is that right? They could heal the sick. Lame to walk, the blind to see, is that right, brother?
1: Mm-hmm.
0: They had, is that right, to confirm the word. Now, for a few moments, brother, let's look for a few moments here, brother. Acts chapter 15, brother. Let's go there for a few moments here. Acts chapter 15. We're going to see here the apostles, the men of God, how they were working in the church of the New Testament, the Acts of the Apostles. Acts chapter 15, and begin with verse 4. I'll read this, brother, and I'll have you read some of the others as we go on, all right, brother?
1: Mm-hmm.
0: And it tells us here, and when they were come to Jerusalem, who we're going to see who it is, they were received of the church and of the apostles and elders. And they declared all things that God had done with them. Hear that, brother?
1: Mm-hmm.
0: But notice here, verse 5. But there rose up certain of the set of the Pharisees, which believed, saying that it was needful to what? To circumcise them. Hear that, brother?
1: Mm-hmm.
0: Is that what it says?
1: Mm-hmm.
0: And what? And to command them to what? To keep the law of Moses. But Lord, verse 6 though, and the apostles and elders came together for to consider of this matter. Is that right, brother?
1: Mm-hmm.
0: And we read to, we were seeing it a while ago, brother, and one letter we're talking about, Paul went up there in Jerusalem, in Galatians 2. He went up there to talk about some things that was going on. Right. But right now, let's go on further, brother. Verse 7. And when there were been much disputing, Peter rose up. Who? The apostle Peter. He rose up, right, brother? And said unto them, men and brethren, ye know how that a good while ago God had made choice among us that what? That the Gentiles by my mouth should do what? Should hear the word of the gospel. Is that right, brother?
1: Mm-hmm.
0: And what? And believe. Mm-hmm. Next, read the next verse, brother. Verse 9.
1: And God, which knoweth the heart.
0: Uh-huh. See, God knows your heart.
1: Mm-hmm.
0: You know, God knows you today. You're hearing this word and broadcast, and hopefully you understand. We're looking forward.

0: it, if it be the Lord's will. Matter of fact, next week is fellowship, brother. We hope that those of you that can come out and visit us at 205 North 9th Street in Darby, come and visit us. Get together, right? Go ahead, brother. Let's
1: read. Bear the witness.
0: Bear the witness, yes.
1: Giving them the Holy Ghost, even as he did unto us.
0: Unto us, he talking about those Gentiles. God showed no respect for him. He gave them as well, because they at Pentecost, the Peter and the apostles, they received the Holy Ghost. They're right. Let's read, brother. Let's read the next verse.
1: And put no difference
0: between us, the Gentiles, and them. The Jews and the Gentiles, right? Purifying what? Their heart by faith. Let's read, brother.
1: Now, therefore, why tempt ye God to put a yoke upon the neck of the disciples?
0: Yes.
1: Which neither our fathers nor we were able to bear.
0: Were able to bear it. But you know what? I'll give this part, right? Verse 11. It says, but we believe that through the grace of the Lord Jesus Christ, what? We shall how be saved. Hear that, brother? Is that right? Even as they. Then all the multitude, go here. Then all the multitude kept silence and gave audience to who? To Barnabas and Paul. Declaring what? What miracles and wonder what God has wrought. Huh? Among who? Among the Gentiles by them. Is that right, brother? Read, brother.
1: And after they had felt their peace, James answered, saying, brothers, men and brethren, hearken unto me.
0: Yes.
1: Simon has declared how God at the first did visit the Gentiles.
0: Yes.
1: To take out of them a people for his name.
0: Yes.
1: And to give agree the word of the a prophet.
0: Yes.
1: As it is written.
0: As it is written. I'm going to look at it for a few moments here, brethren. As we go on, we find the Apostle Paul. We find him in the Romans. Let's go to Romans, brethren, for a few moments. Romans chapter 1. Romans chapter 1, brethren. We're going to pick this up at, Romans chapter 1. Look at verse 9, brother. For God is my... Look what Paul says to the brethren there. You know, he's writing to the saints there at Rome. He's not just talking just to anyone. He's talking to those believers at Rome. Is that right? And he's telling them, in verse 9, Paul let them know, for God is my witness, whom I serve, how? With my spirit. Paul said, I have the right attitude. I'm going there, and I'm serving not myself, but I'm serving the Lord. That's what you say, brother? Read it again. Paul let them know, for God is my witness. Paul said, whom I, Paul, serve how? With my spirit. How? In the gospel of his son. Is that right? And without ceasing, Paul said, I make mention of you. Who do you? Those believers who he's addressing, those Romans there, the church that was dwelling there at Rome. Is that right? Always how? Paul says, in my prayer. Paul was praying for them, for the believers. Is that right? Then he says what? Making requests, if by any means, now at length, I might have a prosperous journey, Paul let them know, by the will of God, to do what? To come how? Unto you. He want to get there, deceive them. Is that right? So what do you say, brother? Paul says, verse 11, I long to see you, he tells them, is that right? Telling the church there, right? That I, Paul, may what? Impart unto you what? Some spiritual gifts. To the end, he lets us know, ye may how be established. Is that right, brother? Then it says, verse 12, that I may be comforted together how with you by the mutual faith, both of you and me. What the next verse says, brother? Verse 13.
1: Now, I would not have you ignorant,
0: brethren,
1: that after time I was supposed to come unto you.
0: Yes.
1: But was yet
0: hitherto that I might have some what? dispute among you also, even as among what? Other Gentiles. But then Paul said, I have a debt to pay. Mm-hmm. Hear that, brother? I'm duty bound. And the next verse tells us, Paul said, for I am debtor. Both to who? To the Greeks. And also to the barbarians. He said, hear that, brother? Mm-hmm. What else he said? Both to the wise and what? And to the unwise. Huh? Mm-hmm. He had a debt to pay, right? Mm-hmm. Paul was going everywhere to give the word out to those that needed it. Right. Look what the next verse tells us, brother. Mm-hmm. So Paul says what? So as much as in me is. What was in Paul, right? Mm-hmm. What did Paul say? I am what? I am ready. Paul didn't say I'm getting ready. I'm almost ready. Paul said, I am ready. You hear that, brother? Mm-hmm. What are you ready to do? Read it again. Paul said, for I, Paul, am ready to do what? To preach the gospel. You hear that, brother? Mm-hmm. To you that are at Rome also. They needed to hear the word as well. The gospel. Is that right? Mm-hmm. And Paul knows they need it. Is that right? So Paul said, I'm going to you. What the next verse says? So Paul says, for I, Paul, am not ashamed of the gospel of Christ. Mm-hmm. He tells them, right. Mm-hmm. Read, brother.
1: For it is
0: the power of God unto salvation to some, no, to everyone. That what?
1: That believes.
0: Yes.
1: To the Jew first.
0: To the Jew first.
1: Then also to the Greek.
0: Then also to the Greek. He tells them. Go ahead, brother.
1: Mm-hmm. For therein is the righteousness of God.
0: Yes.
1: Revealed from faith to faith.
0: Yes. As it is written, mm-hmm. the just, go ahead, brother.
1: Shall live by faith.
0: Shall live by faith. As we go on, we find also the Apostle Paul writing to the church at Corinth. We know of it, brother. 1 Corinthians chapter 15. That so familiar scripture of Paul's letter to the Corinthians there. We find in 1 Corinthians, and I'll read some of this, brother, and I'll have you pick it up, all right, brother? 1 Corinthians, note how he worded to the saints there at Corinth. Verse 15, verse 1. Paul lets us know, he says, moreover, brethren, look what Paul says, brother. I declare unto you the gospel, Paul says, which what? Which I preach how? Unto you. He tells him, here, brother? Mm-hmm. Which also what you have received, and wherein what? Ye stand. He tells him, here, brother? Mm-hmm. Then verse 2, by which also ye are saved. If you what? If you keep in memory. Don't forget what I'm telling you. If you keep in memory, Paul let them know, what I preach unto you. Is that right? Mm-hmm. Unless what? Unless ye have believed how in vain. Hear that, brother? Mm-hmm. Verse 3. For Paul says, so, for I, Paul, deliver unto you first of all that which I also have received. He tells them, is that right? Mm-hmm. How that Christ died, how? For our sins. How? According to the scriptures. Is that right? What the next verse says, brother?
1: That he was buried.
0: Who was buried? Christ was buried. Yes? That he was buried. And what else? None of that. And that he rose again. Yes?
1: The third day.
0: Now you know what, brother? We hold on to that. What else?
1: According to the
0: scripture. And it's according to the scripture. Is that right? Now, Paul letting them know this. What's the next verse says, brother?
1: That he was seen.
0: Who was seen? Christ was seen. Mm-hmm. And that he was seen, huh? Seen of Cephas? Mm-hmm. And then, the Bible says, then of what? Of the 12. Mm-hmm. Is that right? Mm-hmm. What's the next verse says, brother?
1: After that,
0: he tells us what? He was seen, what?
1: Above
0: 500 brethren at once. Mm-hmm. It tells us, right? Mm-hmm. Read, brother.
1: Of whom the greater part remain unto this present.
0: Yes.
1: But some are fallen asleep.
0: Some had died. Huh. He telling us. Keep on going, brother.
1: After that,
0: what happened? He was seen of James. Is that right? Mm-hmm. Paul lets us know. Read.
1: Then of all the apostles.
0: And apostles one sent. Is that right? Mm-hmm. Go ahead, brother.
1: That of all he has seen of me also, as one born out of due time.
0: Out of due time. And last of all, Paul says, he was seen of me also. Paul lets us know. Mm-hmm. He was seen of me, Paul lets us know. Mm-hmm. Is that right? Mm-hmm. He declares, right? Mm-hmm. As one born out of due time. They said, for I, Paul, am least of the apostles, that am not meet to be called an apostle. Because what, he tells you? Because I, Paul, did what? Persecuted the church of God. But then he lets us know, but by grace, aren't you glad about that? Isn't that wonderful? He tells us here, but by grace, Paul lets us know, but by the grace of God, Paul says, I am what I am. Is that right? Mm-hmm. What else does he say? And his grace, Paul lets us know, which was bestowed upon me, was not in vain. But Paul says, but I, Paul, labor more abundantly than they all. Hear that, brother? Mm-hmm. Is that right? What else? Yet, not I, but what? But the grace of God, which was with me, he tells us. Mm-hmm. Then he tells us in verse 11, Paul says, therefore, whether it were I, Paul, or they, the others, is that right? Mm-hmm. So what? So we preach. Hear that? Mm-hmm. And what? And so what? Ye believed. Is that right? Mm-hmm. But look what he says here, brother. Look at verse 12. It says, Paul says, now, if Christ be preached that he rose from the dead. You hear that, brother? Mm-hmm. Then Paul asks a question. How say some among you that there is no resurrection of the dead? Evidently, there must have been some saying that, brother. Mm-hmm. If not, why would he say that? Mm-hmm. They know what Paul and the apostles were preaching, but there were some among the believers was going around spreading something that Paul was like, wait a minute. We know what we told you, but there must be some among you saying otherwise. Read it again. What verse was that again? Verse 12. Now, Paul says, now if Christ be preached that he rose from the dead, is that right? Mm-hmm. Then Paul says, then he asks this question, but then how say some among you that there is no resurrection of the dead? Hear that, brother? Mm-hmm. What does the next verse say?
1: But Paul says, if
0: that be the case that you're saying it, but if there be no resurrection of the dead, then what?
1: Then Christ is not risen.
0: And what else?
1: And if Christ be not risen,
0: what? Then
1: in vain.
0: All what we have proclaimed and going around saying is all in vain. Hear that, brother? Mm-hmm. Go ahead. None of that. In your faith is also. Now he's talking to those that are in Christ. Is that right? Mm-hmm. Read, brother.
1: Yea, and we all found false witnesses of God.
0: False witnesses of God, if that be the case. Is that right, brother? Mm-hmm. What else?
1: Because we have testified of God.
0: Yes.
1: That he raised up Christ, whom he raised not up, if so be that the dead not risen.
0: Yes.
1: But if the dead not risen.
0: What verse you at, brother?
1: 16.
0: Yeah. And if the dead rise not, then is not Christ raised. Verse 17. And if Christ be not raised, what? Your faith is vain. Ye are yet how? In your sins. You see that, brother? Mm-hmm. And the Lord says, Christ says, and if you die how in your sins, where I am, ye cannot come. Is that right, brother? Mm-hmm. Now, for a few moments, brother Cleveland, let's go to, for a few moments here, 1 Corinthians chapter 1, brother Cleveland. We got just a little time yet before we close out this afternoon. 1 Corinthians chapter 1. Let's pick this up at, let me see, brother. Let's see here, brother. Oh, yeah. Verse 17. For Christ sent me not to baptize, look what Paul says, but to do what? But to preach the gospel. Hear that, brother? Mm-hmm. He tells them, right? What else? Not with wisdom of words, least the cross of Christ should be made of none effect. Look at verse 18. For the preaching of the cross is to them that perish. Foolish, is it right? But unto us which are saved, it is what? The power of God. Hear that, brother? That's right, isn't it right? For it is written, I will destroy the wisdom of the wise and bring to nothing the understanding of the prudent. Is that right? Where is the wise? Oh, you so wise. Is that right? And where are what? The scribes. Where are the disputers of this world? Has not God made foolish the wisdom of this world? For after that, in the wisdom of God, the world by wisdom knew not God. Hear that, brother? So note here. It pleased who? It pleased God by the foolishness of preaching to save them that what? That believed. For the Jews require a sign. And the Greeks what? Seek wisdom. But we, no, we'll pause here. Look at here, brother. But we do what? Preach Christ crucified. Unto the Jews what? A stumbling block. And what? And unto the Greeks what? Foolishness. Is that right? But unto them which are called, both Jews and Greek, Christ the power of God, and what? And the wisdom of God. Brother, we got one more other thing, brother. We're going to close this out, brother. 2 Corinthians, brother Cleveland. Got a little time yet. We're about to close it out. 2 Corinthians chapter 4. Verse 3. But if our gospel be hid, it is hid to them that are lost. Have you ever been lost? I know in my lifetime, a day, I had went somewhere. I thought I was going the right way. I was going the wrong way. Finally realized that I was being lost. I had to ask somebody for direction because I was lost. Needed some help. And even today, people need help. That's why the gospel is given. So those that want to know the right way to go. Christ says, I am the way, the truth, and the life. What? No man can come to the Father's house but by me. So it tells you again, but if our gospel be hid, it is hid to them that are lost. And whom what? The God of this world has what? Has blinded the minds of them which believe what? Believe not. Lest the light of the glorious gospel of Christ, who is the image of God, should shine upon them. Notice, look at verse 5, though. He says what? For we do what? For we preach not ourselves. Paul said, we ain't preaching ourselves. Well, I'm Paul, this is preaching, this and that. No, Paul said, we're not preaching ourselves, but who? But Christ. Jesus the Lord. Is that right? And ourselves, what? Your servants for Christ's sake. They were just being servants of Christ. Serving in the Lord's kingdom, is all right. Notice what it says, verse 6. For God who commanded the light to shine out of darkness. Now, I think about Genesis, what says, God said in the beginning, what? Let there be light. And there was light. The greater light to do it, to rule the day. And the lesser light to do what? To rule the night. Is that right? So we read that again. For God who commanded the light to shine out of darkness has shined out in our hearts to give the light of the knowledge of the glory of God in the face of Jesus Christ. But we have this treasure, how? An earthen vessel. Huh? It reminds me of Philip. The angel didn't go to the eunuch. The God told the preacher man, Philip, he gave him a message, all right? And he heard the word, and it started right beginning the same scripture, and he, what? He baptized that same day. Both him and the unit went down into the water. We were told in Acts chapter, is that right, brother? But we have this treasure in the earthen vessel, that the excellency of the power may be of God and not of us. until the next appointed time, may God bless you and heaven smile upon you, is our prayer.
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0: Hello there, dear friends. The 2:30 time for the Holy Souls sponsor is our wonderful, wonderful, wonderful Vera. She's going to sponsor this in memory of her parents, Pete and Rose.
1: And now, for God the Father, Chaplet. In the name of the Father, the Son, Holy Spirit, amen. Dearest God, our Father, I humbly ask that on my journey home to you, your holy angels protect and guide me. That your blessed saints in heaven intercede for me, and that your suffering souls in purgatory pray for me as I pray for them right now. Jesus, my God and my Savior, you loved me so much you died for me on a cross, so that I too could return to our Father in heaven. You are the way, the truth, and the life. Through your Holy Eucharist, please sustain me and be present with me on my journey home to you. Amen. Holy Spirit, my God and my sanctifier, Jesus sent you to me for my journey back home to the Father. Please purify and refine me. Fill me with your divine light and love so that the presence of God may dwell with me and in me. Amen. And now for the chaplet. The disobedience and exile of God's children. Our Father who art in heaven, hallowed be thy name. Thy kingdom come, thy will be done on earth as it is in heaven. Give us this day our daily bread, and forgive us our trespasses, as we forgive those who trespass against us. And lead us not into temptation, but deliver us from evil. Amen. In praise, we say 8 times, I love you, Father, I give myself to you. I love you, Father, I give myself to you. I love you, Father, I give myself to you. I love you, Father, I give myself to you. I love you, Father, I give myself to you. I love you, Father, I give myself to you. I love you, Father, I give myself to you. I love you, Father, I give myself to you. The presence of God our Father in the Old Testament era. Our Father who art in heaven, hallowed be thy name. Thy kingdom come, thy will be done on earth as it is in heaven. Give us this day our daily bread, and forgive us our trespasses, as we forgive those who trespass against us. And lead us not into temptation, but deliver us from evil. Amen. In thanksgiving, I love you, Father, I give myself to you. I love you, Father, I give myself to you. I love you, Father, I give myself to you. I love you, Father, I give myself to you. I love you, Father, I give myself to you. I love you, Father, I give myself to you. I love you, Father, I give myself to you. I love you, Father, I give myself to you. The fiat of Mary, our Mother, our Father who art in heaven, hallowed be thy name. Thy kingdom come, thy will be done on earth as it is in heaven. Give us this day our daily bread, and forgive us our trespasses, as we forgive those who trespass against us. And lead us not into temptation, but deliver us from evil. Amen. In offering, I love you, Father, I give myself to you. I love you, Father, I give myself to you. I love you, Father, I give myself to you. I love you, Father, I give myself to you. I love you, Father, I give myself to you. I love you, Father, I give myself to you. I love you, Father, I give myself to you. I love you, Father, I give myself to you. The fiat of Jesus, our Savior, our Father who art in heaven, hallowed be thy name. Thy kingdom come, thy will be done on earth as it is in heaven. Give us this day our daily bread, and forgive us our trespasses, as we forgive those who trespass against us. And lead us not into temptation, but deliver us from evil. Amen. In repentance, I love you, Father, I give myself to you. I love you, Father, I give myself to you. I love you, Father, I give myself to you. I love you, Father, I give myself to you. I love you, Father, I give myself to you. I love you, Father, I give myself to you. I love you, Father, I give myself to you. I love you, Father, I give myself to you. the sending of the Holy Spirit, our sanctifier,

Father, who art in heaven, hallowed be thy name. Thy kingdom come, thy will be done on earth as it is in heaven. Give us this day our daily bread, and forgive us our trespasses, as we forgive those who trespass against us. And lead us not into temptation, but deliver us from evil. Amen. I love you, Father, I give myself to you. I love you, Father, I give myself to you. I love you, Father, I give myself to you. I love you, Father, I give myself to you. I love you, Father, I give myself to you. I love you, Father, I give myself to you. I love you, Father, I give myself to you. I love you, Father, I give myself to you. That was in my inheritance. The choice of God's prodigal children to return to their Father. Our Father, who art in heaven, hallowed be thy name. Thy kingdom come, thy will be done on earth as it is in heaven. Give us this day our daily bread, and forgive us our trespasses, as we forgive those who trespass against us. And lead us not into temptation, but deliver us from evil. Amen. In saying my yes, I love you, Father, I give myself to you. I love you, Father, I give myself to you. I love you, Father, I give myself to you. I love you, Father, I give myself to you. I love you, Father, I give myself to you. I love you, Father, I give myself to you. I love you, Father, I give myself to you. I love you, Father, I give myself to you. The fiat of God, our Father's children. Our Father, who art in heaven, hallowed be thy name. Thy kingdom come, thy will be done on earth as it is in heaven. Give us this day our daily bread, and forgive us our trespasses, as we forgive those who trespass against us. And lead us not into temptation, but deliver us from evil. Amen. In fidelity, I love you, Father, I give myself to you. I love you, Father, I give myself to you. I love you, Father, I give myself to you. I love you, Father, I give myself to you. I love you, Father, I give myself to you. I love you, Father, I give myself to you. I love you, Father, I give myself to you. I love you, Father, I give myself to you. The coming of the new Jerusalem, our Father, who art in heaven, hallowed be thy name. Thy kingdom come, thy will be done on earth as it is in heaven. Give us this day our daily bread, and forgive us our trespasses, as we forgive those who trespass against us. And lead us not into temptation, but deliver us from evil. Amen. In consecration, I love you, Father, I give myself to you. I love you, Father, I give myself to you. I love you, Father, I give myself to you. I love you, Father, I give myself to you. I love you, Father, I give myself to you. I love you, Father, I give myself to you. I love you, Father, I give myself to you. I love you, Father, I give myself to you. We conclude with the prayers, with these prayers. Dearest God, our Father, I love you, I adore you, and I worship you. Amen. Father, Son, Holy Spirit, amen. Well, thank you, everybody, for tuning in. We want to say some other prayers here. This is called the prayer called the Rosary of Provision. O infinite mercy of God, who provides for men of goodwill, widows and orphans, meeting their material and their spiritual needs, open the pantries of heaven. In the name of the Father, a blessing. In the name of the Son, a blessing. In the name of the Holy Spirit, a blessing. Send me the provisions I need to meet my needs this day. Name your intentions. And we say in our Father and Apostles' Creed, our Father who art in heaven, hallowed be thy name. Thy kingdom come, thy will be done on earth as it is in heaven. Give us this day our daily bread, and forgive us our trespasses, as we forgive those who trespass against us. And lead us not into temptation, but deliver us from evil. Amen. I believe in God, the Father Almighty, creator of heaven and earth, and in Jesus Christ, his only Son, our Lord, who was conceived by the Holy Spirit, born
born of the Virgin Mary, suffered under Pontius Pilate, was crucified, died, and was buried, and descended into hell. The third day he rose again, he ascended into heaven, and is seated at the right hand of God, the Father Almighty. From thence he will come to judge the living and the dead. I believe in the Holy Spirit, the Holy Catholic Church, the communion of saints, the forgiveness of sins, the resurrection of the body, and life everlasting. Amen. In the Father, the Son, Holy Spirit. Amen. That was a prayer of provisions. God will provide for you. And here's another prayer. We'll conclude with these prayers here. The Fiat of the Eternal Father. Say these prayers from the beginning of the day, and I promise you, my children, I guarantee I will cover you in my arms and send you my angels, a Saint Michael, to protect you and all the saints of your baptism and of your devotions to be with you during the day and guide you and assist you. And here's the prayer. Say this every morning. My beloved Father, thy will be done on earth as it is in heaven. Be thou my Father. Be always my eternal Father. Do not leave my soul. Do not abandon me. Do not leave me out of your sight, my Father. For I am your child, whom you have created to please you, to adore you, to honor you. Live in my days as you have given me the license to live it. I offer this fiat through Mary to Jesus, to you, eternal Father. Amen. In the name of the Father, the Son, Holy Spirit. Amen. And these are beautiful prayers we can say every Sunday. You say them every day if you like. Just call, ask for the prayers. We are at 215-725-7165. That's Kathy. 215-725-7165. If you like any of these prayers, so let's be put on a prayer line. Don't forget now, we're here every day at 3 o'clock with the Chapel of Mercy. That's 7 days a week where listeners support it. So thank you, everyone. Or if you can't get in touch with Kathy, call Susan at 609-440-4299. 609-440-4299. Now stay tuned. We have the Stations of the Cross here every day of the week, 7 days a week, followed by the Chapel of Divine Mercy. Now we have the Stations of the Cross coming up. Thank you, Vera Maggiore, in memory of her parents, Peter and Rose. Now for the Stations of the Cross. God bless everybody. Have a beautiful Sunday.

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0: My innocent Jesus, to free me from eternal death, you allowed yourself to be condemned by a pagan judge to the death of the cross. Give me a hatred for sin and the grace so to live, that I may one day obtain from you a merciful sentence. The poor souls in purgatory have already been judged. Through your mercy, they have escaped hell, yet on account of their sins, your justice has condemned them to the fire of purgatory. O merciful Jesus, have pity on them. Revoke the sentence of their exile and open to them the gates of heaven. My Jesus, mercy. Our Father, who art in heaven, hallowed be thy name. Thy kingdom come, thy will be done on earth as it is in heaven. Hail Mary, full of grace, the Lord is with thee. Blessed art thou among women, and blessed is the fruit of thy womb, Jesus. Eternal rest grant unto them, O Lord. Merciful Jesus, grant them eternal rest. Second station, Jesus is made to bear his cross. We adore you, O Christ, and we bless you. O Holy Cross, you are the tree of life, the gate of heaven, our salvation and our only hope. Be my salvation at the hour of death. O Jesus, be mindful of your servants who have departed this life with this sign of faith. Free them by the victorious power of your cross, with which you have conquered death. Lead them into eternal life and happiness. Please kneel. Third station, Jesus falls for the first time under his cross. We adore you, O Christ, and we bless you. Through your weakness under the cross and the merits of this first fall, grant me perseverance in my good resolutions, that I may always walk faithfully in your holy ways. The souls in purgatory now suffer because they neglected and abused your graces in this life. They now realize that no sin-stained soul can see God. Have mercy, therefore, on them and cleanse them from all their sin. Through the intercession of your sorrowful mother, deliver them from purgatory. Please kneel. My Jesus, mercy. The fourth station, Jesus meets his afflicted mother. We adore you, O Christ, and we bless you. O heart of Mary, O heart of Jesus, I offer my life for my sins. May the sweet names of Jesus and Mary be on my lips and in my heart at the hour of my death. O sweetest heart of Jesus, we implore that we may love you more and more. Sweetheart of Mary, be our salvation. Mother most sorrowful, merciful Queen of the Holy Souls, into your hands I place my few merits and implore you to unite them with the infinite merits of your Son. Offer them to the eternal Godhead for those souls who are bound to me by ties of relationship. Please kneel. Mother of mercy, pray for them. Mother of sorrows, console them. My Jesus, mercy. The fifth station, Cyrenian helps Jesus to carry his cross. We adore you, O Christ, and we bless you. O my Jesus, I accept the cross, I embrace it. Let me help you to carry your cross by being patient in all trials that may assail me. How many souls in purgatory now regret their past impatience? But you, O Lord, be generous with them and remit that which still remains to be expiated. Please kneel. My Jesus, mercy. The sixth station. Veronica wipes the face of Jesus. We adore you, O Christ, and we bless you. O Lord Jesus Christ, you who have left on Veronica's veil the impress of your blood-stained countenance, grant that the memory of your bitter passion and death may ever remain impressed on my soul. Have pity on the poor souls, made to your image and likeness, and redeemed by your most precious blood. Free them from all sin, that they may enter heaven, to see you face to face forever and ever. Please kneel. My Jesus, mercy. The seventh station, Jesus falls the second time. We adore you, O Christ, and we bless you. My sins have made your cross heavy, O Jesus. I detest them and firmly purpose to amend my life. Never permit me to separate myself from you again. Have mercy, O Jesus, on those souls who now suffer the pains of purgatory for mortal sins committed in this life. O clement heart of Jesus, have compassion on them. Please kneel. My Jesus, mercy. The eighth station, Jesus comforts the women of Jerusalem. We adore you, O Christ, and we bless you. Most compassionate heart of Jesus, my Jesus, who said to the holy women, weep not over me, but weep for yourselves and for your children. Make me weep for the ingratitude which I have returned for your love. I wish to make amends in this life for my sins, that I may obtain pardon of them in the next. Grant me a tender love for the souls in purgatory, especially for the souls of my relatives. For the future, I promise to do what I have neglected through my forgetfulness and hardness of heart. Please kneel. My Jesus, mercy. The ninth station, Jesus falls the third time. We adore you, O Christ, and we bless you. Through this most painful fall, O Jesus, I ask you to deliver me from an unhappy death, which would plunge me into hell. From the power of the enemy, deliver my immortal soul, and make me live and die in your grace. Look with mercy upon the poor souls doing penance in purgatory. With tears and prayers, they seek your help and mercy. Hear their prayers and lead them out of that place of punishment into the blessed peace of heaven, there to enjoy forever the splendor of your glory. Please kneel. My Jesus, mercy. The tenth station, Jesus is stripped of his garments. We adore you, O Christ, and we bless you. My most blessed Redeemer, stripped of your garments for love of me, grant me holy modesty and purity. Deliver me from all dangerous inclinations to created things. Make me die to everything of this world, that a death separation from all earthly things may be easy. Of what benefit now are wealth and the pleasures of this world to the souls in purgatory? Their bodies they had to leave to worms, and their wealth to heirs. Only their works have followed them, the good to be rewarded, the evil to be punished. O Lord, put an end to their suffering. Do not keep them any longer from their heredity of the saints, but pardon them and admit them into the realm of eternal bliss and happiness. Please kneel. My Jesus, mercy. The 11th station, Jesus is nailed to the cross. We adore you, O Christ, and we bless you. My most innocent Jesus, nailed to the cross for my sins, I beseech you through the merits of your horrible suffering to come to my aid in my last sickness and agony. Grant me the grace to receive in time your most holy sacraments. Come to me then, O most holy Viaticum, and pour in upon my soul the patience of your most sacred heart. And you, O Mary, my mother, console me in that hour and make sweet my sufferings through the sorrow that pierced your heart at the crucifixion. Lamb of God, have mercy on the souls in purgatory whose sufferings are greater than those of all the sick and dying. Spare them this agony, and through the merits of your passion, admit them into your eternal dwellings. Please kneel. My Jesus, mercy. The 12th station, Jesus dies on the cross. We adore you, O Christ, and we bless you. Through your 3 hours agony on the cross, grant me, O Jesus, a happy death. Take me when I am best prepared. In that hour, fill my soul with holy sentiments of faith, hope, and charity. Give me true and perfect contrition for my sins and the grace to accept with Christian resignation my death with all its pains and sufferings. May I leave this world invoking your most holy name. Mary, Mother of Sorrows, Refuge of the Dying, be near me in my last agony. Remember me, O most loving Jesus, the poor souls, with that love with which you did give comfort to the good thief. This day you shall be with me in paradise. Call these souls into the kingdom of your glory, that they may praise you together with all the angels and saints forever and ever. My Jesus, mercy. The 13th station, Jesus is taken down from the cross. We adore you, O Christ, and we bless you. O Jesus, you whose soul did descend to the dead to announce peace to the just of the Old Testament, descend now amongst the poor souls who yearn for you. Free them from the chains of their slavery and grant them the liberty of true children of God. O Mary, my mother, may I, like Jesus, be placed in your arms at my departure from this world. Be with me at the tribunal of the divine judge, that through your intercession I may obtain a favorable sentence. Sweetheart of Mary, be my salvation. My Jesus, mercy. The 14th station, Jesus is laid in the tomb. We adore you, O Christ, and we bless you. O Jesus, through the merits of your bitter passion and death, and through your glorious resurrection, I beseech you, have compassion on the poor souls and grant them a happy and glorious admission into heaven. Let them enter into that peace so long desired. Let them contemplate the splendor of the beatific vision. Let them bless eternally your mercy. Sweet heart of Mary, be my salvation. When I myself shall be condemned to that place of torture, when my body will be in the cold earth and my soul in the fire of purgatory. Most loving mother, on that day, save your child. Bring me quick relief, and through your merits deliver me from the flames, that I may thank you in heaven, and with you and all the saints, adore and love Jesus, your beloved Son, who with the Father and the Holy Spirit lives and reigns, true God, forever and ever. Amen. My Jesus, mercy.

Okay. Thank you, Joe Veltri. We are now up to the 3 o'clock hour. We are giving a thank you. Thank you, thank you, thank you for the sponsorer, who is Dennis Baran. In honor of Our Lady Help of Christians, and in honor of our today's Pentecost, we are asking for prayers for Dennis' health and a financial blessing. Yes, yes, yes. And for the repose of his parents, Alfred and Frances Baran. Thank you, Dennis Baran, for sponsoring the 3 o'clock hour of Holy Souls.

0: welcome to the Holy Souls Ministry. Thanks for tuning in. We hear what the Holy Sacrifice in the Mass, a celebrant, is Reverend Father Rafer Emmons. Thank you, Father, for being with us.
1: Hey, thank you again, Joe.
0: For being so faithful and celebrating these Masses. Thank you, Karen, for being here with us today.
2: You're welcome, Joe. Thank you.
0: And we got, again, John and Anne Marie Madrigal. Thank you.
2: Thank you, Joe.
3: Thank you, Joe.
0: Okay, and we're going to go right into the Chapel of Divine Mercy. And our producer is Michael Roberts. In the name of the Father, the Son, Holy Spirit, amen. You expire, Jesus, with the source of light, God's forth for souls in the ocean of mercy, open up for the whole world. Oh, Font of life and Fountain of Divine Mercy, erupt the whole world and empty yourself out upon us. Oh, blood and water, which gushes forth from the heart of Jesus, as a fount of mercy, I trust in you. Our Father, who art in heaven, hallowed be thy name. Thy kingdom come, thy will be done on earth as it is in heaven.
1: Give us this day our daily bread, forgive us our trespasses, as we forgive those who trespass against us. And lead us not into temptation, but deliver us from evil. Amen.
0: Hail Mary, full of grace, the Lord is with thee. Blessed art thou among women, and blessed the fruit of thy womb, Jesus.
1: Holy Mary, Mother of God, pray for us sinners, and now the hour of our death. Amen.
0: I believe in God, the Father Almighty, creator of heaven and earth, and in Jesus Christ, his only Son.
4: Amen.
0: I was conceived by the Holy Spirit, born of the Virgin Mary, suffered under Pontius Pilate, was crucified, died, and was buried. He descended into hell. The third day he rose again. He ascended into heaven and is seated right hand of God, the Father Almighty, from which he will come to judge the living and the dead.
1: I believe in the Holy Spirit, and the Lord Jesus Christ, the communion of saints, forgiveness of sins, resurrection of the body, and life everlasting. Amen.
0: Eternal Father, we offer you the body, the blood, the soul, the divinity of your dearly beloved Son, our Lord Jesus Christ.
1: In atonement for our sins and the sins of the whole world.
0: For the sake of his sorrowful passion.
1: Have mercy on us in the whole world.
0: For the sake of his sorrowful passion.
1: Have mercy on us in the whole world.
0: For the sake of his sorrowful passion.
1: Have mercy on us in the whole world.
0: For the sake of his sorrowful passion.
1: Have mercy on us in the whole world.
0: For the sake of his sorrowful passion.
1: Have mercy on us in the whole world.
0: For the sake of a sorrowful passion.
1: Have mercy on us and on the whole world.
0: For the sake of a sorrowful passion.
1: Have mercy on us and on the whole world.
0: For the sake of a sorrowful passion.
1: Have mercy on us and on the whole world.
0: For the sake of a sorrowful passion.
1: Have mercy on us and on the whole world.
0: For the sake of his sorrowful passion.
1: Have mercy on us and on the whole world.
0: Eternal Father, we offer you the body, the blood, the soul, divinity of your dearly beloved Son, our Lord Jesus Christ.
1: And atonement for our sins and for the sins of the whole world.
0: For the sake of his sorrowful passion.
1: Have mercy on us in the whole world.
0: For the sake of his sorrowful passion.
1: Have mercy on us in the whole world.
0: For the sake of his sorrowful passion.
1: Have mercy on us in the whole world.
0: For the sake of his sorrowful passion.
1: Have mercy on us in the whole world.
0: For the sake of his sorrowful passion.
1: Have mercy on us in the whole world.
0: For the sake of his sorrowful passion.
1: Have mercy on us in the whole world.
0: For the sake of his sorrowful passion.
1: Have mercy on us in the whole world.
0: For the sake of a sorrowful passion.
1: Have mercy on us and on the whole world.
0: For the sake of a sorrowful passion.
1: Have mercy on us and on the whole world.
0: For the sake of a sorrowful passion.
1: Have mercy on us and on the whole world.
0: Eternal Father, we offer you the body, the blood, the soul, divinity of your dearly beloved Son, our Lord Jesus Christ.
1: In atonement for our sins and the sin of the whole world.
0: For the sake of his sorrowful passion.
1: Have mercy on us and on the whole world.
0: For the sake of his sorrowful passion.
1: Have mercy on us and on the whole world.
0: For the sake of his sorrowful passion.
1: Have mercy on us and on the whole world.
0: For the sake of his sorrowful passion.
1: Have mercy on us and on the whole world.
0: For the sake of his sorrowful passion.
1: Have mercy on us and on the whole world.
0: For the sake of his sorrowful passion.
1: Have mercy on us and on the whole world.
0: For the sake of his sorrowful passion.
1: Have mercy on us and the whole world.
0: For the sake of his sorrowful passion.
1: Have mercy on us and on the whole world.
0: For the sake of his sorrowful passion.
1: Have mercy on us and on the whole world.
0: For the sake of his sorrowful passion.
1: Have mercy on us and on the whole world.
0: For the sake of his sorrowful passion.
1: Have mercy on us and on the whole world.
0: Eternal Father, we offer you the body, the blood, the soul, divinity, with dearly beloved Son, our Lord Jesus Christ.
3: Atonement for our sins and those of the whole world.
0: For the sake of his sorrowful passion.
3: Have mercy on us and on the whole world.
0: For the sake of his sorrowful passion.
3: Have mercy on us and on the whole world.
0: For the sake of his sorrowful passion.
3: Have mercy on us and on the whole world.
0: For the sake of his sorrowful passion.
3: Have mercy on us and on the whole world.
0: For the sake of his sorrowful passion.
3: Have mercy on us and on the whole world.
0: For the sake of his sorrowful passion.
3: Have mercy on us and on the whole world.
0: For the sake of his sorrowful passion.
3: Have mercy on us and on the whole world.
0: For the sake of his sorrowful passion.
3: Have mercy on us and on the whole world.
0: For the sake of his sorrowful passion.
3: Have mercy on us and on the whole world.
0: For the sake of his sorrowful passion.
3: Have mercy on us and on the whole world.
0: Eternal Father, we offer you the body, the blood, the soul, and divinity, with dearly beloved Son, our Lord Jesus Christ.
3: Atonement for our sins and the sins of the whole world.
0: For the sake of his sorrowful passion.
3: Have mercy on us and on the whole world.
0: For the sake of his sorrowful passion.
3: Have mercy on us and on the whole world.
0: For the sake of his sorrowful passion.
3: Have mercy on us and on the whole world.
0: For the sake of his sorrowful passion.
3: Have mercy on us and on the whole world.
0: For the sake of his sorrowful passion.
3: Have mercy on us and on the whole world.
0: For the sake of his sorrowful passion.
3: Have mercy on us and on the whole world.
0: For the sake of his sorrowful passion.
3: Have mercy on us and on the whole world.
0: For the sake of his sorrowful passion.
3: Have mercy on us and on the whole world.
0: For the sake of his sorrowful passion.
3: Have mercy on us and on the whole world.
0: For the sake of his sorrowful passion.
3: Have mercy on us and on the whole world.
0: Holy God, holy mighty one, holy immortal one.
3: Have mercy on us and on the whole world.
0: Holy God, holy mighty one, holy immortal one.
3: Have mercy on us and on the whole world.
0: Holy God, holy mighty one, holy immortal one.
3: Have mercy on us and on the whole world.
0: Eternal God, whose mercy is endless and a treasury of compassion inexhaustible, look kindly upon us and increase your mercy in us, that in difficult moments we are not despair nor become despondent. With great confidence, submit ourselves to your holy will, which is love and mercy itself. Amen. And Jesus, we trust in you. Amen to that. And now, for the holy sacrifice of the Mass, our Reverend Father Rayford Emmons. Thank you, Father.
1: Thank you, Joseph. Let's begin this as we begin all good things, in the name of the Father, and the Son, and the Holy Spirit.
2: Amen.
1: The grace of our Lord Jesus Christ, the love of God, and the fellowship of the Holy Spirit be with you all.
3: And with your spirit.
1: My brothers and sisters, pray ourselves to celebrate these sacred mysteries. Let's take this time to call to mind our sins. You sent to heal the contrite of heart. Lord, have mercy.
3: Lord, have mercy.
1: You came to call sinners. Christ, have mercy.
3: Christ, have mercy.
1: You prayed for us at the right hand of the Father and intercede for us. Lord, have mercy.
3: Lord, have mercy.
1: Almighty God, have mercy on us. Forgive us our sins and bring us to everlasting life.
3: Amen.
1: Let us pray. Grant we pray, Almighty God, that always pondering spiritual things, you may carry out in both word and deed that which is pleasing to you. Through our Lord Jesus Christ, your Son, who lives and reigns with you in the unity of the Holy Spirit, one God, forever and ever.
3: Amen.
2: A reading from the Acts of the Apostles. When the time for Pentecost was fulfilled, they were all in one place together. And suddenly there came from the sky a noise like a strong driving wind. And it filled the entire house in which they were. There they appeared to them tongues as of fire, which parted and came to rest on each one of them. And as they were filled with the Holy Spirit and began to speak in different tongues, as the Spirit enabled them to proclaim. Now they were devout Jews from every nation under heaven, staying in Jerusalem. At this sound, they gathered in a large crowd, but they were confused, because each one heard them speaking in his own language. They were astounded, and amazement they asked, "Are not all these people who are here speaking Galileans? Then how does each of us hear them in his native language? We are Parthians, Medes, Elamites, inhabitants of Mesopotamia, Judea, Cappadocia, Pontus, and Asia, Phrygia and Pamphylia, Egypt and the district of Libya and Cyrene, as well as travelers from Rome, both Jews and converts to Judaism, Cretans and Arabs. Yet we hear them speaking in their own tongues of the mighty acts of God. The word of the Lord.
1: Thanks be to God.
0: Blessed be the people of the Lord has chosen to be his own.
1: Blessed are the people the Lord has chosen to be his own.
0: The Lord brings to naught the plans of nations. He foils the designs of peoples. But the plan of the Lord stands forever, the design of his heart through all generations.
1: Blessed are the people the Lord has chosen to be his own.
0: Blessed the nations whose God is the Lord, the people he has chosen for his own inheritance. From heaven, the Lord looks down. He sees all mankind.
2: Blessed are the people the Lord has chosen to be his own.
0: From his fixed throne, he beholds all who dwell on the earth, he who fashioned the heart of each, he who knows all their works.
1: Blessed are the people the Lord has chosen to be his own.
2: Our reading from the first letter of St. Paul to the Corinthians. Brothers and sisters, no one can say Jesus is Lord except by the Holy Spirit. These are different kinds of spiritual gifts, but the same Spirit. There are different forms of service, but the same Lord. There are different workings, but the same God, who produces all of them in everyone. To each individual, the manifestation of the Spirit is given for some benefit. As a body is one, though it has many parts, and all the parts of the body, though many, are one body, so also Christ. For in one Spirit we were all baptized into one body, whether Jews or Greeks, slaves or free persons, we were all given to drink of one Spirit. The word of the Lord.
0: Thanks be to God.
1: Alleluia, alleluia, alleluia.
0: Alleluia, alleluia, alleluia.
1: I will not leave you orphans, says the Lord. I will come back to you, and your hearts will rejoice. The Lord be with you.
0: And with your spirit.
1: A reading from the Holy Gospel according to John.
0: Glory to you, Lord.
1: On the evening of that first day of the week, when the doors were locked, where the disciples were, for fear of the Jews, Jesus came and stood in their midst and said to them, "Peace be with you." When he had said this, he showed them his hands and his side. The disciples rejoiced when they saw the Lord. Jesus said to them again, "Peace be with you. As the Father has sent me, so I send you." And when he had said this, he breathed on them and said to them, "Receive the Holy Spirit. Whose sins you forgive are forgiven them, and whose sins you retain are retained." The Gospel of the Lord.
0: Praise to you, Lord Jesus Christ.
1: In the name of the Father, and the Son, and the Holy Spirit. Amen. What does it mean to live in the Holy Spirit? There was a Catholic deacon in the parish who had become charismatic. That is, he was able to get into the power of the Holy Spirit and learn to lead and direct his life. He developed all kinds of spiritual gifts, especially the gift of healing. He could cure almost any disease. He could resolve people of almost any anxiety. He was able, even sometimes, to bring back people from the brink of death. Well, one day he was visiting the hospital, and after he had finished giving communion to many people and giving them words of comfort, he came to a room in which there were two patients and two sets of families, people who were mourning the loss of their loved one. He walked over to the first family and the man was on the brink of death, and he placed his hand on him and began to pray. And lo and behold, as he was praying of him, the breathing came back. The heart muscle came back. The man became mentally alert, and within a few minutes, he was restored. He came back to life. The family was rejoicing. They were so happy to see their loved one restored. And the man grasped the hand of the deacon. He said, "Thank you, my God, thank you. I've lived such a terrible life, and I was on the brink of hell, and Jesus was judging me. Thanks for giving me a second chance." And he felt very good. There was also a second family in the room, so the deacon felt, well, I was able to help this man tremendously. Maybe I can do something at the other bed. So he walked over to the family, and they were in tears, and they were talking about a good man that this person who had died was. So he says, "Okay, well, just let me get out of the way. Let me lay hands on him." And he laid hands on him, and the same thing happened. The man was, his heartbeat came back, his mind came back, he restored the health. As the man woke up his eyes, he looked at the deacon and says, "Why did you bring me back?" And he picked up a glass and threw water in the deacon's face. He tried to get out of the car to beat the deacon up. And the deacon said, "What's wrong? What's wrong?" "It took me a long time to get myself ready the last year I was alive. Man, I was in heaven standing in line to go into glory." Well, what did the deacon learn? Well, you got to be careful how you use the gifts of God. The Holy Spirit has been given us. We receive it, the gifts of God in baptism, as they grow stronger in confirmation. And if we join the Pentecostal movement in any other ways that expand our spirit through holiness, we're given even the gifts of healing. But God's gifts are to be used for the well-being of individuals, not just for our personal glorification or personal satisfaction. So as we do pray for the living and we do pray for the dead, we ask that God's will be done. As we reflect on those people who have died, let's not forget to pray for those people in purgatory who are often forgotten, and especially ones that people do not remember. That's where God's gifts are needed, and that's where God's prayers should also be directed. In the name of the Father, and the Son, and the Holy Spirit.
5: Amen. Amen.
1: Now, continue with the profession of faith. "I believe in one God, the Father Almighty, maker of heaven and earth, of all things visible and invisible. I believe in one Lord Jesus Christ, the only begotten Son of God, born of the Father before all ages, God from God, light from light, true God from true God, begotten, not made, consubstantial with the Father. Through him all things were made, for us men and for our salvation. He came down from heaven, and by the Holy Spirit was incarnate of the Virgin Mary, and became man. For our sake he was crucified under Pontius Pilate, he suffered death and was buried. He rose again on the third day, in accordance with the Scripture. He ascended into heaven, and is seated at the right hand of the Father. He will come again in glory to judge the living and the dead. And his kingdom will have no end. I believe in the Holy Spirit, the Lord, the giver of life, who proceeds from the Father and the Son, who with the Father and the Son is adored and glorified, who has spoken through the prophets. I believe in one holy Catholic and Apostolic Church. I confess one baptism for the forgiveness of sins, and I look forward to the resurrection of the dead and the life of the world to come. Amen.
6: Blessed are you, Lord, God of all creation, for through your goodness we have received this bread we offer you. 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
6: Humble spirit, contrite hearts, be accepted by your Lord. 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Pray, my brothers and sisters, my sacrifice and yours may be acceptable to God, the Almighty Father.
8: May the Lord
7: accept the sacrifice at your hands
3: for the praise and glory of his name, for our good and the glory of his holy church.
6: Let us pray. As we offer your mysteries, O Lord, may the observance of what is your due, we humbly ask you that what we offer to the in your name may profit us in our salvation through Christ our Lord.
7: Amen.
6: The Lord be with you.
3: And with your spirit.
6: Lift up your hearts.
3: Lift them up to the Lord.
6: Let us give thanks to the Lord our God.
3: It is right and just.
6: It is truly right and just, our duty and our salvation, always and everywhere to give you thanks, Father most holy, dear beloved Son, Jesus Christ, your Word, through whom you made all things, whom you sent as our Savior and Redeemer, incarnate by the Holy Spirit and born of the Virgin, fulfilling your will and gaining for you a holy people. He stretched out his hands as he endured his passion, as to break the bonds of death and manifest the resurrection. And so with the angels and all the saints, with the clear your glory, as with one voice we acclaim.
3: Holy, holy, holy, Lord God of hosts, heaven and earth are full of your glory. Hosanna in the highest. Blessed is he who comes in the name of the Lord. Hosanna in the highest.
6: Today we pray the second Eucharistic prayer. You are indeed holy, O Lord, the fount of all holiness. Make holy, therefore, these gifts, we pray, by sending down your Spirit upon them like the dewfall, that they may become for us the body and blood of our Lord Jesus Christ. The time is betrayed, entered willingly into his passion. He took bread and giving thanks, he broke it, and he gave it to his disciples, saying, take this, all of you, and eat of it, for this is my body, which will be given up for you. In a similar way, when supper was ended, he took the chalice and, giving you thanks, he gave it to his disciples, saying, take this, all of you, and drink from it, for this is the chalice of my blood, the blood of the new and eternal covenant, which we poured out for you and for many for the forgiveness of sins. Do this in memory of me. The mystery of faith.
3: We proclaim your death, O Lord, and profess your resurrection until you come again.
6: Therefore, as we celebrate the memorial of his death and resurrection, we offer you, Lord, the bread of life, the chalice of salvation. We thank you've held us worthy to be in your presence and minister to you. Humbly we pray that, partaking of the body and blood of Christ, we may be gathered into one by the Holy Spirit. Remember, Lord, your church spread throughout the world, and bring it to the fullness of charity, together with Francis our Pope, Nelson our Bishop, our current Bishop, and all the clergy. Remember also our brothers and sisters who have fallen asleep in the hope of the resurrection, and all who have died in your mercy. Welcome them into the light of your face. Have mercy on us all, we pray, with the Blessed Virgin Mary, Mother of God, blessed Apostles, Saint Joseph, her spouse, and all the saints who have pleased you throughout the ages. We may merit to be co-heirs to eternal life. We may praise and glorify you, your Son, Jesus Christ.

0: sages command, informed by divine teaching, we dare to say,
1: Our Father, who art in heaven, hallowed be thy name. Thy kingdom come, thy will be done, on earth as it is in heaven. Give us this day our daily bread, and forgive us our trespasses, as we forgive those who trespass against us. And lead us not into temptation, but deliver us from evil.
0: Deliver us, Lord, we pray, from every evil. 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
0: Lord Jesus Christ, you said to your apostles, Peace I leave you, my peace I give you. Look not on our sins, but on the faith of your church. And graciously grant her peace and unity in accordance with your will. Live and reign forever and ever.
1: Amen.
0: Peace of the Lord be with you always.
1: And with your spirit.
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2: Peace, Father. Peace, Karen.
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2: Peace, Anne Marie. Peace, John.
0: May this meeting of the body and blood of our Lord Jesus Christ bring eternal life. Thus we receive it.

0: For Jesus Christ, Son of the living God, but will of the Father, work of the Holy Spirit, you wrote life. Through your death, you gave life to the world. Free me by this, your most holy body and blood, from all my sins and every evil, keep me faithful to your commandment. Never let me be parted from you. Behold the Lamb of God, behold him who takes away the sins of the world. Blessed are those called to the supper of the Lamb.
1: Lord, I'm not worthy, and you should not turn to my roof. Only say the word, and my soul shall be healed.
0: May the body of Christ give us safe for eternal life.
2: Amen.
0: The body of Christ.
3: Amen.
0: The
3: body
0: of God.
4: Amen.
0: Let us pray. Created by this heavenly food, we humbly implore you, Lord, that having received your Son born of the tender virgin under sacramental signs, we may profess him in words and hold fast to him in deeds, who lives and reigns forever and ever.
2: Amen.
0: The Lord be with you.
2: And with your spirit.
0: May Almighty God bless us all. The Father and the Son and the Holy Spirit.
2: Amen.
0: Go in peace. The Mass is ended. Thanks
3: be to God. Thanks
0: be to God.
5: A spiritual communion. O Jesus, I turn towards the holy tabernacle where you live, hidden for love of me. I love you, O my God. I cannot receive you in holy communion. Come, nevertheless, and visit me with your grace. Come spiritually into my heart. Purify it, sanctify it, render it more like your own. Amen. Lord, I'm not worthy that you should enter under my roof, but only say the word, and my soul shall be healed. O sacred heart of Jesus, may the whole world burn for love of you. Amen. And now, we'll conclude with the St. Michael prayer. St. Michael the Archangel, defend us in the day of battle, be our safeguard against the wickedness and snares of the devil. May God rebuke him, we humbly pray. And do thou, O Prince of the heavenly host, by the power of God, cast into hell Satan and all the evil spirits who prowl about the world, seeking the ruin of souls. Amen. God bless everybody.
6: Okay.
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Mr. Wonderful. That's my Joe Veltri. You're listening to WTMR. You know, this is Mama T. Last week I was talking about our health and what we go through with. We were talking about possible ways to help yourself and become useful to your doctor by talking to them. What I want to bring is the thing about long COVID. Have you done your research? Okay, everybody know how to Google. I might do a little bit of Google, but I try to go straight to the sources of government and Mayo Clinic and medical research. Have you been feeling tired a lot? Memory problems? It's probably a long COVID. Have you heard about that, or do you, let me see if you have some signs. Long COVID says you're tired a lot and you have memory problems. You feel dizzy, lightheaded, maybe both. Do you have problems with your taste and smell? Before I go on, I would like to ask you to work with your doctor. Please work with your doctor and your healthcare personnel. I want you to learn how to read and understand your blood work, all right? So far, I stick with Mayo Clinic mostly. And Mayo Clinic says that there's really no test of long COVID. And as of March 26th this year, research state long COVID affects your heart, your lungs, your kidneys, your brain, and skin. All of them at once? I don't know. But it will or can affect your heart, lung, kidneys, brain, and your skin. Now, next week, I want to look on your printout. Not me, you. I want you to look on your printout of your blood work. Yes, yes, yes. You now have homework. The old lady, Mama T, is giving you homework. Have your printout ready. And we're going to go over things like, what is C-reactant? Let me open this up. What is C-reactant? What does it mean? What's erythrocyte? Or who are they? Or what is it? Different signs of tissue injury. Folks, wake up. We need to take our lives into our hands. But we cannot do it without our wonderful healthcare system. So the more you know about your own condition, the better you will be. So now what I'm going to do is I'm going to get us a little bit. We're going to ask God to turn around. I'm getting ready to play that song by Joan, J-O-N, John Reddick. But I want you to remember what I just said. Next week you have your homework. Have that printout, medical printout of your blood work. Most of you already have it. You just have to call and ask them to give it to you. They can send it to you, I think, through your email. All right. Gospel music. And then we're coming up to 3:45. We'll have Bishop Wilson, Church of Your Destiny. So for now, enjoy some music. And go get your homework.

Okay. God, turn it around. That's what we want. Oh, God, this sickness. Oh, God, these bills. We don't have enough money to pay everything. Lord, help us turn it around. For me, I'm mainly always praying for God to turn around the sickness. All right, I have about 5 minutes before we go into Bishop Wilson. In the meantime, I want to remind everybody and send a shout out. I have to send a shout out to my church, Victory Bible Church in Hamilton, off of Egg Harbor Road, Hamilton. Victory Bible Church listeners, thank you for holding me up going through a lot. Now we're going to get one more song here. Let me see. Well, we've got less than 5 minutes. Shirley Cheese Caesar. How about that? Remember Mama.

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1: 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Come experience the power of the Spirit of God in our Holy Ghost anointed worship service. But right now, let's go into the house of the Lord, where we're preaching today from the subject, Victory Over Temptation. Victory Over Temptation. Let's go into the service.
2: Lord have mercy. Hallelujah. Lord have mercy. He's able. I can't give this all to you. Lord have mercy. But he's able. Hallelujah. The Bible says in James, chapter number 1, hallelujah, verse number 12, he says, blessed is the man that endureth or goes through temptation. Lord have mercy. I share with you, I want you to know, you are at some point in your life, in your saved life, you are at some point going to be tempted. You might be tempted with a lie. You might be tempted to tell a lie. Well, ain't going to hurt nobody because you know it's just a white lie. Lord have mercy. There is no such thing as a white lie. A lie is a lie is a lie is a lie is a lie. Come on, somebody. Tell your neighbor, no white lies. There's no white lie. A lie is just a lie. Are you hearing this? Well, I told it like this because I didn't want to hurt nobody's feelings. I didn't want to get nobody feeling funny. If you can't tell them the truth, keep your mouth shut. Lord have mercy. Just don't say nothing. Lord have mercy. Well, and if somebody says they ask you a direct question for which you're supposed to give them a direct answer, say, let me pray about that. That's a direct answer. Let me pray about that. I'll get back to you. Let me pray about it. What do I want to answer now? I ain't giving you one. Lord have mercy. Sometimes we have to learn how to be stubborn. Are y'all hearing this? Stubborn. We're going to be stubborn about this thing because I refuse to mess my life up. Lord have mercy. What do you mean, Bishop? Well, the Bible says in the book of Revelations that all liars shall have their part in the lake that burneth with fire and brimstone. And since it is not my desire to go to the lake, I am not going to lie on for your sake. I'm not going to the lake because I want to go to heaven. I want to make heaven my home. So I'm going to do everything I need to do to make heaven my home. I'm going to do according to the scripture in the book of Hebrews. I'm going to follow peace with all men and I will live holy. No, Bishop. That's old test. That's old scripture. That's old scripture from the. It's from the Hebrews, but it's old scripture. Let me share something with you. I want you to know, you and I, we can live holy. The devil wants to play a trick on you. The devil wants to make us believe that we cannot live holy. I share with you, God would not tell us to do something that he has not empowered us to do. Are you hearing this? You and I can live holy. We have been empowered to live holy. The devil wants you to believe, one, that the devil doesn't exist. Two, that you cannot live holy. But you got to be stubborn and tell the devil, I can live holy because God told me I can live holy. I can do right because God told me I can do right. Oh, yes. Hallelujah. The Bible says, blessed is the man. Hallelujah, that endureth temptation. For when he is tried, he shall receive the crown of life. Lord have mercy. Now, saints, hallelujah, don't walk around thinking that you're going to get a golden crown. And you're going to put a golden crown on your head. And you're going to run around, I've got my golden crown. And I know nowadays they have at the homegoing ceremonies. People come up and they walk up and they dance up. And they put a crown on the person's head. This is your golden crown. Let me share some with you. For me to have eternal life with Jesus Christ is crown enough for me. The crown that we will have is the crown of life that declares we are going to live and reign with Jesus for eternity. Y'all don't hear me. Don't give me no golden crown. The only crown that was received was by the disciples, and they threw theirs down. Y'all don't hear me. Lord have mercy. We don't sing that song, I shall wear a golden crown. I'm going to wear a crown of life. I'm going to be with Jesus for the rest of my eternity. Lord have mercy. But the scripture says, if you endure temptation, you are blessed. Lord have mercy. So every time the devil tempts you and you come out, hallelujah, with a praise and you come out with a shout, you ought to recognize, I'm blessed. The devil tried to get me, but I got away. Lord have mercy. He tried to mess up my mind, but I'm blessed. I got away. I am victorious. He can't take my life. He can't take my mind. I'm victorious in him. I'm victorious in Jesus. Lord have mercy. Hallelujah. Look at this. Hallelujah. The scripture says in verse 14 of James, chapter number 1, he says, but every man is tempted when he is drawn away of his own lust and enticed. That's like I said, it's got to be something that's already in you that you already liked, that God pulled you away from. And the devil's trying to get you to go back to the old. And you ought to be able to tell him, no, I'm not going back. I'm not going back. What do you mean? Forgetting those things which are behind. That was yesterday. That was last year. That was in the 70s. That was in the 80s. That was in the 90s. That was in the early 2000s. But I'm not that person anymore. You looking at a new man. The devil might say to you, you look the same to me. And you could tell the devil, look a little closer. Somebody shout out, look a little closer. Look a little closer. Lord have mercy. Because if you look a little closer, you'll see the Holy Ghost on the inside. And somebody said, what do you mean? I looked at my hands and my hands look new. I looked at my feet and they did too. Not only that, if you look a little closer, my mind has been redeemed. I've been changed. I don't think the way I used to think. I don't talk the way I used to talk. My tongue is not the same tongue that it used to be. I've given up cursing, and I've gone on to praise. Lord have mercy. I've given up vulgarity, and I've gone on to prayer. Lord have mercy. I've given up my old language, and I've got a new language. I speak in other tongues as the Spirit gives utterance. Hallelujah. I've got a new language, and my new language is associated with my new home. Where's your new home? On high. On high, my name is written there. I'm new in Christ Jesus. I'm not the same anymore. Temptation may come, the devil may rage, but I'm a different person now. I hear you, Lord. I'm gonna end on that. Somebody stand on your feet and give God some praise. Somebody tell your neighbor, I am a new creature in Christ Jesus. I'm not going to give in to temptation. I will not lose because I'm with God. I've come over here to stay with the Lord until it's all over and done. Hallelujah. Hey, Satan may know my past, but Jesus knows my future. Y'all don't hear me. I have a bright future in Christ Jesus. I have a hope and an assurance in Christ Jesus that if I hold on just a little while longer, the temptation will pass. Yes, Lord. How can you be so sure? I stand on God's word. God said, resist the devil and he will flee from you. Lord have mercy. When temptation comes, tell the devil, get to stepping. Get to stepping. Lord have mercy. You talking to a new creature. You talking to somebody new. Get to stepping. I'm not the same anymore. And when you feel weak, when you feel a little bit weak, you feel like the temptation is kind of hard. I've been telling the devil to leave, and I just feel like he's got a hold of my mind. Lord have mercy. What should I do? make your way into the house of God. If you got to call me and say, Bishop, I just need to get a praise in. Lord have mercy. Can you open the doors of the church? Can you call the deacon? Can you call one of the elders? Can they open the doors of the church? Because I just need to come in and give God some praise in the holy place. I got to get to the house of God. And when you get into the house of God, stop your feet, turn around, shout, open your mouth, and give God praise. Stomp on the head of the enemy that's trying to afflict you, and know of it assuredly that God is with you. You are victorious in Him. Somebody tell your neighbor, I'm not a loser. Tell your neighbor, I'm not a loser. I'm a winner. Tell your neighbor, I'm a winner. I'm a winner. I will not give up. I will not give in. I'll not throw in the towel. I'm going to hold on to God's unchanging hand. I will look unto the hills. From whence cometh my help? Because at the top of the hill, I see Jesus, my deliverer. I see Jesus, my healer. I see Jesus, my strong tower. I see Jesus, and He is bringing me through. It is and shall be well. Well, yes, right here today, right here today, right here today in this house. Hallelujah. If you've been going through something, you need to step out in the aisle and just lift your hands and begin to give God praise. Come on, somebody. If you've been going through anything, Lord have mercy. Somebody say, I don't want to be the first one. Lord have mercy. Hallelujah. The first thing we need to do is get it in our mind that God often blesses the first one in. Oh, y'all hear me? The man at the pool, he said the first one that gets in is the one that gets the healing. Somebody ought to be shouting out, get me in the pool, Lord. Get me in the pool. Give me my healing. Give me my deliverance. Shake up the mess in my world. Get me in. I'm going in, Lord. I'm going in first. I need you, Lord. I want you, Lord. Help me now. My blessed Savior. Help me, Lord. Lift your hands. Close your eyes. Shut out everybody. And say, God, it's just you and me now. God, it's just you and me now. Make it right, Lord. Make it right in my life. Make it right, Lord.

0: Oh, yes. That's it. That's it. I hear the Lord saying, release. Release it. Release. Release. Release. Release it. Shut out everybody. Release it. Release. Release. Let there be a release. Let there be a breakthrough in your life. Lord, have mercy. Somebody else. Thank God for the release.
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whole

about it, but I had never felt his manner that comes from above.

She said, you must be gone, you see, you gotta be.

hear them speaking in our language the wonderful works of God. And from that day, they began to use speaking with tongues as the initial evidence, as the proof that one had received the Holy Ghost. But I know some of you now are saying, well, Paul says that all don't have to speak with tongues. But you got to get the difference between receiving the Holy Ghost and speaking as initial evidence, as compared or contrasted with speaking with tongues as a spiritual gift. When Paul gets into 1 Corinthians chapter 12, and don't ever read chapter 12 by itself. You got to read 12, 13, and 14. Because in 1 Corinthians chapter 12, he begins to enumerate the nine gifts of the Spirit. And among those gifts is the gift of tongues and another gift of interpretation. And when he comes down near the end of chapter 12, he says that do all speak with tongues? Do all have the gift of miracles? He tells them, covet earnestly the best gift. Hallelujah. And yet I show unto you a more excellent way. Now he's going to deal with prophecy as being the superior gift in chapter 14. But before he gets to prophecy in chapter 14, he deals with the more excellent way, which is love, in chapter 13. Because he says it doesn't matter what kind of gifts you have. If you don't have love, when you get through talking in tongues, when you get through running the aisles, you're nothing but a sounding brass and a tinkling cymbal. So when he talks about the tongues in the chapter 14, he says, he that speaketh in an unknown tongue. Now you got to understand, he's moved from other tongues to unknown tongues. Other tongues mean a language under the heavens. Russian, Spanish, French, you go on and you can name them. These are other tongues. But when he talks about unknown tongues, he tells me in 1 Corinthians 13, though I speak with the tongue of men and of angels, which simply tells me that there is a language that's spoken in heaven that is not kin to any of the languages on earth. And nobody can give you to speak the language of heaven except he that has come down from heaven, who is the Holy Ghost. When he comes and brings the language of heaven with him and puts that language in you, Jesus said that when the Holy Ghost comes, he will not speak of himself, but whatsoever he heareth, that shall he speak. In other words, he doesn't say anything but what you are already saying. If you are saying, Jesus, I love you, when the Holy Ghost takes over, you go into another language, but you're yet saying the same thing. He just want to hear you say something. That's why when the Spirit come on you, some of us don't want to do nothing but dance. But I want you to know your feet can't talk. Some folk don't want to do nothing but shiver and shake and talk about, I feel something running down my spine. And sometimes that ain't nothing but sweat. But if you really want to give the Holy Ghost the chance to talk, open your mouth and begin to speak praises. Jesus said when he has come, he will testify of me. So when the Holy Ghost come, you ought to be saying something about Jesus. You ought to be telling him, Jesus, I love you. Jesus, you are wonderful. Thank you, Jesus, for what you've done in me. And while you are praising the name of Jesus, the Holy Ghost comes in and speaks another language. And you know for yourself that thing did not come through your mind, but way down out of your belly. Touch somebody and tell them it comes from your belly. Anybody in here remember, anybody in here that's really feel? And you remember the day when it came like a well of water from high.
of your belly. Oh! My God, I feel it. My, my, my. If you sit down for just another 5 minutes, and then I'm going to be finished. When the apostles received the Holy Ghost, glory, persecution broke out in Jerusalem, and all of the other disciples began to scatter. The apostles had chosen 7 men, whom we call the first 7 deacons of the church. And one of them, by the name of Stephen, he started preaching the gospel, and they stoned him in the streets of Jerusalem. Another one named Nicholas, he was in the early church, but he ran off with a false doctrine. And when God talked about him in Revelation, he said, "The deeds of the Nicolaitans that I hate." Nicholas was a bona fide deacon, filled with the Holy Ghost, but he went off in the false doctrine. And it's happening even now. We have a preacher that has great popularity. We even let him preach for us in the convocation year before last. But now he started preaching the gospel of inclusion, that everybody is saved, whether they know it or not. And about 3 weeks ago, he made another asinine statement, talking about it's possible that even the devil himself might make it to heaven, that God somehow made a mistake. Listen, when people start preaching heresy, you got to learn how to back away from them. Hallelujah. Something that I ran up on just before becoming presiding bishops, I found preachers all over this country fraternizing with an antichrist by the name of Sun Yun Moon, following a man who feels he himself is the Messiah, taking his gold watches. But I want you to know, when people start preaching anything that minimizes the Lordship of Jesus Christ, you got to know how to back away. Hallelujah. I remember coming up as a little boy when the saints, in fact, every sister in this convention, if you had showed up dressed like you are now, when I was a little boy, they turned you out of the church because the sisters wore long cotton stockings and they wore dresses dragging the ground, and they couldn't dare come with all this shiny jewelry that you all are wearing, because they thought that would send you to hell. I want you to know that traditions change, but you can't define, you can't depart from the doctrine. The doctrine of the church is Jesus is Lord, that you can't be saved by no other. Neither is there salvation in any

You can't compromise with false deities. First of all, you need to receive Jesus. And when you receive him, you sanctify yourself. You put the mess out of your own life. And then you receive the gift of the Holy Ghost. And I know we're getting ready for a constitutional convention, but the doctrine of the Church of God in Christ that has stood firm for 100 years. We're not about to tamper with the doctrine, because the word of God that we preach is right. And I'll hold it up against the doctrine of any other church. The doctrine of the Bible, the doctrine of the word of God, that Jesus is Lord. Don't stop preaching it, no matter where you go. But when you get through preaching, Jesus Christ will save from the uttermost, from the guttermost to the uttermost. Then let those who have received Jesus know that you

change your language. Feel till you got new power from on high. Feel until sometime you don't even know yourself. You got a new way of walking. You got a new way of talking. You got a new way of living. You got a new way of giving. Touch somebody and say, do you have him?

Cornelius' house and began to talk about Jesus. But Acts 10:44 says, while Peter yet spake these words, the Holy Ghost fell on all them that heard the word, as many as came with Peter. How did they know it? They heard them speaking with other tongues. I want you to know that if you are hungry, and I gotta say it this way, the only one that's eligible to receive the Holy Ghost is that one that is hungry. I say it a lot at my church, at the congregation where I serve. When I was a youngster, I couldn't sneeze. I couldn't cough. My mother felt that castor oil was the answer to any kind of remedy, any malady, and she'd make me take it. God is not going to force the Holy Ghost down the throat of anybody, but he says, if

conclusion. Somebody that have heard the word tonight, a hunger is in your spirit. I know there's some folk that's leaving, but somebody say, I'm not going out of here until I get the Holy Ghost. I don't know who you are. I don't know why you are. But even while I'm yet preaching, you need to run down here with your hands lifted, with your mouth open, and tell the Lord, I want to be filled. Oh, I want to be filled. I want to be filled. Fill me, Lord. Fill me, not tomorrow. Fill me, not when I get back home. Fill me, not next week, but right now. My soul is hungry. My spirit is thirsty. I want to be filled. Thank you. Come on, come on, come on, come on. Listen to me. You who are out there in the audience that's already filled, and you don't feel you need to be up here, I want you now to turn to one somebody out there. Catch them by both of their hands and begin to pray with them. And let the Holy Ghost heal their disease. Let the Holy Ghost heal their relationship.

Receive the Holy Ghost.

This is Pat Middleton. You're listening to the one and only Bishop G.E. Patterson with just a little taste of one of his Holy Ghost messages. He is the late great leader of the Churches of God in Christ Incorporated. And I'll be back at 6 p.m. with the Word, Power, and Truth radio broadcast as we celebrate the day of Pentecost. But for right now, we have a couple of announcements and then Gospel Love Mission with Evangelist Patterson Anderson. 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

It's all going down. Dorothy Norwood Music Group and Welfare Baptist Church Ministry present Evangelist Dorothy Norwood's 92nd birthday celebration and tribute musical, May 29th, 7 p.m., featuring musical guest and recording artist. 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Be there!

0: Yes, the Camden March for Jesus is here. 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
3: Eternal, everlasting, wise, and infinite God, we ask you, Lord, our God, to send your word, send your anointing that make preaching and teaching easy. Lord, have thine own way, move by your power divine, open up deaf ears, give people ears to hear. In Jesus Christ, holy and resurrected, Holy Ghost anointing power. Now, I want to call somebody first and tell them that I'm on. I want to preach God's subject, his word, the power of preaching, part one. The power of preaching, part one. And the question that derived from the main theme is this. Do you have the power? Do you have the Holy Ghost resurrected anointing? Are you there, Sister Pat?
1: I am.
3: Okay, read the word for me.
1: Romans chapter 1, verse 16. For I am not ashamed of the gospel of Christ, for it is the power of God unto salvation to everyone that believeth, to the Jew first and also to the Greek. Isaiah chapter 53, verse 5. But he was wounded for our transgressions, he was bruised for our iniquities. The chastisement of our peace is upon him, and with his stripes we are healed. Hebrews chapter 4, verse 11. Let us labor, therefore, to enter into that rest, lest any man fall after the same example of unbelief. Ephesians 4, chapter 15. But speaking the truth in love, may grow up into him in all things, which is the head, even Christ. Romans chapter 10, verses 14 through 17. How then shall they call on him in whom they have not believed? And how shall they believe in him whom they have not heard? And how shall they hear without a preacher? And how shall they preach except they be sent? As it is written, how beautiful are the feet of them that preach the gospel of peace and bring glad tidings of good things. But they have not all obeyed the gospel. For Isaiah says, Lord, who hath believed our report? So then faith cometh by hearing, and hearing by the word of God. Matthew chapter 28, verses 18 through 20. And Jesus came and spake unto them, saying, all power is given unto me in heaven and in earth. Go ye therefore and teach all nations, baptizing them in the name of the Father and of the Son and of the Holy Ghost, teaching them to observe all things whatsoever I have commanded you. And lo, I am with you always, even unto the end of the world. Amen.
3: Amen. I want to bring your attention to the living word and the special revelation, which is the Bible, the word of God. The Bible, you have to make a distinction from all other books. There's no other book like the Bible. the words that's written in the Bible, it has power to transform you once it is touched by faith. Faith. When it's touched by faith, you have a spiritual illumination. You have a spiritual awakening because the Word of God comes alive in you. And it brings about a change in that person. Now, stay with me because I'm going somewhere. The power of preaching what? God's word. His divine, Jesus' divine revelation. Because through the Holy Spirit, the resurrected Holy Ghost anointing power, God will illuminate your mind. He will give you an understanding and an interpretation of the Word of God. I'll stop by to let somebody know that I've never been the same, because when I believed in God, trusted in God, had full confidence in the sacrificial finished work of Jesus Christ done on the cross, my life has never been the same. Y'all won't talk to me. I thought I knew what love was. I thought I know how to love my wife and my children and strangers and my enemies. But in the Word of God, He opened up my understanding. And He said, love the Lord thy God with all your heart, spirit and mind and truth. Then He said, love your neighbors as yourself. Then He dropped the bomb on me. Can I drop the bomb on you? He said, love your enemies. Oh, that's hard. How can I love my enemies who mistreat me and do me wrong and bring me hurt and slander my name? Y'all won't talk to me here. Rob, kill, and steal. How can I love my enemies? You can't love your enemies without the Holy Ghost anointing power, that resurrected Holy Ghost anointing power, that finished work that Jesus Christ of Nazareth done on the cross. Some of you talk about faith, but I want you to know one thing. I'm going to make it plain to you. Faith comes by hearing. Hearing what, Brother Peter? The Word of God. How can they believe and a person that they don't know? How can they do that? How can they believe in a person have they not heard? So faith comes by hearing the Word of God. And how can they hear without a preacher? And how can he preach except he's been called and sent? A lot of people are professing to preach the Word of God, but they don't possess the Spirit that lives and come within you when you confess with your mouth the Lord Jesus and believe in your heart that God has raised him from the dead, thou shalt be saved. They don't have that Spirit that lives in them, because the Bible says in the letter written to the Romans, he said, if you don't have my Spirit, come on here, I'm being dogmatic, okay? God said, if you don't have my Spirit, you don't belong to me. When he said, you don't belong to me. See, you don't want to die and close your eyes and don't know Jesus. That's what the preaching of the gospel about. The preaching of the Word of God brings salvation. Talks about salvation, healing, and deliverance, and how to be set free. The Word of God shows us the mind of Christ. The way in which we shall walk and talk, how we shall live. You got to hear the preaching of the gospel to know how you shall live. It is written, man shall not live by bread alone, but by every word that proceedeth out the mouth of God. God have raised the standard how the child of God, how all men shall live. You can't live in sin and practice sin and think you're going to heaven, brother Muslim. Think you're going to heaven, unbeliever. Think you're going to heaven and have not had a spiritual experience and come to the saving knowledge of Jesus Christ. It's not going to happen. You can go to church, go to the mosque, you can go to the synagogues, you can go everywhere you want to go. Come on here. But if you don't know Jesus, all that you have is religion. You can pray five times a day, three times a day, like Daniel. Turn to the east, the west, the north, the south. But if you have not been saved, you have not been healed, you have not been delivered, you have not been set free. Did you hear what I tell you? Do you hear the preaching of the word of God this evening? Jesus said this, the infinite, divine, sovereign God. He said this. He said, I send my word to accomplish what I send it out to do. Come on, Jesus. And another thing that he declared, he said, and it will not return to me void. It will not return to Jesus empty. That's what I'm trying to preach to you today. It will not return to Jesus empty. Because when Jesus speaks, come on here, things have to move. Things have to change. I remember one day when the disciples were caught in a storm. And Jesus came walking on the water. And they were afraid. Jesus said, be not afraid, it's I. And Jesus spoke to the winds and the waves. Stay with me here. He spoke to the winds and the waves, and he said, peace. Come on, preacher. Peace, peace, be still. And peace came about. And the disciples who walked with Jesus said unto Jesus' teaching, y'all stay with me here. Come on, you won't talk to me. They said unto Jesus' teaching, and this is what they said, what manner of man is this? Come on here. That the winds and the waves obey him. Come on here. He has power over death, hell, and the grave. You won't talk to me. In Matthew, he said, all power is given to me this day in heaven and earth. I have the keys of death and hell in his hand. And he commissioned the disciples to preach the gospel. He commanded them to go and make disciples to preach this word and to preach all that they have been taught and heard. Come on, y'all won't talk to me. You can't come with you. With your own words. I don't care how eloquent you speak. I don't care what your dialogue is, how many degrees you have, or what universities and colleges and seminaries you've been to. The Bible says if any man come preaching any other gospel, let that man, that woman be accursed. I don't know if you heard me. If any person, I don't care who they are, come and preach any other gospel, any other word of Jesus Christ, any other doctrine. He said, let that man, that woman be accursed. So I warn you today, don't you add nothing to the word of God. Don't you take nothing away from the word of God. Did you hear what I tell you? Preach the truth in season, out of season. Preach the word. When they want to hear, when they don't want to hear. Stand. If you had to stand alone, did you hear what I tell you? The Lord Jesus Christ is with you. I heard him say, I will be with you. Never leave you nor forsake you. I'll be with you to the ends of the world. And you won't talk to me. Somebody ought to shout hallelujah. Somebody ought to shout glory. He's worthy. Woo! Of the praise. Hey! All the honor. The glory. And thanksgiving belong to him. I feel my help coming on. I better sit down. Lord, have mercy. So the question that I have to ask you that derived from the main theme, do you have the power that Holy Ghost resurrected anointing power? Do you have it? The power of the Holy Spirit. Do it live and dwell within you? You can't say that you love God and have the power of God living in you, come on here, and don't love your brother. If you love your brother, the Bible says if you hate your brother, the Bible said you are a murderer. Jesus said, love your brother. Love him. Hallelujah. The power of the preaching of the word of God. There's power.
2: You may contact him at area code 267
3: 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You won't fuck it. There's power in the name of Jesus.
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1: Welcome to Fresh Start Ministries. 2 Corinthians chapter 5, verse 17 says, "Therefore, if any man be in Christ, he is a new creature. Old things are passed away. Behold, all things are become new." Today's message will be taken from the book of Luke, chapter 12, verses 19 and 20. Let us read verses 16 through 20, which reads thusly: "And he spake a parable unto them, saying, The ground of a certain rich man brought forth plentifully. And he thought within himself, saying, What shall I do? Because I have no room where to bestow my fruits. And he said, This will I do. I will pull down my barns and build greater, and there will I bestow all my fruits and my goods. And I will say to my soul, Soul, thou hast much goods laid up for many years. Take thine ease, eat, drink, and be merry." Finally, verse 20. "But God said unto him, Thou fool, this night thy soul shall be required of thee. Then whose shall those things be which thou hast provided?" Let us consider the thought: blessed assurance. Like the man in this parable, people today are more concerned about material wealth than their own souls. People are more concerned about making and spending money than about where they will spend eternity. Yes, many today have plunged themselves into a lifestyle like unto that of the rich and famous. They have embraced the attitude of "It's your thing. Do what you want to do. If it feels good, do it. If it makes you happy, then don't stop doing it. You know that you do not really need it, but many of us will go with the attitude of buy it anyhow, and if you cannot afford it, just charge it. Although we may not have barns, but yet we do have closets. We have closets in our homes that are stored up with so much stuff that we are unable to shut the door. We do not have barns to take down and enlarge as the man in the parable, but we know how to go to the stores and buy cardboard boxes to catch the overflow of shoes, hats, and coats that we have stored in our homes. Some folk have provided so much material goods for themselves that during the process, they have neglected to provide for their very own souls. Can I get a witness? More people today are concerned about the temporary insurance plans, which cover their mink coats, fine jewelry, sports cars, and boats, which will do them no good after they're dead and gone, rather than the eternal blessed assurance plan that will cover their souls now and forevermore. There are many people today who are caught up in so much worldly possessions that they are now walking around talking to themselves, saying, "Soul, thou hast much goods laid up for many years. Take thine ease, eat, drink, and be merry." But I can hear God saying, "You fools, this night your souls shall be required of you. Then whose shall those things be which you have provided?" Psalm 49:10 says, "For he seeth that wise men die. Likewise, the fool and the brutish person perish and leave their wealth to others." Job declared, "Naked came I out of my mother's womb, and naked shall I return thither. The Lord gave, and the Lord have taken away. Blessed be the name of the Lord." The Apostle Paul picked up on it and said, "For we brought nothing into this world, and it is certain we can carry nothing out." What I'm trying to tell you is that no matter what you buy or store up for yourself at the time of death, none of your earthly goods, treasures, riches, and yes, even insurance plans and policies will not be able to help you. They will only be good for the people who you leave behind. For what is a man profited if he shall gain the whole world and lose his own soul? Or what shall a man give in exchange for his soul? For at the time of death, it's either heaven or hell, because there is no purgatory. And the only thing that will be able to cause you to miss the flames of hell and go straight into the presence of Jesus will be none other than the blessed assurance plan. You see, the blessed assurance plan involves the working of the Godhead or the Trinity. God the Father, God the Son, God the Holy Spirit. Under the blessed assurance plan, you have God the Father who provides for you, God the Son who saves you, and God, the Holy Spirit, who gives you contentment. Can I find one witness? Now, as we look at verse 19, let us understand that God provides for his people. Provision is the act of providing. It is to view the measures that are taken beforehand by God the Father. And the policy, if you please, states that God shall supply all your need according to his riches in glory by Christ Jesus. Now, as we look at verse 20, let us understand that only those who have accepted Jesus as their Lord and Savior have salvation, which is to speak of deliverance from the power of sin. It is to speak of the redemption power of God the Son. And the policy says, God commendeth his love toward us, in that while we were yet sinners, Christ died for us. And finally, contentment, which is to speak of satisfaction, to have ease of mind, to be free from anxiety or the fear of the unknown by God, the Holy Spirit. And the policy states, I will pray the Father, and he shall give you another comforter, that he may abide with you forever. I don't know about you today, but I am so glad I have blessed assurance. You can have Blue Cross and Blue Shield. You can have Aetna and Aflac, Medicare, or Obamacare. But give me blessed assurance. Some trust in chariots and some in horses. But we will remember the name of the Lord our God. Can I find one witness? The hymn writer said, blessed assurance, Jesus is mine. Oh, what a foretaste of glory divine, heir of salvation, purchased of God, born of his Spirit, washed in his blood. This is my story. This is my song, praising my Savior all the day long. This is my story. This is my song, praising my Savior all the day long. Say yes, say yes, say yes. If you have not accepted Jesus as your Lord and Savior, you need a change a change from bad to good, a change from being bound by sin to having your sins forgiven. Repeat after me this prayer. Say, oh God, be merciful to me, a sinner. Forgive me for all my sins. I believe Jesus died on a cross for me, and you have raised him from the dead. Help me from this day forward to live as a Christian should. Amen. If you sincerely meant that prayer, then you are born again. You are now saved. Take time to read the Bible and attend church service. Let us all remember, it does not matter who you are or where you are. You can have a fresh start with Jesus.
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0: cycle.
1: Yeah.
0: When he comes. I'm gonna go back with him. When he comes. You can't make me doubt him. The church, I know too much about it. Hallelujah. I know too much about it.
1: Yeah.
0: You can't make me doubt him.
1: Yeah.
0: Hallelujah, God. Because I got the love of Jesus down in my heart. Praise the Lord. Amen. That's where it got to be.
2: Right.
0: It got to be deep down in your heart.
2: Thank
0: praise
2: you,
0: the Lord. Amen. In Jesus' name. Amen. If you ain't got the love of God down in your heart, praise the Lord. Amen. Hallelujah, God. Then you ain't got Jesus.
1: Lord.
0: Praise the Lord. Amen.
2: Right.
0: And the Bible declared that God is love.
1: Yes.
0: Is that right?
1: Yes.
0: God is love.
2: Yes, it is.
0: Praise the Lord. Amen?
1: Amen.
0: My God, in Jesus' name. And in God, there's no darkness.
2: That's right.
0: Praise the Lord. Amen. There's no darkness in God.
1: Amen.
0: Praise the Lord. Amen. God is the light.
2: Yes.
0: Praise the Lord. Amen. And without him, amen, we are nothing in Jesus' name. Amen. Bow with us a word of prayer. Eternal God, our Father.
2: Yes, Lord.
0: In the mighty name of the Lord Jesus Christ. Lord, we do thank you, Lord, for the gathering of your people, Lord. Lord, we ask you to touch hearts, touch minds, God. Strengthen those that need strength. Those that need peace, Lord, give them your peace. The peace of God, which passes all understanding, Lord. Oh, God, we ask you to give them the joy of the Lord. For it is our strength, Lord. God, we ask you to anoint us all from the crown of the head to the soles of our feet, Lord. Lord Jesus, send, oh God, just

0: Spirit today, Lord. Touch us, Lord, as only you can do, Lord. Oh, God, we ask you to pull down every stronghold today. Lift every burden and destroy every yoke. In the mighty name of the Lord Jesus Christ.
1: Yes, Lord.
0: And, Lord, those who need healing in their body, Lord, we ask you to heal them, Lord. As only you can do, Lord, because it's by your stripes that we are healed, Lord. And even those that might be listening today, oh, God, by way of radio, Lord, touch them, Lord. Oh, God, give them a special touch today, Lord. Oh, God, destroy yokes today in their life. God, open up doors for them, Lord, that no man can shut. Lord, save them, Lord. Draw them in before it's too late, Lord. In the name of Jesus Christ. God, strengthen those that need strength, Lord. Heal them, Lord, that need healing, Lord. Touch them, God, as only you can do, Lord. Oh, God, direct their path and order their footsteps, Lord. You said the steps of a good man are ordered by the Lord. And he delighteth in his way, Lord. Do it, Lord. For your glory, your honor, and the praise. Lord, because without you, Lord, we can do nothing. And without you, Lord Jesus, we are nothing. For in you, Lord, we live and move and have our being, Lord. We thank you, Lord Jesus, for all things. For this is the day that the Lord has made. We will rejoice. We will rejoice. We will rejoice and be glad in it. Oh, God, we praise you right now for all that you have already done and what you're doing right now and what is on the way and what you're going to do in the mighty name of Jesus Christ. Save that which is lost in Jesus Christ's name, we pray. In thy name, do it, Lord. Do it, Lord. Do it today, Lord. Do it, Lord Jesus. Do it, Lord, today. Do it, Lord, today. Do it, Lord, today. Do it, Lord, in the mighty name of Jesus Christ. And we will be ever careful to give thy holy name the praise. We will make mention of your doings. In Jesus Christ's name we pray. Let everyone say amen.
1: Amen.
0: Amen. Give God a good hand, praise. Thank God for you. Amen. In Jesus' name. Amen. We want to go into the Word of God. Amen. It's something that's, amen, familiar. Praise the Lord.
1: Thank
0: amen.
1: Jesus.
0: But it's been ringing on my heart. Praise
1: my
0: the Lord.
1: Lord.
0: Amen.
1: The Lord.
0: Familiar scripture. Amen. I want to talk, amen, today. Amen. Briefly, may the Lord's will. Amen. On the subject of love.
1: Amen.
0: Amen. Something, amen, that you heard, but you need to hear it again.
1: Amen.
0: Praise
1: amen.
0: The Lord. Amen. We know that the Bible says that in the last days, because iniquity abound, the love of many shall wax cold. But I thought on that scripture. He says, because iniquity abound, the love of many shall wax cold. But when he made reference to those whose love is going to wax cold, it can't be those that have the Holy Ghost.
2: Come on, come on.
0: Because you cannot have the Holy Ghost and don't have love. Because the Bible says that the love of God is shed abroad in our hearts by the Holy Ghost. So if you have the Holy Ghost today, you have to have love.
2: All right.
0: Is that right?
2: That's right?
0: You cannot say you have the Holy Ghost and don't have love.
2: That's right.
1: Amen.
0: Because if you have the Holy Ghost and God is love and God is the Holy Ghost,
1: yes,
0: then you automatically got to have love.
2: Come on, come on.
0: Is that right?
2: Amen.
0: My God, amen. So those that are saved, amen, because iniquity is going to abound, which is sin, but the saints, we ought not to be sinning.
2: Come on.
0: Huh?
2: Amen.
0: You never thought of that.
2: Come on, praise the Lord.
0: You never thought of that.
1: My Lord and my
0: we
1: God.
0: Ought to be holy and sanctified.
3: Amen.
0: Sin is for the sinner.
2: Jesus.
0: Huh?
2: Yes, sir.
0: Righteousness and holiness is for the saints.
2: All right.
0: Hallelujah to God. Amen.
1: Amen.
0: My God. Amen. So, my
2: Jesus.
0: God. Amen. So, we ought to have the love of God on today.
3: Amen.
0: Praise the Lord. Amen. Deep down in our hearts.
2: Yes, Lord.
0: Praise the Lord. Amen.
1: Amen.
0: So we want to dive, amen, into, amen, the scripture. St. John, the 15th chapter. We're going to start there. Amen. And praise God. Amen. And then move over to Corinthians. And then we'll finish out in 1 John.
1: Amen.
0: Praise the Lord. Amen. St. John, the 15th chapter. Amen. Reading at verse 15. Chapter 15. Amen. Reading at verse 17. the way down to the verse 19. St. John, the 15th chapter, verse 17 through 19. We all let us
2: amen. Amen.
0: These things I command you, that you love one another. Mm-hmm. Yes. Love is a command of God.
3: Mm-hmm. Yeah.
0: It's not something that we can bypass.
4: No.
0: It ain't something that we can just do, amen, when we want to do it. But when God commands us to do something, amen, that's something that we must keep and that we must do.
2: Yeah.
0: Praise the Lord. In order to go back with the Lord, amen, in order to be saved at the end, we must love one another.
2: Yes,
0: praise the Lord. Amen?
2: Amen.
0: These things I command you, that you love one another.
2: Mm-hmm.
0: Amen. Love is not something that we just talk about. Mm-hmm. But love had to be demonstrated.
2: My Lord.
0: Praise the Lord. Amen.
2: Amen.
0: The Bible
2: amen.
0: Says don't just love, amen, in word, but in deed also.
3: Amen.
0: Amen. And if you truly love one another, like God commanded us to do, it's going to show.
2: Yes.
0: Praise the Lord. Amen. It is no such thing as having love and it's hidden.
2: Come on.
3: That's right.
0: Amen.
3: Come on.
0: Ain't no hidden love.
3: No.
0: Praise the Lord. Amen.
3: That's right.
0: Love is manifested.
2: Yes.
0: It's made known.
3: That's right. Amen.
0: Praise the Lord. Amen.
2: Amen.
0: The foundation is built on love. Amen. God did not just tell us that he simply loved us.
3: Amen.
0: But he demonstrated his love toward us.
3: Yeah.
0: Amen.
2: Amen.
0: He demonstrated his love and his kindness toward us.
2: Mm-hmm.
0: Amen. The Bible says, for God so loved the world that he gave his only begotten son. Amen. God gave his son
2: yes.
0: to die for us
2: yes.
0: because he loved us.
3: Thank you, Jesus.
0: Amen.
2: Amen.
0: So he showed forth his love.
3: His love.
0: Amen.
3: Amen.
0: And allow his son to die in our place.
2: Yes. Mm.
0: Allow his son, amen, for his blood to be shed in our place.
3: Amen. Come on.
0: Amen. No greater love than this,
2: amen.
0: Than a man lay down his life
2: yeah.
0: for a friend.
2: Yeah.
0: Is that right?
3: Amen. That's right.
0: My God, amen. And he laid down his life for us. Amen. One scripture talked about that we ought to lay down our lives for one another.
2: Jesus.
0: Praise the Lord. Amen.
2: Amen.
0: But I wonder, Mother Sally, about that scripture sometime. Amen. About laying down our lives for one another.
2: Amen.
0: Because if we can't demonstrate our love toward one another now,
2: amen.
0: Then how can we even get to the point and place where we'd be willing to die for one another?
2: Come on.
3: Come on.
0: Praise the Lord.
2: Amen.
0: Amen.
3: Yes, Lord.
0: My God, amen. But it's moving to that time.
3: Uh-huh.
0: Because the Bible says, amen, in 16th chapter of St. John, Jesus said that, amen, in the last days, amen, men going to kill you and yeah. think they're doing God a service.
3: Yeah.
2: Come on.
0: Praise the Lord. Amen.
2: Jesus.
0: This is what's happening now in some of these foreign countries.
2: Amen.
0: Amen. Those that are naming the name of Christ, they're killing them.
3: Yeah.
0: Praise the Lord. Amen.
2: Jesus.
0: And they think they're doing God a service.
3: Yes.
0: Praise the Lord. Amen. Just a few weeks ago, they walked in, amen, into the church.
3: Mm-hmm.
0: Amen. With bombs strapped to them.
2: Jesus.
0: Amen. And set off the bombs and killed some of the people that were sitting right in the pews.
2: Mm-hmm. Jesus.
0: Praise the Lord. Amen.
3: Amen.
0: But we as the people of God, we got to have a strong love one toward another.
3: Come on. Amen.
0: Praise the Lord. Amen.
2: Jesus.
0: My God, amen. But if we don't have that genuine love, we ain't going to make it.
2: Come on.
0: Because nothing else ain't going to matter at the end of the day if we don't have love.
3: That's right.
2: Jesus.
0: Love covers a multitude of sins.
2: Yeah.
0: Is that right?
2: Yeah.
0: It covers a multitude of sins.
2: Yeah.
0: Praise the Lord. Amen. We got to get real about this love.
2: Yeah.
0: Because we're living in troubled times, and so we got to really have the real, true love for one another. Praise the Lord. Amen.
2: Amen.
0: Not this. Amen. When I see you and praise God. Amen. How you doing? And dash out the door. But I'm talking about that true love.
2: Yeah, Lord.
0: Where we are communicating with one another.
2: Yeah.
0: In the church and out the church.
3: Yeah.
0: Praise the Lord. Amen.
2: Yeah.
0: Where we are concerned about one another.
2: Yeah.
3: Amen.
0: Praise the Lord. Amen. What the scripture said, when one member hurt, then we all hurt.
2: Yes.
0: When one member rejoice, we all rejoice.
3: Yeah. Amen.
0: Praise the Lord. Amen. We got to have genuine, real, sure enough, Holy Ghost love.
2: Yes, amen. Lord.
0: Praise the Lord. Amen.
2: Amen.
0: So he says, Jesus is teaching his disciples. He says, these things I command you, that you love one another. He said, if the world hate you or despise you,
4: well,
0: ye know that it hated me before it hated you.
4: All right.
0: Huh?
4: Amen.
0: The world is going to hate you.
3: Yeah.
0: Simply because you name the name of Christ.
4: That's right.
0: Praise the Lord. Amen.
1: Amen.
0: Bible says that, amen, in the last days, amen, they're going to hate you. Amen. They're going to be despised of them that are good. Mm-hmm. They're going to hate you just because you're trying to do the right thing.
4: Mm-hmm.
0: Just because you're striving to live holy. You're striving to do things that you know are pleasing in the sight of God. Praise the Lord. Amen.
1: Amen.
0: My God, amen. So if we got a lot of hate in the world, and then when we come on the Lord's side, amen, there ought to be a difference.
5: Yes, it does.
0: Amen. There's a difference between love and hate.
3: Yes.
0: Praise the Lord. Amen.
1: Jesus.
0: But when we come on God's side, we ought to have true, fervent love one toward another.
4: Yes.
3: Amen.
0: Praise the Lord. Amen.
1: Amen.
0: Not no love, amen, that 1 week I feel like I love you, but then the following week, I don't even want to shake your hand.
5: Jesus. I want to ask you, come on.
0: Oh, I'm going to talk about this.
5: Yeah. Come on.
0: I'm
5: going
0: to hear it.
3: Come on.
0: I'm not talking about that fake love.
3: No.
0: Praise the Lord, amen. That, my God, amen, when we come into the assembly, my God, amen, I'm thinking evil of my brother.
3: Jesus.
0: Huh?
5: Come on.
1: Amen.
0: Praise the Lord. Amen.
3: Amen.
0: Love, the Bible says, worketh no ill toward his neighbor.
5: Come on.
0: Huh?
1: Amen.
0: Is that right?
1: Come on.
0: Praise the Lord. I'm talking about true Holy Ghost genuine love today.
3: Yes. Amen. Come on.
0: Praise the Lord. Amen.
1: Yes.
0: Amen. The kind of love, amen, that'll make you love your enemies.
1: Amen. Yes.
5: Amen.
0: That kind of love.
5: Come on.
0: Amen. And them that despitefully use you.
1: Uh-huh.
0: That kind of love. Because it's going to take that kind of love, amen, for us to make it from earth to glory.
3: Yeah.
0: Praise the Lord. Amen.
5: Yes.
0: He says, if ye were of the world, he said, the world hate you. Ye know that it hated me before it hated you. And if ye were of the world would love his own.
5: Yes.
0: See, if we was of the world gonna love you. Is that right?
5: Praise the Lord.
0: But there's a difference between the love of the world and the love of the saints.
5: Come on.
3: Amen.
0: Praise the Lord. Amen.
1: Amen.
0: Because the kind of love that the world got, they got the kind of love, brother, they shake your hand in 1 minute,
5: Jesus,
0: and soon you turn your back.
5: Yes.
0: They put a dagger in you.
3: Yes.
0: Glory. Amen.
1: Yes.
0: But when you receive this Holy Ghost love,
3: yeah,
0: this true love of God down in your heart, even if your brother or sister do you wrong, you're still not going to speak evil against them.
5: That's right.
0: Is that right?
5: That's right.
0: You'll still love them. You'll still love them despite how they treat you.
3: Yes.
0: Despite how they talk about you.
3: Yes.
0: You're still going to love them no matter what.
1: Yeah.
0: Praise the Lord. Amen.
5: That's right.
0: Well, if the world hated you, know that it hated me before it hated you. And if you were the world would love his own. But because you are not of the world, you are not of the world. But I have chose you out of the world, therefore the world hated you.
1: Mm-hmm.
0: See, we're not of the world.
3: Mm-hmm.
0: We're in the world, but we're not of the world.
1: Mm-hmm.
0: Sure, we live in the world. We shop at the grocery store. We pay bills. Amen. We earn a living in the world. Is that right?
5: Yes.
0: Praise the Lord. We got neighbors on the left and on the right.
5: Come on.
0: But we're not of the world.
5: Right.
0: Amen. In other words, we don't follow the things that the world do.
3: Uh-huh.
0: Amen. But we, as the body of Christ and the people of God, we, amen, follow after righteousness.
5: Yeah. All right.
0: Amen. Yeah. Amen. We make a difference between holy and unholy, clean and unclean. Is that right?
5: Amen.
0: Praise the Lord. Amen. So Jesus said, but I had chose you out of the world. Therefore the world hated you.
3: Mm-hmm.
0: He talked about, amen, in the gospel of Matthew. He talked about letting our light shine.
5: Yes.
0: Mm-hmm. He says, let your light so shine before men that they may see your good works and glorify your Father which is in heaven.
5: Yes.
0: We ought to, Paul says, amen, in the scripture, amen, he told Titus, he said, we ought to maintain a pattern of good works.
2: Yes.
0: And love is something that we ought to maintain.
2: Amen.
0: It's something that ought to be continually going on all the time.
5: That's right.
0: Praise the Lord. Amen.
5: My God,
0: but we have moved away from the true love of God.
5: Amen.
0: Praise the Lord. Amen.
2: Yes, Lord.
0: So he told us, amen, that we ought to let our light so shine before men that they may see your good works and glorify your Father which is in heaven.
5: Yes.
0: No man take a candle and hide it under a bushel.
3: No,
0: is that right?
2: Praise the Lord.
0: Can't do it.
3: Amen.
0: But he take it and put it on a lampstand. He put it on a stand.
3: Yes.
0: Where everybody can get some of that light.
5: Yes.
0: Where they can see it. It can be it can be manifested.
2: Jesus.
0: Praise the Lord. Amen.
2: Amen.
0: See, when you truly got this thing, see, the Holy Ghost is more than a shout.
2: Come on.
0: The Holy Ghost is more than speaking with tongues.
2: Yes.
0: Huh?
3: Come on.
0: It's more than clapping your hands and getting up hollering inside of a microphone.
6: Amen.
0: But the Holy Ghost, that is God himself.
5: That's right.
0: Inside the believer.
5: Yes, come
0: living
5: on.
0: Living inside of you.
2: Yes.
0: Living inside of me.
2: Jesus.
3: Thank you, Jesus.
5: Hallelujah. Thank you, Lord.
0: You cannot have God on the inside and have Satan on the inside.
5: Come on.
0: Because the Bible said no man can serve two masters.
3: Come on here.
0: You either got God or the genuine Holy Ghost on the inside, or you got the devil on the inside.
5: Come on.
0: Ain't no in between.
5: Come on.
0: What light, what fellowship do light have with darkness?
3: Come on.
0: Huh? What agreement do Christ have with Belial?
3: All right.
0: Huh? You got to have this thing, saints.
3: Amen.
0: And you got to know without a shadow of a doubt that I truly got the love of God down in my heart.
3: Amen.
0: Amen. Amen. You got to know that there has been a change since I came out of the world into the church. My love has drastically changed.
5: Yes.
0: I don't see people and view people the way I used to because I got the love of God in me now.
5: Yes, Lord.
0: Huh?
2: Yes.
0: I don't treat people like I used to treat people in the world. And when I come on the Lord's side, amen, I treat them differently.
2: Jesus.
0: Amen. I respect people.
2: Yes,
0: amen.
2: Lord.
0: I treat others as I want to be treated.
3: That's right.
0: Is that right?
3: Amen.
0: Praise the Lord. Amen.
3: Amen.
0: It's a difference when you come on God's side.
5: Yes, it is.
0: It's a difference when you receive the Holy Ghost.
3: Mm-hmm.
0: Hallelujah to God. So he says, if you were of the world would love his own, but because you are not of the world. But I chose you out of the world, therefore the world hated you.
3: Amen.
0: The world gonna hate you.
5: Yes.
0: But rest assured, there are people that are in the world that we used to communicate with or used to be with.
5: Mm-hmm.
0: Rest assured, some of them is speaking evil of you.
3: Amen.
0: Huh?
5: Yes.
0: Some of them, amen, are speaking evil because God has changed your life.
6: That's true.
3: Yeah.
0: Praise the Lord. Amen.
5: Jesus.
0: Believe that.
2: Jesus.
0: Amen?
5: Amen.
0: But you had to be able to live this thing.
6: That's right.
0: That somebody can recognize the change within your life.
5: Amen.
0: Somebody see a difference inside of you.
5: Yeah.
3: Mm-hmm.
0: Praise the Lord. Amen?
2: Amen? Amen.
0: Because when you come on God's side, there is a drastic change.
5: Yes,
0: there is a great change in me.
2: Yeah,
0: praise the Lord. Amen?
2: Praise the Lord.
5: Amen.
0: He said, remember the word that I said unto you, the servant is not greater than his Lord. We're not greater than the Lord.
3: No, we're not.
0: We are servants.
3: That's right.
0: So he says, if they have persecuted, Jesus said, they persecuted me.
3: Mm-hmm.
0: The scripture says they hated him without a cause.
5: That's right.
0: They hated Jesus without a cause. For no reason.
2: All he did
0: was done good works.
6: Yeah.
0: He never done one evil work.
5: That's right.
0: All the works that Jesus done was good.
5: Amen.
3: Yeah. Amen.
0: Bible said he went about doing good, healing all that was oppressed of the devil, for God was with him.
2: Yes.
0: He done good works.
2: Good works.
0: But yet he was hated because he done good works. See, the more that you strive, the more that you push, the more that you strive to live holy, the more that you try to do good works, you're going to have more against you than for you.
3: Amen. Mm-hmm.
0: You better believe that one.
3: Amen.
4: Amen.
0: Praise the Lord. Amen.
3: Amen.
0: You better believe that one.
6: Thank you, Jesus.
0: Praise the Lord. Amen.
3: Amen.
0: Don't think that everybody, amen, praise God, going to celebrate you.
3: That's right.
0: Don't think that everybody going to pat you on the back.
3: Mm-hmm.
0: Amen. Don't think that everybody going to prop you up.
2: Amen.
0: Praise the Lord. Amen. When you're striving to do something good.
2: Right.
0: Praise the Lord. Amen. Amen. Everybody, amen, ain't going to be in your corner.
3: Amen.
0: Some folk, amen, they might say it in your face. They might say, amen, praise God, amen. You're doing a good work, but behind your back.
2: Yes.
0: Mm-hmm.
2: Huh? Yes.
3: Mm-hmm. Come on.
0: Is that right?
2: Yes.
0: Double tongue.
3: Yeah.
0: Praise the Lord.
4: Jesus.
0: Amen.
4: Amen.
0: So, but you have to have the love of God in you enough that you can override all of that.
2: Amen. Yeah.
0: Praise the Lord. Amen.
3: Amen.
0: And love them anyway. Praise the Lord. Amen?
2: Amen.
0: So he said that they were also, he says, the servant is not greater than his Lord. And if they have persecuted me, they will also persecute you. Amen. And if they have, and if they have kept my sayings, they will also keep yours also.
3: Mm-hmm.
2: My God.
0: Saints, we got to have that genuine love.
2: Yes.
0: It's important.
2: Jesus.
0: For the growth of the church
2: is
0: important for us as for us developing and growing in our walk with Christ.
2: Mm-hmm.
0: Praise the Lord. Amen. The more we love, the more God will be in us.
3: Yes.
0: Praise the Lord. Amen.
3: That's right.
0: Yes. That's right. Yes. The more we love, the more God will be in us.
3: Amen.
0: It takes too much effort. It takes too much weight and stronghold and burden on you to hate.
6: Amen.
0: Mm-hmm. It takes too much out of you to hate.
6: That's right.
3: Amen.
6: Thank you, Jesus.
2: Ooh, glory to God.
0: It's more easier to just love.
2: Yes.
0: Huh? It's more easy to just love.
3: That's right.
0: And look out for one another. Yes. Be concerned about.
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8: 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Well, praise the Lord and happy Pentecost Sunday, June 8th, 50 days from Resurrection Sunday 2025. Oh, the 10 days plus the 40 days. The 40 days that Jesus showed himself from resurrection till the time he ascended, that's 40 days. And then the 10 days that the disciples were in the upper room until Acts chapter 2, verse 1. On that 50th day, we celebrated on a Sunday. I don't know what day of the week it was. That 50th day, we celebrated on a Sunday. I don't know what day of the week it was, 2,000 plus years ago. And when the day of Pentecost was fully come, Acts 2 and 1, they were all with one accord in one place, King James Version. And suddenly there came a sound from heaven. It sounded like a rushing mighty wind. We don't know what the sound was, but we know it came from heaven, and we know it sounded like a rushing mighty wind, and it filled the house where they were sitting. So we know they weren't in the synagogue. They were in a house. And there appeared unto them, who's them? Those 120 that were in the upper room that Luke spoke of in Acts chapter 1, verse 13 and 14. When Jesus ascended, they returned unto Jerusalem from the Mount Olivet, which is from Jerusalem, a Sabbath day's journey. And when they were come in, they went into the upper room where abode both Peter and James and John and Andrew and Philip and Thomas and Bartholomew and Matthew and James and Simon and Judas. Judas, the brother of James, not that other Judas. These all continued with one accord in prayer and supplication with the mother, with the women, and Mary, the mother of Jesus. Yes, Mary was in the upper room on the day of Pentecost. So it was all of those 11 disciples. They were all in one of prayer with supplication with the women, with Mary, the mother of Jesus, and with his brethren. And in number, it was about 120 of them. And that's what the scripture says. And then in Acts chapter 2, verse 1, the day of Pentecost had fully come. The Feast of Weeks had come. And they were all still, 10 days now, they were still all in one place with one accord. Why? Because they were being obedient to the last words of Jesus. He said, "You will receive power," Acts 1 and 8, "after the Holy Ghost has come upon you, and you will be my witnesses." Where? In Judea, in Jerusalem, in Samaria, and in the uttermost parts of the world. But first he said, "I send the promise of my Father upon you, but wait in the city of Jerusalem until you are endued with this power from on high." So they didn't know how long they had to wait. They didn't know it was going to be 10 days, but they were obedient to the word of God. They were obedient to the instructions of Jesus Christ. And when that sound as of a rushing mighty wind came and it filled the house where they were sitting, they saw something in the atmosphere. It looked like tongues of fire that sat down on each of them. In verse 4, Acts 2, they were all filled with the Holy Ghost. And what happened? Among other things, they were filled with the Spirit of God. They were filled with the fruit of the Spirit. They were sealed. And they began to speak outwardly in another language. They spoke in different languages. And I'm going to tell you how I know. They weren't all speaking in the same language. They were speaking in different languages. But going according to the verses here, they were filled It says here they were filled with the Holy Ghost. Verse 4, three parts to it. They were filled with the Holy Ghost. One, after they were filled with the Holy Ghost. Two, they began to speak in other languages. Now, I know the text says other tongues, but what that means is other languages. They began to speak in different languages. These were Galilean men. They were supposed to be speaking in their native tongue, but they weren't. They were speaking in other languages. It wasn't gibberish. It was other languages. And the third part of that verse says, as the Spirit of God gave them utterance, God was giving them the power to speak in different languages that they never took lessons for. Can you imagine just all of a sudden becoming fluent in Spanish or Greek or Korean, just under the unction of the Holy Spirit giving you utterance? Verse 5. See, this is, people stop there and go off. Oh, they spoke in other tongues as the Spirit. Whoa, but there's more. The scripture kept going. The scripture says, now there were dwelling in Jerusalem devout men. Because this was a feast. This was feast time. See, when we rightly divide the word of God, we realize that it was feast time. So during feast time, just like when Jesus was born and they all had to travel to Bethlehem to pay taxes. Well, when the feast time comes, everybody returns to Jerusalem. So verse 5 says, at Jerusalem were Jews, devout men out of every nation under heaven. That's what verse 5 says, right after the verse that says they began speaking in other languages. Now, when this was noised abroad, what was noised abroad? When the sound of all these 120 people all of a sudden, all speaking in different languages, none of them speaking in their native language, this phenomenon, they came down from the upper room, out of the house, and spilled into the streets. If you've ever been drunk in the Holy Ghost, you know you might wind up. I know I wound up. I was on the front at the altar. Then I was back there by one of the pews. Then I was laid out in the aisle. I was everywhere, so they tell me. So when this was noised abroad, the multitude of people that were in town for the Feast of Weeks were confused and confounded. They were like, wait a minute, we're coming from all these different nations under heaven, but here are these Galileans, and they're speaking, hey I hear my language. These are unlearned Galileans. How did they all of a sudden learn how to speak all these different languages? Some of them are speaking, there are 120 of them, some of them are speaking this language and some of them are speaking that language. And verse 6 says, every man was there, heard them, the Galileans, the people that were in the upper room, speaking in his own native tongue. And they said to themselves, behold, are not all of these Galileans? How is it then that each of us hears them speaking in our own native language? And verse 9 lists the languages. Luke is a very good penman because he's taking notes. He's the scribe. He's the reporter on the scene. He's the beat reporter. He's out on the streets taking notes. Someone was. And they list the languages. Parthians, Medes, Elamites, residents of Mesopotamia, Judea, Cappadocia, Pontus, and Asia, Phrygia, Pamphylia, I can't pronounce all of these different ones, Egypt, the uttermost parts of Libya, near Cyrene, and visitors from Rome, both Jews and converts to Judaism, Cretans and Arabs. We all hear them, these Galileans, these unlearned men, we hear them speaking in our own language. And what are they saying? They are speaking about the wonderful power of God. It wasn't gibberish on the day of Pentecost. It was a specific miracle that God gave 120 people in that upper room to speak in other tongues as a witness to everybody who came to Jerusalem during the Feast of Weeks, that the church is being born, that the power of God is on the scene. And when the power of God is on the scene, one of the things that happens that he will take control of your tongue and have you speak in an unknown language. There's a difference between heavenly language and prayer, which you don't know what you're uttering. It's unto the Lord. And Paul speaks about that in 1 Corinthians 14. But on the day of Pentecost, there was a purpose behind God's miracle. There was intention behind what he did, what he spoke through these people. And it was to show that I am God of all flesh. Is there anything too hard for me? My God. So some of them were amazed and said, what does this mean? What does this miracle mean that we can hear them speak in all these different languages that they never learned how to speak in? Some were honestly just, they were shocked. They were astounded. They marveled at these things. And they had an honest curiosity. Others were just sitting in judgment. Oh, they must be drunk. And then what happened on that day of Pentecost? Peter stood up and said, no, no, no. Verse 14, Acts 2. They're not drunk with new wine, as some of you suppose. Peter peeped what was going on. He heard what they were saying. He said, it's just the ninth hour of the morning. It's only 9 a.m. No, this isn't them being drunk. This is a manifestation of the scripture. You guys know the scriptures. You're Jews, devout men from all different nations, but you know the scriptures. You know what the prophet Joel said in his prophecy in chapter 2, verse 26, 27, 28. He said, in the last days, I will pour out my spirit upon all flesh. Verse 17, Acts 2. And it shall come to pass. See, Peter is taking his text, basically. He's preaching a message on the day of Pentecost. He's taking his text. So he says, listen, everybody turn to Joel chapter 2, verse 26, 27, 28, and read together. In it shall come to pass, saith God, I will pour out my spirit upon all flesh, and your young men shall see visions, and your old men shall dream dreams. And on my servants and my handmaidens, I will pour out in those days of my spirit, and they shall prophesy. I will show wonders in the heaven above and signs in the earth beneath. And it shall come to pass, whoever calls on the name of the Lord shall be saved. Ye men of Israel, hear these words. He's speaking to the whole crowd of Jews from all these different nations that have gathered together in Jerusalem for the Feast of Weeks, for the celebration that they had every year, 50 days after resurrection. Resurrection was the Passover feast, and now is the Feast of Weeks, one of three major feasts that they did every year. And he says, ye men of Israel, hear these words. Acts chapter 2, verse 22. Peter's still preaching. Now, first he read his text. Now he's preaching. Jesus of Nazareth, he says, a man approved of God among you, performing miracles and signs and wonders, which God did by him. This is Peter speaking. Verse 22, Acts 2. In the midst of you, Jesus performed miracles, signs, and wonders. Approved, he was a man approved by God. And you yourselves know. But you delivered him over to a council of wicked hands and had him crucified and slain. Verse 23, Acts 2. Peter keeps preaching. But God raised him up, having loosed the pains of death from him, because it was not possible that he should be held by death. In Acts 2, 26, he continues to preach. Therefore, did my heart rejoice and my tongue was glad. Moreover, my flesh rests in hope. Because he conquered death, I have hope, even in my flesh. My flesh used to be a death sentence, but when Jesus rose, he gave me hope, even in my flesh. So Peter says in verse 26 of Acts 2, therefore did my heart rejoice and my tongue was glad. Moreover, also my flesh shall rest in hope, because God did not leave him in hell. He conquered hell, but he didn't stay there. He died on the cross. He was buried 3 days and three nights, but he didn't stay dead. He didn't see corruption. Men and brethren, he says in verse 29, let me speak freely unto you. Even the patriot David, he says, continuing to preach, said that in prophecy, David quoted that he was both dead and buried, but God would not let him see flesh. God raised him up, raised up Christ to sit at the right hand of his throne. Seeing this before, God gave David a vision before. Psalm 110. See, back then they just spoke the word. They didn't bother saying, turn to this scroll, turn to that scroll. Everybody didn't have a Bible back then like that. So he's quoting from Joel and he's quoting from Psalms. And now we have the reference. We can trace it. We can trace this message, this beautiful message after the Holy Ghost fell the first time. And by the way, it's still falling today. And Peter goes on and on preaching until verse 36. Hallelujah. When he says, let all the house of Israel, let everybody here know assuredly that God hath made this same Jesus. Hallelujah. This is the second this same Jesus, because the angels in Acts 8 and Acts 1 already told the disciples, this same Jesus which you see ascending up into heaven on day 40 after the resurrection, you're going to see him return in like manner. So now here's Peter quoting this same Jesus who you crucified, who was dead and buried, who conquered death, hell, and the grave, who God raised up. Peter says, therefore, let all the house of Israel know, all you that gathered here for this feast, let me tell you, God got another feast planned for you. He said, God hath made this same Jesus whom you crucified, but he rose from the dead, both Lord and Christ of all. And when these people heard this, these people that came together for this feast, they were pricked in their hearts. Verse 37. We pan out. If we panned out a camera on the crowd after, you know, sometimes when you're filming a message, the camera, one camera is focused on the preacher. Well, imagine another camera began to pan around the audience where Peter was preaching. They began to look at each other. They were pricked in their heart. They were cut to the heart. That scripture touched them, because these were some of the same people that were in that crowd crying, crucify him, crucify him. May have been some of them in there that said, he didn't really rose from the dead. Those disciples came and took his body. They're lying. Let's pay off these people and get some false witnesses together. We don't know. But they were pricked in their heart and looked at each other. And then it said they, verse 37, they looked at Peter and they looked at the other apostles and they said, men and brethren, what shall we do? That was their response to the message, to the word of God, to the preached word of God, to him preaching the gospel of Jesus Christ, which we read last week. God said, go into all the world and do what? Make disciples, baptizing them, teaching them everything I've taught you. Go make disciples. Go preach the gospel to every nation. Go preach remission of sins and repentance to all nations. So what does Peter do when he gets up on the day of Pentecost? All nations are right there because they all came to Jerusalem for the feast. So he's preaching to all nations the gospel of Jesus Christ, the death, burial, and resurrection of Jesus Christ. Oh, my, my, my. And what did Peter say when their response was to his message? Well, what shall we do about this? Can you imagine? Your pastor preaches a message and hands go up in the audience and he allows them to ask a question and they say, what should we do? What should our response be to this message? What should the response be to the gospel being preached? And Peter kept preaching. He said, first things first, repent. Huh? For there's more joy in heaven over one soul that repents than 99 just and righteous men. So first repent. Then after you repent, be baptized. And here he is doing what Jesus said to do. He said, make disciples, baptize them, and teach them whatsoever things I have taught you. So then he says, repent, be baptized, every one of you, in the name of Jesus Christ, for the remission, forgiveness, of your sins. And you shall receive the gift of the Holy Ghost. Because this promise, the promise that Jesus spoke of before he was ascended, when he said, my Father's going to send the promise in my name, go wait in Jerusalem for 10 days and you're going to receive that promise. And now they have received the promise. They come out of the upper room. He comes down. He begins to preach. And he said, listen, this promise wasn't just for us 120. This sound of Pentecost, this promise is for you, verse 39, Acts 2. This promise is for your children. This promise is for all those who haven't even been born yet. As many as God shall call, that's who the promise is for. And verse 40, many people, we stop there. But verse 40 lets us know that wasn't the end of Peter's message. The scripture says, with many other words, hallelujah, did Peter testify and exhort, saying, in other words, the bottom line here is, save yourself from this untoward generation, this corrupt generation. Save yourselves. And if you want to save yourself, go back up to the beginning of verse 38. Repent, be baptized in the name of Jesus Christ for the remission of your sins, and you shall receive the gift of the Holy Ghost. For the promise is not just for us, it's for you and your children and all those who haven't even been born yet, all those who are afar off. As for everybody that God calls, save yourself from this untoward, this corrupt generation. And what happened? What was the response to that? Verse 41 says, they gladly received the word of God and were baptized. And that same day, there were added to the church 3,000 souls. And they all continued steadfastly in the teaching of the apostles and fellowshipping one with another, breaking bread together and praying together, corporate prayer. And fear came upon every soul, reverence for God. And many signs and wonders were done by the apostles. Now, this is a recap of the entire book of Acts. This is just a foreshadowing of what we will read throughout the entire rest of the book of Acts. They continued steadfastly in the apostles' teaching and in fellowship and in breaking of bread and in prayers, and fear, reverence came upon every soul, and many signs and wonders were done by the apostles, and all that believed were together. They were on one accord. They were in agreement. How can we walk together lest we agree? That's not just for couples. That scripture wasn't just for people dating or people getting married. When that scripture says, how can two walk together lest they agree? The scripture says here, Acts 2:43 and 2:44, and all that believed were together and had all things common. They sold their possessions and goods and parted them unto men so that everybody could have everything they need. Listen, you got next to nothing and I got an overabundance. Let's balance this thing out. And verse 46 says they continued daily with one accord in the temple and breaking bread from house to house and did eat together with gladness and singleness of heart. You see how many times the scripture is so intentional about them being on one accord? They wasn't breaking off into denominations. They wasn't worried about who was going to be the leader and who was going to be the assistant and who was going to be the head worship person and who was going to collect the money. So many times after the falling of the Holy Ghost, the birth of the church, the scriptures describe the oneness, not of doctrine. We already got that. We already know. Deuteronomy says the Lord our God is one. We already know. There's one God. He manifests himself in different ways, but there's one God. When I say oneness in this instance, I'm talking about the one accord. When they were all in one room on one accord. So they all came down out of that upper room. They all were speaking other languages, talking about how good God was. They all listened to Peter's sermon, and then more were added to the church. And they continued together. They had all things in common. They were together. They continued daily with one accord in church and in their houses. You see that? They wasn't one way in church. We on one accord in church, but when we all go home, well, it's a different story then. No. Verse 46, Acts 2. They were on one accord in the temple and in breaking bread together from house to house. They ate their meat, they ate their meals with gladness and singleness of heart. That is so powerful. Singleness of heart. This is the day of Pentecost. This was the result of the birth of the church, the falling of the Spirit, the power of the Spirit of God. When we yield to it, when we're led by it, when we follow after it, there's a singleness of heart among believers. We got the same goals. We don't have no personal agendas. We all have the same goal. And what is it? To go and be disciples and make disciples, to go and preach the gospel to every nation. Gospel begins with go, G-O. And as we grow, we continue together in singleness of heart. And it says in verse 47, as this chapter wraps up, verse 47 of Acts 2, with singleness of heart, praising God and having favor with all the people. Now that's important because he's talking about the church. Luke is the author of the book of Acts. And so Luke describes the oneness, the unity in the spirit, in the bond of peace. Isn't that what Paul wrote to the church of Ephesians? Well, Luke is describing this unity of the church. And then he says, the church had singleness of heart. The church praised God. The church, the members, the body of Christ at that time, had favor with all people. Why? Why did they have favor with all people? We have lost so much of our salt, saints. We have lost favor with the people, when it says people, with the unbelievers that were still looking on, with those yet to be saved. But back then, they had favor with all people because people could look and see the unity. They could see the love. They could see the singleness of heart, that the movement of the church, it was miraculous. There was no big eyes and little me's. They were one. And the Lord, the scripture says, as it closes this chapter, the Lord added to the church daily the number of people that were being saved. Every day, somewhere, somebody was being saved. My God. The sound of Pentecost. I'm Pat Middleton. You're listening to WTMR, where the master reigns in Camden, Philadelphia. It is Pentecost Sunday. Time now for a teacher from God here at WTMR on this beautiful Pentecost Sunday. Stay tuned for a teacher from God. Thanks for listening. It's time now for A Teacher from God, founded by Elder Clifton Chambry and hosted by

God bless you. God bless you. God bless you. As my father would always say when he opened up, for the wages of sin is death, but the gift of God is eternal life through Jesus Christ our Lord. Today, God has blessed us again to see another day. To see another day that we can be more like him. To be more like him is a blessing. To be more like him is what we should be striving to be. I want to be more like him. There's a lot of things today going on that's not liking to God. But we have opened up a, how do you say that? I say a wormhole of sin. What we did was we turned our backs on God. And a lot of people don't understand this because they think that, oh, I'm still in the church and I'm still doing all that I can do. But where's your fruit? I'm just going to talk to you for a minute. Where's your fruit? Where's the signs that you're trying to be more like God? Where's the sign? Where's the walk like Jesus? Because I see that everybody today has done got set in their ways and they're not trying to walk like Jesus, trying to be more like him. See, this is something God did, and it hasn't changed. In the beginning, he created the heavens and the earth. He divided the waters from the heavens and made everything that there was. And then in John, the first chapter, Let me go back. In Genesis, in the beginning, God created the heavens and the earth. This is chapter 1. And the earth was without form and void. And the darkness was upon the face of the deep. And the Spirit of God moved upon the face of the waters. And God said, let there be light. And there was light. And God saw that the light, that it was good. And God divided the light from the darkness. And then in John, the first chapter, starting at the first verse, it said, in the beginning was the Word. In the beginning was the Word. And the Word was with God. And the Word was God. The same was in the beginning with God. All things were made by him. And without him was not anything made that was made. In him was life. And the life was the light of the of man. And the light shines in the darkness, and the darkness comprehended it not. There was a man sent from God whose name was John. The same came for a witness, to bear witness of the light,

0: that all men through him might be alive. Excuse me, I'm sorry. 7, I'm going to read again. The same came for a witness, to bear witness of the light, that all men through him might believe. God created the heavens and the earth. And then as it went on, in Genesis it started, and in John it showed that it still was the same. He was creating. In John, he shows that the light was still with him. Then down the line, it shows that his prophecy would come true. And the light would come and live for us for 33 years and die for us, that we may be able to be witnesses of the light, that we may be able to be partakers of God's love to show to all that he created the heavens and the earth. And at one time, everything was that without void. But because of him, all things were made whole. Each and every one of us. That we may live like him. But instead of us walking like him, talking like him, we get set in our ways and feel like we've done all we're supposed to do, and we stop. What can we do to be more like him? Why is it that we're not being more like him? He created everything. He made a place for us. And now he's sitting on the right hand of the Father, making another place for us. He made it clear that he came for us. But we have to be more like him. We have to go out and bear fruit like the true vine. We have to go out and compel people to come into the house of the Lord like the true vine. We have to come out into the world to draw the world to God, not to be of the world, but go out and compel people to come into the house of the Lord. We have turned our backs on God. And that's why things are the way they are. Somewhere in the Bible, I remember it says prayer changes things. Why are you not praying? Why are we not praying like we used to pray? We told the world to let prayer go from the schools. But the Bible says prayer changes things. We told the world take the Bibles out of the school. When this country was founded on "In God We Trust." We told this world that we're just going to take a backseat to God when He created everything that we see. That He divided the light from the darkness. That He made a foundation for us to live on, to walk on, to build more. He said, "Greater things will you do." But what greater things are you doing? He sent John the Baptist to be a witness of the light. What are you doing to be a witness of the light of the world? What are we doing that's so different than what we should have been doing and what we started doing in the beginning? God hasn't changed, so why should we change? Why should we change if God hasn't changed? I can't see where God has changed, so why should we change? Why should we not go back to where God told us to go and show people that He is the light of the world, that He is the Alpha and the Omega? In Psalms, the 27th chapter, "The Lord is the light of my salvation, whom shall I fear? The Lord is the strength, the Lord is the strength of my life, of whom shall I be afraid?" Right there He tells you that you don't have to be afraid. You can go out and compel them to come into the house of the Lord. Nothing different. Nothing has changed. He's still the light of the world. He's still your strength. So whom shall you be afraid of? God is still standing for you. So why can't you stand for Him? Go out and compel people to come into the house of the Lord, to be more like Him. This is Elder Shelton A. Chambry. I'm going to say this prayer before I close. Oh, Heavenly Father, we thank You for Your goodness and mercy, Lord. We thank You for Your mighty blessings. We thank You for Your word, Lord. We thank You for Your light, Lord. Lord, we ask You to touch all those people, Lord, that are listening in today, Lord. Touch them from the top of the head to the crown of their feet, Lord. Bless, heal, deliver, and save, Lord. In the name of Jesus, Lord. Lord, You say You'd stand before us and You'd stand with us, Lord. Lord, we're asking You, Lord, to be our shield, Lord. Be our rock, Lord, that we stand on, Lord. In the name of Jesus, Lord. Help us to be more like You, Lord. Open up Your word to us, Lord, that we may read it and understand it and be more like You. In Jesus' name we pray. Thank God. Amen and amen. God bless WTMR, each and every one of you. God bless you, Pat. God bless you, Mike. God bless everybody there. God bless you. God bless you. God bless you, each and every listener that is listening in. To God be the glory. To be more like Him. This is Elder Shelton Chambry. God bless. Have a blessed day.
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I love this song. Because she lists what happened when she got the Holy Ghost. It was more than just speaking in other tongues. She said the Holy Ghost saved her. Set her free. Ha! Free from what? The power of sin over her life. The Holy Ghost brought her out. Out from that grip that Satan had on her. Oh yes, gave her the power to choose right over wrong. Gave her the power to resist the temptation to sin. The power to say no when your body wants to say yes. Every time you say no, that's the power of the Holy Ghost at work in your life, following the leading of the Lord, obedient to God's word. When he says, touch not, taste not, handle not. The Holy Ghost is moving more than just your tongue to speak in other tongues. He moves your heart to be submitted to him. He moves your mind to think thoughts of him. He moves your hand to work in the vineyard where he places you. Not to be idle, because we know the saying, an idol's hands is the devil's workshop. He moves your eyes away from things that might seep. You might allow things to seep into your spirit, depending on what you allow your eyes to fixate on. He moves more than just your tongue. He moves more than just your feet shouting too. Oh, that feels good. A shout is always good. But he gonna move your feet to go in the right places too. He gonna move your feet to go with the right people too. He gonna move your feet in the direction where he wants you to go. And when you allow him to be Lord of your life for real, you gonna follow where he leads. You're going to follow his word as much as you can. And when you fall, because we all fall, you're going to get right back up. You're going to repent. You're going to ask forgiveness. You're going to sanctify yourself, consecrate yourself, and continue going on. Because the Holy Ghost power is going to be at work in your life. The Holy Ghost power. Chicago Mass. That was Milton Brunson. Now this is Chicago Mass. The Holy Ghost power. Come on, sis.

Oh, that's what the mothers used to tell you. Nah, that ain't it. That ain't it. You got to go back, honey. You didn't come all the way through. Go on back on that altar. Keep on praying for the Holy Ghost. But sometimes you got to go back for real, for real. Like me. I left the church. It wasn't just a slip, a week, a month. No, I was gone for almost a decade. But I went back, hallelujah, to that altar. And I wanted to experience what I experienced the first time. And God gave me a refilling. I didn't know then that there was an initial filling, but there are many, many refillings. Because you, just like a car needs a refill, it can only go but so far on that full tank. I don't care if it's premium. You got to go back to the service station, to the filling, to the filling station, and get another fill up. We are the same way. If you think you're going to live this life off of one filling of the Holy Ghost, you got another thought coming. You better go back as often as you can. Down on your knees and stay there and get that Holy Ghost power. Oh, you got to go back. Ain't nothing wrong with it. Ain't no shame in it. Matter of fact, in your prayer life, in your secret closet, you ought to be getting that refilling every day. You know, we don't wait for our car to get on E before we get a filling. We get a quarter of a tank here, a half a tank there. Oh, God gives us these practical applications for spiritual principles and biblical truths to make it plain for you. That's what we mean when we say make it plain. You got to go back. Think about that next time you pull into the gas station and you ask them to fill it up. Hallelujah. Have you gone to your father in your secret closet and asked him to do the same for you? Do you take better care of your car than you do your soul? Oh, oh. Do you take better care of your car than you do your soul? My God in Zion.

in winning this life of sin. I could no longer stand. I asked my mother, how could I get to know the man? She said, you must be. Don't you see you gotta be?

Just look to Jesus. It's mighty good to know the man, because you must be

Hi, this is Sister Rachel, and I'm with the message on Friday mornings. A message from God is called a revelation or a divine revelation, which signifies the good news of Jesus Christ. So join me every Friday morning from 8:45 to 9 a.m. to hear a message that will inspire and promote spiritual growth, to deepen one's understanding of themselves, and to provide guidance for living a life aligned with God's will and purpose for our lives.

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0: provide provision. Make it plain.
1: Make it plain.
0: That they may

0: for a while.
1: It's only for a while.
0: It shall speak.
1: It shall speak.
0: And not lie.
1: And not lie.
0: For if the Lord said,
1: the Lord said,
0: you can count on him.
1: You can count on.
0: And he'll do.
1: He will do
0: just what he said.
1: What?
0: Any witnesses tonight?
1: Say
0: it again, right?
1: Like
0: make it plain.
1: Plain.

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It was only for a while. But at the end it shall speak. And not lie. Come on, choir, let them know that if the Lord said.